0: Neogenyx Fuels has already started laying the rolled concrete and hope to have the regenerating facility completed by sometime in 2028. Catch the full interview about the developments in Broken Bow Sunday on News Channel Nebraska. Crop scientists are researching heat-resistant plants in response to an extreme drought gripping the majority of Nebraska. Sorghum, which has been used in other countries and in the U.S. during past droughts, and Nebraska, farmers already produce over 17 million bushels of the crop every year, fifth highest among U.S. states. Meanwhile, the U.S. Drought Monitor's interactive map shows most of the Cornhusker state in red, the most dangerous conditions. Crop scientists say sorghum is genetically closely related to corn and can help alleviate the threat.
1: But it is very drought resilient. It's also very heat resilient and doesn't need as much input, such as nitrogen-based fertilizers, things like that.
0: Evelyn says sorghum faces an uphill challenge because farmers tend to forget about the possibility of drought when there are normal rainfall patterns. She argues the U.S. is not immune to food insecurity in the future if extreme weather events persist.
1: Even 50 years, 80 years from now, I mean, it's going to look a lot different if we don't figure out now how to breed more sustainable crops that can thrive with much less water, much less inputs, then we're going to be in a bad situation.
0: One challenge with sorghum in Nebraska: reduced yields. Sorghum harvests are between 10 and 20% lower than corn with average precipitation. When fields receive 21 inches of moisture or less per year, sorghum actually outyields corn. Norfolk First Responders are helping community members gain the skills and the confidence needed to save lives during emergency situations. Community members in Norfolk getting hands-on experience learning life-saving skills during a public safety event hosted by local first responders. The event focused on CPR training, stop the bleed techniques, and demonstrations of equipment used inside ambulances. Norfolk firefighter and paramedic Ethan Larson says a person's chance of survival drops by 10% for every minute they're under cardiac arrest without CPR.
2: It's very important because you never know when the situation arises or you come upon somebody, whether it be a neighbor, a loved one, a random stranger, and you might be the reason that you saved their life.
0: Norfolk Fire Chief Tim Rogge says 911 dispatchers also help guide callers through CPR instructions before EMS crews get to the scene. The event also honored several members of the community for their service.
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0: Four towns are in the running for a possible small modular reactor power plant in the near future. NCN's Jake Partecki takes us to one of the

0: those towns to discuss the possibility of a plant with city officials.
1: In several years, more power could be coming to Beatrice. The Southeast Nebraska town was one of four selected Nebraska communities for a possible future power plant site powered by the Nebraska Public Power District. Now, city officials are sharing their thoughts and reactions and laying out the next steps through the process.
2: I mean, anytime you have a number of sites that are in the running for any type of economic development opportunity, being fourth, you know, top four is a great place to be.
3: Again, I think it's an opportunity to bring additional resources here to the county. I think it also gives us an opportunity to continue to build out the economic hub that we have here with infrastructure.
4: Beatrice is joined by Sutherland, Brownville, and Norfolk as other potential sites. Sites were scored heavily on five key categories, those being energy and cost, health and safety, ecological impact, socioeconomics, and local water availability. Beatrice Mayor Bob Morgan supports the potential project, citing the economic benefits it could provide the city.
2: A nuclear module type of power plant is going to bring in employers and employees. Mm-hmm. And so there's an economic gain for the city of Beatrice and an economic gain for the Gage County. And so when you think about that, that's a win-win.
4: City Administrator Tobias Tempelmeyer says he has heard some concerns, but emphasizes that things have changed in the ways of nuclear energy.
3: I heard the same concerns that you're hearing, right? A lot of water usage. What is it, nuclear? So what happens with the, you know, a nuclear issue comes up? And I think people need to understand it's a different technology than what we saw back in the 70s and 80s get built out. Mm-hmm. I think also understand that there are a lot of government regulations, and even MPPD has said they're 10 years away from having something built.
4: It's a long road until the project comes to fruition, one that begins with NPPD having conversations with the federal government about possible sites and planning.
3: I think the application itself will take them, you know, I can't imagine less than a year to get that done, and several million dollars to put those applications together. But yeah, it's a long road in front of us, and we'll all continue to just work together.
4: In Beatrice, Jake Bartecki, News Channel Nebraska.
0: Littering is a crime. This practice not only harms and kills wildlife, it can also foster the spread of disease and contribute to rising pollution levels. As NCN's Ana Ruth Lugo Mejia shows us, there's a nonprofit organization in Omaha dedicated to cleaning up the city.
5: A nonprofit organization is cleaning Omaha's street one bucket at a time. The Blue Bucket Project began in the wake of the COVID-19 pandemic in 2021.
6: I was actually picking up litter around 72nd and Dodge for Keep Omaha Beautiful. And it was so windy, and I finally decided to get a bucket. And so I went to Lowe's, which is next door here, and got a blue bucket, and that helped a lot.
5: And so the Blue Bucket Project was born. Founder Cindy Teff says the nonprofit organization organizes flash cleanup events to quickly tidy up specific areas. They call them flash trash mobs.
6: I really do care about the environment a lot. In fact, we've added recycling quite a bit to what we do.
5: According to the organization, a staggering 51 billion pieces of litter accumulate every year along America's roads. For this reason, having volunteers is crucial to the organization.
6: We don't want to come in and just clean up your area for you. We want you to be involved in helping take care of and having pride in your community. Plus, it's good for the environment and people's health and animals' health.
5: Teff says the organization maintains close ties with local parks and organizations and has made a significant impact on the community.
6: It's only an hour in 60 minutes. And so people can start out their day with a 60-minute giving back, paying it forward.
5: Volunteers usually get together on Saturdays at 9 a.m. to pick up trash. In Omaha, Ana Ruth Lugo Mejia, New Channel, Nebraska.
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5: No one's going to complain about this, and that is rain coming up out of Kansas. We love you, Kansas. Keep it coming. And it looks like that's the case through tonight and through tomorrow for part of the day at least. So we see that system rolling up mainly central eastern Nebraska, the beneficiary of that moisture that we get. The drought monitor out today will show you that coming up, but we need that rain desperately. Wind's not that bad today, a little bit stronger this afternoon. Chadron had gusts nearly 30 miles an hour. So there's the system. There's a cold front here, a trough line coming through the panhandle. And as that front went through, we're going to see it noticeably cooler during the day tomorrow. The moisture all the way down into Tennessee. Futurecast shows it continuing to build with another system on board to our northwest. However, a lot of that won't reach Nebraska. Overnight lows tonight, warmer with the cloud cover, 60s and 50s. And then tomorrow, warmer in the west, cooler in the east, mainly 70s, but some 80s as well. That's your weather on NCN.

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2: Finding a babysitter feels harder than it used to be. You're not alone. Across the country, fewer teens are taking on what was once upon a time a go-to summer job. NCN's Casey Wannenberg takes us to Ainsworth, where an event is working to change things.
3: The Babysitters Club.
4: We're pretty tight.
3: A popular book series that helped define a generation. And a job that for decades was almost a rite of passage.
5: I do it during the summers and then on my off days from sports.
3: But teens like Braylon Rudnick are becoming less common.
5: I have noticed that there's not many people that do it because some kids need different care than others, and then some teenagers just aren't comfortable with little kids.
3: There's no clear data on babysitting trends, largely because the work is informal. Still, childcare experts say the decline is noticeable. Some point to changing expectations, from parents who may be more hesitant to leave kids with teens, to students juggling packed schedules filled with school, sports, and other activities.
6: I think that's going to vary community by community. I think the labor market has just changed so much. When I think about myself as a teenager, I babysat, but I felt like in my generation that was, for one, expected, and two, there were less opportunities, and now I think everybody needs employees.
3: Jennifer Epp is a 4-H educator and was one of the instructors in this babysitter.
7: You want to hold your hand.
3: And CPR course in Ainsworth, covering everything from activities.
5: Pen and pencil.
3: To keep kids engaged, to first aid skills.
7: As a parent, I would say that if I was looking for a babysitter and they said that they knew CPR and that they were keeping updated with their certification and that they took it very seriously, I would feel so much more comfortable knowing that they know what to do in a crisis.
6: If we can put parents' minds at ease that our babysitters are prepared and they have the skills that they need, because if they're not learning those skills in their home, whether that's first aid or food preparation or all of those things that really kind of culminate in a childcare experience, we need all of those skills.
3: It's training Rudnick is excited to take into her summer job, one she says is especially rewarding.
5: The thing I love most about babysitting is you get to influence that kid on like how to be a better person.
3: Tomorrow on News Channel Nebraska, stay tuned for part two of this series on how this class is not only equipping babysitters, but also filling a need throughout the community. In Ainsworth, Casey Wannenberg, News Channel Nebraska.
2: Bikes and scooters will be getting a few more miles on their tires over the coming months. It's been nearly a year to the day when a kid from Kearney crossed in front of a truck in the center of town, causing the child to crash and bang his bike up pretty good. Luckily, a few scrapes and bruises were the only real damage done. He was also riding a regular pedal bike. More and more, scooters and bikes are becoming motorized and faster, giving kids a lot more responsibility when they get on top of one. It's an important safety conversation to avoid having the ambulance needing to be called.
8: The motorized bikes we're seeing out on the roads come with a lot higher speed, and with that we're seeing an increase in the injuries. So we want to make sure that everybody is wearing a helmet that's on those higher speed vehicles and making sure that they're stopping fully at the intersections and looking for traffic.
2: It's not only for the kids to be more aware. Last summer, an adult was hit by a car while riding a bike in Kearney. Safety also applies to those who are driving a vehicle to stay extra vigilant during the summer with

0: tips for you.
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6: Rain, obviously a good thing, and we're going to see it continue through the night tonight, tomorrow chances, and again chances for the weekend on Saturday. Futurecast shows the progression of that complex that's to our south, kind of a short way, followed in by a low pressure trough. The front's already through, so cooler air is on its way in too. Dry conditions north to our southwest. Not much going on elsewhere in the country. A little bit of flood warning activity down in parts of Missouri and Arkansas. So here are the storms for now. The rain will continue to roll up during the night tonight. We really don't expect any severe weather. And if we see severe weather, that might occur in the panhandle coming up on Saturday. So Futurecast shows the progression into Saturday, but we're just starting the early part of the day Saturday. It's the afternoon where we see the storms in the panhandle. This is kind of what it looked like or looks like for tonight into tomorrow. And winds weren't that bad today. The drought monitor is out today. A little bit of an improvement, around 5%, no drought area. That is right here in the southeast and including Beatrice, kind of just outside of Omaha. And the abnormally dry down this week to 95%. Moderate drought is at 90.5%. Severe drought 79.3%. So there is improvement. Extreme, however, up to 59.1%. Exceptional, which we don't like to see, obviously, 8.25%. See it out in that really dark red area by Scotts Bluff, Sydney, and down by McCook. So for us overnight tonight across the state, scattered showers and storms mainly central and east, where the lows will be 60s, 50s back to the west. And then tomorrow a cooler day, again, showers, thunderstorms, central, east, and those highs will be cooler in that part of the state, 70s mainly, 80s out west. The extended forecast, mainly 80s for the panhandle, the coolest day, 78 on Saturday, northeast, 70s through Sunday, followed by 80s, central Nebraska, 70s tomorrow, and then all 80s after that. our picture of the week.

0: The big boy, number 4014, making its grand entrance and departure in downtown Kearney. The engine could be seen a mile away or more, and hundreds making their way to the crossing at the Bricks to see the iconic steam locomotive. It's one of several stops along the second tour this year, part of a coast-to-coast effort traversing the United States to celebrate the 250th anniversary of our country, and folks near and far are excited about this venture.
1: Here about 10 miles back, there was a family in a pickup truck, and there must have been 8 kids in that pickup truck, and all the young boys, and we're talking pretty young boys, they had their cowboy hats, and they were waving their cowboy hats, and, you know, the young girls were jumping and cheering. It can't help but really touch you. And it's kind of funny, you know, when I stop to think about it, I've been dressing this way since I've been 6 years old. You know, I've got pictures of me in a Halloween costume, for goodness sakes. So, yeah, it's a passion we all have.
0: The train still has several more whistle stops along the Union Pacific route, traveling along the Platte River until Grand Island, then heading up towards Columbus. The Iron Giant will be stopping in Omaha on Saturday for a 6-hour public display. It'll eventually head to Philadelphia for July 4th and 5th, where the Declaration of Independence was created and finalized in 1776. Damage to a downtown building in Auburn when it was struck by a freight truck is now being blamed for the potential loss of a $400,000 downtown revitalization grant. NCN's Dan Swanson has the story.
2: 3 years ago, the Auburn Chamber of Commerce announced fabulous news that the city had been awarded a $435,000 grant for downtown revitalization. But now, the state says the grant is closed due to lack of activity. Building owner Ruth Haywood said the city should not be facing losing $400,000. She says she has had projects for brick repair ready to go since the grant was awarded in 2022, but the city has only had its sights on the buildings across the street from her, including what Mayor Chris Erickson describes as Auburn's premier historic building.
3: We have some hiccups with the previous owner of the 923 Central Avenue building. We do have new owners now. We were in the process of getting bids to do those repairs, and then we had the unfortunate semi-accident that hit the backside of that building, which kind of slowed things down. We're hoping to get an extension from the Nebraska Department of Economic Development for the grant fundings to finish that grant.
2: Haywood said she is filing a formal complaint with the state based on the city's refusal to move on to her building projects.
4: As far as the other benefits, it's an investment to our investment. So when we have those state awarded funds, we want to make sure that we do use them in a timely fashion.
2: She says when a private building owner chooses not to participate in the program, the city should move on to other applicants. Instead, she said, the city leaders strategize to buy the building themselves and set the state funds on the shelf.
4: I think there's been a lag in the utilization or implementation of the grant funds. I think there was lack of program management.
2: Erickson said the JEO study set the priority buildings on the east side of the intersection rather than the west side, where Haywood claims to have had bids in hand.
3: We just wanted to have that building under local control so we could go ahead and get the improvements done.
2: From Auburn, I'm Dan Swanson, News Channel Nebraska.
0: A dreary day for the afternoon hours in Kearney. How's it looking across the rest of the state? Chief Forecaster Kent Bouton has the details of what we're looking at.
5: Thanks, Dave. Well, here comes the rain. Coming out of Kansas, this area of low pressure, kind of a short

0: wave rolling up just to the west of a cold front that's kind of stalled out really in eastern Nebraska. Following that up is a trough of low pressure. It means more rain tonight and continuing at least through part of tomorrow. Futurecast shows it. Here it comes. We'll take every drop we get. There's a wind today kind of wrapped around that area of low pressure, but overall, not as strong as we've seen the last few days. So rain tonight, a little bit warmer with the cloud cover, 50s and 60s for overnight lows. Then tomorrow, a cooler day, highs mainly in the 70s. That's your weather. Dave, back to you.
1: Kent, thanks. And a more in-depth look at the back half of the work week and heading into the weekend. Coming up shortly on News Channel Nebraska. One of the people involved in a large sex trafficking operation occurring in at least two states was sentenced to federal charges. Kavan Kumar Patel of India getting 10 years in federal prison without parole and will have a five-year term of supervised release starting in 2036. Patel is also facing deportation after his jail time because he's in the United States illegally, according to the U.S. Attorney's Office. Patel admitted to using money from the Omaha American Hotel register to pay traffickers for sex with one of the minors who were 15 and 16 at the time. Those victims say they were driven between Omaha and Denver several times as part of the trafficking. There are still several others facing charges in the District of Nebraska. A Nebraska man receiving a sentence of decades behind bars for his role in the sexual assault of a minor. This individual is also associated with the Polk County couple who was murdered. Matthew Licklider getting 35 to 40 years in the Nebraska Department of Corrections for assaulting a 14-year-old girl in late May of last year, according to court records. Licklider pleaded no contest to sexual assault of a child, and upon release, must register as a sex offender for 25 years. This will be his third stint in prison after two previous terms, one for domestic assault of a pregnant woman and three other charges from a 2019 conviction. Licklider is currently facing three counts in the murder of Roberto Tanner, Hannah Neville, and their unborn baby, who were found in Saunders County. Licklider allegedly told a brother-in-law charged with murder, Sterling James, he knew of a spot where James could dump the bodies and they would not be found, according to court records. Licklider faces three felonies in the pending case. Of the four people charged in connection to the murder of 15-year-old Wyatt Reed from Scotts Bluff, two people have now been convicted. Dimitri Enriquez pleaded no contest to one charge of being an accessory to a Class 1 felony. His no contest of the Class 2A felony has no minimum for prison and a 20-year maximum. Enriquez was seen on surveillance video dropping off three people in the area where Reed was chased down, beaten, and stabbed. Reed was flown to a Denver hospital where he died while finding a tip of the knife used lodged in his skull. Enriquez will be sentenced on July 29th. Ramon Enriquez III and Corey Rotherham Jr. both face charges in their respective cases, while Devante Castellaw was convicted of second-degree murder. One step closer to a resolution in another one of those cases. A change of plea hearing has been scheduled for Ramon Enriquez III in the murder of Wyatt Reed. The state has amended his charges to one count of manslaughter, a Class 2A felony, and dismissed the second count. Enriquez was one of three who got out of a car, chased, assaulted, and injured the 15-year-old in January of last year. Reed died at a Denver hospital later in the night. Enriquez was seen on surveillance video partaking in the assault. The hearing is scheduled for June 9th, where it's likely to be a no contest or guilty plea from Enriquez, who has previously pleaded not guilty. Nebraska's Attorney General is once again targeting marijuana, this time making the rare move of suing the President Trump administration. AG Mike Hilders is one of three attorneys general suing to stop the president's reclassification of marijuana from a Schedule 1 to a Schedule 3 drug. This would put marijuana on the same playing field legally as Tylenol or codeine. The lawsuit was filed in the U.S. Court of Appeals in D.C. and argues the Trump administration circumvented its regular rulemaking process. The AGs specifically take issue with the skipping of the typical public comment period. They also argue the move may be a violation of a 1967 International Narcotics Treaty. This, as Hilders is also fighting the legality of two medical cannabis laws Nebraska voters overwhelmingly approved in 2024. Nearly all states have approved some form of the drug. One of the nation's top surgeons in a specific specialty practices in rural Nebraska.

0: NCN's Michael Shively shares more about Dr. Tristan Hartzell's path from Harvard to Norfolk.
1: When it comes to upper extremities, there are few surgeons with the pedigree of Dr. Tristan Hartzell.
2: You get any zing when I tap along here?
1: While he trained at elite coastal schools, Hartzell is making his home an arm's length away.
2: Nebraska had a lot of appeal. The patients here had great doctors taking care of them already, but I felt that I could augment it. I could provide more. I could take care of lots of people with bad trauma.
1: Hartzell went to medical school at Duke, was chief resident at Harvard, and served in a fellowship at UCLA. 15 years ago, he made the move to Faith Health in Norfolk, in part out of a desire to maximize his impact.
2: When you hear a story of a 9-year-old that had something that could have been addressed, and it was just a factor that it was location, that the injury happened in rural Nebraska as opposed to metropolitan Louisville, which had made all the difference in that kid's life, I felt that I could be that person that could span that gap.
1: Hartzell handles routine procedures like repairing fractures and treating nerve compression. He also does extremely complex procedures like reattaching severed fingers and hands.
2: You want to restore stability to this so it's not flopping around. And then you work away from bigger to smaller. So you do bones, tendons and muscles, ligaments. Then you work your way to nerves. Then you work your way to arteries and veins. And so you're finishing with the small stuff underneath the microscope after 12 hours.
1: Having a surgeon in this specialty is especially important in rural Nebraska, given the dangers associated with working in agriculture.
2: Probably in my first year here, I saw more significant severe trauma than I did in 7 years in Boston and L.A.
1: Until Dr. Jesse Mike joined, Hartzell was the only provider and was on call 24/7, more than 350 days a year. While some tend to see trauma as inconvenience, Hartzell says it's an opportunity to make a big difference in someone's life.
2: I'm very blessed that this did not happen to me. And I can provide, though, for this patient that had a very unfortunate thing happen today, the best possible service and make a big difference in probably the worst day of their life. The worst day that they might ever have in their life, I can make a big difference today.
1: His surgery helps the patient regain some sense of normal, but it's on the person to take the final steps. It's another reason Hartzell is thankful to be in Nebraska. He says he has the best patients.
2: I have been in awe with, like, their spirits and how they're like, I can do this and get through from what happened from a bad luck event to a year later of just lots of doctor visits and therapy visits and I'm sure discomfort and annoyance and pain, but they navigated amazing. We want about 3 layers of this padding.
1: His work helps patients restore pieces of their lives, and Hartzell says the move to Norfolk has given him plenty in return.
2: This, like, checked a lot of boxes for me at the time of my life, and I couldn't be happier to have made that decision.
1: In Norfolk, Michael Shively, News Channel Nebraska.
0: Coming up next, Kent Bounton's back with another detailed look at the forecast right here on NCN.

0: That is rain coming up out of Kansas. We love you, Kansas. Keep it coming. And it looks like that's the case through tonight and through tomorrow, for part of the day at least. So we see that system rolling up, mainly central, eastern Nebraska, the beneficiary of that moisture that we get. The drought monitor out today will show you that coming up, but we need that rain desperately. Wind's not that bad today, a little bit stronger this afternoon. Chadron had gusts nearly 30 miles an hour. So there's the system. There's a cold front here, a trough line coming through the panhandle. And as that front went through, we're going to see it noticeably cooler during the day tomorrow. The moisture all the way down into Tennessee, futurecast shows it continuing to build with another system on board to our northwest. However, a lot of that won't reach Nebraska. Overnight lows tonight, warmer with the cloud cover, 60s and 50s, and then tomorrow, warmer in the west, cooler in the east, mainly 70s, but some 80s as well. That's your weather on NCN.
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4: While the appreciation is there that fertilizer is in the news, some feel it's getting the wrong attention. Hi, I'm Susan Littlefield with the American Ag Network as we talk about that with Josh Linville at StoneX.
5: I think so. And listen, I always try and give a little bit of grace, and I try and put myself in the shoes of the folks that are making the decision. And in this case, a year or two ago, politicians couldn't have told you what fertilizer was. They couldn't have told you what the market was. They are drinking from the fire hose right now. And unfortunately, I think that that learning is being skewed to a certain extent. There's been a lot of focus on potash. And again, like I said, I understand that we're highly reliant on imports, but we have the biggest manufacturer just north of the border. We're in good shape there. And potash has been one, it's been well supplied, it's been well valued, it's been well priced. I don't think we need to focus there. The second thing that we've been hearing this week out of Secretary Rollins is the increase in nitrogen production. She's absolutely right. We are increasing it, and they are doing what they can to streamline the approval processes. But one of them is an anhydrous facility in northwest U.S. up in Washington State. They don't apply a lot of anhydrous directly to the field in Washington State, Pacific Northwest, so it's not going to go to the farmer. The other one in the near the Gulf that's being discussed, again, a massive plant. It's an increase. But this is a blue ammonia facility. The tons have already been kind of earmarked, if you will, to go to Japan to offset the coal-fired plants. Part of it will go to Europe because, again, their production rates have been very low and they're green energy. They want everything clean. They will pay a premium for that product. So a lot of those tons we think will get exported over there. we don't think a lot of those tons will actually end up at the hands of the farmers. If we truly want to help the American farmer, number one, I think we need competition because that's always a win for the farmer. And number two, urea is what we need. UAN would be nice, anhydrous would be nice, but urea is the one that we import the most of out of every major fertilizer product out there. And I've not heard that term used once in all of the communications out there.
4: I'm Susan Littlefield reporting.
6: A special weekend awaiting at Haymarket Park. Nebraska baseball is hosting a regional. NCN's Jake Bartecki reports from the capital city.
7: Baseball has one main objective this weekend in Lincoln, win. And to do so, they're turning to somebody that's done a lot of that this season to kick off the first home regional since 2008. Carson Yasa will get the start on Friday against South Dakota State, something Will Bolt said just made too much sense.
8: You know, we feel like he gives us the best chance

0: to set the tone for the weekend. Again, no matter who you're playing this time of year, it's three wins to win the tournament.
1: Carson especially, we all love going out and watching him throw. His stuff's electric. He gets everybody going in the dugout. He's everyone's number one fan. So it's great to have a guy on the mound like that to start us off on a weekend.
2: The Huskers are at home for the tournament's opening weekend for the first time in 18 years. Will Bolt says that benefit goes beyond just a home crowd atmosphere, and the Huskers are still leaning on prior regional experiences.
0: We're not traveling this week and, you know, getting to another ballpark on a Wednesday after emptying the tank in the conference tournament, and whether it's a bus ride or a flight, and then you wait out a rain delay, you know, it's just there's a lot that goes into that. You know, the margin for error is so razor small to be able to put yourself in this position, and it prepares you once you go out and play in these postseason environments.
2: Nebraska opens the tournament against South Dakota State, the team with the fewest wins in the field at 24-31. That's not stopping Rhett Stokes and the Huskers from taking every pitch seriously.
3: You can't treat any one opponent any differently, and they've made it here for a reason, and they're a good team, and they're hot. I mean, they won the Summit League, and so there's no difference in how we prepare for tomorrow.
2: Well, the Huskers and Jackrabbits are not necessarily strangers. They met earlier this season right here at Haymarket Park, all the way back on March 3rd, which feels like it was a decade ago. Huskers won that one 5-4 in a close ball game. Nebraska holds the edge in the all-time series 19-4. Nebraska will kick off their road to Omaha at 3 p.m. Central Time in Lincoln. Covering the Huskers, Jake Bartecki, News Channel Nebraska.
4: Nearly one in three opponents Nebraska volleyball faces this season will be against teams who finished in the top 25 ABCA coaches poll. It all begins in the Lone Star State for the Ladies in Red, who will be featured in the Spikes Under the Lights event at AT&T Stadium in the greater Dallas area. Big Red will play Florida and then either Penn State or SMU. Then Nebraska gets shipped off to Sin City to take on the mighty Rebels of UNLV. And the hated Longhorns of Texas in T-Mobile Arena, located along the Las Vegas Strip between New York, New York and the Park MGM. The Huskers won't be playing at the renovated John Cook Arena until September 10th in a match versus New Mexico. They'll also see Baylor or Georgia Tech on the same weekend. In all, the Huskers get 28 matches, 17 against their Big Ten brethren, and then the conference tourney in advance of the NCAAs. Another state golf plaque, back to the capital city. The Spartans capturing the Class A boys team title today while Carter Honens won individual gold. The Spartans battled windy and rainy conditions at the state tourney to secure back-to-back team championships and their third in the last 5 years.
5: We were kind of hoping the conditions would get tough because we kind of knew we could handle that. And our guys are great, really good mental games and really good thinking throughout the day and just dealing with the weather. And we kind of told them, you know, it's going to rain. It's going to be another opportunity to show how good we are. And they did a great job with that. I mean, when the weather started coming, the wind started blowing, we kind of took it into second.
4: Coaches say the group's work ethic and leadership helped fuel yet another championship run. Honan says the team's competitive culture pushed everyone to improve throughout the season.
6: It's so fun. These guys compete. We compete every day at practice. And just to kind of capture a thing that we've been striving for all year and we know we could do all year is really fun.
4: Lincoln East had three golfers finishing in the top 10 in order to claim the title. Creighton Prep coming in second place as a squad. Omaha Westside was third.
7: Scotty McCreary at the Lincoln County Fair, North Platte, Nebraska, Friday, July 24th.
8: It's a good thing, and we're going to see it continue through the night tonight, tomorrow chances, and again chances for the weekend on Saturday. Futurecast shows the progression of that complex that's to our south, kind of a short wave, followed in by a low pressure trough. The front's already through, so cooler air is on its way in too. Dry conditions north to our southwest. Not much going on elsewhere in the country. A little bit of flood warning activity down in parts of Missouri and Arkansas. So here are the storms for now. The rain will continue to roll up during the night tonight. We really don't expect any severe weather. And if we see severe weather, that might occur in the panhandle coming up on Saturday. So Futurecast shows the progression into Saturday. but we're just starting the early part of the day Saturday. It's the afternoon where we see the storms in the panhandle. This is kind of what it looked like or looks like for tonight into tomorrow. And winds weren't that bad today. The drought monitor is out today. A little bit of an improvement, around 5%, no drought area. That is right here in the southeast and including Beatrice, kind of just outside of Omaha. And the abnormally dry down this week to 95%. Moderate drought is at 90.5%. Severe drought, 79.3%. So there is improvement. Extreme, however, up to 59.1%. Exceptional, which we don't like to see, obviously, 8.25%. See it out in that really dark red area by Scottsbluff, Sydney, and down by McCook. So for us overnight tonight across the state, scattered showers and storms, mainly central and east, where the lows will be 60s, 50s back to the west. And then tomorrow, a cooler day. Again, showers, thunderstorms, central, east, and those highs will be cooler in that part of the state, 70s mainly, 80s out west. The extended forecast, mainly 80s for the panhandle, the coolest day, 78 on Saturday, northeast, 70s through Sunday, followed by 80s. Central Nebraska, 70s tomorrow, and then all 80s after that. Our picture of the week, Sarah Beeson, a double rainbow near Battle Creek, brought to you by Obermiller Seamless.
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0: Thanks for joining us on News Channel Nebraska. Coming up this hour on NCN, a crash between a flatbed and a semi on the M Avenue overpass in Kearney results in someone dying this afternoon. What's all the stink about in Broken Bow these days? Within the next 2 years, there will be a facility built on a feedlot making the most of manure. While we're seeing more rain the last few weeks in Nebraska, producers cannot always count on it, so some are turning to more drought-resistant crops. Arguably, the most recognizable train in the United States is making its way through Nebraska over the next several days. The Huskers are a day away from hosting a regional baseball tournament, and Big Red would like to ensure they can close out the weekend on top. Will they be staying on schedule in Lincoln? There are several chances for severe weather this week, as the rain is falling in Kearney today. Chief Forecaster Kent Boughton joins us for the first time this hour, providing a peek into the weekend.
1: Thanks, Dave. Well, here comes the rain. Coming out of Kansas, this area of low pressure, kind of a short wave, rolling up just to the west of a cold front that's kind of stalled out, really, in eastern Nebraska. Following that up is a trough of low pressure. It means more rain tonight and continuing at least through part of tomorrow. Futurecast shows it. Here it comes. We'll take every drop we get. There's a wind today kind of wrapped around that area of low pressure, but overall, not as strong as we've seen the last few days. So rain tonight, a little bit warmer with the cloud cover, 50s and 60s for overnight lows. Then tomorrow, a cooler day, highs mainly in the 70s. That's your weather. Dave, back to you.
0: Kent, thanks as always, and we'll check in with him a little bit later. For now, we're taking a look at the top stories from around Nebraska. A two-vehicle wreck in Kearney resulting in the death of one person this afternoon. The call came in at around 3:30 p.m. for a crash on the M Avenue overpass, where a flatbed truck heading north crashed into a southbound semi hauling a trailer going up the overpass, according to the Kearney Police Department. Authorities say the driver in the smaller truck was pronounced deceased at the scene. Law enforcement was still working the area 3 hours after the crash, and the overpass remained closed. Authorities are continuing to investigate the accident, and no further details are being released at this time. Cattle producers have long been utilizing the manure from their herd to fertilize the surrounding fields. Now, a new idea is igniting new energy into what can be done with all the doo-doo. A company called Neogenics Fuels has partnered with Adams Land and Cattle Feedlot in Broken Bow to begin capturing the manure and turning it into gas. The corporation has typically done a version of this for the last quarter century with biomass wasted gases from landfills or wastewater treatment plants. The new agreement has them collecting the waste from the cows, putting it into a generator to clean the biogas, and convert it to renewable natural gas.
2: At the end of the day, we are generating renewable natural gas to the tune of about 1.2 million MMBTUs a year, which if you put that into perspective of how much electricity it would generate, it's probably 15 to 20 megawatts worth of electricity, which in large part would support a small town.
0: This new venture allows Nebraska to not only continue being the nation's leader in beef, there's another opportunity for producers to earn money as an exporter.
2: This project, by virtue of the fact that it were generating renewable natural gas in Nebraska, it can make its way to the LNG ports on the Gulf and be exported throughout the world.
0: Neogenics Fuels has already started laying the rolled concrete and hope to have the regenerating facility completed by sometime in 2028. Catch the full interview about the developments in Broken Bow Sunday on News Channel Nebraska.

0: Crop scientists are researching heat-resistant plants in response to an extreme drought gripping the majority of Nebraska. Sorghum, which has been used in other countries and in the U.S. during past droughts, and Nebraska farmers already produce over 17 million bushels of the crop every year, fifth highest among U.S. states. Meanwhile, the U.S. Drought Monitor's interactive map shows most of the Cornhusker state in red, the most dangerous conditions. Crop scientists say sorghum is genetically closely related to corn and can help alleviate the threat.
1: But it is very drought resilient. It's also very heat resilient and doesn't need as much input, such as nitrogen-based fertilizers, things like that.
0: Evelyn says sorghum faces an uphill challenge because farmers tend to forget about the possibility of drought when there are normal rainfall patterns. She argues the U.S. is not immune to food insecurity in the future if extreme weather events persist.
1: Even 50 years, 80 years from now, I mean, it's going to look a lot different if we don't figure out now how to breed more sustainable crops that can thrive with much less water, much less inputs, then we're going to be in a bad situation.
0: One challenge with sorghum in Nebraska: reduced yields. Sorghum harvests are between 10 and 20% lower than corn with average precipitation. When fields receive 21 inches of moisture or less per year, sorghum actually out-yields corn. Norfolk First Responders are helping community members gain the skills and the confidence needed to save lives during emergency situations. Community members in Norfolk getting hands-on experience learning life-saving skills during a public safety event hosted by local first responders. The event focused on CPR training, stop the bleed techniques, and demonstrations of equipment used inside ambulances. Norfolk firefighter and paramedic Ethan Larson says a person's chance of survival drops by 10% for every minute they're under cardiac arrest without CPR.
2: It's very important because you never know when the situation arises or you come upon somebody, whether it be a neighbor, a loved one, a random stranger, and you might be the reason that you saved their life.
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0: Four towns are in the running for a possible small modular reactor power plant in the near future. NCN's Jake Partecki takes us to one of those towns to discuss the possibility of a plant with city officials.
6: In several years, more power could be coming to Beatrice. The southeast Nebraska town was one of four selected Nebraska communities for a possible future power plant site powered by the Nebraska Public Power District. Now, city officials are sharing their thoughts and reactions and laying out the next steps through the process.
7: I mean, anytime you have a number of sites that are in the running for any type of economic development opportunity, being fourth, you know, top four is a great place to be.
8: Again, I think it's an opportunity to bring additional resources here to the county. Mm-hmm. I think it also gives us an opportunity to continue to build out the economic hub that we have here with infrastructure.
9: Beatrice is joined by Sutherland, Brownville, and Norfolk as other potential sites. Sites were scored heavily on five key categories, those being energy and cost, health and safety, ecological impact, socioeconomics, and local water availability. Beatrice Mayor Bob Morgan supports the potential project, citing the economic benefits it could provide the city.
7: A nuclear module type of power plant is going to bring in employers and employees. Mm-hmm. And so there's an economic gain for the city of Beatrice and an economic gain for the Gage County. And so when you think about that, that's a win-win.
9: City Administrator Tobias Templemeyer says he has heard some concerns, but emphasizes that things have changed in the ways of nuclear energy.
8: I heard the same concerns that you're hearing, right? A lot of water usage. What is it, nuclear? So what happens if a nuclear issue comes up? And I think people need to understand it's a different technology than what we saw back in the 70s and 80s get built out. Mm-hmm. I think also understand that there are a lot of government regulations, and even MPPD has said they're 10 years away from having something built.
9: It's a long road until the project comes to fruition, one that begins with NPPD having conversations with the federal government about possible sites and planning.
8: I think the application itself will take them, I can't imagine less than a year to get that done, and several million dollars to put those applications together. But it's a long road in front of us, and we'll all continue to just work together.
9: In Beatrice, Jake Bartecki, News Channel Nebraska.
0: Littering is a crime. This practice not only harms and kills wildlife, it can also foster the spread of disease and contribute to rising pollution levels. As NCN's Ana Ruth Lugo Mejia shows us, there's a nonprofit organization in Omaha dedicated to cleaning up the city.
10: A nonprofit organization is cleaning Omaha's street one bucket at a time. The Blue Bucket Project began in the wake of the COVID-19 pandemic in 2021.
11: I was actually picking up litter around 72nd and Dodge for Keep Omaha Beautiful. And it was so windy, and I finally decided to get a bucket. And so I went to Lowe's, which is next door here, and got a blue bucket, and that helped a lot.
10: And so the Blue Bucket Project was born. Founder Cindy Teff says the nonprofit organization organizes flash cleanup events to quickly tidy up specific areas. They call them flash trash mops.
11: I really do care about the environment a lot. In fact, we've added recycling quite a bit to what we do.
10: According to the organization, a staggering 51 billion pieces of litter accumulate every year along America's roads. For this reason, having volunteers is crucial to the organization.
11: We don't want to come in and just clean up your area for you. We want you to be involved in helping take care of and having pride in your community. Plus, it's good for the environment and people's health and animals' health.
10: Teff says the organization maintains close ties with local parks and organizations and has made a significant impact on the community.
11: It's only an hour in 60 minutes. And so people can start out their day with a 60-minute giving back, paying it forward.
10: Volunteers usually get together on Saturdays at 9 a.m. to pick up trash. In Omaha, Ana Ruth Lugo Mejia, New Channel, Nebraska.
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20: 1-833-549-4135. I love sports because I'm competitive by nature, and I've seen myself grow from playing sports. I've become a better person because of sports, and it builds not only mental toughness, but physical toughness as well.
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20: You know, that feeling when you win and you know that all that hard work paid off and you see the end product because of all the hard work you put in, that is something that is so, so rewarding. I played all through high school, so I did the football, basketball, baseball in high school. Went to college, then realizing there was an avenue to make a living covering something that I've played and love and enjoy.
21: It sometimes still doesn't feel real to me that I will get to sit under those lights on a Friday night and get to announce a game.
20: And I think to myself, I am getting paid to sit here and watch and talk about sports. It's something that I'm never going to take lightly or take for granted because it means that much.
22: And that is rain coming up out of Kansas. We love you, Kansas. Keep it coming. And it looks like that's the case through tonight and through tomorrow for part of the day at least. So we see that system rolling up, mainly central, eastern Nebraska, the beneficiary of that moisture that we get. The drought monitor out today will show you that coming up, but we need that rain desperately. Wind's not that bad today, a little bit stronger this afternoon. Chadron had gusts nearly 30 miles an hour. So there's the system, there's a cold front here, a trough line coming through the panhandle, and as that front went through, we're going to see it noticeably cooler during the day tomorrow. The moisture all the way down into Tennessee, futurecast shows it continuing to build with another system on board to our northwest. However, a lot of that won't reach Nebraska. Overnight lows tonight, warmer with the cloud cover, 60s and 50s, and then tomorrow, warmer in the west, cooler in the east, mainly 70s, but some 80s as well. That's your weather on NCN.

0: can you best improve alfalfa between cuttings? I'm Darren Hefty, along with my brother Brian, on this week's Ag PhD show. We'll give you some positive tips on improving your tonnage and quality.
1: We're also going to talk about hail this week. Hopefully it doesn't happen to you, but if it does, we've got a few tips for you.
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1: If finding a babysitter feels harder than it used to be, you're not alone. Across the country, fewer teens are taking on what was once upon a time a go-to summer job. NCN's Casey Weinberg takes us to Ainsworth, where an event is working to change things.
2: The Babysitters Club.
3: We're pretty tight.
2: A popular book series that helped define a generation. And a job that for decades was almost a rite of passage.
4: I do it during the summers and then on my off days from sports.
2: But teens like Braylon Rudnick are becoming less common.
4: I have noticed that there's not many people that do it because some kids need different care than others, and then some teenagers just aren't comfortable with little kids.
2: There's no clear data on babysitting trends, largely because the work is informal. Still, childcare experts say the decline is noticeable. Some point to changing expectations, from parents who may be more hesitant to leave kids with teens, to students juggling packed schedules filled with school, sports, and other activities.
5: I think that's going to vary community by community. I think the labor market has just changed so much. When I think about myself as a teenager, I babysat, but I felt like in my generation that was, for one, expected, and two, there were less opportunities, and now I think everybody needs employees.
2: Jennifer Epp is a 4-H educator and was one of the instructors in this babysitter.
6: You want to hold your hand.
2: And CPR course in Ainsworth, covering everything from activities.
4: Pen and pencil.
2: To keep kids engaged to first aid skills.
6: As a parent, I would say that if I was looking for a babysitter and they said that they knew CPR and that they were keeping updated with their certification and that they took it very seriously, I would feel so much more comfortable knowing that they know what to do in a crisis.
5: If we can put parents' minds at ease that our babysitters are prepared and they have the skills that they need, because if they're not learning those skills in their home, whether that's first aid or food preparation or all of those things that really kind of culminate in a childcare experience, we need all of those skills.
2: It's training Rudnick is excited to take into her summer job, one she says is especially rewarding.
4: The thing I love most about babysitting is you get to influence that kid on, like, how to be a better person.
2: Tomorrow on News Channel Nebraska, stay tuned for part two of this series on how this class is not only equipping babysitters, but also filling a need throughout the community. In Ainsworth, Casey Weinberg, News Channel Nebraska.
1: Bikes and scooters will be getting a few more miles on their tires over the coming months. It's been nearly a year to the day when a kid from Kearney crossed in front of a truck in the center of town, causing the child to crash and bang his bike up pretty good. Luckily, a few scrapes and bruises were the only real damage done. He was also riding a regular pedal bike. More and more, scooters and bikes are becoming motorized and faster, giving kids a lot more responsibility when they get on top of one. It's an important safety conversation to avoid having the ambulance needing to be called.
7: The motorized bikes we're seeing out on the roads come with a lot higher speed, and with that we're seeing an increase in the injuries. So we want to make sure that everybody is wearing a helmet that's on those higher speed vehicles and making sure that they're stopping fully at the intersections and looking for traffic.
1: It's not only for the kids to be more aware. Last summer, an adult was hit by a car while riding a bike in Kearney. Safety also applies to those who are driving a vehicle to stay extra vigilant during the summer with so many little bodies potentially near a street at any time.
8: Double headliner knockout. Little Texas brings the Platinum 90 sing-alongs that still crank like it's 1994.
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3: To see it continue through the night tonight, tomorrow chances, and again chances for the weekend on Saturday. Futurecast shows the progression of that complex that's to our south, kind of a short way, followed in by a low pressure trough. The front's already through, so cooler air is on its way in too. Dry conditions north to our southwest. Not much going on elsewhere in the country. A little bit of flood warning activity down in parts of Missouri and Arkansas. So here are the storms for now. The rain will continue to roll up during the night tonight. We really don't expect any severe weather. And if we see severe weather, that might occur in the panhandle coming up on Saturday. So Futurecast shows the progression into Saturday, but we're just starting the early part of the day Saturday. It's the afternoon where we see the storms in the panhandle. This is kind of what it looked like or looks like for tonight into tomorrow. And winds weren't that bad today. The drought monitor is out today. A little bit of an improvement, around 5%, no drought area. That is right here in the southeast and including Beatrice, kind of just outside of Omaha. And the abnormally dry down this week to 95%. Moderate drought is at 90.5%. Severe drought, 79.3%. So there is improvement. Extreme, however, up to 59.1%. Exceptional, which we don't like to see, obviously, 8.25%. See it out in that really dark red area by Scottsbluff, Sydney, and down by McCook. So for us overnight tonight across the state, scattered showers and storms mainly central and east, where the lows will be 60s, 50s back to the west. And then tomorrow a cooler day, again, showers, thunderstorms, central, east, and those highs will be cooler in that part of the state, 70s mainly, 80s out west. The extended forecast, mainly 80s for the panhandle, the coolest day, 78 on Saturday, northeast, 70s through Sunday, followed by 80s, central Nebraska, 70s tomorrow, and then all 80s after that. Our picture of the week, Sarah Beeson, a double rainbow near Battle Creek, brought to you by Obermiller Seamless.

The big boy, number 4014, making its grand entrance and departure in downtown Kearney. The engine could be seen a mile away or more, and hundreds making their way to the crossing at the Bricks to see the iconic steam locomotive. It's one of several stops along the second tour this year, part of a coast-to-coast effort traversing the United States to celebrate the 250th anniversary of our country.

0: and folks near and far are excited about this venture.
1: Here about 10 miles back, there was a family in a pickup truck, and there must have been 8 kids in that pickup truck, and all the young boys, and we're talking pretty young boys, they had their cowboy hats, and they were waving their cowboy hats, and, you know, the young girls were jumping and cheering. It can't help but really touch you. And it's kind of funny, you know, when I stop to think about it, I've been dressing this way since I've been 6 years old. You know, I've got pictures of me in a Halloween costume, for goodness sakes. So, yeah, it's a passion we all have.
0: The train still has several more whistle stops along the Union Pacific route, traveling along the Platte River until Grand Island, then heading up towards Columbus. The Iron Giant will be stopping in Omaha on Saturday for a 6-hour public display. It'll eventually head to Philadelphia for July 4th and 5th, where the Declaration of Independence was created and finalized in 1776. Damage to a downtown building in Auburn when it was struck by a freight truck is now being blamed for the potential loss of a $400,000 downtown revitalization grant. NCN's Dan Swanson has the story.
2: 3 years ago, the Auburn Chamber of Commerce announced fabulous news that the city had been awarded a $435,000 grant for downtown revitalization. But now, the state says the grant is closed due to lack of activity. Building owner Ruth Haywood said the city should not be facing losing $400,000. She says she has had projects for brick repair ready to go since the grant was awarded in 2022, but the city has only had its sights on the buildings across the street from her, including what Mayor Chris Erickson describes as Auburn's premier historic building.
3: We have some hiccups with the previous owner of the 923 Central Avenue building. We do have new owners now. We were in the process of getting bids to do those repairs, and then we had the unfortunate semi-accident that hit the backside of that building, which kind of slowed things down. We're hoping to get an extension from the Nebraska Department of Economic Development for the grant fundings to finish that grant.
2: Haywood said she is filing a formal complaint with the state based on the city's refusal to move on to her building projects.
4: As far as the other benefits, it's an investment to our investment. So when we have those state awarded funds, we want to make sure that we do use them in a timely fashion.
2: She says when a private building owner chooses not to participate in the program, the city should move on to other applicants. Instead, she said, the city leaders strategize to buy the building themselves and set the state funds on the shelf.
4: I think there's been a lag in the utilization or implementation of the grant funds. I think there was lack of program management.
2: Erickson said the JEO study set the priority buildings on the east side of the intersection rather than the west side, where Haywood claims to have had bids in hand.
3: We just wanted to have that building under local control so we could go ahead and get the improvements done.
2: From Auburn, I'm Dan Swanson, News Channel Nebraska.
0: A dreary day for the afternoon hours in Kearney. How's it looking across the rest of the state? Chief Forecaster Kent Bouton has the details of what we're looking at.
5: Thanks, Dave. Well, here comes the rain. Coming out of Kansas, this area of low pressure, kind of a short wave, rolling up just to the west of a cold front that's kind of stalled out, really, in eastern Nebraska. Following that up is a trough of low pressure. It means more rain tonight and continuing at least through part of tomorrow. Futurecast shows it. Here it comes. We'll take every drop we get. There's a wind today kind of wrapped around that area of low pressure, but overall not as strong as we've seen the last few days. So rain tonight, a little bit warmer with the cloud cover, 50s and 60s for overnight lows. Then tomorrow, a cooler day, highs mainly in the 70s. That's your weather. Dave, back to you.
0: Kent, thanks. And a more in-depth look at the back half of the work week and heading into the weekend. Coming up shortly on News Channel Nebraska. One of the people involved in a large sex trafficking operation occurring in at least two states was sentenced to federal charges. Kavan Kumar Patel of India getting 10 years in federal prison without parole and will have a five-year term of supervised release starting in 2036. Patel is also facing deportation after his jail time because he's in the United States illegally, according to the U.S. Attorney's Office. Patel admitted to using money from the Omaha American Hotel register to pay traffickers for sex with one of the minors who were 15 and 16 at the time. Those victims say they were driven between Omaha and Denver several times as part of the trafficking. There are still several others facing charges in the District of Nebraska. A Nebraska man receiving a sentence of decades behind bars for his role in the sexual assault of a minor. This individual is also associated with the Polk County couple who was murdered. Matthew Licklider getting 35 to 40 years in the Nebraska Department of Corrections for assaulting a 14-year-old girl in late May of last year, according to court records. Licklider pleaded no contest to sexual assault of a child, and upon release, must register as a sex offender for 25 years. This will be his third stint in prison after two previous terms, one for domestic assault of a pregnant woman and three other charges from a 2019 conviction. Licklider is currently facing three counts in the murder of Roberto Tanner, Hannah Neville, and their unborn baby, who were found in Saunders County. Licklider allegedly told a brother-in-law charged with murder, Sterling James, he knew of a spot where James could dump the bodies and they would not be found, according to court records. Licklider faces three felonies in the pending case. Of the four people charged in connection to the murder of 15-year-old Wyatt Reeb from Scotts Bluff, two people have now been convicted. Dimitri Enriquez pleaded no contest to one charge of being an accessory to a Class 1 felony. His no contest of the Class 2A felony has no minimum for prison and a 20-year maximum. Enriquez was seen on surveillance video dropping off three people in the area where Reeb was chased down, beaten, and stabbed. Reeb was flown to a Denver hospital where he died while finding a tip of the knife used lodged in his skull. Enriquez will be sentenced on July 29th. Ramon Enriquez III and Corey Rotherham Jr. both face charges in their respective cases, while Devontae Castellaw was convicted of second-degree murder. One step closer to a resolution in another one of those cases. A change of plea hearing has been scheduled for Ramon Enriquez III in the murder of Wyatt Reeb. The state has amended his charges to one count of manslaughter, a Class 2A felony, and dismissed the second count. Enriquez was one of three who got out of a car, chased, assaulted, and injured the 15-year-old in January of last year. Reeb died at a Denver hospital later in the night. Enriquez was seen on surveillance video partaking in the assault. The hearing is scheduled for June 9th, where it's likely to be a no contest or guilty plea from Enriquez, who has previously pleaded not guilty. Nebraska's Attorney General is once again targeting marijuana, this time making the rare move of suing the President Trump administration. AG Mike Hilders is one of three attorneys general suing to stop the president's reclassification of marijuana from a Schedule 1 to a Schedule 3 drug. This would put marijuana on the same playing field legally as Tylenol or codeine. The lawsuit was filed in the U.S. Court of Appeals in D.C. and argues the Trump administration circumvented its regular rulemaking process. The AGs specifically take issue with the skipping of the typical public comment period. They also argue the move may be a violation of a 1967 International Narcotics Treaty. This, as Hilders is also fighting the legality of two medical cannabis laws Nebraska voters overwhelmingly approved in 2024. Nearly all states have approved some form of the drug. One of the nation's top surgeons in a specific specialty practices in rural Nebraska. NCN's Michael Shively shares more about Dr. Tristan Hartzell's path from Harvard to Norfolk.
6: When it comes to upper extremities, there are few surgeons with the pedigree of Dr. Tristan Hartzell.
7: Do you get any zing when I tap along here?
6: While he trained at elite coastal schools, Hartzell is making his home an arm's length away.
7: Nebraska had a lot of appeal. The patients here had great doctors taking care of them already, but I felt that I could augment it. I could provide more. I could take care of lots of people with bad trauma.
6: Hartzell went to medical school at Duke, was chief resident at Harvard, and served in a fellowship at UCLA. 15 years ago, he made the move to Faith Health in Norfolk, in part out of a desire to maximize his impact.
7: when you hear a story of a 9-year-old that had something that could have been addressed and it was just a

0: factor that it was location, that the injury happened in rural Nebraska as opposed into metropolitan Louisville, which had made all the difference in that kid's life, I felt that I could be that person that could span that gap.
1: Hartzell handles routine procedures like repairing fractures and treating nerve compression. He also does extremely complex procedures like reattaching severed fingers and hands.
0: You want to restore stability to this so it's not flopping around. And then you work your way from bigger to smaller. So you do bones, tendons and muscles, ligaments. Then you work your way to nerves. Then you work your way to arteries and veins. And so you're finishing with the small stuff underneath the microscope after 12 hours.
1: Having a surgeon in this specialty is especially important in rural Nebraska, given the dangers associated with working in agriculture.
0: Probably in my first year here, I saw more significant severe trauma than I did in 7 years in Boston and L.A.
1: Until Dr. Jesse Mike joined, Hartzell was the only provider and was on call 24/7, more than 350 days a year. While some tend to see trauma as inconvenience, Hartzell says it's an opportunity to make a big difference in someone's life.
0: I'm very blessed that this did not happen to me. And I can provide, though, for this patient that had a very unfortunate thing happen today, the best possible service and make a big difference in probably the worst day of their life. The worst day that they might ever have in their life, I can make a big difference today.
1: His surgery helps the patient regain some sense of normal, but it's on the person to take the final steps. It's another reason Hartzell is thankful to be in Nebraska. He says he has the best patients.
0: I have been in awe with like their spirits and how they're like, I can do this and get through from what happened from a bad luck event to a year later of just lots of doctor visits and therapy visits and I'm sure discomfort and annoyance and pain, but they navigated amazing. We want about 3 layers of this padding.
1: His work helps patients restore pieces of their lives. And Hartzell says the move to Norfolk has given him plenty in return.
0: This, like, checked a lot of boxes for me at the time of my life, and I couldn't be happier to have made that decision.
1: In Norfolk, Michael Shively, News Channel Nebraska.
2: Coming up next, Kent Bounton's back with another detailed look at the forecast right here on NCN.

0: The weather is brought to you by Medica.
1: Complain about this, and that is rain coming up out of Kansas. We love you, Kansas. Keep it coming. And it looks like that's the case through tonight and through tomorrow, for part of the day at least. So we see that system rolling up, mainly central, eastern Nebraska, the beneficiary of that moisture that we get. The drought monitor out today will show you that coming up, but we need that rain desperately. Wind's not that bad today, a little bit stronger this afternoon. Chadron had gusts nearly 30 miles an hour. So there's the system. There's a cold front here, a trough line coming through the panhandle. And as that front went through, we're going to see it noticeably cooler during the day tomorrow. The moisture all the way down into Tennessee. Futurecast shows it continuing to build with another system on board to our northwest. However, a lot of that won't reach Nebraska. Overnight lows tonight, warmer with the cloud cover, 60s and 50s. And then tomorrow, warmer in the west, cooler in the east, mainly 70s, but some 80s as well. That's your weather on NCN.
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5: While the appreciation is there that fertilizer is in the news, some feel it's getting the wrong attention. 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
6: I think so. And listen, I always try and give a little bit of grace and I try and put myself in the shoes of the folks that are making the decision. And in this case, a year or two ago, politicians couldn't have told you what fertilizer was. They couldn't have told you what the market was. They are drinking from the fire hose right now. And unfortunately, I think that that learning is being skewed to a certain extent. There's been a lot of focus on potash. And again, like I said, I understand that we're highly reliant on imports, but we have the biggest manufacturer just north of the border. We're in good shape there. And potash has been one. It's been well supplied. It's been well valued. It's been well priced. I don't think we need to focus there. The second thing we've been hearing this week out of Secretary Rollins is the increase in nitrogen production. She's absolutely right. We are increasing it, and they are doing what they can to streamline the approval processes. But one of them is an anhydrous facility in northwest U.S. up in Washington State. They don't apply a lot of anhydrous directly to the field in Washington State, Pacific Northwest, so it's not going to go to the farmer. The other one in the near the Gulf that's being discussed, again, a massive plant. It's an increase, but this is a blue ammonia facility. The tons have already been kind of earmarked, if you will, to go to Japan to offset the coal-fired plants. Part of it will go to Europe. Because, again, their production rates have been very low, and they're green energy. They want everything clean. They will pay a premium for that product. So a lot of those tons, we think, will get exported over there. We don't think a lot of those tons will actually end up in the hands of the farmers. If we truly want to help the American farmer, number one, I think we need new competition, because that's always a win for the farmer. And number two, urea is what we need. UAN would be nice. Anhydrous would be nice. But urea is the one that we import the most of out of every major fertilizer product out there. And I've not heard that term used once in all of the communications out there.
5: I'm Susan Littlefield reporting.
7: Nebraska baseball is hosting a regional. NCN's Jake Bartecki reports from the capital city.
8: Baseball has one main objective this weekend in Lincoln. Win. And to do so, they're turning to somebody that's done a lot of that this season to kick off the first home regional since 2008. Carson Yasa will get the start on Friday against South Dakota State, something Will Bolt said just made too much sense.
9: You know, we feel like he gives us the best chance to set the tone for the weekend. Again, no matter who you're playing this time of year, it's 3 wins to win the tournament.
10: Carson especially, we all love going out and watching him throw. His stuff's electric. He gets everybody going in the dugout. He's everyone's number one fan. So it's great to have a guy on the mound like that to start us off on a weekend.
8: The Huskers are at home for the tournament's opening weekend for the first time in 18 years. Will Bolt says that benefit goes beyond just a home crowd atmosphere, and the Huskers are still leaning on prior regional experiences.
9: We're not traveling this week and, you know, getting to another ballpark on a Wednesday after emptying the tank in the conference tournament, and whether it's a bus ride or a flight and then you wait out a rain delay, you know, it's just there's a lot that goes into that. You know, the margin for error is so razor small to be able to put yourself in this position. And

0: prepares you once you go out and play in these postseason environments.
1: Nebraska opens the tournament against South Dakota State, the team with the fewest wins in the field at 24-31. That's not stopping Rhett Stokes and the Huskers from taking every pitch seriously.
2: You can't treat any one opponent any differently, and they've made it here for a reason, and they're a good team, and they're hot. I mean, they won the Summit League, and so there's no difference in how we prepare for tomorrow.
1: Well, the Huskers and Jackrabbits are not necessarily strangers. They met earlier this season right here at Haymarket Park, all the way back on March 3rd, which feels like it was a decade ago. Huskers won that one 5-4 in a close ball game. Nebraska holds the edge in the all-time series 19-4. Nebraska will kick off their road to Omaha at 3 p.m. Central Time in Lincoln. Covering the Huskers, Jake Bartecki, News Channel Nebraska.
3: Nearly one in three opponents Nebraska volleyball faces this season will be against teams who finished in the top 25 ABCA coaches poll. It all begins in the Lone Star State for the Ladies in Red, who will be featured in the Spikes Under the Lights event at AT&T Stadium in the greater Dallas area. Big Red will play Florida and then either Penn State or SMU. Then Nebraska gets shipped off to Sin City to take on the mighty Rebels of UNLV. And the hated Longhorns of Texas in T-Mobile Arena, located along the Las Vegas Strip between New York, New York, and the Park MGM. The Huskers won't be playing at the renovated John Cook Arena until September 10th in a match versus New Mexico. They'll also see Baylor or Georgia Tech on the same weekend. In all, the Huskers get 28 matches, 17 against their Big Ten brethren, and then the conference tourney in advance of the NCAAs. Another state golf plaque, back to the capital city. The Spartans capturing the Class A boys team title today, while Carter Honens won individual gold. The Spartans battled windy and rainy conditions at the state tourney to secure back-to-back team championships and their third in the last 5 years.
4: We were kind of hoping the conditions would get tough because we kind of knew we could handle that. And our guys are great, really good mental games and really good thinking throughout the day and just dealing with the weather. And we kind of told them, you know, it's going to rain. It's going to be another opportunity to show how good we are. And they did a great job with that. I mean, when the weather started coming, the wind started blowing, we kind of took it into second.
3: Coaches say the group's work ethic and leadership helped fuel yet another championship run. Honan says the team's competitive culture pushed everyone to improve throughout the season.
5: It's so fun. These guys compete. We compete every day at practice. And just to kind of capture a thing that we've been striving for all year and we know we could do all year is really fun.
3: Lincoln East had three golfers finishing in the top 10 in order to claim the title. Creighton Prep coming in second place as a squad. Omaha Westside was third.
6: Rain, obviously a good thing, and we're going to see it continue through the night tonight, tomorrow chances, and again chances for the weekend on Saturday. Futurecast shows the progression of that complex that's to our south, kind of a short way, followed in by a low pressure trough. The front's already through, so cooler air is on its way in too. Dry conditions north to our southwest. Not much going on elsewhere in the country. A little bit of flood warning activity down in parts of Missouri and Arkansas. So here are the storms for now. The rain will continue to roll up during the night tonight. We really don't expect any severe weather. And if we see severe weather, that might occur in the panhandle coming up on Saturday. So Futurecast shows the progression into Saturday, but we're just starting the early part of the day Saturday. It's the afternoon where we see the storms in the panhandle. This is kind of what it looked like or looks like for tonight into tomorrow. And winds weren't that bad today. The drought monitor is out today. A little bit of an improvement, around 5%, no drought area. That is right here in the southeast and including Beatrice, kind of just outside of Omaha. And the abnormally dry down this week to 95%. Moderate drought is at 90.5%. Severe drought, 79.3%. So there is improvement. Extreme, however, up to 59.1%. Exceptional, which we

0: don't like to see, obviously, 8.25%. See it out in that really dark red area by Scottsbluff, Sydney, and down by McCook. So for us overnight tonight across the state, scattered showers and storms, mainly central and east, where the lows will be 60s, 50s back to the west. And then tomorrow, a cooler day, again, showers, thunderstorms, central, east, and those highs will be cooler in that part of the state, 70s mainly, 80s out west. The extended forecast, mainly 80s for the panhandle, the coolest day, 78 on Saturday, northeast, 70s through Sunday, followed by 80s, central Nebraska, 70s tomorrow, and then all 80s after that. Our picture of the week, Sarah Beeson, a double rainbow near Battle Creek, brought to you by Obermiller Seamless.
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playground equipment at Bel Air Elementary. MPS says the playground is designed to be accessible for those with special needs and is expecting completion within the next month. Leaders say the Bel Air Playground remains open to the public year-round, and they ask people remain patient and cautious because there's heavy equipment for the construction near the area. The school says they'll be hosting a grand opening for the new playground once it's completely finished. Thanks for making NCN your choice for coverage of local stories mattering to you. From Norfolk to Valentine, Sydney to towns in the southeast, and right here in the Tri-Cities, we are News Channel Nebraska. Here for Nebraska, here for you.

0: Thanks for joining us on News Channel Nebraska. Coming up this hour on NCN, a crash between a flatbed and a semi on the M Avenue overpass in Kearney results in someone dying this afternoon. What's all the stink about in Broken Bow these days? Within the next 2 years, there will be a facility built on a feedlot making the most of manure. While we're seeing more rain the last few weeks in Nebraska, producers cannot always count on it. So some are turning to more drought-resistant crops. Arguably the most recognizable train in the United States is making its way through Nebraska over the next several days. The Huskers are a day away from hosting a regional baseball tournament, and Big Red would like to ensure they can close out the weekend on top. Will they be staying on schedule in Lincoln? There are several chances for severe weather this week, as the rain is falling in Kearney today. Chief Forecaster Kent Boughton joins us for the first time this hour, providing a peek into the weekend.
1: Thanks, Dave. Well, here comes the rain. Coming out of Kansas, this area of low pressure, kind of a short wave, rolling up just to the west of a cold front that's kind of stalled out, really, in eastern Nebraska. Following that up is a trough of low pressure. It means more rain tonight and continuing at least through part of tomorrow. Futurecast shows it. Here it comes. We'll take every drop we get. There's a wind today kind of wrapped around that area of low pressure, but overall, not as strong as we've seen the last few days. So rain tonight, a little bit warmer with the cloud cover, 50s and 60s for overnight lows. Then tomorrow, a cooler day, highs mainly in the 70s. That's your weather. Dave, back to you.
0: Kent, thanks as always, and we'll check in with him a little bit later. For now, we're taking a look at the top stories from around Nebraska. A two-vehicle wreck in Kearney resulting in the death of one person this afternoon. The call came in at around 3:30 p.m. for a crash on the M Avenue overpass, where a flatbed truck heading north crashed into a southbound semi hauling a trailer going up the overpass, according to the Kearney Police Department. Authorities say the driver in the smaller truck was pronounced deceased at the scene. Law enforcement was still working the area 3 hours after the crash, and the overpass remained closed. Authorities are continuing to investigate the accident, and no further details are being released at this time. Cattle producers have long been utilizing the manure from their herd to fertilize the surrounding fields. Now, a new idea is igniting new energy into what can be done with all the doo-doo. A company called Neogenics Fuels has partnered with Adams Landing Cattle Feedlot in Broken Bow to begin capturing the manure and turning it into gas. The corporation has typically done a version of this for the last quarter century with biomass wasted gases from landfills or wastewater treatment plants. The new agreement has them collecting the waste from the cows, putting it into a generator to clean the biogas, and convert it to renewable natural gas.
2: At the end of the day, we are generating renewable natural gas to the tune of about 1.2 million MMBTUs a year, which if you put that into perspective of how much electricity it would generate, it's probably 15 to 20 megawatts worth of electricity, which in large part would support a small town.
0: This new venture allows Nebraska to not only continue being the nation's leader in beef, there's another opportunity for producers to earn money as an exporter.
2: This project, by virtue of the fact that we're generating renewable natural gas in Nebraska, it can make its way to the LNG ports on the Gulf and be exported throughout the world.
0: Neogenics Fuels has already started laying the rolled concrete and hope to have the regenerating facility completed by sometime in 2028. Catch the full interview about the developments in Broken Bow Sunday on News Channel Nebraska. Crop scientists are researching heat-resistant plants in response to an extreme drought gripping the majority of Nebraska. Sorghum, which has been used in other countries and in the U.S. during past droughts, and Nebraska, farmers already produce over 17 million bushels of the crop every year, fifth highest among U.S. states. Meanwhile, the U.S. Drought Monitor's interactive map shows most of the Cornhusker state in red, the most dangerous conditions. Crop scientists say sorghum is genetically closely related to corn and can help alleviate the threat.
3: but it is very drought resilient. It's also very heat resilient and doesn't need as much input, such as nitrogen-based fertilizers, things like that.
0: Evelyn says sorghum faces an uphill challenge because farmers tend to forget about the possibility of drought when there are normal rainfall patterns. She argues the U.S. is not immune to food insecurity in the future if extreme weather events persist.
3: Even 50 years, 80 years from now, I mean, it's going to look a lot different if we don't figure out now how to breed more sustainable crops that can thrive with much less water, much less inputs, then we're going to be in a bad situation.
0: One challenge with sorghum in Nebraska: reduced yields. Sorghum harvests are between 10 and 20% lower than corn with average precipitation. When fields receive 21 inches of moisture or less per year, sorghum actually outyields corn. Norfolk First Responders are helping community members gain the skills and the confidence needed to save lives during emergency situations. Community members in Norfolk getting hands-on experience learning life-saving skills during a public safety event hosted by local first responders. The event focused on CPR training, stop the bleed techniques, and demonstrations of equipment used inside ambulances. Norfolk firefighter and paramedic Ethan Larson says a person's chance of survival drops by 10% for every minute they're under cardiac arrest without CPR.
4: It's very important because you never know when the situation arises or you come upon somebody, whether it be a neighbor, a loved one, a random stranger, and you might be the reason that you saved their life.
1: 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Got a great shot of a spectacular sunrise or sunset? How about an impressive look at a Nebraska thunderstorm? 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
0: Four towns are in the running for a possible small modular reactor power plant in the near future. NCN's Jake Partecki takes us to one of those towns to discuss the possibility of a plant with city officials.
7: In several years, more power could be coming to Beatrice. The Southeast Nebraska town was one of four selected Nebraska communities for a possible future power plant site powered by the Nebraska Public Power District. Now, city officials are sharing their thoughts and reactions and laying out the next steps through the process.
8: I mean, anytime you have a number of sites that are in the running for any type of economic development opportunity, being fourth, you know, top four is a great place to be.
9: Again, I think it's an opportunity to bring additional resources here to the county. I think it also gives us an opportunity to continue to build out the economic hub that we have here with infrastructure.
10: Beatrice is joined by Sutherland, Brownville, and Norfolk as other potential sites. Sites were scored heavily on five key categories, those being energy and cost, health and safety, ecological impact, socioeconomics, and local water availability. Beatrice Mayor Bob Morgan supports the potential project, citing the economic benefits it could provide the city.
8: A nuclear module type of power plant is going to bring in employers and employees. Mm-hmm. And so there's an economic gain for the city of Beatrice and an economic gain for the Gage County. And so when you think about that, that's a win-win.
10: City Administrator Tobias Tempelmeyer says he has heard some concerns, but emphasizes that things have changed in the ways of nuclear energy.
9: I heard the same concerns that you're hearing, right? A lot of water usage. What is it, nuclear? So what happens with the, you know, a nuclear issue comes up? And I think people need to understand it's a different technology than what we saw back in the 70s and 80s get built out. Mm-hmm. I think also understand that there are a lot of government regulations, and even MPPD has said they're 10 years away from having something built.
10: It's a long road until the project comes to fruition, one that begins with NPPD having conversations with the federal government about possible sites and planning.
9: I think the application itself will take them, you know, I can't imagine less than a year to get that done, and several million dollars to put those applications together. But yeah, it's a long road in front of us, and we'll all continue to just work together.
10: In Beatrice, Jake Bartecki, News Channel, Nebraska.
0: Littering is a crime. This practice not only harms and kills wildlife, it can also foster the spread of disease and contribute to rising pollution levels. As NCN's Ana Ruth Lugo Mejia shows us, there's a nonprofit organization in Omaha dedicated to cleaning up the city.
11: A nonprofit organization is cleaning Omaha's street one bucket at a time. The Blue Bucket Project began in the wake of the COVID-19 pandemic in 2021.
12: I was actually picking up litter around 72nd and Dodge for Keep Omaha Beautiful. And it was so windy, and I finally decided to get a bucket. And so I went to Lowe's, which is next door here, and got a blue bucket, and that helped a lot.
11: And so the Blue Bucket Project was born. Founder Cindy Teff says the nonprofit organization organizes flash cleanup events to quickly tidy up specific areas. They call them flash trash mobs.
12: I really do care about the environment a lot. In fact, we've added recycling quite a bit to what we do.
11: According to the organization, a staggering 51 billion pieces of litter accumulate every year along America's roads. For this reason, having volunteers is crucial to the organization.
12: We don't want to come in and just clean up your area for you. We want you to be involved in helping take care of and having pride in your community. Plus, it's good for the environment and people's health and animals' health.
11: Teff says the organization maintains close ties with local parks and organizations and has made a significant impact on the community.
12: It's only an hour in 60 minutes. And so people can start out their day with a 60-minute giving back, paying it forward.
11: Volunteers usually get together on Saturdays at 9 a.m. to pick up trash. In Omaha, Ana Ruth Lugo Mejia, New Channel, Nebraska.
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1: No one's going to complain about this, and that is rain coming up out of Kansas. We love you, Kansas. Keep it coming. And it looks like that's the case through tonight and through tomorrow, for part of the day at least. So we see that system rolling up, mainly central, eastern Nebraska, the beneficiary of that moisture that we get. The drought monitor out today will show you that coming up, but we need that rain desperately. Wind's not that bad today. A little bit stronger this afternoon. Chadron had gusts nearly 30 miles an hour. So there's the system. There's a cold front here, a trough line coming through the panhandle. And as that front went through, we're going to see it noticeably cooler during the day tomorrow. The moisture all the way down into Tennessee. Futurecast shows it continuing to build with another system on board to our northwest. However, a lot of that won't reach Nebraska. Overnight lows tonight, warmer with the cloud cover, 60s and 50s, and then tomorrow, warmer in the west, cooler in the east, mainly 70s, but some 80s as well. That's your weather on NCN.

0: knockout. Little Texas brings the Platinum 90 sing-alongs that still crank like it's 1994.
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0: It feels harder than it used to be. You're not alone. Across the country, fewer teens are taking on what was once upon a time a go-to summer job. NCN's Casey Weinberg takes us to Ainsworth, where an event is working to change things.
1: The Babysitter's Club.
2: We're pretty tight.
1: A popular book series that helped define a generation. And a job that for decades was almost a rite of passage.
3: I do it during the summers and then on my off days from sports.
1: But teens like Braylon Rudnick are becoming less common.
3: I have noticed that there's not many people that do it because some kids need different care than others, and then some teenagers just aren't comfortable with little kids.
1: There's no clear data on babysitting trends, largely because the work is informal. Still, childcare experts say the decline is noticeable. Some point to changing expectations, from parents who may be more hesitant to leave kids with teens, to students juggling packed schedules filled with school, sports, and other activities.
4: I think that's going to vary community by community. I think the labor market has just changed so much. When I think about myself as a teenager, I babysat. But I felt like in my generation that was, for one, expected, and two, there were less opportunities. And now I think everybody needs employees.
1: Jennifer Epp is a 4-H educator and was one of the instructors in this babysitter.
5: You want to hold your hand.
1: And CPR course in Ainsworth, covering everything from activities.
3: Pen and pencil.
1: To keep kids engaged. To first aid skills.
5: As a parent, I would say that if I was looking for a babysitter and they said that they knew CPR and that they were keeping updated with their certification and that they took it very seriously, I would feel so much more comfortable knowing that they know what to do in a crisis.
4: If we can put parents' minds at ease that our babysitters are prepared and they have the skills that they need, because if they're not learning those skills in their home, whether that's first aid or food preparation or all of those things that really kind of culminate in a childcare experience, we need all of those skills.
1: It's training Rudnick is excited to take into her summer job, one she says is especially rewarding.
3: The thing I love most about babysitting is you get to influence that kid on, like, how to be a better person.
1: Tomorrow on News Channel Nebraska, stay tuned for part two of this series on how this class is not only equipping babysitters, but also filling a need throughout the community. In Ainsworth, Casey Weinberg, News Channel Nebraska.
0: Bikes and scooters will be getting a few more miles on their tires over the coming months. It's been nearly a year to the day when a kid from Kearney crossed in front of a truck in the center of town, causing the child to crash and bang his bike up pretty good. Luckily, a few scrapes and bruises were the only real damage done. He was also riding a regular pedal bike. More and more, scooters and bikes are becoming motorized and faster, giving kids a lot more responsibility when they get on top of one. It's an important safety conversation to avoid having the ambulance needing to be called.
6: The motorized bikes we're seeing out on the roads come with a lot higher speed, and with that we're seeing an increase in the injuries. So we want to make sure that everybody is wearing a helmet that's on those higher speed vehicles and making sure that they're stopping fully at the intersections and looking for traffic.
0: It's not only for the kids to be more aware. Last summer, an adult was hit by a car while riding a bike in Kearney. Safety also applies to those who are driving a vehicle to stay extra vigilant during the summer with so many little bodies potentially near a street at any time.
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0: where you live, or what you believe. We are all Nebraskans living the good life. NCN believes there's value in covering every single community, no matter how small. Because when people in Palisade understand what happens in Grand Island, and when people in Scotts Bluff get to share their story with the people of Niobrara, we become One Nebraska. If there's a story in your community, we want to be the ones to tell it. With so much division between us, Nebraska's success depends on our ability to relate to each other. This is Nebraska, and Nebraska is home.
1: Rain, obviously a good thing, and we're going to see it continue through the night tonight, tomorrow chances, and again chances for the weekend on Saturday. Futurecast shows the progression of that complex that's to our south, kind of a short wave, followed in by a low pressure trough. The front's already through, so cooler air is on its way in too. Dry conditions north to our southwest. Not much going on elsewhere in the country. A little bit of flood warning activity down in parts of Missouri and Arkansas. So here are the storms for now. The rain will continue to roll up during the night tonight. We really don't expect any severe weather. And if we see severe weather, that might occur in the panhandle coming up on Saturday. So Futurecast shows the progression into Saturday, but we're just starting the early part of the day Saturday. It's the afternoon where we see the storms in the panhandle. This is kind of what it looked like, or looks like, for tonight into tomorrow. And winds weren't that bad today. The drought monitor is out today. A little bit of an improvement, around 5%, no drought area. That is right here in the southeast, and including Beatrice, kind of just outside of Omaha. And the abnormally dry down this week to 95%. Moderate drought is at 90.5%, severe drought 79.3%. So there is improvement. Extreme, however, up to 59.1%. Exceptional, which we don't like to see, obviously, 8.25%. See it out in that really dark red area by Scotts Bluff, Sydney, and down by McCook. So for us overnight tonight across the state, scattered showers and storms, mainly central and east, where the lows will be 60s, 50s back to the west. And then tomorrow, a cooler day. Again, showers, thunderstorms, central, east, and those highs will be cooler in that part of the state, 70s mainly, 80s out west. The extended forecast, mainly 80s for the panhandle. The coolest day, 78 on Saturday, northeast, 70s through Sunday, followed by 80s. Central Nebraska, 70s tomorrow, and then all 80s after that. Our picture of the week, Sarah Beeson, a double rainbow near Battle Creek, brought to you by Obermiller Seamless.

0: The big boy, number 4014, making its grand entrance and departure in downtown Kearney. The engine could be seen a mile away or more, and hundreds making their way to the crossing at the Bricks to see the iconic steam locomotive. It's one of several stops along the second tour this year, part of a coast-to-coast effort traversing the United States to celebrate the 250th anniversary of our country, and folks near and far are excited about this venture.
1: Here about 10 miles back, there was a family in a pickup truck, and there must have been 8 kids in that pickup truck, and all the young boys, and we're talking pretty young boys, they had their cowboy hats, and they were waving their cowboy hats, and, you know, the young girls were jumping and cheering. It can't help but really touch you. And it's kind of funny, you know, and I stopped to think.

0: Think about it. I've been dressing this way since I've been 6 years old. You know, I've got pictures of me in a Halloween costume, for goodness sakes. So, yeah, it's a passion we all have.
1: The train still has several more whistle stops along the Union Pacific route, traveling along the Platte River until Grand Island, then heading up towards Columbus. The Iron Giant will be stopping in Omaha on Saturday for a 6-hour public display. It will eventually head to Philadelphia for July 4th and 5th, where the Declaration of Independence was created and finalized in 1776. Damage to a downtown building in Auburn when it was struck by a freight truck is now being blamed for the potential loss of a $400,000 downtown revitalization grant. NCN's Dan Swanson has the story.
2: 3 years ago, the Auburn Chamber of Commerce announced fabulous news that the city had been awarded a $435,000 grant for downtown revitalization. But now, the state says the grant is closed due to lack of activity. Building owner Ruth Haywood said the city should not be facing losing $400,000. She says she has had projects for brick repair ready to go since the grant was awarded in 2022, but the city has only had its sights on the buildings across the street from her, including what Mayor Chris Erickson describes as Auburn's premier historic building.
3: We did have some hiccups with the previous owner of the 923 Central Avenue building. We do have new owners now. We were in the process of getting bids to do those repairs, and then we had the unfortunate semi-accident that hit the back side of that building, which kind of slowed things down. We're hoping to get an extension from the Nebraska Department of Economic Development for the grant fundings to finish that grant.
2: Haywood said she is filing a formal complaint with the state based on the city's refusal to move on to her building projects.
4: As far as the other benefits, it's an investment to our investment. So when we have those state-awarded funds, we want to make sure that we do use them in a timely fashion.
2: She says when a private building owner chooses not to participate in the program, the city should move on to other applicants. Instead, she said, the city leaders strategize to buy the building themselves and set the state funds on the shelf.
4: I think there's been a lag in the utilization or implementation of the grant funds. I think there was lack of program management.
2: Erickson said the JEO study set the priority buildings on the east side of the intersection rather than the west side, where Haywood claims to have had bids in hand.
3: We just wanted to have that building under local control so we could go ahead and get the improvements done.
2: From Auburn, I'm Dan Swanson, News Channel Nebraska.
1: A dreary day for the afternoon hours in Kearney. How's it looking across the rest of the state? Chief Forecaster Kent Bouton has the details of what we're looking at.
5: Thanks, Dave. Well, here comes the rain. Coming out of Kansas, this area of low pressure, kind of a short wave, rolling up just to the west of a cold front that's kind of stalled out, really, in eastern Nebraska. Following that up is a trough of low pressure. It means more rain tonight and continuing at least through part of tomorrow. Futurecast shows it. Here it comes. We'll take every drop we get. There's a wind today kind of wrapped around that area of low pressure, but overall not as strong as we've seen the last few days. So rain tonight, a little bit warmer with the cloud cover, 50s and 60s for overnight lows. Then tomorrow, a cooler day, highs mainly in the 70s. That's your weather. Dave, back to you.
1: Kent, thanks. And a more in-depth look at the back half of the work week and heading into the weekend. Coming up shortly on News Channel Nebraska.
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1: One of the people involved in a large sex trafficking operation occurring in at least two states was sentenced to federal charges. Kavan Kumar Patel of India getting 10 years in federal prison without parole and will have a 5-year term of supervised release starting in 2036. Patel is also facing

0: facing deportation after his jail time because he's in the United States illegally, according to the U.S. Attorney's Office. Patel admitted to using money from the Omaha American Hotel register to pay traffickers for sex with one of the minors, who were 15 and 16 at the time. Those victims say they were driven between Omaha and Denver several times as part of the trafficking. There are still several others facing charges in the District of Nebraska. A Nebraska man receiving a sentence of decades behind bars for his role in the sexual assault of a minor. This individual is also associated with the Polk County couple who was murdered. Matthew Licklider getting 35 to 40 years in the Nebraska Department of Corrections for assaulting a 14-year-old girl in late May of last year, according to court records. Licklider pleaded no contest to sexual assault of a child, and upon release, must register as a sex offender for 25 years. This will be his third stint in prison after two previous terms, one for domestic assault of a pregnant woman and three other charges from a 2019 conviction. Licklider is currently facing three counts in the murder of Roberto Tanner, Hannah Neville, and their unborn baby, who were found in Saunders County. Licklider allegedly told a brother-in-law charged with murder, Sterling James, he knew of a spot where James could dump the bodies and they would not be found, according to court records. Licklider faces three felonies in the pending case. Of the four people charged in connection to the murder of 15-year-old Wyatt Reeb from Scotts Bluff, two people have now been convicted. Dimitri Enriquez pleaded no contest to one charge of being an accessory to a Class 1 felony. His no contest of the Class 2A felony has no minimum for prison and a 20-year maximum. Enriquez was seen on surveillance video dropping off three people in the area, where Reeb was chased down, beaten, and stabbed. Reeb was flown to a Denver hospital where he died while finding a tip of the knife used lodged in his skull. Enriquez will be sentenced on July 29th. Ramon Enriquez III and Corey Rotherham Jr. both face charges in their respective cases, while Devante Castle was convicted of second-degree murder. One step closer to a resolution in another one of those cases, a change of plea hearing has been scheduled for Ramon Enriquez III in the murder of Wyatt Reeb. The state has amended his charges to one count of manslaughter, a Class 2A felony, and dismissed the second count. Enriquez was one of three who got out of a car, chased, assaulted, and injured the 15-year-old in January of last year. Reeb died at a Denver hospital later in the night. Enriquez was seen on surveillance video partaking in the assault. The hearing is scheduled for June 9th, where it's likely to be a no contest or guilty plea from Enriquez, who has previously pleaded not guilty. Nebraska's Attorney General is once again targeting marijuana, this time making the rare move of suing the President Trump administration. AG Mike Hilders is one of three attorneys general suing to stop the president's reclassification of marijuana from a Schedule 1 to a Schedule 3 drug. This would put marijuana on the same playing field legally as Tylenol or codeine. The lawsuit was filed in the U.S. Court of Appeals in D.C. and argues the Trump administration circumvented its regular rulemaking process. The AGs specifically take issue with the skipping of the typical public comment period. They also argue the move may be a violation of a 1967 International Narcotics Treaty. This, as Hilders is also fighting the legality of two medical cannabis laws Nebraska voters overwhelmingly approved in 2024. Nearly all states have approved some form of the drug. One of the nation's top surgeons in a specific specialty practices in rural Nebraska. NCN's Michael Shively shares more about Dr. Tristan Hartzell's path from Harvard to Norfolk.
1: When it comes to upper extremities, there are few surgeons with the pedigree of Dr. Tristan Hartzell.
2: Do you get any zing when I tap along here?
1: While he trained at elite coastal schools, Hartzell is making his home an arm's length away.
2: Nebraska had a lot of appeal. The patients here had great doctors taking care of them already, but I felt that I could augment it. I could provide more. I could take care of lots of people with bad trauma.
1: Hartzell went to medical school at Duke, was chief resident at Harvard, and served in a fellowship at UCLA. 15 years ago, he made the move to Faith Health in Norfolk, in part out of a desire to maximize his impact.
2: When you hear a story of a 9-year-old that had something that could have been addressed, and it was just a factor that it was location, that the injury happened in rural Nebraska as opposed to metropolitan Louisville, which had made all the difference in that kid's life, I felt that I could be that person that could span that gap.
1: Hartzell handles routine procedures like repairing fractures and treating nerve compression. He also does extremely complex procedures like reattaching severed fingers and hands.
2: You want to restore stability to this so it's not flopping around. And then you work your way from bigger to smaller. So you do bones, tendons and muscles, ligaments. Then you work your way to nerves, then you work your way to arteries and veins. And so you're finishing with the small stuff underneath the microscope after 12 hours.
1: Having a surgeon in this specialty is especially important in rural Nebraska, given the dangers associated with working in agriculture.
2: Probably in my first year here, I saw more significant severe trauma than I did in 7 years in Boston and LA.
1: Until Dr. Jesse Mike joined, Hartzell was the only provider and was on call 24/7, more than 350 days a year. While some tend to see trauma as inconvenience, Hartzell says it's an opportunity to make a big difference in someone's life.
2: I'm very blessed that this did not happen to me. And I can provide, though, for this patient that had a very unfortunate thing happen today, the best possible service and make a big difference in probably the worst day of their life. The worst day that they might ever have in their life, I can make a big difference today.
1: His surgery helps the patient regain some sense of normal, but it's on the person to take the final steps. It's another reason Hartzell is thankful to be in Nebraska. He says he has the best patients.
2: I have been in awe with, like, their spirits and how they're like, I can do this and get through from what happened from a bad luck event to a year later of just lots of doctor visits and therapy visits and I'm sure discomfort and annoyance and pain, but they navigated amazing. They want about 3 layers of this padding.
1: His work helps patients restore pieces of their lives, and Hartzell says the move to Norfolk has given him plenty in return.
2: This, like, checked a lot of boxes for me at the time of my life, and I couldn't be happier to have made that decision.
1: In Norfolk, Michael Shively, News Channel Nebraska.
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0: No one's going to complain about this, and that is rain coming up out of Kansas. We love you, Kansas. Keep it coming. And it looks like that's the case through tonight and through tomorrow for part of the day at least. So we see that system rolling up, mainly central, eastern Nebraska, the beneficiary of that moisture that we get. The drought monitor out today will show you that coming up, but we need that rain desperately. Wind's not that bad today, a little bit stronger this afternoon. Chadron had gusts nearly 30 miles an hour. So there's the system. There's a cold front here, a trough line coming through the panhandle. And as that front went through, we're going to see it noticeably cooler during the day tomorrow. The moisture all the way down into Tennessee. Futurecast shows it continuing to build with another system on board to our northwest. However, a lot of that won't reach Nebraska. Overnight lows tonight, warmer with the cloud cover, 60s and 50s. And then tomorrow, warmer in the west, cooler in the east, mainly 70s, but some 80s as well. That's your weather on NCN.
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2: While the appreciation is there that fertilizer is in the news, some feel it's getting the wrong attention. Hi, I'm Susan Littlefield with the American Ag Network as we talk about that with Josh Linville at StoneX.
3: I think so. And listen, I always try and give a little bit of grace, and I try and put myself in the shoes of the folks that are making the decision. And in this case, a year or two ago, politicians couldn't have told you what fertilizer was. They couldn't have told you what the market was. Right. They are drinking from the fire hose right now. And unfortunately, I think that that learning is being skewed to a certain extent. There's been a lot of focus on potash. And again, like I said, I understand it. We're highly reliant on imports, but we have the biggest manufacturer just north of the border. We're in good shape there. And potash has been one. It's been well supplied. It's been well valued. It's been well priced. I don't think we need to focus there. The second thing that we've been hearing this week out of Secretary Rollins is the increase in nitrogen production. She's absolutely right. We are increasing it, and they are doing what they can to streamline the approval processes. But one of them is an anhydrous facility in northwest U.S. up in Washington State. They don't apply a lot of anhydrous directly to the field in Washington State, Pacific Northwest, so it's not going to go to the farmer. The other one in the near the Gulf is being discussed. Again, a massive plant. It's an increase. But this is a blue ammonia facility. The tons have already been kind of earmarked, if you will, to go to Japan to offset the coal-fired plants. Part of it will go to Europe because, again, their production rates have been very low and they're green energy. They want everything clean. They will pay a premium for that product. So a lot of those tons we think will get exported over there. We don't think a lot of those tons will actually end up in the hands of the farmers. If we truly want to help the American farmer, number one, I think we need new competition because that's always a win for the farmer. And number two, urea is what we need. UAN would be nice. Anhydrous would be nice. But urea is the one that we import the most of out of every major fertilizer product out there. And I've not heard that term used once in all of the communications out there.
2: I'm Susan Littlefield.
4: A special weekend awaiting at Haymarket Park. Nebraska baseball is hosting a regional. NCN's Jake Bartecki reports from the capital city.
5: Baseball has one main objective this weekend in Lincoln, win. And to do so, they're turning to somebody that's done a lot of that this season to kick off the first home regional since 2008. Carson Yasa will get the start on Friday against South Dakota State, something Will Bolt said just made too much sense.
6: You know, we feel like it. He gives us the best chance to set the tone for the weekend. Again, no matter who you're playing this time of year, it's three wins to win the tournament.
7: Carson especially, we all love going out and watching him throw. His stuff's electric. He gets everybody going in the dugout. He's everyone's number one fan. So it's great to have a guy on the mound like that to start us off on a weekend.
5: The Huskers are at home for the tournament's opening weekend for the first time in 18 years. Will Bolt says that benefit goes beyond just a home crowd atmosphere, and the Huskers are still leaning on prior regional experiences.
6: We're not traveling this week and, you know, getting to another ballpark on a Wednesday after emptying the tank in the conference tournament, and whether it's a bus ride or a flight and then you wait out a rain delay, you know, it's just there's a lot that goes into that. You know, the margin for error is so razor small to be able to put yourself in this position, and it prepares you once you go out and play in these postseason environments.
5: Nebraska opens the tournament against South Dakota State, the team with the fewest wins in the field at 24-31. That's not stopping Rhett Stokes and the Huskers from taking every pitch seriously.
8: You can't treat any one opponent any differently, and they've made it here for a reason, and they're a good team, and they're hot. I mean, they won the Summit League, and so there's no difference in how we prepare for

0: Well, the Huskers and Jackrabbits are not necessarily strangers. They met earlier this season right here at Haymarket Park, all the way back on March 3rd, which feels like it was a decade ago. Huskers won that one 5-4 in a close ball game. Nebraska holds the edge in the all-time series 19-4. Nebraska will kick off their road to Omaha at 3 p.m. Central Time in Lincoln. Covering the Huskers, Jake Bartecki, News Channel Nebraska.
1: Nearly one in three opponents Nebraska volleyball faces this season will be against teams who finished in the top 25 AVCA coaches poll. It all begins in the Lone Star State for the Ladies in Red, who will be featured in the Spikes Under the Lights event at AT&T Stadium in the greater Dallas area. Big Red will play Florida and then either Penn State or SMU. Then Nebraska gets shipped off to Sin City to take on the Mighty Rebels of UNLV. And the hated Longhorns of Texas in T-Mobile Arena, located along the Las Vegas Strip between New York, New York and the Park MGM. The Huskers won't be playing at the renovated John Cook Arena until September 10th in a match versus New Mexico. They'll also see Baylor or Georgia Tech on the same weekend. In all, the Huskers get 28 matches, 17 against their Big Ten brethren, and then the conference tourney in advance of the NCAAs. Another state golf plaque, back to the capital city. The Spartans capturing the Class A boys team title today while Carter Honens won individual gold. The Spartans battled windy and rainy conditions at the state tourney to secure back-to-back team championships and their third in the last 5 years.
2: We were kind of hoping the conditions would get tough because we kind of knew we could handle that. And our guys are great, really good mental games and really good thinking throughout the day and just dealing with the weather. And we kind of told them, you know, it's going to rain. It's going to be another opportunity to show how good we are. And they did a great job with that. I mean, when the weather started coming, the wind started blowing, we kind of took it into second.
1: Coaches say the group's work ethic and leadership helped fuel yet another championship run. Honen says the team's competitive culture pushed everyone to improve throughout the season.
3: It's so fun. These guys compete. We compete every day at practice. And just to kind of capture a thing that we've been striving for all year and we know we could do all year is really fun.
1: Lincoln East had three golfers finishing in the top 10 in order to claim the title. Creighton Prep coming in second place as a squad. Omaha Westside was third.
4: Rain, obviously a good thing, and we're going to see it continue through the night tonight, tomorrow chances, and again chances for the weekend on Saturday. Futurecast shows the progression of that complex that's to our south, kind of a short way, followed in by a low pressure trough. The front's already through, so cooler air is on its way in too. Dry conditions north to our southwest. Not much going on elsewhere in the country. A little bit of flood warning activity down in parts of Missouri and Arkansas. So here are the storms for now. The rain will continue to roll up during the night tonight. We really don't expect any severe weather. And if we see severe weather, that might occur in the panhandle coming up on Saturday. So Futurecast shows the progression into Saturday, but we're just starting the early part of the day Saturday. It's the afternoon where we see the storms in the panhandle. This is kind of what it looked like or looks like for tonight into tomorrow. And winds weren't that bad today. The drought monitor is out today. A little bit of an improvement, around 5%, no drought area. That is right here in the southeast and including Beatrice, kind of just outside of Omaha. And the abnormally dry down this week to 95%. Moderate drought is at 90.5%. Severe drought, 79.3%. So there is improvement. Extreme, however, up to 59.1%. Exceptional, which we don't like to see, obviously, 8.25%. See it out in that really dark red area by Scottsbluff, Sydney, and down by McCook. So for us overnight tonight across the state, scattered showers and storms, mainly central and east, where the lows will be 60s, 50s back to the west. And then tomorrow, a cooler day. Again, showers.

thunderstorms central east, and those highs will be cooler in that part of the state, 70s mainly, 80s out west. The extended forecast, mainly 80s for the panhandle, the coolest day, 78 on Saturday, northeast, 70s through Sunday, followed by 80s, central Nebraska, 70s tomorrow, and then all 80s after that. Our picture of the week, Sarah Beeson, a double rainbow near Battle Creek, brought to you by Obermiller Seamless.

0: Hey, it's me, one of those students on the waiting list for a teammate's mentor. 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

Schools installing new playground equipment at Bel Air Elementary. MPS says the playground is designed to be accessible for those with special needs and is expecting completion within the next month. Leaders say the Bel Air Playground remains open to the public year-round, and they ask people remain patient and cautious because there's heavy equipment for the construction near the area. The school says they'll be hosting a grand opening for the new playground once it's completely finished. Thanks for making NCN your choice for coverage of local stories mattering to you. From Norfolk to Valentine, Sydney to towns in the southeast, and right here in the Tri-Cities, we are News Channel Nebraska. Here for Nebraska, here for you. Thanks for joining us on News Channel Nebraska. Coming up this hour on NCN, a crash between a flatbed and a semi on the M Avenue overpass in Kearney results in someone dying this afternoon. What's all the stink about in Broken Bow these days? Within the next 2 years, there will be a facility built on a feedlot making the most of manure. While we're seeing more rain the last few weeks in

0: Nebraska, producers cannot always count on it. So some are turning to more drought-resistant crops. Arguably, the most recognizable train in the United States is making its way through Nebraska over the next several days. The Huskers are a day away from hosting a regional baseball tournament, and Big Red would like to ensure they can close out the weekend on top. Will they be staying on schedule in Lincoln? There are several chances for severe weather this week, as the rain is falling in Kearney today. Chief Forecaster Kent Boughton joins us for the first time this hour, providing a peek into the weekend.
1: Thanks, Dave. Well, here comes the rain. Coming out of Kansas, this area of low pressure, kind of a short wave, rolling up just to the west of a cold front that's kind of stalled out, really, in eastern Nebraska. Following that up is a trough of low pressure. It means more rain tonight and continuing at least through part of tomorrow. Futurecast shows it. Here it comes. We'll take every drop we get. There's a wind today kind of wrapped around that area of low pressure, but overall, not as strong as we've seen the last few days. So rain tonight, a little bit warmer with the cloud cover, 50s and 60s for overnight lows. Then tomorrow, a cooler day, highs mainly in the 70s. That's your weather. Dave, back to you.
0: Kent, thanks as always, and we'll check in with him a little bit later. For now, we're taking a look at the top stories from around Nebraska. A two-vehicle wreck in Kearney resulting in the death of one person this afternoon. The call came in at around 3:30 p.m. for a crash on the M Avenue overpass, where a flatbed truck heading north crashed into a southbound semi hauling a trailer going up the overpass, according to the Kearney Police Department. Authorities say the driver in the smaller truck was pronounced deceased at the scene. Law enforcement was still working the area 3 hours after the crash, and the overpass remained closed. Authorities are continuing to investigate the accident, and no further details are being released at this time. Cattle producers have long been utilizing the manure from their herd to fertilize the surrounding fields. Now, a new idea is igniting new energy into what can be done with all the doo-doo. A company called Neogenics Fuels has partnered with Adams Land and Cattle Feedlot in Broken Bow to begin capturing the manure and turning it into gas. The corporation has typically done a version of this for the last quarter century with biomass wasted gases from landfills or wastewater treatment plants. The new agreement has them collecting the waste from the cows, putting it into a generator to clean the biogas, and convert it to renewable natural gas.
2: At the end of the day, we are generating renewable natural gas to the tune of about 1.2 million MMBTUs a year, which if you put that into perspective of how much electricity it would generate, it's probably 15 to 20 megawatts worth of electricity, which in large part would support a small town.
0: This new venture allows Nebraska to not only continue being the nation's leader in beef, there's another opportunity for producers to earn money as an exporter.
2: This project, by virtue of the fact that it were generating renewable natural gas in Nebraska, it can make its way to the LNG ports on the Gulf and be exported throughout the world.
0: Neogenics Fuels has already started laying the rolled concrete and hope to have the regenerating facility completed by sometime in 2028. Catch the full interview about the developments in Broken Bow Sunday on News Channel Nebraska. Crop scientists are researching heat-resistant plants in response to an extreme drought gripping the majority of Nebraska. Sorghum, which has been used in other countries and in the U.S. during past droughts, and Nebraska farmers already produce over 17 million bushels of the crop every year, fifth highest among U.S. states. Meanwhile, the U.S. Drought Monitor's interactive map shows most of the Cornhusker state in red, the most dangerous conditions. Crop scientists say sorghum is genetically closely related to corn and can help alleviate the threat.
3: But it is very drought resilient. It's also very heat resilient and doesn't need as much input, such as nitrogen-based fertilizers, things like that.
0: Evelyn says sorghum faces an uphill challenge because farmers tend to forget about the possibility of drought when there are normal rainfall patterns. She argues the U.S. is not immune to food insecurity,

0: in the future if extreme weather events persist.
1: Even 50 years, 80 years from now, I mean, it's going to look a lot different if we don't figure out now how to breed more sustainable crops that can thrive with much less water, much less inputs, then we're going to be in a bad situation.
0: One challenge with sorghum in Nebraska: reduced yields. Sorghum harvests are between 10 and 20% lower than corn with average precipitation. When fields receive 21 inches of moisture or less per year, sorghum actually outyields corn. Norfolk First Responders are helping community members gain the skills and the confidence needed to save lives during emergency situations. 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The event focused on CPR training, stop the bleed techniques, and demonstrations of equipment used inside ambulances. Norfolk firefighter and paramedic Ethan Larson says a person's chance of survival drops by 10% for every minute they're under cardiac arrest without CPR.
2: It's very important because you never know when the situation arises or you come upon somebody, whether it be a neighbor, a loved one, a random stranger, and you might be the reason that you saved their life.
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0: Four towns are in the running for a possible small modular reactor power plant in the near future. NCN's Jake Partecki takes us to one of those towns to discuss the possibility of a plant with city officials.
6: In several years, more power could be coming to Beatrice. The Southeast Nebraska town was one of four selected Nebraska communities for a possible future power plant site powered by the Nebraska Public Power District. Now, city officials are sharing their thoughts and reactions and laying out the next steps through the process.
7: I mean, anytime you have a number of sites that are in the running for any type of economic development opportunity, being fourth, you know, top four is a great place to be.
8: Again, I think it's an opportunity to bring additional resources here to the county. Mm-hmm. I think it also gives us an opportunity to continue to build out the economic hub that we have here with infrastructure.
6: Beatrice is joined by Sutherland, Brownville, and Norfolk as other potential sites. Sites were scored heavily on five key categories, those being energy and cost, health and safety, ecological impact, socioeconomics, and local water availability. Beatrice Mayor Bob Morgan supports the potential project, citing the economic benefits it could provide the city.
7: A nuclear module type of power plant is going to bring in employers and employees, mm-hmm. and so there's an economic gain for the city of Beatrice and an economic gain for the Gage County. And so when you think about that, that's a win-win.
6: City Administrator Tobias Tempelmeyer says he has heard some concerns, but emphasizes that things have changed in the ways of nuclear energy.
8: I heard the same concerns that you're hearing, right? A lot of water usage. What is it, nuclear? So what happens with the, you know, a nuclear issue comes up? And I think people need to understand it's a different technology than what we saw back in the 70s and 80s get built out. Mm-hmm. I think also understand that there are a lot of government regulations, and even MPPD has said they're 10 years away from having something built.
6: It's a long road until the project comes to fruition, one that begins with NPPD having conversations with the federal government about possible sites and planning.
8: I think the application itself will take them, you know, I can't imagine less than a year to get that done, and several million dollars to put those applications together. But yeah, it's a long road in front of us, and we'll all continue to just work together.
6: In Beatrice, Jake Bartucki, News Channel, Nebraska.
0: Littering is a crime. This practice not only harms and kills wildlife, it can also foster the spread of disease and contribute to rising pollution levels. As NCN's Ana Ruth Lugo Mejia shows us, there's a nonprofit organization in Omaha dedicated to cleaning up the city.
9: A nonprofit organization is cleaning Omaha's street one bucket at a time. The Blue Bucket Project began in the wake of the COVID-19 pandemic in 2021.
10: I was actually picking up litter around 72nd and Dodge for Keep Omaha Beautiful. And it was so windy, and I finally decided to get a bucket. And so I went to Lowe's, which is next door here, and got a blue bucket, and that helped a lot.
9: And so the Blue Bucket Project was born. Founder Cindy Teff says the nonprofit organization organizes flash cleanup events to quickly tidy up specific areas. They call them flash trash mobs.
10: I really do care about the environment a lot. In fact, we've added recycling quite a bit to what we do.
9: According to the organization, a staggering 51 billion pieces of litter accumulate every year along America's roads. For this reason, having volunteers is crucial to the organization.
10: We don't want to come in and just clean up your area for you. We want you to be involved in helping take care of and having pride in your community. Plus, it's good for the environment and people's health and animals' health.
9: Teff says the organization maintains close ties with local parks and organizations and has made a significant impact on the community.
10: It's only an hour in 60 minutes. And so people can start out their day with a 60-minute giving back, paying it forward.
9: Volunteers usually get together on Saturdays at 9 a.m. to pick up trash. In Omaha, Ana Ruth Lugo Mejia, New Channel, Nebraska.
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2: No one's going to complain about this, and that is rain coming up out of Kansas. We love you, Kansas. Keep it coming. And it looks like that's the case through tonight and through tomorrow for part of the day at least. So we see that system rolling up mainly central eastern Nebraska, the beneficiary of that moisture that we get. The drought monitor out today will show you that coming up, but we need that rain desperately. Wind's not that bad today, a little bit stronger this afternoon. Chadron had gusts nearly 30 miles an hour. So there's the system. There's a cold front here, a trough line coming through the panhandle. And as that front went through, we're going to see it noticeably cooler during the day tomorrow. The moisture all the way down into Tennessee. Futurecast shows it continuing to build with another system on board to our northwest. However, a lot of that won't reach Nebraska. Overnight lows tonight, warmer with the cloud cover, 60s and 50s, and then tomorrow, warmer in the west, cooler in the east, mainly 70s, but some 80s as well. That's your weather on NCN.

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5: Than it used to be. You're not alone. Across the country, fewer teens are taking on what was once upon a time a go-to summer job. NCN's Casey Weinberg takes us to Ainsworth, where an event is working to change things.
6: The Babysitter's Club.
7: We're pretty tight.
6: A popular book series that helped define a generation. And a job that for decades was almost a rite of passage.
8: I do it during

0: during the summers and then on my off days from sports.
1: But teens like Braylon Rudnick are becoming less common.
0: I have noticed that there's not many people that do it because some kids need different care than others, and then some teenagers just aren't comfortable with little kids.
1: There's no clear data on babysitting trends, largely because the work is informal. Still, childcare experts say the decline is noticeable. Some point to changing expectations, from parents who may be more hesitant to leave kids with teens, to students juggling packed schedules filled with school, sports, and other activities.
2: I think that's going to vary community by community. I think the labor market has just changed so much. When I think about myself as a teenager, I babysat, but I felt like in my generation that was, for one, expected, and two, there were less opportunities, and now I think everybody needs employees.
1: Jennifer Epp is a 4-H educator and was one of the instructors in this babysitter.
3: You want to hold your hand.
1: And CPR course in Ainsworth, covering everything from activities.
0: Pen and pencil.
1: To keep kids engaged, to first aid skills.
3: As a parent, I would say that if I was looking for a babysitter and they said that they knew CPR and that they were keeping updated with their certification and that they took it very seriously, I would feel so much more comfortable knowing that they know what to do in a crisis.
2: If we can put parents' minds at ease that our babysitters are prepared and they have the skills that they need, because if they're not learning those skills in their home, whether that's first aid or food preparation or all of those things that really kind of culminate in a child care experience, we need all of those skills.
1: It's training Rudnick is excited to take into her summer job, one she says is especially rewarding.
0: The thing I love most about babysitting is you get to influence that kid on like how to be a better person.
1: Tomorrow on News Channel Nebraska, stay tuned for part two of this series on how this class is not only equipping babysitters, but also filling a need throughout the community. In Ainsworth, Casey Wunnenberg, News Channel Nebraska.
4: Bikes and scooters will be getting a few more miles on their tires over the coming months. It's been nearly a year to the day when a kid from Kearney crossed in front of a truck in the center of town, causing the child to crash and bang his bike up pretty good. Luckily, a few scrapes and bruises were the only real damage done. He was also riding a regular pedal bike. More and more, scooters and bikes are becoming motorized and faster, giving kids a lot more responsibility when they get on top of one. It's an important safety conversation to avoid having the ambulance needing to be called.
5: The motorized bikes we're seeing out on the roads come with a lot higher speed, and with that we're seeing an increase in the injuries. So we want to make sure that everybody is wearing a helmet that's on those higher speed vehicles and making sure that they're stopping fully at the intersections and looking for traffic.
4: It's not only for the kids to be more aware. Last summer, an adult was hit by a car while riding a bike in Kearney. Safety also applies to those who are driving a vehicle to stay extra vigilant during the summer with so many little bodies potentially near a street at any time.
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2: Rain, obviously a good thing, and we're going to see it continue through the night tonight, tomorrow chances, and again chances for the weekend on Saturday. Futurecast shows the progression of that complex that's to our south, kind of a short wave followed in by a low pressure trough. The front's already through, so cooler air is on its way in too. Dry conditions north to our southwest. Not much going on elsewhere in the country. A little bit of flood warning activity down in parts of Missouri and Arkansas. So here are the storms for now. The rain will continue to roll up during the night tonight. We really don't expect any severe weather. And if we see severe weather, that might occur in the panhandle coming up on Saturday. So Futurecast shows the progression into Saturday, but we're just starting the early part of the day Saturday. It's the afternoon where we see the storms in the panhandle. This is kind of what it looked like or looks like for tonight into tomorrow. And winds weren't that bad today. The drought monitor is out today. A little bit of an improvement, around 5%, no drought area. That is right here in the southeast and including Beatrice, kind of just outside of Omaha. And the abnormally dry down this week to 95%. Moderate drought is at 90.5%. Severe drought, 79.3%. So there is improvement. Extreme, however, up to 59.1%. Exceptional, which we don't like to see, obviously, 8.25%. See it out in that really dark red area by Scottsbluff, Sydney, and down by McCook. So for us overnight tonight across the state, scattered showers and storms, mainly central and east, where the lows will be 60s, 50s back to the west. And then tomorrow, a cooler day. Again, showers, thunderstorms, central, east, and those highs will be cooler in that part of the state, 70s mainly, 80s out west. The extended forecast, mainly 80s for the panhandle, the coolest day, 78 on Saturday, northeast, 70s through Sunday, followed by 80s, central Nebraska, 70s tomorrow, and then all 80s after that. Our picture of the week, Sarah Beeson, a double rainbow near Battle Creek, brought to you by Obermiller Seamless.

0: The big boy, number 4014, making its grand entrance and departure in downtown Kearney. The engine could be seen a mile away or more, and hundreds making their way to the crossing at the Bricks to see the iconic steam locomotive. It's one of several stops along the second tour this year, part of a coast-to-coast effort traversing the United States to celebrate the 250th anniversary of our country, and folks near and far are excited about this venture.
1: Here about 10 miles back, there was a family in a pickup truck, and there must have been 8 kids in that pickup truck, and all the young boys, and we're talking pretty young boys, they had their cowboy hats, and they were waving their cowboy hats, and, you know, the young girls were jumping and cheering. It can't help but really touch you. And it's kind of funny, you know, when I stop to think about it, I've been dressing this way since I've been 6 years old. You know, I've got pictures of me in a Halloween costume, for goodness sakes. So, yeah, it's a passion we all have.
0: The train still has several more whistle stops along the Union Pacific route, traveling along the Platte River until Grand Island, then heading up towards Columbus. The Iron Giant will be stopping in Omaha on Saturday for a 6-hour public

0: public display. It'll eventually head to Philadelphia for July 4th and 5th, where the Declaration of Independence was created and finalized in 1776. Damage to a downtown building in Auburn when it was struck by a freight truck is now being blamed for the potential loss of a $400,000 downtown revitalization grant. NCN's Dan Swanson has the story.
1: 3 years ago, the Auburn Chamber of Commerce announced fabulous news that the city had been awarded a $435,000 grant for downtown revitalization. But now, the state says the grant is closed due to lack of activity. Building owner Ruth Haywood said the city should not be facing losing $400,000. She says she has had projects for brick repair ready to go since the grant was awarded in 2022, but the city has only had its sights on the buildings across the street from her, including what Mayor Chris Erickson describes as Auburn's premier historic building.
2: We had have some hiccups with the previous owner of the 923 Central Avenue building. We do have new owners now. We were in the process of getting bids to do those repairs, and then we had the unfortunate semi-accident that hit the backside of that building, which kind of slowed things down. We're hoping to get an extension from the Nebraska Department of Economic Development for the grant fundings to finish that grant.
1: Haywood said she is filing a formal complaint with the state based on the city's refusal to move on to her building projects.
3: As far as the other benefits, it's an investment to our investment. So when we have those state awarded funds, we want to make sure that we do use them in a timely fashion.
1: She says when a private building owner chooses not to participate in the program, the city should move on to other applicants. Instead, she said, the city leaders strategize to buy the building themselves and set the state funds on the shelf.
3: I think there's been a lag in the utilization or implementation of the grant funds. I think there was lack of program management.
1: Erickson said the JEO study set the priority buildings on the east side of the intersection rather than the west side, where Haywood claims to have had bids in hand.
2: We just wanted to have that building under local control so we could go ahead and get the improvements done.
1: From Auburn, I'm Dan Swanson, News Channel Nebraska.
0: A dreary day for the afternoon hours in Kearney. How's it looking across the rest of the state? Chief Forecaster Kent Bouton has the details of what we're looking at.
4: Thanks, Dave. Well, here comes the rain. Coming out of Kansas, this area of low pressure, kind of a short wave, rolling up just to the west of a cold front that's kind of stalled out, really, in eastern Nebraska. Following that up is a trough of low pressure. It means more rain tonight and continuing at least through part of tomorrow. Futurecast shows it. Here it comes. We'll take every drop we get. There's a wind today kind of wrapped around that area of low pressure, but overall not as strong as we've seen the last few days. So rain tonight, a little bit warmer with the cloud cover, 50s and 60s for overnight lows. Then tomorrow, a cooler day, highs mainly in the 70s. That's your weather. Dave, back to you.
0: Kent, thanks. And a more in-depth look at the back half of the work week and heading into the weekend. Coming up shortly on News Channel Nebraska.
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0: One of the people involved in a large sex trafficking operation occurring in at least two states was sentenced to federal charges. Kavan Kumar Patel of India, getting 10 years in federal prison without parole, and will have a five-year term of supervised release starting in 2036. Patel is also facing deportation after his jail time because he's in the United States illegally, according to the U.S. Attorney's Office. Patel admitted to using money from the Omaha American Hotel register to pay traffickers for sex with one of the minors who were 15 and 16 at the time. Those victims say they were driven between Omaha and Denver several times as part of the trafficking. There are still several others facing charges in the District of Nebraska. A Nebraska man receiving a sentence of decades behind bars for

0: his role in the sexual assault of a minor. This individual is also associated with the Polk County couple who was murdered. Matthew Licklider getting 35 to 40 years in the Nebraska Department of Corrections for assaulting a 14-year-old girl in late May of last year, according to court records. Licklider pleaded no contest to sexual assault of a child, and upon release, must register as a sex offender for 25 years. This will be his third stint in prison after two previous terms, one for domestic assault of a pregnant woman, and three other charges from a 2019 conviction. Licklider is currently facing three counts in the murder of Roberto Tanner, Hannah Neville, and their unborn baby, who were found in Saunders County. Licklider allegedly told a brother-in-law charged with murder, Sterling James, he knew of a spot where James could dump the bodies and they would not be found, according to court records. Licklider faces three felonies in the pending case. Of the four people charged in connection to the murder of 15-year-old Wyatt Reeb from Scotts Bluff, two people have now been convicted. Dimitri Enriquez pleaded no contest to one charge of being an accessory to a Class 1 felony. His no contest of the Class 2A felony has no minimum for prison and a 20-year maximum. Enriquez was seen on surveillance video dropping off three people in the area, where Reeb was chased down, beaten, and stabbed. Reeb was flown to a Denver hospital where he died while finding a tip of the knife used lodged in his skull. Enriquez will be sentenced on July 29th. Ramon Enriquez III and Corey Rotherham Jr. both face charges in their respective cases, while Devante Castellaw was convicted of second-degree murder. One step closer to a resolution in another one of those cases. A change of plea hearing has been scheduled for Ramon Enriquez III in the murder of Wyatt Reeb. The state has amended his charges to one count of manslaughter, a Class 2A felony, and dismissed the second count. Enriquez was one of three who got out of a car, chased, assaulted, and injured the 15-year-old in January of last year. Reeb died at a Denver hospital later in the night. Enriquez was seen on surveillance video partaking in the assault. The hearing is scheduled for June 9th, where it's likely to be a no contest or guilty plea from Enriquez, who has previously pleaded not guilty. Nebraska's Attorney General is once again targeting marijuana, this time making the rare move of suing the President Trump administration. A.G. Mike Hilders is one of three attorneys general suing to stop the president's reclassification of marijuana from a Schedule 1 to a Schedule 3 drug. This would put marijuana on the same playing field legally as Tylenol or codeine. The lawsuit was filed in the U.S. Court of Appeals in D.C. and argues the Trump administration circumvented its regular rulemaking process. The AG specifically take issue with the skipping of the typical public comment period. They also argue the move may be a violation of a 1967 International Narcotics Treaty. This, as Hilders is also fighting the legality of two medical cannabis laws Nebraska voters overwhelmingly approved in 2024. Nearly all states have approved some form of the drug. One of the nation's top surgeons in a specific specialty practices in rural Nebraska. NCN's Michael Shively shares more about Dr. Tristan Hartzell's path from Harvard to Norfolk.
1: When it comes to upper extremities, there are few surgeons with the pedigree of Dr. Tristan Hartzell.
2: You get any zing when I tap along here?
1: While he trained at elite coastal schools, Hartzell is making his home an arm's length away.
2: Nebraska had a lot of appeal. The patients here had great doctors taking care of them already, but I felt that I could augment it. I could provide more. I could take care of lots of people with bad trauma.
1: Hartzell went to medical school at Duke, was chief resident at Harvard, and served in a fellowship at UCLA. 15 years ago, he made the move to Faith Health in Norfolk, in part out of a desire to maximize his impact.
2: When you hear a story of a 9-year-old that had something that could have been addressed, and it was just a factor that it was location, that the injury happened in rural Nebraska as opposed into metropolitan Louisville, which had made all the difference in that kid's life, I felt that I could be that person that could span that gap.
1: Hartzell handles routine procedures like repairing fractures and treating nerve compression. He also does extremely complex procedures like reattaching severed fingers and hands.
2: You want to restore stability to this so it's not flopping around. And then you work away from bigger to smaller. So you do bones, tendons and muscles, ligaments. Then you work your way to nerves. Then you work your way to arteries and veins. And so you're finishing with the small stuff underneath the microscope after 12 hours.
1: Having a surgeon in this specialty is especially important in rural Nebraska, given the dangers associated with working in agriculture.
2: Probably in my first year here, I saw more significant severe trauma than I did in 7 years in Boston and LA.

0: Until Dr. Jesse Mike joined, Hartzell was the only provider and was on call 24/7, more than 350 days a year. While some tend to see trauma as inconvenience, Hartzell says it's an opportunity to make a big difference in someone's life.
1: I'm very blessed that this did not happen to me. And I can provide, though, for this patient that had a very unfortunate thing happen today, the best possible service and make a big difference in probably the worst day of their life. The worst day that they might ever have in their life, I can make a big difference today.
0: His surgery helps the patient regain some sense of normal, but it's on the person to take the final steps. It's another reason Hartzell is thankful to be in Nebraska. He says he has the best patients.
1: I have been in awe with, like, their spirits and how they're like, I can do this and get through from what happened from a bad luck event to a year later of just lots of doctor visits and therapy visits and I'm sure discomfort and annoyance and pain, but they navigated amazing. We want about 3 layers of this padding.
0: His work helps patients restore pieces of their lives, and Hartzell says the move to Norfolk has given him plenty in return.
1: This, like, checked a lot of boxes for me at the time of my life, and I couldn't be happier to have made that decision.
0: In Norfolk, Michael Shively, News Channel Nebraska.
2: Coming up next, Kent Bounton's back with another detailed look at the forecast right here on NCN.

0: Arthur is brought to you by Grand Island Casino Resort. Live it up.
1: About this, and that is rain coming up out of Kansas. We love you, Kansas. Keep it coming. And it looks like that's the case through tonight and through tomorrow for part of the day at least. So we see that system rolling up mainly central eastern Nebraska, the beneficiary of that moisture that we get. The drought monitor out today will show you that coming up, but we need that rain desperately. Wind's not that bad today, a little bit stronger this afternoon. Chatham had gusts nearly 30 miles an hour. So there's the system, there's a cold front here, a trough line coming through the panhandle. And as that front went through, we're gonna see it noticeably cooler during the day tomorrow. The moisture all the way down into Tennessee, futurecast shows it continuing to build with another system on board to our northwest. However, a lot of that won't reach Nebraska. Overnight lows tonight, warmer with the cloud cover, 60s and 50s, and then tomorrow, warmer in the west, cooler in the east, mainly 70s, but some 80s as well. That's your weather on NCN.
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2: While the appreciation is there that fertilizer is in the news, some feel it's getting the wrong attention. 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
3: I think so. And listen, I always try and give a little bit of grace, and I try and put myself in the shoes of the folks that are making the decision. And in this case, a year or two ago, politicians couldn't have told you what fertilizer was. They couldn't have told you what the market was. Right? They are drinking from the fire hose right now. And unfortunately, I think that that learning is being skewed to a certain extent. There's been a lot of focus on potash. And again, like I said, I understand that we're highly reliant on imports, but we have the biggest manufacturer just north of the border. We're in good shape there. And potash has been one, it's been well supplied, it's been well valued, it's been well priced. I don't think we need to focus there. The second thing that we've been hearing this week out of Secretary Rollins is the increase in nitrogen production. She's absolutely right. We are increasing it, and they are doing what they can to streamline the approval processes. But one of them is an anhydrous facility in northwest U.S. up in Washington State. They don't apply a lot of anhydrous directly to the field in Washington State, Pacific Northwest, so it's not going to go to the farmer. The other one in the near the Gulf that's being discussed, again, a massive plant. It's an increase, but this is a blue ammonia facility. The tons have already been kind of earmarked, if you will, to go to Japan to offset the coal-fired plants. Part of it will go to Europe because, again, their production rates have been very low and they're green energy. They want everything clean. They will pay a premium for that product, so a lot of those tons we think will get exported over there. We don't think a lot of those tons will actually end up in the hands of the farmers. If we truly want to help the American farmer, number one, I think we need new competition because that's always a win for the farmer. And number two, urea is what we need. UAN would be nice. Anhydrous would be nice. But urea is the one that we import the most of out of every major fertilizer product out there. And I've not heard that term used once in all of the communications out there.
2: I'm Susan Littlefield reporting.
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5: A special weekend awaiting at Haymarket Park. Nebraska baseball is hosting a regional. NCN's Jake Bartecki reports from the capital city.
6: Baseball has one main objective this weekend in Lincoln: win. And to do so, they're turning to somebody that's done a lot of that this season to kick off the first home regional since 2008. Carson Yasa will get the start on Friday against South Dakota State, something Will Bolt said just made too much sense.
7: You know, we feel like it. He gives us the best chance to set the tone for the weekend. Again, no matter who you're playing this time of year, it's three wins to win the tournament.
8: Carson especially, we all love going out and watching him throw. His stuff's electric. He gets everybody going in the dugout. He's everyone's number one fan. So it's great to have a guy on the mound like that to start us off on a weekend.
6: The Huskers are at home for the tournament's opening weekend for the first time in 18 years. Will Bolt says that benefit goes beyond just a home crowd atmosphere, and the Huskers are still leaning on prior regional experiences.
7: We're not traveling this week and, you know, getting to another ballpark on a Wednesday after emptying the tank in the conference tournament, and whether it's a bus ride or a flight, and then you wait out a rain delay, you know, it's just there's a lot that goes into that. You know, the margin for error is so razor small to be able to put yourself in this position, and it prepares you once you go out and play in these postseason environments.
6: Nebraska opens the tournament against South Dakota State, the team with the fewest wins in the field at 24-31. That's not stopping Rhett Stokes and the Huskers from taking every pitch seriously.
9: You can't treat any one opponent any differently, and they've made it here for a reason, and they're a good team, and they're hot. I mean, they won the Summit League, and so there's no difference in how we prepare for tomorrow.
6: Well, the Huskers and Jackrabbits are not necessarily strangers. They met earlier this season right here at Haymarket Park, all the way back on March 3rd, which feels like it was a decade ago. Huskers won that one 5-4 in a close ball game. Nebraska holds the edge in the all-time series 19-4. Nebraska will kick off their road to Omaha at 3 p.m. Central Time in Lincoln. Covering the Huskers, Jake Bartecki, News Channel Nebraska.

0: Nearly one in three opponents Nebraska volleyball faces this season will be against teams who finished in the top 25 ABCA coaches poll. It all begins in the Lone Star State for the Ladies in Red, who will be featured in the Spikes Under the Lights event at AT&T Stadium in the Greater Dallas area. Big Red will play Florida and then either Penn State or SMU. Then Nebraska gets shipped off to Sin City to take on the mighty Rebels of UNLV. And the hated Longhorns of Texas in T-Mobile Arena, located along the Las Vegas Strip between New York, New York and the Park MGM. The Huskers won't be playing at the renovated John Cook Arena until September 10th in a match versus New Mexico. They'll also see Baylor or Georgia Tech on the same weekend. In all, the Huskers get 28 matches, 17 against their Big Ten brethren, and then the conference tourney in advance of the NCAAs. Another state golf plaque, back to the capital city. The Spartans capturing the Class A boys team title today, while Carter Honens won individual gold. The Spartans battled windy and rainy conditions at the state tourney to secure back-to-back team championships and their third in the last 5 years.
1: We were kind of hoping the conditions would get tough because we kind of knew we could handle that. And our guys are great, really good mental games and really good thinking throughout the day and just dealing with the weather. And we kind of told them, you know, it's going to rain. It's going to be another opportunity to show how good we are. And they did a great job with that. I mean, when the weather started coming, the wind started blowing, we kind of took it into second.
0: Coaches say the group's work ethic and leadership helped fuel yet another championship run. Honen says the team's competitive culture pushed everyone to improve throughout the season.
2: It's so fun. These guys compete. We compete every day at practice. And just to kind of capture a thing that we've been striving for all year and we know we could do all year is really fun.
0: Lincoln East had three golfers finishing in the top 10 in order to claim the title. Creighton Prep coming in second place as a squad. Omaha Westside was third.
3: Rain, obviously a good thing, and we're going to see it continue through the night tonight, tomorrow chances, and again chances for the weekend on Saturday. Futurecast shows the progression of that complex that's to our south, kind of a short way, followed in by a low-pressure trough. The front's already through, so cooler air is on its way in, too. Dry conditions north to our southwest. Not much going on elsewhere in the country. A little bit of flood warning activity down in parts of Missouri and Arkansas. So here are the storms for now. The rain will continue to roll up during the night tonight. We really don't expect any severe weather. And if we see severe weather, that might occur in the panhandle coming up on Saturday. So Futurecast shows the progression into Saturday. But we're just starting the early part of the day Saturday. It's the afternoon where we see the storms in the panhandle. This is kind of what it looked like or looks like for tonight into tomorrow. And winds weren't that bad today. The drought monitor is out today. A little bit of an improvement, around 5%, no drought area. That is right here in the southeast and including Beatrice, kind of just outside of Omaha. And the abnormally dry down this week to 95%. Moderate drought is at 90.5%. Severe drought 79.3%. So there is improvement. Extreme, however, up to 59.1%. Exceptional, which we don't like to see, obviously, 8.25%. See it out in that really dark red area by Scottsbluff, Sydney, and down by McCook. So for us overnight tonight across the state, scattered showers and storms mainly central and east, where the lows will be 60s, 50s back to the west. And then tomorrow a cooler day, again, showers, thunderstorms, central, east, and those highs will be cooler in that part of the state, 70s mainly, 80s out west. The extended forecast, mainly 80s for the panhandle, the coolest day, 78 on Saturday, northeast, 70s through Sunday, followed by 80s, central Nebraska, 70s tomorrow, and then all 80s after that.

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Public schools installing new playground equipment at Bel Air Elementary. MPS says the playground is designed to be accessible for those with special needs and is expecting completion within the next month. Leaders say the Bel Air Playground remains open to the public year-round, and they ask people remain patient and cautious because there's heavy equipment for the construction near the area. The school says they'll be hosting a grand opening for the new playground once it's completely finished. Thanks for making NCN your choice for coverage of local stories mattering to you. From Norfolk to Valentine, Sydney to towns in the southeast, and right here in the Tri-Cities, we are News Channel Nebraska. Here for Nebraska, here for you.

0: Thanks for joining us on News Channel Nebraska. Coming up this hour on NCN, a crash between a flatbed and a semi on the M Avenue overpass in Kearney results in someone dying this afternoon. What's all the stink about in Broken Bow these days? Within the next 2 years, there will be a facility built on a feedlot making the most of manure. While we're seeing more rain the last few weeks in Nebraska, producers cannot always count on it, so some are turning to more drought-resistant crops. Arguably the most recognizable train in the United States is making its way through Nebraska over the next several days. The Huskers are a day away from hosting a regional baseball tournament, and Big Red would like to ensure they can close out the weekend on top. Will they be staying on schedule in Lincoln? There are several chances for severe weather this week, as the rain is falling in Kearney today. Chief Forecaster Kent Boughton joins us for the first time this hour, providing a peek into the weekend.
1: Thanks, Dave. Well, here comes the rain. Coming out of Kansas, this area of low pressure, kind of a short wave, rolling up just to the west of a cold front that's kind of stalled out, really, in eastern Nebraska. Following that up is a trough of low pressure. It means more rain tonight and continuing at least through part of tomorrow. Futurecast shows it. Here it comes. We'll take every drop we get. There's a wind today kind of wrapped around that area of low pressure, but overall, not as strong as we've seen the last few days. So rain tonight, a little bit warmer with the cloud cover, 50s and 60s for overnight lows. Then tomorrow, a cooler day, highs mainly in the 70s. That's your weather. Dave, back to you.
0: Kent, thanks as always, and we'll check in with him a little bit later. For now, we're taking a look at the top stories from around Nebraska. A two-vehicle wreck in Kearney resulting in the death of one person this afternoon. The call came in at around 3:30 p.m. for a crash on the M Avenue overpass, where a flatbed truck heading north crashed into a southbound semi hauling a trailer going up the overpass, according to the Kearney Police Department. Authorities say the driver in the smaller truck was pronounced deceased at the scene. Law enforcement was still working the area 3 hours after the crash, and the overpass remained closed. Authorities are continuing to investigate the accident, and no further details are being released at this time. Cattle producers have long been utilizing the manure from their herd to fertilize the surrounding fields. Now, a new idea is igniting new energy into what can be done with all the doo-doo. A company called Neogenics Fuels has partnered with Adams Land and Cattle Feedlot in Broken Bow to begin capturing the manure and turning it into gas. The corporation has typically done a version of this for the last quarter century with biomass wasted gases from landfills or wastewater treatment plants. The new agreement has them collecting the waste from the cows, putting it into a generator to clean the biogas, and convert it to renewable natural gas.
2: At the end of the day, we are generating renewable natural gas to the tune of about 1.2 million MMBTUs a year, which if you put that into perspective of how much electricity it would generate, it's probably 15 to 20 megawatts worth of electricity, which in large part would support a small town.
0: This new venture allows Nebraska to not only continue being the nation's leader in beef, there's another opportunity for producers to earn money as an exporter.
2: This project, by virtue of the fact that we're generating renewable natural gas in Nebraska, it can make its way to the LNG ports on the Gulf and be exported throughout the world.
0: Neogenics Fuels has already started laying the rolled concrete and hope to have the regenerating facility completed by sometime in 2028. Catch the full interview about the developments in Broken Bow Sunday on News Channel Nebraska. Crop scientists are researching heat-resistant plants in response to an extreme drought gripping the majority of Nebraska. Sorghum, which has been used in other countries and in the U.S. during past droughts, and Nebraska, farmers already produce over 17 million bushels of the crop every year, fifth highest among U.S. states. Meanwhile, the U.S. Drought Monitor's interactive map shows most of the Cornhusker state in red, the most dangerous conditions. Crop scientists say sorghum is genetically closely related to corn and can help alleviate the threat.
3: but it is very drought resilient. It's also very heat resilient and doesn't need as much input, such as nitrogen-based fertilizers, things like that.
0: Evelyn says sorghum faces an uphill challenge because farmers tend to forget about the possibility of drought when there are normal rainfall patterns. She argues the U.S. is not immune to food insecurity in the future if extreme weather events persist.
3: Even 50 years, 80 years from now, I mean, it's going to look a lot different if we don't figure out now how to breed more sustainable crops that can thrive with much less water, much less inputs, then we're going to be in a bad situation.
0: One challenge with sorghum in Nebraska: reduced yields. Sorghum harvest.

0: Harvests are between 10 and 20% lower than corn with average precipitation. When fields receive 21 inches of moisture or less per year, sorghum actually out-yields corn. Norfolk First Responders are helping community members gain the skills and the confidence needed to save lives during emergency situations. 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The event focused on CPR training, stop the bleed techniques, and demonstrations of equipment used inside ambulances. Norfolk firefighter and paramedic Ethan Larson says a person's chance of survival drops by 10% for every minute they're under cardiac arrest without CPR.
1: It's very important because you never know when the situation arises or you come upon somebody, whether it be a neighbor, a loved one, a random stranger, and you might be the reason that you saved their life.
2: It's a double headliner knockout. 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
0: Four towns are in the running for a possible small modular reactor power plant in the near future. NCN's Jake Martecki takes us to one of those towns to discuss the possibility of a plant with city officials.
7: In several years, more power could be coming to Beatrice. The southeast Nebraska town was one of four selected Nebraska communities for a possible future power plant site powered by the Nebraska Public Power District. Now, city officials are sharing their thoughts and reactions and laying out the next steps through the process.
8: I mean, anytime you have a number of sites that are in the running for any type of economic development opportunity, being fourth, you know, top four is a great place to be.
9: Again, I think it's an opportunity to bring additional resources here to the county. Mm-hmm. I think it also gives us an opportunity to continue to build out the economic hub that we have here with infrastructure.
10: Beatrice is joined by Sutherland, Brownville, and Norfolk as other potential sites. Sites were scored heavily on five key categories, those being energy and cost, health and safety, ecological impact, socioeconomics, and local water availability. Beatrice Mayor Bob Morgan supports the potential project, citing the economic benefits it could provide the city.
8: A nuclear module type of power plant is going to bring in employers and employees. Mm-hmm. And so there's an economic gain for the city of Beatrice and an economic gain for the Gage County. And so when you think about that, that's a win-win.
10: City Administrator Tobias Templemeyer says he has heard some concerns, but emphasizes that things have changed in the ways of nuclear energy.
9: I heard the same concerns that you're hearing, right? A lot of water usage. What is it, nuclear? So what happens if a nuclear issue comes up? And I think people need to understand it's a different technology than what we saw back in the 70s and 80s get built out. Mm-hmm. I think also understand that there are a lot of government regulations, and even NPPD has said they're 10 years away from having something built.
10: It's a long road until the project comes to fruition, one that begins with NPPD having conversations with the federal government about possible sites and planning.
9: I think the application itself will take them, I can't imagine less than a year to get that done, and several million dollars to put those applications together. But it's a long road in front of us, and we'll all continue to just work together.
10: In Beatrice, Jake Bartucky, News Channel Nebraska.
0: Littering is a crime. This practice not only harms and kills wildlife, it can also foster the spread of disease and contribute to rising pollution levels. As NCN's Anirudh Lugo Mejia shows us, there's a nonprofit organization in Omaha dedicated to cleaning up the city.
11: A nonprofit organization is cleaning Omaha's street one bucket at a time. The Blue Bucket Project began in the wake of the COVID-19 pandemic in 2021.
12: I was actually picking up litter around 72nd and Dodge for Keep Omaha Beautiful. And it was so windy, and I finally decided to get a bucket. And so I went to Lowe's, which is next door here, and got a blue bucket, and that helped a lot.
11: And so the Blue Bucket Project was born. Founder Cindy Teff says the nonprofit organization organizes flash cleanup events to quickly tidy up specific areas. They call them flash trash mops.
12: I really do care about the environment a lot. In fact, we've added recycling quite a bit to what we do.
11: According to the organization, a staggering 51 billion pieces of litter accumulate every year along America's roads. For this reason, having volunteers is crucial to the organization.
12: We don't want to come in and just clean up your area for you. We want you to be involved in helping take care of and having pride in your community. Plus, it's good for the environment and people's health and animals' health.
11: Teff says the organization maintains close ties with local parks and organizations and has made a significant impact on the community.
12: It's only an hour in 60 minutes. And so people can start out their day with a 60-minute giving back, paying it forward.
11: Volunteers usually get together on Saturdays at 9 a.m. to pick up trash. In Omaha, Anirudh Lugo Mejia, New Channel, Nebraska.
13: 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Got a great shot of a spectacular sunrise or sunset? How about an impressive look at a Nebraska thunderstorm? 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
23: Rain coming up out of Kansas. We love you, Kansas. Keep it coming. And it looks like that's the case through tonight and through tomorrow for part of the day at least. So we see that system rolling up, mainly central, eastern Nebraska, the beneficiary of that moisture that we get. to drop.

monitor out today will show you that coming up, but we need that rain desperately. Wind's not that bad today. A little bit stronger this afternoon. Chadron had gusts nearly 30 miles an hour. So there's the system. There's a cold front here, a trough line coming through the panhandle. And as that front went through, we're going to see it noticeably cooler during the day tomorrow. The moisture all the way down into Tennessee. Futurecast shows it continuing to build with another system on board to our northwest. However, a lot of that won't reach Nebraska. Overnight lows tonight, warmer with the cloud cover, 60s and 50s, and then tomorrow, warmer in the west, cooler in the east, mainly 70s, but some 80s as well. That's your weather on NCN.

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8: If finding a babysitter feels harder than it used to be, you're not alone. 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NCN's Casey Weinberg takes us to Ainsworth, where an event is working to change things.
9: The Babysitter's Club.
10: We're pretty tight.
9: A popular book series that helped define a generation. And a job that for decades was almost a rite of passage.
11: I do it during the summers and then on my off days from sports.
9: But teens like Braylon Rudnick are becoming less common.
11: I have noticed that there's not many people that do it because some kids need different care than others, and then some teenagers just aren't comfortable with little kids.
9: There's no clear data on babysitting trends, largely because the work is informal. Still, childcare experts say

0: the decline is noticeable. Some point to changing expectations, from parents who may be more hesitant to leave kids with teens, to students juggling packed schedules filled with school, sports, and other activities.
1: I think that's going to vary community by community. I think the labor market has just changed so much. When I think about myself as a teenager, I babysat, but I felt like in my generation that was, for one, expected, and two, there were less opportunities, and now I think everybody needs employees.
0: Jennifer Epp is a 4-H educator and was one of the instructors in this babysitter
2: you want to hold your hand
0: and CPR course in Ainsworth, covering everything from activities,
2: pen and pencil,
0: to keep kids engaged, to first aid skills.
2: As a parent, I would say that if I was looking for a babysitter and they said that they knew CPR and that they were keeping updated with their certification and that they took it very seriously, I would feel so much more comfortable knowing that they know what to do in a crisis.
1: If we can put parents' minds at ease that our babysitters are prepared and they have the skills that they need, because if they're not learning those skills in their home, whether that's first aid or food preparation or all of those things that really kind of culminate in a childcare experience, we need all of those skills.
0: It's training Rudnick is excited to take into her summer job, one she says is especially rewarding.
3: The thing I love most about babysitting is you get to influence that kid on how to be a better person.
0: Tomorrow on News Channel Nebraska, stay tuned for part two of this series on how this class is not only equipping babysitters, but also filling a need throughout the community. In Ainsworth, Casey Wunnenberg, News Channel Nebraska.
4: Bikes and scooters will be getting a few more miles on their tires over the coming months. It's been nearly a year to the day when a kid from Kearney crossed in front of a truck in the center of town, causing the child to crash and bang his bike up pretty good. Luckily, a few scrapes and bruises were the only real damage done. He was also riding a regular pedal bike. More and more, scooters and bikes are becoming motorized and faster, giving kids a lot more responsibility when they get on top of one. It's an important safety conversation to avoid having the ambulance needing to be called.
5: The motorized bikes we're seeing out on the roads come with a lot higher speed, and with that we're seeing an increase in the injuries. So we want to make sure that everybody is wearing a helmet that's on those higher speed vehicles and making sure that they're stopping fully at the intersections and looking for traffic.
4: It's not only for the kids to be more aware. Last summer, an adult was hit by a car while riding a bike in Kearney. Safety also applies to those who are driving a vehicle. To stay extra vigilant during the summer with so many little bodies potentially near a street at any time.
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And obviously a good thing, and we're going to see it continue through the night tonight, tomorrow chances, and again chances for the weekend on Saturday. Futurecast shows the progression of that complex that's to our south, kind of a short wave, followed in by a low pressure trough. The front's already through, so cooler air is on its way in too. Dry conditions north to our southwest. Not much going on elsewhere in the country. A little bit of flood warning activity down in parts of Missouri and Arkansas. So here are the storms for now. The rain will continue to roll up during the night tonight. We really don't expect any severe weather. And if we see severe weather, that might occur in the panhandle coming up on Saturday. So Futurecast shows the progression into Saturday, but we're just starting the early part of the day Saturday. It's the afternoon where we see the storms in the panhandle. This is kind of what it looked like or looks like for tonight into tomorrow. And winds weren't that bad today. The drought monitor is out today. A little bit of an improvement, around 5%, no drought area. That is right here in the southeast and including Beatrice, kind of just outside of Omaha. And the abnormally dry down this week to 95%. Moderate drought is at 90.5%. Severe drought, 79.3%. So there is improvement. Extreme, however, up to 59.1%. Exceptional, which we don't like to see, obviously, 8.25%. See it out in that really dark red area by Scottsbluff, Sydney, and down by McCook. So for us overnight tonight across the state, scattered showers and storms, mainly central and east, where the lows will be 60s, 50s back to the west. And then tomorrow, a cooler day. Again, showers, thunderstorms, central, east, and those highs will be cooler in that part of the state, 70s mainly, 80s out west. The extended forecast, mainly 80s for the panhandle, the coolest day, 78 on Saturday, northeast, 70s through Sunday, followed by 80s, central Nebraska, 70s tomorrow, and then all 80s after that. Our picture of the week, Sarah Beeson, a double rainbow near Battle Creek, brought to you by Obermiller Seamless.

0: The big boy, number 4014, making its grand entrance and departure in downtown Kearney. The engine could be seen a mile away or more, and hundreds making their way to the crossing at the Bricks to see the iconic steam locomotive. It's one of several stops along the second tour this year, part of a coast-to-coast effort traversing the United States to celebrate the 250th anniversary of our country, and folks near and far are excited about this venture.
1: Here about 10 miles back, there was a family in a pickup truck, and there must have been 8 kids in that pickup truck, and all the young boys, and we're talking pretty young boys, they had their cowboy hats, and they were waving their cowboy hats, and, you know, the young girls were jumping and cheering. It can't help but really touch you. And it's kind of funny, you know, when I stop to think about it, I've been dressing this way since I've been 6 years old. You know, I've got pictures of me in a Halloween costume, for goodness sakes. So, yeah, it's a passion we all have.
0: The train still has several more whistle stops along the Union Pacific route, traveling along the Platte River until Grand Island, then heading up towards Columbus. The Iron Giant will be stopping in Omaha on Saturday for a 6-hour public display. It'll eventually head to Philadelphia for July 4th and 5th, where the Declaration of Independence was created and finalized in 1776. Damage to a downtown building in Auburn when it was struck by a freight truck is now being blamed for the potential loss of a $400,000 downtown revitalization grant. And CNN

0: CNN's Dan Swanson has the story.
1: 3 years ago, the Auburn Chamber of Commerce announced fabulous news that the city had been awarded a $435,000 grant for downtown revitalization. But now, the state says the grant is closed due to lack of activity. Building owner Ruth Haywood said the city should not be facing losing $400,000. She says she has had projects for brick repair ready to go since the grant was awarded in 2022, but the city has only had its sights on the buildings across the street from her, including what Mayor Chris Erickson describes as Auburn's premier historic building.
2: We did have some hiccups with the previous owner of the 923 Central Avenue building. We do have new owners now. We were in the process of getting bids to do those repairs, and then we had the unfortunate semi-accident that hit the backside of that building, which kind of slowed things down. We're hoping to get an extension from the Nebraska Department of Economic Development for the grant fundings to finish that grant.
1: Haywood said she is filing a formal complaint with the state based on the city's refusal to move on to her building projects.
3: As far as the other benefits, it's an investment to our investment. So when we have those state awarded funds, we want to make sure that we do use them in a timely fashion.
1: She says when a private building owner chooses not to participate in the program, the city should move on to other applicants. Instead, she said, the city leaders strategize to buy the building themselves and set the state funds on the shelf.
3: I think there's been a lag in the utilization or implementation of the grant funds. I think there was lack of program management.
1: Erickson said the JEO study set the priority buildings on the east side of the intersection rather than the west side, where Haywood claims to have had bids in hand.
2: We just wanted to have that building under local control so we could go ahead and get the improvements done.
1: From Auburn, I'm Dan Swanson, News Channel Nebraska.
0: A dreary day for the afternoon hours in Kearney. How's it looking across the rest of the state? Chief Forecaster Kent Bouton has the details of what we're looking at.
4: Thanks, Dave. Well, here comes the rain. Coming out of Kansas, this area of low pressure, kind of a short wave, rolling up just to the west of a cold front that's kind of stalled out, really, in eastern Nebraska. Following that up is a trough of low pressure. It means more rain tonight and continuing at least through part of tomorrow. Futurecast shows it. Here it comes. We'll take every drop we get. There's a wind today kind of wrapped around that area of low pressure, but overall not as strong as we've seen the last few days. So rain tonight, a little bit warmer with the cloud cover, 50s and 60s for overnight lows. Then tomorrow, a cooler day, highs mainly in the 70s. That's your weather. Dave, back to you.
0: Kent, thanks. And a more in-depth look at the back half of the work week and heading into the weekend. Coming up shortly on News Channel Nebraska. One of the people involved in a large sex trafficking operation occurring in at least two states was sentenced to federal charges. Kavan Kumar Patel of India getting 10 years in federal prison without parole and will have a 5-year term of supervised release starting in 2036. Patel is also facing deportation after his jail time because he's in the United States illegally, according to the U.S. Attorney's Office. Patel admitted to using money from the Omaha American Hotel register to pay traffickers for sex with one of the minors who were 15 and 16 at the time. Those victims say they were driven between Omaha and Denver several times as part of the trafficking. There are still several others facing charges in the District of Nebraska. A Nebraska man receiving a sentence of decades behind bars for his role in the sexual assault of a minor. This individual is also associated with the Polk County couple who was murdered. Matthew Licklider getting 35 to 40 years in the Nebraska Department of Corrections for assaulting a 14-year-old girl in late May of last year, according to court records. Licklider pleaded no contest to sexual assault of a child, and upon release,

0: must register as a sex offender for 25 years. This will be his third stint in prison after two previous terms, one for domestic assault of a pregnant woman and three other charges from a 2019 conviction. Licklider is currently facing three counts in the murder of Roberto Tanner, Hannah Neville, and their unborn baby, who were found in Saunders County. Licklider allegedly told a brother-in-law charged with murder, Sterling James, he knew of a spot where James could dump the bodies and they would not be found, according to court records. Licklider faces three felonies in the pending case. Of the four people charged in connection to the murder of 15-year-old Wyatt Reeb from Scotts Bluff, two people have now been convicted. Demetri Enriquez pleaded no contest to one charge of being an accessory to a Class 1 felony. His no contest of the Class 2A felony has no minimum for prison and a 20-year maximum. Enriquez was seen on surveillance video dropping off three people in the area, where Reeb was chased down, beaten, and stabbed. Reeb was flown to a Denver hospital where he died while finding a tip of the knife used lodged in his skull. Enriquez will be sentenced on July 29th. Ramon Enriquez III and Corey Rotherham Jr. both face charges in their respective cases, while Devante Castellaw was convicted of second-degree murder. One step closer to a resolution in another one of those cases. A change of plea hearing has been scheduled for Ramon Enriquez III in the murder of Wyatt Reeb. The state has amended his charges to one count of manslaughter, a Class 2A felony, and dismissed the second count. Enriquez was one of three who got out of a car, chased, assaulted, and injured the 15-year-old in January of last year. Reeb died at a Denver hospital later in the night. Enriquez was seen on surveillance video partaking in the assault. The hearing is scheduled for June 9th, where it's likely to be a no contest or guilty plea from Enriquez, who has previously pleaded not guilty. Nebraska's Attorney General is once again targeting marijuana, this time making the rare move of suing the President Trump administration. AG Mike Hilders is one of three attorneys general suing to stop the president's reclassification of marijuana from a Schedule 1 to a Schedule 3 drug. This would put marijuana on the same playing field legally as Tylenol or codeine. The lawsuit was filed in the U.S. Court of Appeals in D.C. and argues the Trump administration circumvented its regular rulemaking process. The AGs specifically take issue with the skipping of the typical public comment period. They also argue the move may be a violation of a 1967 International Narcotics Treaty. This, as Hilders is also fighting the legality of two medical cannabis laws Nebraska voters overwhelmingly approved in 2024. Nearly all states have approved some form of the drug. One of the nation's top surgeons in a specific specialty practices in rural Nebraska. NCN's Michael Shively shares more about Dr. Tristan Hartzell's path from Harvard to Norfolk.
1: When it comes to upper extremities, there are few surgeons with the pedigree of Dr. Tristan Hartzell.
2: Do you get any zing when I tap along here?
1: While he trained at elite coastal schools, Hartzell is making his home an arm's length away.
2: Nebraska had a lot of appeal. The patients here had great doctors taking care of them already, but I felt that I could augment it. I could provide more. I could take care of lots of people with bad trauma.
1: Hartzell went to medical school at Duke, was chief resident at Harvard, and served in a fellowship at UCLA. 15 years ago, he made the move to Faith Health in Norfolk, in part out of a desire to maximize his impact.
2: When you hear a story of a 9-year-old that had something that could have been addressed, and it was just a factor that it was location, that the injury happened in rural Nebraska as opposed to metropolitan Louisville, which had made all the difference in that kid's life, I felt that I could be that person that could span that gap.
1: Hartzell handles routine procedures like repairing fractures and treating nerve compression. He also does extremely complex procedures like reattaching severed fingers and hands.
2: You want to restore stability to this so it's not flopping around. And then you work your way from bigger to smaller. So you do bones, tendons and muscles, ligaments. Then you work your way to nerves. Then you work your way to arteries and veins. And so you're finishing with the small stuff underneath the microscope after 12 hours.
1: Having a surgeon in this specialty is especially important in rural Nebraska, given the dangers associated with working in agriculture.
2: Probably in my first year here, I saw more significant severe trauma than I did in 7 years in Boston and L.A.
1: Until Dr. Jesse Mike joined, Hartzell was the only provider and was on call 24/7, more than 350 days a year. While some tend to see trauma as inconvenience, Hartzell says it's an opportunity to make a big difference in someone's life.
2: I'm very blessed that this did not happen to me.

0: And I can provide, though, for this patient that had a very unfortunate thing happen today, the best possible service and make a big difference in probably the worst day of their life. The worst day that they might ever have in their life, I can make a big difference today.
1: His surgery helps the patient regain some sense of normal, but it's on the person to take the final steps. It's another reason Hartzell is thankful to be in Nebraska. He says he has the best patients.
0: I have been in awe with, like, their spirits and how they're like, I can do this and get through from what happened from a bad luck event to a year later of just lots of doctor visits and therapy visits and I'm sure discomfort and annoyance and pain, but they navigated amazing. They want about 3 layers of this padding.
1: His work helps patients restore pieces of their lives, and Hartzell says the move to Norfolk has given him plenty in return.
0: This, like, checked a lot of boxes for me at the time of my life, and I couldn't be happier to have made that decision.
1: In Norfolk, Michael Shively, News Channel Nebraska.
2: Coming up next, Kent Bounton's back with another detailed look at the forecast right here on NCN.

0: 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Live it up.
1: No one's going to complain about this, and that is rain coming up out of Kansas. We love you, Kansas. Keep it coming. And it looks like that's the case through tonight and through tomorrow, for part of the day at least. So we see that system rolling up, mainly central, eastern Nebraska, the beneficiary of that moisture that we get. The drought monitor out today will show you that coming up, but we need that rain desperately. Wind's not that bad today, a little bit stronger this afternoon. Chatham had gusts nearly 30 miles an hour. So there's the system, there's a cold front here, a trough line coming through the panhandle, and as that front went through, we're going to see it noticeably cooler during the day tomorrow. The moisture all the way down into Tennessee, futurecast shows it continuing to build with another system on board to our northwest. However, a lot of that won't reach Nebraska. Overnight lows tonight, warmer with the cloud cover, 60s and 50s, and then tomorrow, warmer in the west, cooler in the east, mainly 70s, but some 80s as well. That's your weather on NCN.
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2: While the appreciation is there that fertilizer is in the news, some feel it's getting the wrong attention. 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
3: I think so. And listen, I always try and give a little bit of grace and I try and put myself in the shoes of the folks that are making the decision. And in this case, a year or two ago, politicians couldn't have told you what fertilizer was. They couldn't have told you what the market was. They are drinking from the fire hose right now. And unfortunately, I think that that learning is being skewed to a certain extent. There's been a lot of focus on potash. And again, like I said, I understand that we're highly reliant on imports, but we have the biggest manufacturer just north of the border. We're in good shape there. And potash has been one, it's been well supplied, it's been well valued, it's been well priced. I don't think we need to focus there. The second thing that we've been hearing this week out of Secretary Rollins is the increase in nitrogen production. She's absolutely right. We are increasing it, and they are doing what they can to streamline the approval processes. But one of them is an anhydrous facility in northwest U.S. up in Washington State. They don't apply a lot of anhydrous directly to the field in Washington State, Pacific Northwest, so it's not going to go to the farmer. The other one in the near the Gulf that's being discussed, again, a massive plant. It's an increase, but this is a blue ammonia facility. The tons have already been kind of earmarked, if you will, to go to Japan to offset the coal-fired plants. Part of it will go to Europe because, again, their production rates have been very low and they're green energy. They want everything clean. They will pay a premium for that product. So a lot of those tons we think will get exported over there. We don't think a lot of those tons will actually end up in the hands of the farmers. If we truly want to help the American farmer, number one, I think we need new competition because that's always a win for the farmer. And number two, urea is what we need. UAN would be nice. Anhydrous would be nice. But urea is the one that we import the most of out of every major fertilizer product out there. And I've not heard that term used once in all of the communications out there.
2: I'm Susan Littlefield.
4: Nebraska baseball is hosting a regional. NCN's Jake Bartecki reports from the capital city.
5: Baseball has one main objective this weekend in Lincoln, win. And to do so, they're turning to somebody that's done a lot of that this season to kick off the first home regional since 2008. Carson Yasa will get the start on Friday against South Dakota State, something Will Bolt said just made too much sense.
6: You know, we feel like he gives us the best chance to set the tone for the weekend. Again, no matter who you're playing this time of year, it's three wins to win the tournament.
7: Carson especially, we all love going out and watching him throw. His stuff's electric. He gets everybody going in the dugout. He's everyone's number one fan. So it's great to have a guy on the mound like that to start us off on a weekend.
5: The Huskers are at home for the tournament's opening weekend for the first time in 18 years. Will Bolt says that benefit goes beyond just a home crowd atmosphere, and the Huskers are still leaning on prior regional experiences.
6: We're not traveling this week and, you know, getting to another ballpark on a Wednesday after emptying the tank in the conference tournament, and whether it's a bus ride or a flight, and then you wait out a rain delay, you know, it's just there's a lot that goes into that. You know, the margin for error is so razor small to be able to put yourself in this position, and it prepares you once you go out and play in these postseason environments.
5: Nebraska opens the tournament against South Dakota State, the team with the fewest wins in the field at 24-31. That's not stopping Rhett Stokes and the Huskers from taking every pitch seriously.
8: You can't treat any one opponent any differently, and they've made it here for a reason, and they're a good team, and they're hot. I mean, they won the Summit League, and so there's no difference in how we prepare for tomorrow.
5: Well, the Huskers and Jackrabbits are not necessarily strangers. They met earlier this season right here at Haymarket Park, all the way back on March 3rd, which feels like it was a decade ago. Huskers won that one 5-4 in a close ball game. Nebraska holds the edge in the all-time series 19-4. Nebraska will kick off their road to Omaha at 3 p.m. Central Time in Lincoln. Covering the Huskers, Jake Bartecki, News Channel Nebraska.
4: Nearly one in three opponents Nebraska volleyball faces this season will be against teams who finished in the top 25 ABCA coaches poll. It all begins in the Lone Star State for the Ladies in Red, who will be featured in the Spikes Under the Lights event at AT&T Stadium in the greater Dallas area. Big Red will play Florida and then either Penn State or SMU. Then Nebraska gets shipped off to Sin City to take on the mighty Rebels of UNLV. And the hated Longhorns of Texas in T-Mobile Arena, located along the Las Vegas Strip between New York, New York and the Park MGM. The Huskers won't be playing at the renovated John Cook Arena until September 10th in a match versus New Mexico. They'll also see Baylor or Georgia Tech on the same weekend. In all, the Huskers get 28 matches, 17 against their Big Ten brethren, and then the conference tourney in advance of the NCAAs. Another state golf plaque, back to the capital city. The Spartans capturing the Class A boys team title today, while Carter Honens won individual gold. The Spartans battled windy and rainy conditions at the state tourney to secure back-to-back team championships and their third in the last 5 years.
9: We were kind of hoping the conditions would get tough because we kind of knew we could handle that. And our guys are great, really good mental games and really good thinking throughout the day and just dealing with the weather. And we kind of told them, you know, it's going to rain. It's going to be another opportunity to show how good we are. And they did a great job with that. I mean, when the weather started coming, the wind started blowing, we kind of took it into second.
4: Coaches say the group's work ethic and leadership helped fuel yet another championship run. Honan says the team's competitive culture pushed everyone to improve throughout the season.
10: It's so fun. These guys compete. We compete every day at practice. And just to kind of capture a thing that we've been striving for all year and we know we could do all year is really fun.
4: Lincoln East had three golfers finishing in the top 10 in order to claim the title. Creighton Prep coming in second place as a squad. Omaha Westside was third.
11: Rain, obviously a good thing, and we're going to see it continue through the night tonight, tomorrow chances, and again chances for the weekend on Saturday. Futurecast shows the progression of that complex that's to our south, kind of a short way, followed in by a low-pressure trough. The front's already through, so cooler air is on its way in, too. Dry conditions north to our southwest. Not much going on elsewhere in the country. A little bit of flood warning activity down in parts of Missouri and Arkansas. So here are the storms for now. The rain will continue to roll up during the night tonight. We really don't expect any severe weather. And if we see severe weather, that might occur in the panhandle coming up on Saturday. So Futurecast shows the progression into Saturday. But we're just starting the early part of the day Saturday. It's the afternoon where we see the storms in the panhandle. This is kind of what it looked like or looks like for tonight into tomorrow. And winds weren't that bad today. The drought monitor is out today. A little bit of an improvement, around 5%, no drought area. That is right here in the southeast and including Beatrice, kind of just outside of Omaha. And the abnormally dry down this week to 95%. Moderate drought is at 90.5%. Severe drought, 79.3%. So there is improvement. Extreme, however, up to 59.1%. Exceptional, which we don't like to see, obviously, 8.25%. See it out in that really dark red area by Scottsbluff, Sydney, and down by McCook. So for us overnight tonight across the state, scattered showers and storms mainly central and east, where the lows will be 60s, 50s back to the west. And then tomorrow a cooler day, again, showers, thunderstorms, central, east, and those highs will be cooler in that part of the state, 70s mainly, 80s out west. The extended forecast, mainly 80s for the panhandle, the coolest day, 78 on Saturday, northeast, 70s through Sunday, followed by 80s, central Nebraska, 70s tomorrow, and then all 80s after that. Our picture of the week, Sarah Beeson, a double rainbow near Battle Creek, brought to you by Obermiller Seamless.
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at Bel Air Elementary. MPS says the playground is designed to be accessible for those with special needs and is expecting completion within the next month. Leaders say the Bel Air Playground remains open to the public year-round, and they ask people remain patient and cautious because there's heavy equipment for the construction near the area. The school says they'll be hosting a grand opening for the new playground once it's completely finished. Thanks for making NCN your choice for coverage of local stories mattering to you. From Norfolk to Valentine, Sydney to towns in the southeast, and right here in the Tri-Cities, we are News Channel Nebraska. Here for Nebraska, here for you.

0: Thanks for joining us on News Channel Nebraska. Coming up this hour on NCN, a crash between a flatbed and a semi on the M Avenue overpass in Kearney results in someone dying this afternoon. What's all the stink about in Broken Bow these days? Within the next 2 years, there will be a facility built on a feedlot making the most of manure. While we're seeing more rain the last few weeks in Nebraska, producers cannot always count on it, so some are turning to more drought-resistant crops. Arguably, the most recognizable train in the United States is making its way through Nebraska over the next several days. The Huskers are a day away from hosting a regional baseball tournament, and Big Red would like to ensure they can close out the weekend on top. Will they be staying on schedule in Lincoln? There are several chances for severe weather this week, as the rain is falling in Kearney today. Chief Forecaster Kent Boughton joins us for the first time this hour, providing a peek into the weekend.
1: Thanks, Dave. Well, here comes the rain. Coming out of Kansas, this area of low pressure, kind of a short wave, rolling up just to the west of a cold front that's kind of stalled out, really, in eastern Nebraska.

0: Following that up is a trough of low pressure. It means more rain tonight and continuing at least through part of tomorrow. Futurecast shows it. Here it comes. We'll take every drop we get. There's a wind today kind of wrapped around that area of low pressure, but overall, not as strong as we've seen the last few days. So rain tonight, a little bit warmer with the cloud cover, 50s and 60s for overnight lows. Then tomorrow, a cooler day, highs mainly in the 70s. That's your weather. Dave, back to you.
1: Ken, thanks as always, and we'll check in with him a little bit later. For now, we're taking a look at the top stories from around Nebraska. A two-vehicle wreck in Kearney resulting in the death of one person this afternoon. The call came in at around 3:30 p.m. for a crash on the M Avenue overpass, where a flatbed truck heading north crashed into a southbound semi hauling a trailer going up the overpass, according to the Kearney Police Department. Authorities say the driver in the smaller truck was pronounced deceased at the scene. Law enforcement was still working the area 3 hours after the crash, and the overpass remained closed. Authorities are continuing to investigate the accident, and no further details are being released at this time. Cattle producers have long been utilizing the manure from their herd to fertilize the surrounding fields. Now, a new idea is igniting new energy into what can be done with all the doo-doo. A company called Neogenics Fuels has partnered with Adams Landing Cattle Feedlot in Broken Bow to begin capturing the manure and turning it into gas. The corporation has typically done a version of this for the last quarter century with biomass-wasted gases from landfills or wastewater treatment plants. The new agreement has them collecting the waste from the cows, putting it into a generator to clean the biogas, and convert it to renewable natural gas.
2: At the end of the day, we are generating renewable natural gas to the tune of about 1.2 million MMBTUs a year, which, if you put that into perspective of how much electricity it would generate, it's probably 15 to 20 megawatts worth of electricity, which in large part would support a small town.
1: This new venture allows Nebraska to not only continue being the nation's leader in beef, there's another opportunity for producers to earn money as an exporter.
2: This project, by virtue of the fact that it were generating renewable natural gas in Nebraska, it can make its way to the LNG ports on the Gulf and be exported throughout the world.
1: Neogenics Fuels has already started laying the rolled concrete and hope to have the regenerating facility completed by sometime in 2028. Catch the full interview about the developments in Broken Bow Sunday on News Channel Nebraska. Crop scientists are researching heat-resistant plants in response to an extreme drought gripping the majority of Nebraska. Sorghum, which has been used in other countries and in the U.S. during past droughts, and Nebraska, farmers already produce over 17 million bushels of the crop every year, fifth highest among U.S. states. Meanwhile, the U.S. Drought Monitor's interactive map shows most of the Cornhusker state in red, the most dangerous conditions. Crop scientists say sorghum is genetically closely related to corn and can help alleviate the threat.
3: But it is very drought resilient. It's also very heat resilient and doesn't need as much input, such as nitrogen-based fertilizers, things like that.
1: Evelyn says sorghum faces an uphill challenge because farmers tend to forget about the possibility of drought when there are normal rainfall patterns. She argues the U.S. is not immune to food insecurity in the future if extreme weather events persist.
3: Even 50 years, 80 years from now, I mean, it's going to look a lot different if we don't figure out now how to breed more sustainable crops that can thrive with much less water, much less inputs, then we're going to be in a bad situation.
1: One challenge with sorghum in Nebraska: reduced yields. Sorghum harvests are between 10 and 20% lower than corn with average precipitation. When fields receive 21 inches of moisture or less per year, sorghum actually out-yields corn. Norfolk First Responders are helping community members gain the skills and the confidence needed to save lives during emergency situations. 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

0: responders. The event focused on CPR training, stop the bleed techniques, and demonstrations of equipment used inside ambulances. Norfolk firefighter and paramedic Ethan Larson says a person's chance of survival drops by 10% for every minute they're under cardiac arrest without CPR.
1: It's very important because you never know when the situation arises or you come upon somebody, whether it be a neighbor, a loved one, a random stranger, and you might be the reason that you saved their life.
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0: Possible small modular reactor power plant in the near future. NCN's Jake Partecki takes us to one of those towns to discuss the possibility of a plant with city officials.
12: In several years, more power could be coming to Beatrice. The southeast Nebraska town was one of 4 selected Nebraska communities for a possible future power plant site powered by the Nebraska Public Power District. Now, city officials are sharing their thoughts and reactions and laying out the next steps through the process.
13: I mean, anytime you have a number of sites that are in the running for any type of economic development opportunity, being 4th, you know, top 4 is a great place to be.
14: Again, I think it's an opportunity to bring additional resources here to the county. Mm-hmm. I think it also gives us an opportunity to continue to build out the economic hub that we have here with infrastructure.
15: Beatrice is joined by Sutherland, Brownville, and Norfolk as other potential sites. Sites were scored heavily on 5 key categories, those being energy and cost, health and safety, ecological impact, socioeconomics, and local water availability. Beatrice Mayor Bob Morgan supports the potential project, citing the economic benefits it could provide the city.
13: A nuclear module type of power plant is going to bring in employers and employees. Mm-hmm. And so there's an economic gain for the city of Beatrice and an economic gain for the Gage County. And so when you think about that, that's a win-win.
15: City Administrator Tobias Templemeyer says he has heard some concerns, but emphasizes that things have changed in the ways of nuclear energy.
14: I heard the same concerns that you're hearing, right? A lot of water usage. What is it, nuclear? So what happens with the, you know, a nuclear issue comes up? And I think people need to understand it's a different technology than what we saw back in the 70s and 80s get built out. Mm-hmm. I think also understand that there are a lot of government regulations, and even MPPD has said they're 10 years away from having something built.
15: It's a long road until the project comes to fruition, one that begins with NPPD having conversations with the federal government about possible sites and planning.
14: I think the application itself will take them, you know, I can't imagine less than a year to get that done, and several million dollars to put those applications together. But yeah, it's a long road in front of us, and we'll all continue to just work together.
15: In Beatrice, Jake Partecki, News Channel Nebraska.
0: Littering is a crime. This practice not only harms and kills wildlife, it can also foster the spread of disease and contribute to rising pollution levels. As NCN's Ana Ruth Lugo Mejia shows us, there's a nonprofit organization in Omaha dedicated to cleaning up the city.
11: A nonprofit organization is cleaning Omaha's street one bucket at a time. The Blue Bucket Project began in the wake of the COVID-19 pandemic in 2021.
16: I was actually picking up litter around 72nd and Dodge for Keep Omaha Beautiful. And it was so windy, and I finally decided to get a bucket. And so I went to Lowe's, which is next door here, and got a blue bucket, and that helped a lot.
11: And so the Blue Bucket Project was born. Founder Cindy Teff says the nonprofit organization organizes flash cleanup events to quickly tidy up specific areas. They call them flash trash mops.
16: I really do care about the environment a lot. In fact, we've added recycling quite a bit to what we do.
11: According to the organization, a staggering 51 billion pieces of litter accumulate every year along America's roads. For this reason, having volunteers is crucial to the organization.
16: We don't want to come in and just clean up your area for you. We want you to be involved in helping take care of and having pride in your community. Plus, it's good for the environment and people's health and animals' health.
11: Teff says the organization maintains close ties with local parks and organizations and has made a significant impact on the community.
16: It's only an hour in 60 minutes. And so people can start out their day with a 60-minute giving back, paying it forward.
11: Volunteers usually get together on Saturdays at 9 a.m. to pick up trash. In Omaha, Narut Lugo Mejia, New Channel, Nebraska.
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21: No one's going to complain about this, and that is rain coming up out of Kansas. We love you, Kansas. Keep it coming. And it looks like that's the case through tonight and through tomorrow, for part of the day at least. So we see that system rolling up, mainly central, eastern Nebraska, the beneficiary of that moisture that we get. The drought monitor out today will show you that coming up, but we need that rain desperately. Wind's not that bad today, a little bit stronger this afternoon. Chadron had gusts nearly 30 miles an hour. So there's the system. There's a cold front here, a trough line coming through the panhandle. And as that front went through, we're going to

see it noticeably cooler during the day tomorrow. The moisture all the way down into Tennessee, futurecast shows it continuing to build with another system on board to our northwest. However, a lot of that won't reach Nebraska. Overnight lows tonight, warmer with the cloud cover, 60s and 50s, and then tomorrow, warmer in the west, cooler in the east, mainly 70s, but some 80s as well. That's your weather on NCN.

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5: 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From Long Pine to Chadron and Nebraska City to Rushville. 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
6: If finding a babysitter feels harder than it used to be, you're not alone. Across the country, fewer teens are taking on what was once upon a time a go-to summer job. NCN's Casey Weinberg takes us to Ainsworth, where an event is working to change things.
7: The Babysitters Club.
8: We're pretty tight.
7: A popular book series that helped define a generation. And a job that for decades was almost a rite of passage.
9: I do it during the summers and then on my off days from sports.
7: But teens like Braylon Rudnick are becoming less common.
9: I have noticed that there's not many people that do it because some kids need different care than others, and then some teenagers just aren't comfortable with little kids.
7: There's no clear data on babysitting trends, largely because the work is informal. Still, childcare experts say the decline is noticeable. Some point to changing expectations, from parents who may be more hesitant to leave kids with teens, to students juggling packed schedules filled with school, sports, and other activities.
10: I think that's going to vary community by community. I think the labor market has just changed so much. When I think about myself as a teenager, I babysat, but I felt like in my generation that was, for one, expected, and two, there were less opportunities, and now I think everybody needs employees.
7: Jennifer Epp is a 4-H educator and was one of the instructors in this babysitter.
11: You want to hold your hand.
7: And CPR course in Ainsworth, covering everything from activities.
9: Pen and pencil.
7: To keep kids engaged, to first aid skills.
11: As a parent, I would say that if I was looking for a babysitter and they said that they knew CPR and that they were keeping updated with their certification and that they took it very seriously, I would feel so much more comfortable knowing that they know what to do in a crisis.
10: If we can put parents' minds at ease that our babysitters are prepared and they have the skills that they need, because if they're not learning those skills in their home, whether that's first aid or food preparation or all of those things that really kind of culminate in a childcare experience, we need all of those skills.
7: It's training Rudnick is excited to take into her summer job, one she says is especially rewarding.
9: The thing I love most about babysitting is you get to influence that kid on like how to be a better person.
4: Tomorrow on News Channel Nebraska, stay tuned for part two of this series on how this class is not only equipping babysitters, but also filling a need throughout the community. In Ainsworth, Casey Wunnenberg, News Channel Nebraska.
6: Bikes and scooters will be getting a few more miles on their tires over the coming months. It's been nearly a year to the day when a kid from Kearney crossed in front of a truck in the center of town, causing the child to crash and bang his bike up pretty good. Luckily, a few scrapes and bruises were the only real damage done. He was also riding a regular pedal bike. More and more, scooters and bikes are becoming motorized and faster, giving kids a lot more responsibility when they get on top of one. It's an important safety conversation to avoid having the ambulance needing to be called.
8: The motorized bikes we're seeing out on the roads come with a lot higher speed, and with that, we're seeing an increase in the injuries. So we want to make sure that everybody is wearing a helmet that's on those higher speed vehicles and making sure that they're stopping fully at the intersections and looking for traffic.
6: It's not only for the kids to be more aware. Last summer, an adult was hit by a car while riding a bike in Kearney. Safety also applies to those who are driving a vehicle to stay extra vigilant during the summer with so many little bodies potentially near a street at any time.
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1: Obviously a good thing, and we're going to see it continue through the night tonight, tomorrow chances, and again chances for the weekend on Saturday. Futurecast shows a progression of that complex that's to our

will continue to roll up during the night tonight. We really don't expect any severe weather. And if we see severe weather, that might occur in the panhandle coming up on Saturday. So Futurecast shows a progression into Saturday, but we're just starting the early part of the day Saturday. It's the afternoon where we see the storms in the panhandle. This is kind of what it looked like or looks like for tonight into tomorrow. And winds weren't that bad today. The drought monitor is out today. A little bit of an improvement, around 5%, no drought area. That is right here in the southeast and including Beatrice, kind of just outside of Omaha. And the abnormally dry down this week to 95%. Moderate drought is at 90.5%. Severe drought, 79.3%. So there is improvement. Extreme, however, up to 59.1%. Exceptional, which we don't like to see, obviously, 8.25%. See it out in that really dark red area by Scottsbluff, Sydney, and down by McCook. So for us overnight tonight across the state, scattered showers and storms, mainly central and east, where the lows will be 60s, 50s back to the west. And then tomorrow, a cooler day. Again, showers, thunderstorms, central, east, and those highs will be cooler in that part of the state, 70s mainly, 80s out west. The extended forecast, mainly 80s for the panhandle, the coolest day, 78 on Saturday, northeast, 70s through Sunday, followed by 80s, central Nebraska, 70s tomorrow, and then all 80s after that. Our picture of the week, Sarah Beeson, a double rainbow near Battle Creek, brought to you by Obermiller Seamless.

0: The big boy, number 4014, making its grand entrance and departure in downtown Kearney. The engine could be seen a mile away or more, and hundreds making their way to the crossing at the Bricks to see the iconic steam locomotive. It's one of several stops along the second tour this year, part of a coast-to-coast effort traversing the United States to celebrate the 250th anniversary of our country, and folks near and far are excited about this venture.
1: Here about 10 miles back, there was a family in a pickup truck, and there must have been 8 kids in that pickup truck, and all the young boys, and we're talking pretty young boys, they had their cowboy hats, and they were waving their cowboy hats, and, you know, the young girls were jumping and cheering. It can't help but really touch you. And it's kind of funny, you know, when I stop to think about it, I've been dressing this way since I've been 6 years old. You know, I've got pictures of me in a Halloween costume, for goodness sakes. So, yeah, it's a passion we all have.
0: The train still has several more whistle stops along the Union Pacific route, traveling along the Platte River until Grand Island, then heading up towards Columbus. The Iron Giant will be stopping in Omaha on Saturday for a 6-hour public display. It will eventually head to Philadelphia for July 4th and 5th, where the Declaration of Independence was created and finalized in 1776. Damage to a downtown building in Auburn when it was struck by a freight truck is now being blamed for the potential loss of a $400,000 downtown revitalization grant. NCN's Dan Swanson has the story.
2: 3 years ago, the Auburn Chamber of Commerce announced fabulous news that the city had been awarded a $435,000 grant for downtown revitalization. But now, the state says the grant is closed due to lack of activity. Building owner Ruth Haywood said the city should not be facing losing $400,000. She says she has had projects for brick repair ready to go since the grant was awarded in 2022, but the city has only had it

0: It sights on the buildings across the street from her, including what Mayor Chris Erickson describes as Auburn's premier historic building.
1: We did have some hiccups with the previous owner of the 923 Central Avenue building. We do have new owners now. We were in the process of getting bids to do those repairs, and then we had the unfortunate semi-accident that hit the backside of that building, which kind of slowed things down. We're hoping to get an extension from the Nebraska Department of Economic Development for the grant fundings to finish that grant.
0: Haywood said she is filing a formal complaint with the state based on the city's refusal to move on to her building projects.
2: As far as the other benefits, it's an investment to our investment. So when we have those state awarded funds, we want to make sure that we do use them in a timely fashion.
0: She says when a private building owner chooses not to participate in the program, the city should move on to other applicants. Instead, she said, the city leaders strategize to buy the building themselves and set the state funds on the shelf.
2: I think there's been a lag in the utilization or implementation of the grant funds. I think there was lack of program management.
0: Erickson said the JEO study set the priority buildings on the east side of the intersection rather than the west side, where Haywood claims to have had bids in hand.
1: We just wanted to have that building under local control, so we could go ahead and get the improvements done.
0: From Auburn, I'm Dan Swanson, News Channel Nebraska.
3: A dreary day for the afternoon hours in Kearney. How's it looking across the rest of the state? Chief Forecaster Kent Bouton has the details of what we're looking at.
4: Thanks, Dave. Well, here comes the rain. Coming out of Kansas, this area of low pressure, kind of a short wave, rolling up just to the west of a cold front that's kind of stalled out really in eastern Nebraska. Following that up is a trough of low pressure. It means more rain tonight and continuing at least through part of tomorrow. Futurecast shows it. Here it comes. We'll take every drop we get. There's a wind today kind of wrapped around that area of low pressure, but overall, not as strong as we've seen the last few days. So rain tonight, a little bit warmer with the cloud cover, 50s and 60s for overnight lows. Then tomorrow, a cooler day, highs mainly in the 70s. That's your weather. Dave, back to you.
3: Kent, thanks. And a more in-depth look at the back half of the work week and heading into the weekend. Coming up shortly on News Channel Nebraska. One of the people involved in a large sex trafficking operation occurring in at least two states was sentenced to federal charges. Kavan Kumar Patel of India getting 10 years in federal prison without parole and will have a five-year term of supervised release starting in 2036. Patel is also facing deportation after his jail time because he's in the United States illegally, according to the U.S. Attorney's Office. Patel admitted to using money from the Omaha American Hotel register to pay traffickers for sex with one of the minors, who were 15 and 16 at the time. Those victims say they were driven between Omaha and Denver several times as part of the trafficking. There are still several others facing charges in the District of Nebraska. A Nebraska man receiving a sentence of decades behind bars for his role in the sexual assault of a minor. This individual is also associated with the Polk County couple who was murdered. Matthew Licklider getting 35 to 40 years in the Nebraska Department of Corrections for assaulting a 14-year-old girl in late May of last year, according to court records. Licklider pleaded no contest to sexual assault of a child, and upon release, must register as a sex offender for 25 years. This will be his third stint in prison after two previous terms, one for domestic assault of a pregnant woman, and three other charges from a 2019 conviction. Licklider is currently facing three counts in the murder of Roberto Tanner, Hannah Neville, and their unborn baby, who were found in Saunders County. Licklider allegedly told a brother-in-law charged with murder, Sterling James, he knew of a spot where James could dump the bodies and they would not be found, according to court records. Licklider faces three felonies in the pending case. Of the four people charged in connection to the murder of 15-year-old Wyatt Reeb from Scotts Bluff, two people have now been convicted. Demetri Enriquez.

0: has pleaded no contest to one charge of being an accessory to a Class 1 felony. His no contest of the Class 2A felony has no minimum for prison and a 20-year maximum. Enriquez was seen on surveillance video dropping off three people in the area, where Reeb was chased down, beaten, and stabbed. Reeb was flown to a Denver hospital where he died while finding a tip of the knife used lodged in his skull. Enriquez will be sentenced on July 29th. Ramon Enriquez III and Corey Rotherham Jr. both face charges in their respective cases, while Devante Castellaw was convicted of second-degree murder. One step closer to a resolution in another one of those cases. A change of plea hearing has been scheduled for Ramon Enriquez III in the murder of Wyatt Reeb. The state has amended his charges to one count of manslaughter, a Class 2A felony, and dismissed the second count. Enriquez was one of three who got out of a car, chased, assaulted, and injured the 15-year-old in January of last year. Reeb died at a Denver hospital later in the night. Enriquez was seen on surveillance video partaking in the assault. The hearing is scheduled for June 9th, where it's likely to be a no contest or guilty plea from Enriquez, who has previously pleaded not guilty. Nebraska's Attorney General is once again targeting marijuana, this time making the rare move of suing the President Trump administration. A.G. Mike Hilders is one of three attorneys general suing to stop the president's reclassification of marijuana from a Schedule 1 to a Schedule 3 drug. This would put marijuana on the same playing field legally as Tylenol or codeine. The lawsuit was filed in the U.S. Court of Appeals in D.C. and argues the Trump administration circumvented its regular rulemaking process. The AGs specifically take issue with the skipping of the typical public comment period. They also argue the move may be a violation of a 1967 International Narcotics Treaty. This, as Hilders is also fighting the legality of two medical cannabis laws Nebraska voters overwhelmingly approved in 2024. Nearly all states have approved some form of the drug. One of the nation's top surgeons in a specific specialty practices in rural Nebraska. NCN's Michael Shively shares more about Dr. Tristan Hartzell's path from Harvard to Norfolk.
1: When it comes to upper extremities, there are few surgeons with the pedigree of Dr. Tristan Hartzell.
2: You get any zing when I tap along here?
1: While he trained at elite coastal schools, Hartzell is making his home an arm's length away.
2: Nebraska had a lot of appeal. The patients here had great doctors taking care of them already, but I felt that I could augment it. I could provide more. I could take care of lots of people with bad trauma.
1: Hartzell went to medical school at Duke, was chief resident at Harvard, and served in a fellowship at UCLA. 15 years ago, he made the move to Faith Health in Norfolk, in part out of a desire to maximize his impact.
2: When you hear a story of a 9-year-old that had something that could have been addressed, and it was just a factor that it was location, that the injury happened in rural Nebraska as opposed into metropolitan Louisville, which had made all the difference in that kid's life, I felt that I could be that person that could span that gap.
1: Hartzell handles routine procedures like repairing fractures and treating nerve compression. He also does extremely complex procedures like reattaching severed fingers and hands.
2: You want to restore stability to this so it's not flopping around. And then you work away from bigger to smaller. So you do bones, tendons and muscles, ligaments. Then you work your way to nerves, then you work your way to arteries and veins. And so you're finishing with the small stuff underneath the microscope after 12 hours.
1: Having a surgeon in this specialty is especially important in rural Nebraska, given the dangers associated with working in agriculture.
2: Probably in my first year here, I saw more significant severe trauma than I did in 7 years in Boston and L.A.
1: Until Dr. Jesse Mike joined, Hartzell was the only provider and was on call 24/7, more than 350 days a year. While some tend to see trauma as inconvenience, Hartzell says it's an opportunity to make a big difference in someone's life.
2: I'm very blessed that this did not happen to me. And I can provide, though, for this patient that had a very unfortunate thing happen today, the best possible service and make a big difference in probably the worst day of their life. The worst day that they might ever have in their life, I can make a big difference today.
1: His surgery helps the patient regain some sense of normal, but it's on the person to take the final steps. It's another reason Hartzell is thankful to be in Nebraska. He says he has the best patients.
2: I have been in awe with, like, their spirits and how they're like, I can do this and get through from what happened from a bad luck event to a year later of just lots of doctor visits and therapy visits and I'm sure discomfort and annoyance and pain, but they navigated amazing. We want about

0: layers of this padding.
1: His work helps patients restore pieces of their lives, and Hartzell says the move to Norfolk has given him plenty in return.
0: This, checked a lot of boxes for me at the time of my life, and I couldn't be happier to have made that decision.
1: In Norfolk, Michael Shively, News Channel Nebraska.
2: Coming up next, Kent Bounton's back with another detailed look at the forecast right here on NCN.

0: Someone's going to complain about this, and that is rain coming up out of Kansas. We love you, Kansas. Keep it coming. And it looks like that's the case through tonight and through tomorrow, for part of the day at least. So we see that system rolling up, mainly central, eastern Nebraska, the beneficiary of that moisture that we get. The drought monitor out today will show you that coming up, but we need that rain desperately. Wind's not that bad today, a little bit stronger this afternoon. Chadron had gusts nearly 30 miles an hour. So there's the system. There's a cold front here, a trough line coming through the panhandle. And as that front went through, we're going to see it noticeably cooler during the day tomorrow. The moisture all the way down into Tennessee. Futurecast shows it continuing to build with another system on board to our northwest. However, a lot of that won't reach Nebraska. Overnight lows tonight, warmer with the cloud cover, 60s and 50s. And then tomorrow, warmer in the west, cooler in the east, mainly 70s, but some 80s as well. That's your weather on NCN.
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3: A special weekend awaiting at Haymarket Park. Nebraska baseball is hosting a regional. NCN's Jake Bartecki reports from the capital city.
4: Baseball has one main objective this weekend in Lincoln: win. And to do so, they're turning to somebody that's done a lot of that this season to kick off the first home regional since 2008. Carson Yasa will get the start on Friday against South Dakota State, something Will Bolt said just made too much sense.
5: You know, we feel like it. He gives us the best chance to set the tone for the weekend. Again, no matter who you're playing this time of year, it's three wins to win the tournament.
6: Carson especially, we all love going out and watching him throw. His stuff's electric. He gets everybody going in the dugout. He's everyone's number one fan. So it's great to have a guy on the mound like that to start us off on a weekend.
4: The Huskers are at home for the tournament's opening weekend for the first time in 18 years. Will Bolt says that benefit goes beyond just a home crowd atmosphere, and the Huskers are still leaning on prior regional experiences.
5: We're not traveling this week and, you know, getting to another ballpark on a Wednesday after emptying the tank in the conference tournament, and whether it's a bus ride or a flight, and then you wait out a rain delay, you know, it's just there's a lot that goes into that. You know, the margin for error is so razor small to be able to put yourself in this position, and it prepares you once you go out and play in these postseason environments.
4: Nebraska opens the tournament against South Dakota State, the team with the fewest wins in the field at 24-31. That's not stopping Rhett Stokes and the Huskers from taking every pitch seriously.
7: You can't treat any one opponent any differently, and they've made it here for a reason, and they're a good team, and they're hot. I mean, they won the Summit League, and so there's no difference in how we prepare for tomorrow.
4: Well, the Huskers and Jackrabbits are not necessarily strangers. They met earlier this season right here at Haymarket Park, all the way back on March 3rd, which feels like it was a decade ago. Huskers won that one 5-4 in a close ball game. Nebraska holds the edge in the all-time series 19-4. Nebraska will kick off their road to Omaha at 3 p.m. Central Time in Lincoln. Covering the Huskers, Jake Bartecki, News Channel Nebraska.
3: Nearly one in three opponents Nebraska volleyball faces this season will be against teams who finished in the top 25 AVCA coaches poll. It all begins in the Lone Star State for the Ladies in Red, who will be featured in the Spikes Under the Lights event at AT&T Stadium in the greater Dallas area. Big Red will play Florida and then either Penn State or SMU. Then Nebraska gets shipped off to Sin City to take on the Mighty Rebels of UNLV. And the hated Longhorns of Texas in T-Mobile Arena, located along the Las Vegas Strip between New York, New York, and the Park MGM. The Huskers won't be playing at the renovated John Cook Arena until September 10th in a match versus New Mexico. They'll also see Baylor or Georgia Tech on the same weekend. In all, the Huskers get 28 matches, 17 against their Big Ten brethren, and then the conference tourney in advance of the NCAAs. Another state golf plaque, back to the capital city. The Spartans capturing the Class A boys team title today, while Carter Honens won individual gold. The Spartans battled windy and rainy conditions at the state tourney to secure back-to-back team championships and their third in the last 5 years.
8: We were kind of hoping the conditions would get tough because we kind of knew we could handle that. And our guys are great, really good mental games and really good thinking throughout the day and just dealing with the weather. And we kind of told them, you know, it's going to rain. It's going to be another opportunity to show how good we are. And they did a great job with that. I mean, when the weather started coming, the wind started blowing, we kind of took it into second.
3: Coaches say the group's work ethic and leadership helped fuel yet another championship run. Haunen says the team's competitive culture pushed everyone to improve throughout the season.
9: It's so fun. These guys compete. We compete every day at practice. And just to kind of capture a thing that we've been striving for all year and we know we could do all year is really fun.
3: Lincoln East had three golfers finishing in the top 10 in order to claim the title. Creighton Prep coming in second place as a squad. Omaha Westside was third.
10: Rain, obviously a good thing, and we're going to see it continue through the night tonight, tomorrow chances, and again chances for the weekend on Saturday. Futurecast shows the progression of that complex that's to our south, kind of a short wave, followed in by a low-pressure trough. The front's already through, so cooler air is on its way in, too. Dry conditions north to our southwest. Not much going on elsewhere in the country. A little bit of flood warning activity down in parts of Missouri and Arkansas. So here are the storms for now. The rain will continue to roll up during the night tonight. We really don't expect any severe weather. And if we see severe weather, that might occur in the panhandle coming up on Saturday. So Futurecast shows the progression into Saturday. But we're just starting the early part of the day Saturday. It's the afternoon where we see the storms in the panhandle. This is kind of what it looked like or looks like for tonight into tomorrow. And winds weren't that bad today. The drought monitor is out today. A little bit of an improvement, around 5%, no drought area. That is right here in the southeast and including Beatrice, kind of just outside of Omaha. And the abnormally dry down this week to 95%. Moderate drought is at 90.5%. Severe drought, 79.3%. So there is improvement. Extreme, however, up to 59.1%. Exceptional, which we don't like to see, obviously, 8.25%. See it out in that really dark red area by Scottsbluff, Sydney, and down by McCook. So for us overnight tonight across the state, scattered showers and storms mainly central and east, where the lows will be 60s, 50s back to the west. And then tomorrow a cooler day, again, showers, thunderstorms, central, east, and those highs will be cooler in that part of the state, 70s mainly, 80s out west. The extended forecast, mainly 80s for the panhandle, the coolest day, 78 on Saturday, northeast, 70s through Sunday, followed by 80s, central Nebraska, 70s tomorrow, and then all 80s after that. Our picture of the week, Sarah Beeson, a double rainbow near Battle Creek, brought to you by Obermiller Seamless.
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Public Schools installing new playground equipment at Bel Air Elementary. MPS says the playground is designed to be accessible for those with special needs and is expecting completion within the next month. Leaders say the Bel Air Playground remains open to the public year-round, and they ask people remain patient and cautious because there's heavy equipment for the construction near the area. The school says they'll be hosting a grand opening for the new playground once it's completely finished. Thanks for making NCN your choice for coverage of local stories mattering to you. From Norfolk to Valentine, Sydney to towns in the southeast, and right here in the Tri-Cities, we are News Channel Nebraska. Here for Nebraska, here for you.

0: Thanks for joining us on News Channel Nebraska. Coming up this hour on NCN, a crash between a flatbed and a semi on the M Avenue overpass in Kearney results in someone dying this afternoon. What's all the stink about in Broken Bow these days? Within the next 2 years, there will be a facility built on a feedlot making the most of manure. While we're seeing more rain the last few weeks in Nebraska, producers cannot always count on it, so some are turning to more drought-resistant crops. Arguably, the most recognizable train in the United States is making its way through Nebraska over the next several days. The Huskers are a day away from hosting a regional baseball tournament, and Big Red would like to ensure they can close out the weekend on top. Will they be staying on schedule in Lincoln? There are several chances for severe weather this week, as the rain is falling in Kearney today. Chief Forecaster Kent Boughton joins us for the first time this hour, providing a peek into the weekend.
1: Thanks, Dave. Well, here comes the rain. Coming out of Kansas, this area of low pressure, kind of a short wave, rolling up just to the west of a cold front that's kind of stalled out, really, in eastern Nebraska. Following that up is a trough of low pressure. It means more rain tonight and continuing at least through part of tomorrow. Futurecast shows it. Here it comes. We'll take every drop we get. There's a wind today kind of wrapped around that area of low pressure, but overall, not as strong as we've seen the last few days. So rain tonight, a little bit warmer with the cloud cover, 50s and 60s for overnight lows. Then tomorrow, a cooler day, highs mainly in the 70s. That's your weather. Dave, back to you.
0: Kent, thanks as always, and we'll check in with him a little bit later. For now, we're taking a look at the top stories from around Nebraska. A two-vehicle wreck in Kearney resulting in the death of one person this afternoon. The call came in at around 3:30 p.m. for a crash on the M Avenue overpass, where a flatbed truck heading north crashed into a southbound semi hauling a trailer going up the overpass, according to the Kearney Police Department. Authorities say the driver in the smaller truck was pronounced deceased at the scene. Law enforcement was still working the area 3 hours after the crash, and the overpass remained closed. Authorities are continuing to investigate the accident, and no further details are being released at this time. Cattle producers have long been utilizing the manure from their herd to fertilize the surrounding fields. Now, a new idea is igniting new energy into what can be done with all the doo-doo. A company called Neogenics Fuels has partnered with Adams Landing Cattle Feedlot in Broken Bow to begin capturing the manure and turning it into gas. The corporation has typically done a version of this for the last quarter century with biomass wasted gases from landfills or wastewater treatment plants. The new agreement has them collecting the waste from the cows, putting it into a generator to clean the biogas, and convert it to renewable natural gas.
2: At the end of the day, we are generating renewable natural gas to the tune of about 1.2 million MMBTUs a year, which, if you put that into perspective of how much electricity it would generate, it's probably 15 to 20 megawatts worth of electricity, which in large part would support a small town.
0: This new venture allows Nebraska to not only continue being the nation's leader in beef, there's another opportunity for producers to earn money as an exporter.
2: This project, by virtue of the fact that it were generating renewable natural gas in Nebraska, it can make its way to the LNG ports on the Gulf and be exported throughout the world.
0: Neogenics Fuels has already started laying the rolled concrete and hope to have the regenerating facility completed by sometime in 2028. Catch the full interview about the developments in Broken Bow Sunday on News Channel Nebraska. Crop scientists are researching heat-resistant plants in response to an extreme drought gripping the majority of Nebraska. Sorghum, which has been used in other countries and in the U.S. during past droughts, and Nebraska, farmers already produce over 17 million bushels of the crop every year, fifth highest among U.S. states. Meanwhile, the U.S. Drought Monitor's interactive map shows most of the Cornhusker state in red, the most dangerous conditions. Crop scientists say sorghum is genetically closely related to corn and can help alleviate the threat.
3: but it is very drought resilient. It's also very heat resilient and doesn't need as much input, such as nitrogen-based fertilizers, things like that.
0: Evelyn says sorghum faces an uphill challenge because farmers tend to forget about the possibility of drought when there are normal rainfall patterns. She argues the U.S. is not immune to food insecurity in the future if extreme weather events persist.
3: Even 50 years, 80 years from now, I mean, it's going to look a lot different if we don't figure out now how to breed more sustainable crops that can thrive with much less water, much less inputs, then we're going to be in a bad situation.
0: One challenge with sorghum in Nebraska: reduced yields. Sorghum harvests are between 10 and 20% lower than corn with average precipitation. When fields receive 21 inches of moisture or less per year, sorghum actually outyields corn. Norfolk First Responders are helping community members gain the skills and the confidence needed to save lives during emergency situations. Community members in Norfolk getting hands-on experience learning life-saving skills during a public safety event hosted by local first responders. The event focused on CPR training, stop the bleed techniques, and demonstrations of equipment used inside ambulances. Norfolk firefighter and paramedic Ethan Larson says a person's chance of survival drops by 10% for every minute they're under cardiac arrest without CPR.
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0: Possible small modular reactor power plant in the near future. NCN's Jake Partecki takes us to one of those towns to discuss the possibility of a plant with city officials.
12: In several years, more power could be coming to Beatrice. The southeast Nebraska town was one of four selected Nebraska communities for a possible future power plant site powered by the Nebraska Public Power District. Now, city officials are sharing their thoughts and reactions and laying out the next steps through the process.
13: I mean, anytime you have a number of sites that are in the running for any type of economic development opportunity, being fourth, you know, top four is a great place to be.
14: Again, I think it's an opportunity to bring additional resources here to the county. Mm-hmm. I think it also gives us an opportunity to continue to build out the economic hub that we have here with infrastructure.
15: Beatrice is joined by Sutherland, Brownville, and Norfolk as other potential sites. Sites were scored heavily on five key categories, those being energy and cost, health and safety, ecological impact, socioeconomics, and local water availability. Beatrice Mayor Bob Morgan supports the potential project, citing the economic benefits it could provide the city.
13: A nuclear module type of power plant is going to bring in employers and employees. Mm-hmm. And so there's an economic gain for the city of Beatrice and an economic gain for the Gage County. And so when you think about that, that's a win-win.
15: City Administrator Tobias Templemeyer says he has heard some concerns, but emphasizes that things have changed in the ways of nuclear energy.
14: I heard the same concerns that you're hearing, right? A lot of water usage. What is it nuclear? So what happens if the, a nuclear issue comes up? And I think people need to understand it's a different technology than what we saw back in the 70s and 80s get built out. Mm-hmm. I think also understand that there are a lot of government regulations, and even MPPD has said they're 10 years away from having something built.
15: It's a long road until the project comes to fruition, one that begins with NPPD having conversations with the federal government about possible sites and planning.
14: I think the application itself will take them, I can't imagine less than a year to get that done, and several million dollars to put those applications together. But yeah, it's a long road in front of us, and we'll all continue to just work together.
15: In Beatrice, Jake Bartecki, News Channel, Nebraska.
0: Littering is a crime. This practice not only harms and kills wildlife, it can also foster the spread of disease and contribute to rising pollution levels. As NCN's Ana Ruth Lugo Mejia shows us, there's a nonprofit organization in Omaha dedicated to cleaning up the city.
8: A nonprofit organization is cleaning Omaha's street one bucket at a time. The Blue Bucket Project began in the wake of the COVID-19 pandemic in 2021.
11: I was actually picking up litter around 72nd and Dodge for Keep Omaha Beautiful. And it was so windy, and I finally decided to get a bucket. And so I went to Lowe's, which is next door here, and got a blue bucket, and that helped a lot.
8: And so the Blue Bucket Project was born. Founder Cindy Teff says the nonprofit organization organizes flash cleanup events to quickly tidy up specific areas. They call them flash trash mobs.
11: I really do care about the environment a lot. In fact, we've added recycling quite a bit to what we do.
8: According to the organization, a staggering 51 billion pieces of litter accumulate every year along America's roads. For this reason, having volunteers is crucial to the organization.
11: We don't want to come in and just clean up your area for you. 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Plus, it's good for the environment and people's health and animals' health.
8: Teff says the organization maintains close ties with local parks and organizations and has made a significant impact on the community.
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8: 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In Omaha, Ana Ruth Lugo Mejia, News Channel, Nebraska.
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2: I'm going to complain about this, and that is rain coming up out of Kansas. We love you, Kansas. Keep it coming. And it looks like that's the case through tonight and through tomorrow for part of the day at least. So we see that system rolling up, mainly central, eastern Nebraska, the beneficiary of that moisture that we get. The drought monitor out today will show you that coming up, but we need that rain desperately. Wind's not that bad today, a little bit stronger this afternoon. Chadron had gusts nearly 30 miles an hour. So there's the system, there's a cold front here, a trough line coming through the panhandle. And as that front went through, we're going to see it noticeably cooler during the day tomorrow. The moisture all the way down into Tennessee, futurecast shows it continuing to build with another system on board to our northwest. However, a lot of that won't reach Nebraska. Overnight lows tonight, warmer with the cloud cover, 60s and 50s, and then tomorrow, warmer in the west, cooler in the east, mainly 70s, but some 80s as well. That's your weather on NCN.

0: how can you best improve alfalfa between cuttings? I'm Darren Hefty, along with my brother Brian on this week's Ag PhD show. We'll give you some positive tips on improving your tonnage and quality.
1: We're also going to talk about hail this week. Hopefully it doesn't happen to you, but if it does, we've got a few tips for you.
0: We've got a tough to control weed of the week and much more on this week's Ag PhD.
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7: If finding a babysitter feels harder than it used to be, you're not alone. Across the country, fewer teens are taking on what was once upon a time a go-to summer job. NCN's Casey Weinberg takes us to Ainsworth, where an event is working to change things.
8: The Babysitter's Club.
9: We're pretty tight.
8: A popular book series that helped define a generation. And a job that for decades was almost a rite of passage.
10: I do it during the summers and then on my off days from sports.
8: But teens like Braylon Rudnick are becoming less common.
10: I have noticed that there's not many people that do it because some kids need different care than others, and then some teenagers just aren't comfortable with little kids.
8: There's no clear data on babysitting trends, largely because the work is informal. Still, childcare experts say the decline is noticeable. Some point to changing expectations, from parents who may be more hesitant to leave kids with teens, to students juggling packed schedules filled with school, sports, and other activities.
11: I think that's going to vary community by community. I think the labor market has just changed so much. When I think about myself as a teenager, I babysat, but I felt like in my generation that was, for one, expected, and two, there were less opportunities, and now I think everybody needs employees.
8: Jennifer Epp is a 4-H educator and was one of the instructors in this babysitter
12: you want to hold your hand
8: and CPR course in Ainsworth, covering everything from activities,
10: pen and pencil,
8: to keep kids engaged, to first aid skills.
12: As a parent, I would say that if I was looking for a babysitter and they said that they knew CPR and that they were keeping updated with their certification and that they took it very seriously, I would feel so much more comfortable knowing that they know what to do in a crisis.
11: If we can put parents' minds at ease that our babysitters are prepared and they have the skills that they need, because if they're not learning those skills in their home, whether that's first aid or food preparation or all of those things that really kind of culminate in a childcare experience, we need all of those skills.
8: It's training Rudnick is excited to take into her summer job, one she says is especially rewarding.
10: The thing I love most about babysitting is you get to influence that kid on, like, how to be a better person.
9: Tomorrow on News Channel Nebraska, stay tuned for part two of this series on how this class is not only equipping babysitters, but also filling a need throughout the community. In Ainsworth, Casey Wunnenberg, News Channel Nebraska.
7: Bikes and scooters will be getting a few more miles on their tires over the coming months. It's been nearly a year to the day when a kid from Kearney crossed in front of a truck in the center of town, causing the child to crash and bang his bike up pretty good. Luckily, a few scrapes and bruises were the only real damage done. He was also riding a regular pedal bike. More and more, scooters and bikes are becoming motorized and faster, giving kids a lot more responsibility when they get on top of one. It's an important safety conversation to avoid having the ambulance needing to be called.
13: The motorized bikes we're seeing out on the roads come with a lot higher speed, and with that, we're seeing an increase in the injuries. So we want to make sure that everybody is wearing a helmet that's on those higher speed vehicles and making sure that they're stopping fully at the intersections and looking for traffic.
7: It's not only for the kids to be more aware. Last summer, an adult was hit by a car while riding a bike in Kearney. Safety also applies to those who are driving a vehicle to stay extra vigilant during the summer with so many little bodies potentially near a street at any time.
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19: Rain, obviously a good thing, and we're going to see it continue through the night tonight, tomorrow chances, and again chances for the weekend on Saturday. Futurecast shows the progression of that complex that's to our south, kind of a short wave, followed in by a low pressure trough. The front's already through, so cooler air is on its way in too. Dry conditions north to our southwest. Not much going on elsewhere in the country. A little bit of flood warning activity down in parts of Missouri and Arkansas. So here are the stories.

Storms for now, the rain will continue to roll up during the night tonight. We really don't expect any severe weather. And if we see severe weather, that might

Right into tomorrow. And winds weren't that bad today. The drought monitor is out today. A little bit of an improvement, around 5%, no drought area. That is right here in the southeast and including Beatrice, kind of just outside of Omaha. And the abnormally dry down this week to 95%. Moderate drought is at 90.5%. Severe drought in 79.3%. So there is improvement. Extreme, however, up to 59.1%. Exceptional, which we don't like to see, obviously, 8.25%. See it out in that really dark red area by Scottsbluff, Sydney, and down by McCook. So for us overnight tonight across the state, scattered showers and storms, mainly central and east, where the lows will be 60s, 50s back to the west. And then tomorrow, a cooler day. Again, showers, thunderstorms, central, east. And those highs will be cooler in that part of the state, 70s mainly, 80s out west. The extended forecast, mainly 80s for the panhandle. The coolest day, 78 on Saturday, northeast, 70s through Sunday, followed by 80s. Central Nebraska, 70s tomorrow, and then all 80s after that. Our picture of the week, Sarah Beeson, a double rainbow near Battle Creek, brought to you by Obermiller Seamless.

0: The big boy, number 4014, making its grand entrance and departure in downtown Kearney. The engine could be seen a mile away or more, and hundreds making their way to the crossing at the Bricks to see the iconic steam locomotive. It's one of several stops along the second tour this year, part of a coast-to-coast effort traversing the United States to celebrate the 250th anniversary of our country, and folks near and far are excited about this venture.
1: Here about 10 miles back, there was a family in a pickup truck, and there must have been 8 kids in that pickup truck, and all the young boys, and we're talking pretty young boys, they had their cowboy hats, and they were waving their cowboy hats, and, you know, the young girls were jumping and cheering. It can't help but really touch you. And it's kind of funny, you know, when I stop to think about it, I've been dressing this way since I've been 6 years old. You know, I've got pictures of me in a Halloween costume, for goodness sakes. So, yeah, it's a passion we all have.
0: The train still has several more whistle stops along the Union Pacific route, traveling along the Platte River until Grand Island, then heading up towards Columbus. The Iron Giant will be stopping in Omaha on Saturday for a 6-hour public display. It'll eventually head to Philadelphia for July 4th and 5th, where the Declaration of Independence was created and finalized in 1776. Damage to a downtown building in Auburn when it was struck by a freight truck is now being blamed for the potential loss of a $400,000 downtown revitalization grant. NCN's Dan Swanson has the story.
2: 3 years ago, the Auburn Chamber of Commerce announced fabulous news that the city had been awarded a $435,000 grant for downtown revitalization. But now, the state says the grant is closed due to lack of activity. Building owner Ruth Haywood said the city should not be facing losing $400,000. She says she has had projects for brick repair ready to go since the grant was awarded in 2022, but the city has only had its sights on the buildings across the street from her, including what Mayor Chris Erickson describes as Auburn's premier historic building.
3: We did have some hiccups with the previous owner of the 923 Central Avenue building. We do have new owners now. We were in the process of getting bids to do those repairs, and then we had the unfortunate semi-accident that hit the backside of that building, which kind of slowed things down. We're hoping to get an extension from

0: the Nebraska Department of Economic Development for the grant fundings to finish that grant.
1: Haywood said she is filing a formal complaint with the state based on the city's refusal to move on to her building projects.
2: As far as the other benefits, it's an investment to our investment. So when we have those state awarded funds, we want to make sure that we do use them in a timely fashion.
1: She says when a private building owner chooses not to participate in the program, the city should move on to other applicants. Instead, she said, the city leaders strategize to buy the building themselves and set the state funds on the shelf.
2: I think there's been a lag in the utilization or implementation of the grant funds. I think there was lack of program management.
1: Erickson said the JEO study set the priority buildings on the east side of the intersection rather than the west side, where Haywood claims to have had bids in hand.
0: We just wanted to have that building under local control so we could go ahead and get the improvements done.
1: From Auburn, I'm Dan Swanson, News Channel Nebraska.
3: A dreary day for the afternoon hours in Kearney. How's it looking across the rest of the state? Chief Forecaster Kent Bouton has the details of what we're looking at.
4: Thanks, Dave. Well, here comes the rain. Coming out of Kansas, this area of low pressure, kind of a short wave, rolling up just to the west of a cold front that's kind of stalled out, really, in eastern Nebraska. Following that up is a trough of low pressure. It means more rain tonight and continuing at least through part of tomorrow. Futurecast shows it. Here it comes. We'll take every drop we get. There's a wind today kind of wrapped around that area of low pressure, but overall not as strong as we've seen the last few days. So rain tonight, a little bit warmer with the cloud cover, 50s and 60s for overnight lows. Then tomorrow, a cooler day, highs mainly in the 70s. That's your weather. Dave, back to you.
3: Kent, thanks. And a more in-depth look at the back half of the work week and heading into the weekend. Coming up shortly on News Channel Nebraska. One of the people involved in a large sex trafficking operation occurring in at least two states was sentenced to federal charges. Kavan Kumar Patel of India, getting 10 years in federal prison without parole, and will have a five-year term of supervised release starting in 2036. Patel is also facing deportation after his jail time because he's in the United States illegally, according to the U.S. Attorney's Office. Patel admitted to using money from the Omaha American Hotel register to pay traffickers for sex with one of the minors, who were 15 and 16 at the time. Those victims say they were driven between Omaha and Denver several times as part of the trafficking. There are still several others facing charges in the District of Nebraska. A Nebraska man receiving a sentence of decades behind bars for his role in the sexual assault of a minor. This individual is also associated with the Polk County couple who was murdered. Matthew Licklider getting 35 to 40 years in the Nebraska Department of Corrections for assaulting a 14-year-old girl in late May of last year, according to court records. Licklider pleaded no contest to sexual assault of a child, and upon release, must register as a sex offender for 25 years. This will be his third stint in prison after two previous terms, one for domestic assault of a pregnant woman and three other charges from a 2019 conviction. Licklider is currently facing three counts in the murder of Roberto Tanner, Hannah Neville, and their unborn baby, who were found in Saunders County. Licklider allegedly told a brother-in-law charged with murder, Sterling James, he knew of a spot where James could dump the bodies and they would not be found, according to court records. Licklider faces three felonies in the pending case. Of the four people charged in connection to the murder of 15-year-old Wyatt Reeb from Scotts Bluff, two people have now been convicted. Demetri Enriquez pleaded no contest to one charge of being an accessory to a Class 1 felony. His no contest of the Class 2A felony has no minimum for prison and a 20-year maximum. Enriquez was seen on surveillance video dropping off three people in the area, where Reeb was chased down, beaten, and stabbed. Reeb was flown to a Denver hospital where he died while finding a tip of the knife used lodged in his skull. Enriquez will be sentenced on July 29th. Ramon Enriquez III and Corey Rotherham Jr. both face charges in their respective cases, while Devante Castellaw was convicted of second-degree murder. Step closer to a resolution in another one of those cases. A change of plea hearing has been scheduled for Ramon Enriquez III in the murder of Wyatt Reeve. The state has amended his charges to one count of manslaughter, a Class 2A felony, and dismissed the second count. Enriquez was one of three who got out of a car, chased, assaulted, and injured the 15-year-old in January of last year. Reeve died at a Denver hospital later in the night. Enriquez was seen on surveillance video partaking in the assault. The hearing is scheduled for June 9th, where it's likely to be a no contest or guilty plea from Enriquez, who has previously pleaded not guilty. Nebraska's Attorney General is once again targeting marijuana, this time making the rare move of suing the President Trump administration. AG Mike Hilders is one of three attorneys general suing to stop the president's reclassification of marijuana from a Schedule 1 to a Schedule 3 drug. This would put marijuana on the same playing field legally as Tylenol or codeine. The lawsuit was filed in the U.S. Court of Appeals in D.C. and argues the Trump administration circumvented its regular rulemaking process. The AGs specifically take issue with the skipping of the typical public comment period. They also argue the move may be a violation of a 1967 International Narcotics Treaty. This, as Hilders is also fighting the legality of two medical cannabis laws Nebraska voters overwhelmingly approved in 2024. Nearly all states have approved some form of the drug. One of the nation's top surgeons in a specific specialty practices in rural Nebraska. NCN's Michael Shively shares more about Dr. Tristan Hartzell's path from Harvard to Norfolk.
5: When it comes to upper extremities, there are few surgeons with the pedigree of Dr. Tristan Hartzell.
6: Do you get any zing when I tap along here?
5: While he trained at elite coastal schools, Hartzell is making his home an arm's length away.
6: Nebraska had a lot of appeal. The patients here had great doctors taking care of them already, but I felt that I could augment it. I could provide more. I could take care of lots of people with bad trauma.
5: Hartzell went to medical school at Duke, was chief resident at Harvard, and served in a fellowship at UCLA. 15 years ago, he made the move to Faith Health in Norfolk, in part out of a desire to maximize his impact.
6: When you hear a story of a 9-year-old that had something that could have been addressed, and it was just a factor that it was location, that the injury happened in rural Nebraska as opposed into metropolitan Louisville, which had made all the difference in that kid's life, I felt that I could be that person that could span that gap.
5: Hartzell handles routine procedures like repairing fractures and treating nerve compression. He also does extremely complex procedures like reattaching severed fingers and hands.
6: You want to restore stability to this so it's not flopping around. And then you work away from bigger to smaller. So you do bones, tendons and muscles, ligaments. Then you work your way to nerves. Then you work your way to arteries and veins. And so you're finishing with the small stuff underneath the microscope after 12 hours.
5: Having a surgeon in this specialty is especially important in rural Nebraska, given the dangers associated with working in agriculture.
6: Probably in my first year here, I saw more significant severe trauma than I did in 7 years in Boston and L.A.
5: Until Dr. Jesse Mike joined, Hartzell was the only provider and was on call 24/7, more than 350 days a year. While some tend to see trauma as inconvenience, Hartzell says it's an opportunity to make a big difference in someone's life.
6: I'm very blessed that this did not happen to me. And I can provide, though, for this patient that had a very unfortunate thing happen today, the best possible service and make a big difference in probably the worst day of their life. The worst day that they might ever have in their life, I can make a big difference today.
5: His surgery helps the patient regain some sense of normal, but it's on the person to take the final steps. It's another reason Hartzell is thankful to be in Nebraska. He says he has the best patients.
6: I have been in awe with, like, their spirits and how they're like, I can do this and get through from what happened from a bad luck event to a year later of just lots of doctor visits and therapy visits and I'm sure discomfort and annoyance and pain, but they navigated amazing. We want about 3 layers of this padding.
5: His work helps patients restore pieces of their lives, and Hartzell says the move to Norfolk has given him plenty in return.
6: This, like, checked a lot of boxes for me at the time of my life, and I couldn't be happier to have made that decision.
5: In Norfolk, Michael Shively, News Channel Nebraska.
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0: Scotty McCreary at the Lincoln County Fair, North Platte, Nebraska, Friday, July 24th.
1: No one's going to complain about this, and that is rain coming up out of Kansas. We love you, Kansas. Keep it coming. And it looks like that's the case through tonight and through tomorrow, for part of the day at least. So we see that system rolling up, mainly central, eastern Nebraska, the beneficiary of that moisture that we get. The drought monitor out today will show you that coming up, but we need that rain desperately. Wind's not that bad today, a little bit stronger this afternoon. Chadron had gusts nearly 30 miles an hour. So there's the system. There's a cold front here, a trough line coming through the panhandle. And as that front went through, we're going to see it noticeably cooler during the day tomorrow. The moisture all the way down into Tennessee. Futurecast shows it continuing to build with another system on board to our northwest. However, a lot of that won't reach Nebraska. Overnight lows tonight, warmer with the cloud cover, 60s and 50s, and then tomorrow, warmer in the west, cooler in the east, mainly 70s, but some 80s as well. That's your weather on NCN.
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1: Runs through two tackles and finds the end zone.
0: I have to keep an eye on all of the high schools across the state. I have to know the pulse of the sport and understand which teams are going to be good, where the top players are, knowing who's that four-star athlete, that five-star athlete, who's committed to the Huskers or who's going D1. It could be 11-man football down to 6-man. It could be softball, volleyball, basketball.
2: Another three.
0: We want to showcase the state's best athletes. We want to have the best storylines. We want to have human interest aspects, and we want to tell those stories on News Channel Nebraska by televising the game and also letting our viewers know why this game matters and who are the key players and contributors in that specific contest.
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4: A special weekend awaiting at Haymarket Park. Nebraska baseball is hosting a regional. NCN's Jake Bartecki reports from the capital city.
5: Baseball has one main objective this weekend in Lincoln: win. And to do so, they're turning to somebody that's done a lot of that this season to kick off the first home regional since 2008. Carson Yasa will get the start on Friday against South Dakota State, something Will Bolt said just made too much sense.
6: You know, we feel like he gives us the best chance to set the tone for the weekend. Again, no matter who you're playing this time of year, it's three wins to win the tournament.
7: Carson especially, we all love going out and watching him throw. His stuff's electric. He gets everybody going in the dugout. He's everyone's number one fan. So it's great to have a guy on the mound like that to start us off on a weekend.
5: The Huskers are at home for the tournament's opening weekend for the first time in 18 years. Will Bolt says that benefit goes beyond just a home crowd atmosphere, and the Huskers are still leaning on prior regional experiences.
6: We're not traveling this week and, you know, getting to another ballpark on a Wednesday after emptying the tank in the conference tournament, and whether it's a bus ride or a flight, and then you wait out a rain delay, you know, it's just, there's a lot that goes into that. You know, the margin for error is so razor small to be able to put yourself in this position, and it prepares you once you go out and play in these postseason environments.
5: Nebraska opens the tournament against South Dakota State, the team with the fewest wins in the field at 24-31. That's not stopping Rhett Stokes and the Huskers from taking every pitch seriously.
8: You can't treat any one opponent any differently, and they've made it here for a reason, and they're a good team, and they're hot. I mean, they won the Summit League, and so there's no difference in how we prepare for tomorrow.
5: Well, the Huskers and Jackrabbits are not necessarily strangers. They met earlier this season right here at Haymarket Park, all the way back on March 3rd, which feels like it was a decade ago. Huskers won that one 5-4 in a close ball game. Nebraska holds the edge in the all-time series 19-4. Nebraska will kick off their road to Omaha at 3 p.m. Central Time in Lincoln. Covering the Huskers, Jake Bartecki, News Channel Nebraska.
4: Nearly one in three opponents Nebraska volleyball faces this season will be against teams who finished in the top 25 ABCA coaches poll. It all begins in the Lone Star State for the Ladies in Red, who will be featured in the Spikes Under the Lights event at AT&T Stadium in the greater Dallas area. Big Red will play Florida and then either Penn State or SMU. Then Nebraska gets shipped off to Sin City to take on the Mighty Rebels of UNLV. And the hated Longhorns of Texas in T-Mobile Arena, located along the Las Vegas Strip between New York, New York and the Park MGM. The Huskers won't be playing at the renovated John Cook Arena until September 10th in a match versus New Mexico. They'll also see Baylor or Georgia Tech on the same weekend. In all, the Huskers get 28 matches, 17 against their Big Ten brethren, and then the conference tourney in advance of the NCAAs. Another state golf plaque, back to the capital city. The Spartans capturing the Class A boys team title today while Carter Honnens won individual gold. The Spartans battled windy and rainy conditions at the state tourney to secure back-to-back team championships and their third in the last 5 years.
9: We were kind of hoping the conditions would get tough because we kind of knew we could handle that. And our guys are great, really good mental games and really good thinking throughout the day and just dealing with the weather. And we kind of told them, you know, it's going to rain. It's going to be another opportunity to show how good we are. And they did a great job with that. I mean, when the weather started coming, the wind started blowing, we kind of took it into second.
4: Coaches say the group's work ethic and leadership helped fuel yet another championship run.

0: Respondents says the team's competitive culture pushed everyone to improve throughout the season.
1: It's so fun. These guys compete. We compete every day at practice. And just to kind of capture a thing that we've been striving for all year and we know we could do all year is really fun.
0: Lincoln East had three golfers finishing in the top 10 in order to claim the title. Creighton Prep coming in second place as a squad. Omaha Westside was third.
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3: Obviously a good thing, and we're going to see it continue through the night tonight, tomorrow chances, and again chances for the weekend on Saturday. Futurecast shows the progression of that complex that's to our south, kind of a short way, followed in by a low-pressure trough. The front's already through, so cooler air is on its way in, too. Dry conditions north to our southwest. Not much going on elsewhere in the country. A little bit of flood warning activity down in parts of Missouri and Arkansas. So here are the storms for now. The rain will continue to roll up during the night tonight. We really don't expect any severe weather. And if we see severe weather, that might occur in the panhandle coming up on Saturday. So Futurecast shows the progression into Saturday, but we're just starting the early part of the day Saturday. It's the afternoon where we see the storms in the panhandle. This is kind of what it looked like or looks like for tonight into tomorrow. And winds weren't that bad today. The drought monitor is out today. A little bit of an improvement, around 5%, no drought area. That is right here in the southeast and including Beatrice, kind of just outside of Omaha. And the abnormally dry down this week to 95%. Moderate drought is at 90.5%. Severe drought, 79.3%. So there is improvement. Extreme, however, up to 59.1%. Exceptional, which we don't like to see, obviously, 8.25%. See it out in that really dark red area by Scottsbluff, Sydney, and down by McCook. So for us overnight tonight across the state, scattered showers and storms, mainly central and east, where the lows will be 60s, 50s back to the west. And then tomorrow, a cooler day. Again, showers, thunderstorms, central, east, and those highs will be cooler in that part of the state, 70s mainly, 80s out west. The extended forecast, mainly 80s for the panhandle, the coolest day, 78 on Saturday, northeast, 70s through Sunday, followed by 80s, central Nebraska, 70s tomorrow, and then all 80s after that. Our picture of the week, Sarah Beeson, a double rainbow near Battle Creek, brought to you by Obermiller Seamless.
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0: equipment at Bel Air Elementary. MPS says the playground is designed to be accessible for those with special needs and is expecting completion within the next month. Leaders say the Bel Air Playground remains open to the public year-round, and they ask people remain patient and cautious because there's heavy equipment for the construction near the area. The school says they'll be hosting a grand opening for the new playground once it's completely finished. Thanks for making NCN your choice for coverage of local stories mattering to you. From Norfolk to Valentine, Sydney to towns in the southeast, and right here in the Tri-Cities, we are News Channel Nebraska. Here for Nebraska, here for you. Thanks for joining us on News Channel Nebraska. Coming up this hour on NCN, a crash between a flatbed and a semi on the M Avenue overpass in Kearney results in someone dying this afternoon. What's all the stink about in Broken Bow these days? Within the next 2 years, there will be a facility built on a feedlot making the most of manure. While we're seeing more rain the last few weeks in Nebraska, producers cannot always count on it, so some are turning to more drought-resistant crops. Arguably the most recognizable train in the United States is making its way through Nebraska over the next several days. The Huskers are a day away from hosting a regional baseball tournament, and Big Red would like to ensure they can close out the weekend on top. Will they be staying on schedule in Lincoln? There are several chances for severe weather this week, as the rain is falling in Kearney today. Chief Forecaster Kent Boughton joins us for the first time this hour, providing a peek into the weekend.
1: Thanks, Dave. Well, here comes the rain. Coming out of Kansas, this area of low pressure, kind of a short wave, rolling up just to the west of a cold front that's kind of stalled out, really, in eastern Nebraska. Following that up is a trough of low pressure. It means more rain tonight and continuing at least through part of tomorrow. Futurecast shows it. Here it comes. We'll take every drop we get. There's a wind today kind of wrapped around that area of low pressure, but overall, not as strong as we've seen the last few days. So rain tonight, a little bit warmer with the cloud cover, 50s and 60s for overnight lows. Then tomorrow, a cooler day, highs mainly in the 70s. That's your weather. Dave, back to you.
0: Kent, thanks as always, and we'll check in with him a little bit later. For now, we're taking a look at the top stories from around Nebraska. A two-vehicle wreck in Kearney resulting in the death of one person this afternoon. The call came in at around 3:30 p.m. for a crash on the M Avenue overpass, where a flatbed truck heading north crashed into a southbound semi hauling a trailer going up the overpass, according to the Kearney Police Department. Authorities say the driver in the smaller truck was pronounced deceased at the scene. Law enforcement was still working the area 3 hours after the crash, and the overpass remained closed.

0: Authorities are continuing to investigate the accident, and no further details are being released at this time. Cattle producers have long been utilizing the manure from their herd to fertilize the surrounding fields. Now, a new idea is igniting new energy into what can be done with all the doo-doo. A company called Neogenics Fuels has partnered with Adams Land and Cattle Feedlot in Broken Bow to begin capturing the manure and turning it into gas. The corporation has typically done a version of this for the last quarter century with biomass wasted gases from landfills or wastewater treatment plants. The new agreement has them collecting the waste from the cows, putting it into a generator to clean the biogas, and convert it to renewable natural gas.
1: At the end of the day, we are generating renewable natural gas to the tune of about 1.2 million MMBTUs a year, which, if you put that into perspective of how much electricity it would generate, it's probably 15 to 20 megawatts worth of electricity, which in large part would support a small town.
0: This new venture allows Nebraska to not only continue being the nation's leader in beef, there's another opportunity for producers to earn money as an exporter.
1: This project, by virtue of the fact that it were generating renewable natural gas in Nebraska, it can make its way to the LNG ports on the Gulf and be exported throughout the world.
0: Neogenics Fuels has already started laying the rolled concrete and hope to have the regenerating facility completed by sometime in 2028. Catch the full interview about the developments in Broken Bow Sunday on News Channel Nebraska. Crop scientists are researching heat-resistant plants in response to an extreme drought gripping the majority of Nebraska. Sorghum, which has been used in other countries and in the U.S. during past droughts, and Nebraska farmers already produce over 17 million bushels of the crop every year, fifth highest among U.S. states. Meanwhile, the U.S. Drought Monitor's interactive map shows most of the Cornhusker state in red, the most dangerous conditions. Crop scientists say sorghum is genetically closely related to corn and can help alleviate the threat.
2: But it is very drought resilient. It's also very heat resilient and doesn't need as much inputs, such as nitrogen-based fertilizers, things like that.
0: Evelyn says sorghum faces an uphill challenge because farmers tend to forget about the possibility of drought when there are normal rainfall patterns. She argues the U.S. is not immune to food insecurity in the future if extreme weather events persist.
2: Even 50 years, 80 years from now, I mean, it's going to look a lot different if we don't figure out now how to breed more sustainable crops that can thrive with much less water, much less inputs, then we're going to be in a bad situation.
0: One challenge with sorghum in Nebraska: reduced yields. Sorghum harvests are between 10 and 20% lower than corn with average precipitation. When fields receive 21 inches of moisture or less per year, sorghum actually out-yields corn. Norfolk First Responders are helping community members gain the skills and the confidence needed to save lives during emergency situations. Community members in Norfolk getting hands-on experience learning life-saving skills during a public safety event hosted by local first responders. The event focused on CPR training, stop the bleed techniques, and demonstrations of equipment used inside ambulances. Norfolk firefighter and paramedic Ethan Larson says a person's chance of survival drops by 10% for every minute they're under cardiac arrest without CPR.
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6: Four towns are in the running for a possible small modular reactor power plant in the near future. NCN's Jake Partecki takes us to one of those towns to discuss the possibility of a plant with city officials.
7: In several years, more power could be coming to Beatrice. The Southeast Nebraska town was one of four selected Nebraska communities for a possible future power plant site powered by the Nebraska Public Power District. Now, city officials are sharing their thoughts and reactions and laying out the next steps through the process.
8: I mean, anytime you have a number of sites that are in the running for any type of economic development opportunity, being fourth, you know, top four is a great place to be.
9: Again, I think it's an opportunity to bring additional resources here to the county. I think it also gives us an opportunity to continue to build out the economic hub that we have here with infrastructure.
10: Beatrice is joined by Sutherland, Brownville, and Norfolk as other potential sites. Sites were scored heavily on five key categories, those being energy and cost, health and safety, ecological impacts, socioeconomics, and local water availability. Beatrice Mayor Bob Morgan supports the potential project, citing the economic benefits it could provide the city.
8: A nuclear module type of power plant is going to bring in employers and employees. Mm-hmm. And so there's an economic gain for the city of Beatrice and an economic gain for the Gage County. And so when you think about that, that's a win-win.
10: City Administrator Tobias Tempelmeyer says he has heard some concerns, but emphasizes that things have changed in the ways of nuclear energy.
9: I heard the same concerns that you're hearing, right? A lot of water usage. What is it, nuclear? So what happens if the, a nuclear issue comes up? And I think people need to understand it's a different technology than what we saw back in the 70s and 80s get built out. Mm-hmm. I think also understand that there are a lot of government regulations, and even MPPD has said they're 10 years away from having something built.
10: It's a long road until the project comes to fruition, one that begins with NPPD having conversations with the federal government about possible sites and planning.
9: I think the application itself will take them, I can't imagine less than a year to get that done, and several million dollars to put those applications together. But yeah, it's a long road in front of us, and we'll all continue to just work together.
10: In Beatrice, Jake Partecki, News Channel Nebraska.
6: Littering is a crime. This practice not only harms and kills wildlife, it can also foster the spread of disease and contribute to rising pollution levels. As NCN's Ana Ruth Lugo Mejia shows us, there's a nonprofit organization in Omaha dedicated to cleaning up the city.
11: A nonprofit organization is cleaning Omaha's street one bucket at a time. The Blue Bucket Project began in the wake of the COVID-19 pandemic in 2021.
12: I was actually picking up litter around 72nd and Dodge for Keep Omaha Beautiful. And it was so windy, and I finally decided to get a bucket. And so I went to Lowe's, which is next door here, and got a blue bucket, and that helped a lot.
11: And so the Blue Bucket Project was born. Founder Cindy Teff says the nonprofit organization organizes flash cleanup events to quickly tidy up specific areas. They call them flash trash mobs.
12: I really do care about the environment a lot. In fact, we've added recycling quite a bit to what we do.
11: According to the organization, a staggering 51 billion pieces of litter accumulate every year along America's roads. For this reason, having volunteers is crucial to the organization.
12: We don't want to come in and just clean up your area for you. We want you to be involved in helping take care of and having pride in your community. Plus, it's good for the environment and people's health and animals' health.
11: Teff says the organization maintains close ties with local parks and organizations and has made a significant impact on the community.
12: It's only an hour. in 60 minutes. And

0: So people can start out their day with a 60-minute giving back, paying it forward.
1: Volunteers usually get together on Saturdays at 9 a.m. to pick up trash. In Omaha, Narut Lugo Mejia, New Channel, Nebraska.
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9: So News Channel Nebraska has put a concerted effort into covering live high school sports on a weekly basis, and it's not something that's easy to do, but we choose to do it, and we choose to do it because we know it is something that is meaningful. There is such a profound sense of pride that communities find when identifying with their local high school. A lot of communities, they have that one public local high school. They have that sense of pride when it's Friday night for a football game. Everyone is going to the game to see how the team does, whether it's the Islanders of Grand Island or the Scottsbluff Bearcats or the Auburn Bulldogs. I think it's that sense of community and belonging that is sort of threaded through the fiber of the entire state of Nebraska when you look at how many rural communities there are. And so when we're there, we're not only showcasing the game, but we're telling that story for the entire community. And that's something that I think goes hand in hand with the mission of News Channel Nebraska.
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12: No one's going to complain about this, and that is rain coming up out of Kansas. We love you, Kansas. Keep it coming. And it looks like that's the case through tonight and through tomorrow for part of the day at least. So we see that system rolling up, mainly central, eastern Nebraska, the beneficiary of that moisture that we get. The drought monitor out today will show you that coming up, but we need that rain desperately. Wind's not that bad today. Little bit stronger this afternoon. Chadron had gusts nearly 30 miles an hour. So there's the system. There's a cold front here, a trough line coming through the panhandle. And as that front went through, we're going to see it noticeably cooler during the day tomorrow. The moisture all the way down into Tennessee. Futurecast shows it continuing to build with another system on board to our northwest. However, a lot of that won't reach Nebraska. Overnight lows tonight, warmer with the cloud cover, 60s and 50s, and then tomorrow, warmer in the west, cooler in the east, mainly 70s, but some 80s as well. That's your weather on NCN.

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5: Finding a babysitter feels harder than it used to be. You're not alone. Across the country, fewer teens are taking on what was once upon a time a go-to summer job. NCN's Casey Weinberg takes us to Ainsworth, where an event is working to change things.
6: The Babysitter's Club.
7: We're pretty tight.
6: A popular book series that helped define a generation. And a job that for decades was almost a rite of passage.
8: I do it during the summers and then on my off days from sports.
6: But teens like Braylon Rudnick are becoming less common.
8: I have noticed that there's not many people that do it because some kids need different care than others, and then some teenagers just aren't comfortable with little kids.
6: There's no clear data on babysitting trends, largely because the work is informal. Still, childcare experts say the decline is noticeable. Some point to changing expectations, from parents who may be more hesitant to leave kids with teens, to students juggling packed schedules filled with school, sports, and other activities.
9: I think that's going to vary community by community. I think the labor market has just changed so much. When I think about myself as a teenager, I babysat. But I felt like in my generation, that was for one, expected, and two, there were less opportunities. And now I think everybody needs employees.
6: Jennifer Epp is a 4-H educator and was one of the instructors in this babysitter.
10: You want to hold your hand.
6: And CPR course in Ainsworth, covering everything from activities.
10: Pen and pencil.
6: To keep kids engaged. To first aid skills.
10: As a parent, I would say that if I was looking for a babysitter and they said that they knew CPR and that they were keeping updated with their certification and that they took it very seriously, I would feel so much more comfortable knowing that they know what to do in a crisis.
9: If we can put parents' minds at ease that our babysitters are prepared and they have the skills that they need, because if they're not learning those skills in their home, whether that's first aid or food preparation or all of those things that really kind of culminate in a childcare experience, we need all of those.

0: skills.
1: It's training Rudnick is excited to take into her summer job, one she says is especially rewarding.
0: The thing I love most about babysitting is you get to influence that kid on, like, how to be a better person.
2: Tomorrow on News Channel Nebraska, stay tuned for part two of this series on how this class is not only equipping babysitters, but also filling a need throughout the community. In Ainsworth, Casey Wunnenberg, News Channel Nebraska.
3: Bikes and scooters will be getting a few more miles on their tires over the coming months. It's been nearly a year to the day when a kid from Kearney crossed in front of a truck in the center of town, causing the child to crash and bang his bike up pretty good. Luckily, a few scrapes and bruises were the only real damage done. He was also riding a regular pedal bike. More and more, scooters and bikes are becoming motorized and faster, giving kids a lot more responsibility when they get on top of one. It's an important safety conversation to avoid having the ambulance needing to be called.
4: The motorized bikes we're seeing out on the roads come with a lot higher speed, and with that, we're seeing an increase in the injuries. So we want to make sure that everybody is wearing a helmet that's on those higher speed vehicles and making sure that they're stopping fully at the intersections and looking for traffic.
3: It's not only for the kids to be more aware. Last summer, an adult was hit by a car while riding a bike in Kearney. Safety also applies to those who are driving a vehicle to stay extra vigilant during the summer with so many little bodies potentially near a street at any time.
5: Nebraska is so unique, and I think it starts with its people. My family and I have had the chance to connect with so many people around the state, both professionally and personally. There is a real sense of community to Nebraska. They care about other people. Nebraskans care about others. And I think that's why it's so important to tell the stories of as many Nebraskans as possible. You know, the issues that folks are facing in southeast Nebraska are in a lot of ways the same that they're facing in the rural panhandle or in central Nebraska or even in the Omaha and Lincoln metros. And I think that, knowing those stories, is a way for folks in Nebraska to kind of come together, to relate to one another, and maybe come to a better understanding of ways to solve the issues that affect everyone on a day-to-day basis.
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10: Rain, obviously a good thing, and we're going to see it continue through the night tonight, tomorrow chances, and again chances for the weekend on Saturday. Futurecast shows the progression of that complex that's to our south, kind of a short way, followed in by a low pressure trough. The front's already through, so cooler air is on its way in too. Dry conditions north to our southwest. Not much going on elsewhere in the country. A little bit of flood warning activity down in parts of Missouri and Arkansas. So here are the storms for now. The rain will continue to roll up during the night tonight. We really don't expect any severe weather. And if we see severe weather, That might occur in the Panhandle coming up on Saturday. So Futurecast shows the progression into Saturday, but we're just starting the

no drought area. That is right here in the southeast, and including Beatrice, kind of just outside of Omaha. And the abnormally dry down this week to 95%. Moderate drought is at 90.5%. Severe drought, 79.3%. So there is improvement. Extreme, however, up to 59.1%. Exceptional, which we don't like to see, obviously, 8.25%. See it out in that really dark red area by Scottsbluff, Sydney, and down by McCook. So for us overnight tonight across the state, scattered showers and storms, mainly central and east, where the lows will be 60s, 50s back to the west. And then tomorrow, a cooler day. Again, showers, thunderstorms, central, east, and those highs will be cooler in that part of the state, 70s mainly, 80s out west. The extended forecast, mainly 80s for the panhandle, the coolest day, 78 on Saturday, northeast, 70s through Sunday, followed by 80s, central Nebraska, 70s tomorrow, and then all 80s after that. Our picture of the week, Sarah Beeson, a double rainbow near Battle Creek, brought to you by Obermiller Seamless.

0: The big boy, number 4014, making its grand entrance and departure in downtown Kearney. The engine could be seen a mile away or more, and hundreds making their way to the crossing at the Bricks to see the iconic steam locomotive. It's one of several stops along the second tour this year, part of a coast-to-coast effort traversing the United States to celebrate the 250th anniversary of our country, and folks near and far are excited about this venture.
1: Here about 10 miles back, there was a family in a pickup truck, and there must have been 8 kids in that pickup truck, and all the young boys, and we're talking pretty young boys, they had their cowboy hats, and they were waving their cowboy hats, and, you know, the young girls were jumping and cheering. It can't help but really touch you. And it's kind of funny, you know, when I stop to think about it, I've been dressing this way since I've been 6 years old. You know, I've got pictures of me in a Halloween costume, for goodness sakes. So, yeah, it's a passion we all have.
0: The train still has several more whistle stops along the Union Pacific route, traveling along the Platte River until Grand Island, then heading up towards Columbus. The Iron Giant will be stopping in Omaha on Saturday for a 6-hour public display. It'll eventually head to Philadelphia for July 4th and 5th, where the Declaration of Independence was created and finalized in 1776. Damage to a downtown building in Auburn when it was struck by a freight truck is now being blamed for the potential loss of a $400,000 downtown revitalization grant. NCN's Dan Swanson has the story.
2: 3 years ago, the Auburn Chamber of Commerce announced fabulous news that the city had been awarded a $435,000 grant for downtown revitalization. But now, the state says the grant is closed due to lack of activity. Building owner Ruth Haywood said the city should not be facing losing $400,000. She says she has had projects for brick repair ready to go since the grant was awarded in 2022, but the city has only had its sights on the buildings across the street from her, including what Mayor Chris Erickson describes as Auburn's premier historic building.
3: We did have some hiccups with the previous owner of the 923 Central Avenue building. We do have new owners now. We were in the process of getting bids to do those repairs, and then we had the unfortunate semi-accident that hit the backside of that building, which kind of slowed things down. We're hoping to get an extension from the Nebraska Department of Economic Development for the grant fundings to finish that grant.
2: Haywood said she is filing a formal complaint with the

0: date based on the city's refusal to move on to her building projects.
1: As far as the other benefits, it's an investment to our investment. So when we have those state awarded funds, we want to make sure that we do use them in a timely fashion.
0: She says when a private building owner chooses not to participate in the program, the city should move on to other applicants. Instead, she said, the city leaders strategize to buy the building themselves and set the state funds on the shelf.
1: I think there's been a lag in the utilization or implementation of the grant funds. I think there was lack of program management.
0: Erickson said the JEO study set the priority buildings on the east side of the intersection rather than the west side, where Haywood claims to have had bids in hand.
2: We just wanted to have that building under local control so we could go ahead and get the improvements done.
0: From Auburn, I'm Dan Swanson, News Channel Nebraska.
3: A dreary day for the afternoon hours in Kearney. How's it looking across the rest of the state? Chief Forecaster Kent Bouton has the details of what we're looking at.
4: Thanks, Dave. Well, here comes the rain. Coming out of Kansas, this area of low pressure, kind of a short wave, rolling up just to the west of a cold front that's kind of stalled out, really, in eastern Nebraska. Following that up is a trough of low pressure. It means more rain tonight and continuing at least through part of tomorrow. Futurecast shows it. Here it comes. We'll take every drop we get. There's a wind today kind of wrapped around that area of low pressure, but overall not as strong as we've seen the last few days. So rain tonight, a little bit warmer with the cloud cover, 50s and 60s for overnight lows. Then tomorrow, a cooler day, highs mainly in the 70s. That's your weather. Dave, back to you.
3: Kent, thanks. And a more in-depth look at the back half of the work week and heading into the weekend. Coming up shortly on News Channel Nebraska. One of the people involved in a large sex trafficking operation occurring in at least two states was sentenced to federal charges. Kavan Kumar Patel of India getting 10 years in federal prison without parole and will have a five-year term of supervised release starting in 2036. Patel is also facing deportation after his jail time because he's in the United States illegally, according to the U.S. Attorney's Office. Patel admitted to using money from the Omaha American Hotel register to pay traffickers for sex with one of the minors who were 15 and 16 at the time. Those victims say they were driven between Omaha and Denver several times as part of the trafficking. There are still several others facing charges in the District of Nebraska. A Nebraska man receiving a sentence of decades behind bars for his role in the sexual assault of a minor. This individual is also associated with the Polk County couple who was murdered. Matthew Licklider getting 35 to 40 years in the Nebraska Department of Corrections for assaulting a 14-year-old girl in late May of last year, according to court records. Licklider pleaded no contest to sexual assault of a child, and upon release, must register as a sex offender for 25 years. This will be his third stint in prison after two previous terms, one for domestic assault of a pregnant woman and three other charges from a 2019 conviction. Licklider is currently facing three counts in the murder of Roberto Tanner, Hannah Neville, and their unborn baby, who were found in Saunders County. Licklider allegedly told a brother-in-law charged with murder, Sterling James, he knew of a spot where James could dump the bodies and they would not be found, according to court records. Licklider faces three felonies in the pending case. Of the four people charged in connection to the murder of 15-year-old Wyatt Reeb from Scotts Bluff, two people have now been convicted. Dimitri Enriquez pleaded no contest to one charge of being an accessory to a Class 1 felony. His no contest of the Class 2A felony has no minimum for prison and a 20-year maximum. Enriquez was seen on surveillance video dropping off three people in the area where Reeb was chased down, beaten, and stabbed. Reeb was flown to a Denver hospital where he died while finding a tip of the knife used lodged in his skull. Enriquez will be sentenced on July 29th. Ramon Enriquez III and Corey Rotherham Jr. both face charges in their respective cases, while Devante Castellaw was convicted of second-degree murder. step closer to a resolution in another one of those cases. A change of plea hearing has been scheduled for Ramon Enriquez III in the murder of Wyatt Reeve. The state has amended his charges to one count of manslaughter, a Class 2A felony, and dismissed the second count. Enriquez was one of three who got out of a car, chased, assaulted, and injured the 15-year-old in January of last year. Reeve died at a Denver hospital later in the night. Enriquez was seen on surveillance video partaking in the assault. The hearing is scheduled for June 9th, where it's likely to be a no contest or guilty plea from Enriquez, who has previously pleaded not guilty. Nebraska's Attorney General is once again targeting marijuana, this time making the rare move of suing the President Trump administration. AG Mike Hilders is one of three attorneys general suing to stop the president's reclassification of marijuana from a Schedule 1 to a Schedule 3 drug. This would put marijuana on the same playing field legally as Tylenol or codeine. The lawsuit was filed in the U.S. Court of Appeals in D.C. and argues the Trump administration circumvented its regular rulemaking process. The AGs specifically take issue with the skipping of the typical public comment period. They also argue the move may be a violation of a 1967 International Narcotics Treaty. This, as Hilders is also fighting the legality of two medical cannabis laws Nebraska voters overwhelmingly approved in 2024. Nearly all states have approved some form of the drug. One of the nation's top surgeons in a specific specialty practices in rural Nebraska. NCN's Michael Shively shares more about Dr. Tristan Hartzell's path from Harvard to Norfolk.
5: When it comes to upper extremities, there are few surgeons with the pedigree of Dr. Tristan Hartzell.
6: You get any zing when I tap along here?
5: While he trained at elite coastal schools, Hartzell is making his home an arm's length away.
6: Nebraska had a lot of appeal. The patients here had great doctors taking care of them already, but I felt that I could augment it. I could provide more. I could take care of lots of people with bad trauma.
5: Hartzell went to medical school at Duke, was chief resident at Harvard, and served in a fellowship at UCLA. 15 years ago, he made the move to Faith Health in Norfolk, in part out of a desire to maximize his impact.
6: When you hear a story of a 9-year-old that had something that could have been addressed, and it was just a factor that it was location, that the injury happened in rural Nebraska as opposed into metropolitan Louisville, which had made all the difference in that kid's life, I felt that I could be that person that could span that gap.
5: Hartzell handles routine procedures like repairing fractures and treating nerve compression. He also does extremely complex procedures like reattaching severed fingers and hands.
6: You want to restore stability to this so it's not flopping around. And then you work your way from bigger to smaller. So you do bones, tendons and muscles, ligaments. Then you work your way to nerves. Then you work your way to arteries and veins. And so you're finishing with the small stuff underneath the microscope after 12 hours.
5: Having a surgeon in this specialty is especially important in rural Nebraska, given the dangers associated with working in agriculture.
6: Probably in my first year here, I saw more significant severe trauma than I did in 7 years in Boston and L.A.
5: Until Dr. Jesse Mike joined, Hartzell was the only provider and was on call 24/7, more than 350 days a year. While some tend to see trauma as inconvenience, Hartzell says it's an opportunity to make a big difference in someone's life.
6: I'm very blessed that this did not happen to me. And I can provide, though, for this patient that had a very unfortunate thing happen today, the best possible service and make a big difference in probably the worst day of their life. The worst day that they might ever have in their life, I can make a big difference today.
5: His surgery helps the patient regain some sense of normal, but it's on the person to take the final steps. It's another reason Hartzell is thankful to be in Nebraska. He says he has the best patients.
6: I have been in awe with, like, their spirits and how they're like, I can do this and get through from what happened from a bad luck event to a year later of just lots of doctor visits and therapy visits and I'm sure discomfort and annoyance and pain, but they navigated amazing. We want about 3 layers of this padding.
5: His work helps patients restore pieces of their lives, and Hartzell says the move to Norfolk has given him plenty in return.
6: This, like, checked a lot of boxes for me at the time of my life, and I couldn't be happier to have made that decision.
5: In Norfolk, Michael Shively, News Channel Nebraska.
3: Coming up next, Kent Bounton's back with another detailed look at the forecast right here on NCN.

0: that is rain coming up out of Kansas. We love you, Kansas. Keep it coming. And it looks like that's the case through tonight and through tomorrow, for part of the day at least. So we see that system rolling up, mainly central, eastern Nebraska, the beneficiary of that moisture that we get. The drought monitor out today will show you that coming up, but we need that rain desperately. Wind's not that bad today, a little bit stronger this afternoon. Chadron had gusts nearly 30 miles an hour. So there's the system. There's a cold front here, a trough line coming through the panhandle. And as that front went through, we're going to see it noticeably cooler during the day tomorrow. The moisture all the way down into Tennessee. Futurecast shows it continuing to build with another system on board to our northwest. However, a lot of that won't reach Nebraska. Overnight lows tonight, warmer with the cloud cover, 60s and 50s. And then tomorrow, warmer in the west, cooler in the east, mainly 70s, but some 80s as well. That's your weather on NCN.
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5: 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Nebraska baseball is hosting a regional. NCN's Jake Bartecki reports from the capital city.
6: Baseball has one main objective this weekend in Lincoln: win. And to do so, they're turning to somebody that's done a lot of that this season to kick off the first home regional since 2008. Carson Yasa will get the start on Friday against South Dakota State, something Will Bolt said just made too much sense.
7: You know, we feel like it. He gives us the best chance to set the tone for the weekend. Again, no matter who you're playing this time of year, it's 3 wins to win the tournament.
8: Carson especially, we all love going out and watching him throw. His stuff's electric. He gets everybody going in the dugout. He's everyone's number one fan. So it's great to have a guy on the mound like that to start us off on a weekend.
6: The Huskers are at home for the tournament's opening weekend for the first time in 18 years. Will Bolt says that benefit goes beyond just a home crowd atmosphere, and the Huskers are still leaning on prior regional experiences.
7: We're not traveling this week and, you know, getting to another ballpark on a Wednesday after emptying the tank in the conference tournament, and whether it's a bus ride or a flight, and then you wait out a rain delay, you know, it's just there's a lot that goes into that. You know, the margin for error is so razor small to be able to put yourself in this position, and it prepares you once you go out and play in these postseason environments.
6: Nebraska opens the tournament against South Dakota State, the team with the fewest wins in the field at 24-31. That's not stopping Rhett Stokes and the Huskers from taking every pitch seriously.
9: You can't treat any one opponent any differently, and they've made it here for a reason, and they're a good team, and they're hot. I mean, they won the Summit League, and so there's no difference in how we prepare for tomorrow.
6: Well, the Huskers and Jackrabbits are not necessarily strangers. They met earlier this season right here at Haymarket Park, all the way back on March 3rd, which feels like it was a decade ago. Huskers won that one 5-4 in a close ball game. Nebraska holds the edge in the all-time series 19-4. Nebraska will kick off their road to Omaha at 3 p.m. Central Time in Lincoln. Covering the Huskers, Jake Bartecki, News Channel Nebraska.
5: Nearly 1 in 3 opponents Nebraska volleyball faces this season will be against teams who finished in the top 25 ABCA coaches poll. It all begins in the Lone Star State for the Ladies in Red, who will be featured in the Spikes Under the Lights event at AT&T Stadium in the greater Dallas area. Big Red will play Florida and then either Penn State or SMU. Then Nebraska gets shipped off to Sin City to take on the Mighty Rebels of UNLV. And the hated Longhorns of Texas in T-Mobile Arena, located along the Las Vegas Strip between New York, New York and the Park MGM. The Huskers won't be playing at the renovated John Cook Arena until September 10th in a match versus New Mexico. They'll also see Baylor or Georgia Tech on the same weekend. In all, the Huskers get 28 matches, 17 against their Big Ten brethren, and then the conference tourney in advance of the NCAAs. Another state golf plaque, back to the capital city. The Spartans capturing the Class A boys team title today, while Carter Honens won individual gold. The Spartans battled windy and rainy conditions at the state tourney to secure back-to-back team championships and their third in the last 5 years.
10: We were kind of hoping the conditions would get tough because we kind of knew we could handle that. And our guys are great, really good mental games and really good thinking throughout the day and just dealing with the weather. And we kind of told them, you know, it's going to rain. It's going to be another opportunity to show how good we are. And they did a great job with that. I mean, when the weather started coming, the wind started blowing, we kind of took it into second.
5: Coaches say the group's work ethic and leadership helped fuel yet another championship run. Honan says the team's competitive culture pushed everyone to improve throughout the season.
11: it's so fun. These guys compete. We compete every day at practice.

0: and just to kind of capture a thing that we've been striving for all year and we know we could do all year is really fun.
1: Lincoln East had three golfers finishing in the top 10 in order to claim the title. Creighton Prep coming in second place as a squad. Omaha Westside was third.
2: Rain, obviously a good thing, and we're going to see it continue through the night tonight, tomorrow chances, and again chances for the weekend on Saturday. Futurecast shows the progression of that complex that's to our south, kind of a short way, followed in by a low pressure trough. The front's already through, so cooler air is on its way in too. Dry conditions north to our southwest. Not much going on elsewhere in the country. A little bit of flood warning activity down in parts of Missouri and Arkansas. So here are the storms for now. The rain will continue to roll up during the night tonight. We really don't expect any severe weather. And if we see severe weather, that might occur in the panhandle coming up on Saturday. So Futurecast shows the progression into Saturday. But we're just starting the early part of the day Saturday. It's the afternoon where we see the storms in the panhandle. This is kind of what it looked like or looks like for tonight into tomorrow. And winds weren't that bad today. The drought monitor is out today. A little bit of an improvement, around 5%, no drought area. That is right here in the southeast and including Beatrice, kind of just outside of Omaha, and the abnormally dry down this week to 95%. Moderate drought is at 90.5%, severe drought 79.3%. So there is improvement, extreme, however, up to 59.1%. Exceptional, which we don't like to see, obviously, 8.25%. See it out in that really dark red area by Scottsbluff, Sydney, and down by McCook. So for us overnight tonight across the state, scattered showers and storms mainly central and east, where the lows will be 60s, 50s back to the west. And then tomorrow a cooler day, again, showers, thunderstorms, central, east, and those highs will be cooler in that part of the state, 70s mainly, 80s out west. The extended forecast, mainly 80s for the panhandle, the coolest day, 78 on Saturday, northeast, 70s through Sunday, followed by 80s, central Nebraska, 70s tomorrow, and then all 80s after that. Our picture of the week, Sarah Beeson, a double rainbow near Battle Creek, brought to you by Obermiller Seamless.
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is installing new playground equipment at Bel Air Elementary. MPS says the playground is designed to be accessible for those with special needs and is expecting completion within the next month. Leaders say the Bel Air Playground remains open to the public year-round, and they ask people remain patient and cautious because there's heavy equipment for the construction near the area. The school says they'll be hosting a grand opening for the new playground once it's completely finished. Thanks for making NCN your choice for coverage of local stories mattering to you. From Norfolk to Valentine, Sydney to towns in the southeast, and right here in the Tri-Cities, we are News Channel Nebraska. Here for Nebraska, here for you.

0: Thanks for joining us on News Channel Nebraska. Coming up this hour on NCN, a crash between a flatbed and a semi on the M Avenue overpass in Kearney results in someone dying this afternoon. What's all the stink about in Broken Bow these days? Within the next 2 years, there will be a facility built on a feedlot making the most of manure. While we're seeing more rain the last few weeks in Nebraska, producers cannot always count on it. So some are turning to more drought-resistant crops. Arguably the most recognizable train in the United States is making its way through Nebraska over the next several days. The Huskers are a day away from hosting a regional baseball tournament, and Big Red would like to ensure they can close out the weekend on top. Will they be staying on schedule in Lincoln? There are several chances for severe weather this week, as the rain is falling in Kearney today. Chief Forecaster Kent Boughton joins us for the first time this hour, providing a peek into the weekend.
1: Thanks, Dave. Well, here comes the rain. Coming out of Kansas, this area of low pressure, kind of a short wave, rolling up just to the west of a cold front that's kind of stalled out, really, in eastern Nebraska. Following that up is a trough of low pressure. It means more rain tonight and continuing at least through part of tomorrow. Futurecast shows it. Here it comes. We'll take every drop we get. There's a wind today kind of wrapped around that area of low pressure, but overall, not as strong as we've seen the last few days. So rain tonight, a little bit warmer with the cloud cover, 50s and 60s for overnight lows. Then tomorrow, a cooler day, highs mainly in the 70s. That's your weather. Dave, back to you.
0: Kent, thanks as always, and we'll check in with him a little bit later. For now, we're taking a look at the top stories from around Nebraska. A two-vehicle wreck in Kearney resulting in the death of one person this afternoon. The call came in at around 3:30 p.m. for a crash on the M Avenue overpass, where a flatbed truck heading north crashed into a southbound semi hauling a trailer going up the overpass, according to the Kearney Police Department. Authorities say the driver in the smaller truck was pronounced deceased at the scene. Law enforcement was still working the area 3 hours after the crash, and the overpass remained closed. Authorities are continuing to investigate the accident

0: and no further details are being released at this time. Cattle producers have long been utilizing the manure from their herd to fertilize the surrounding fields. Now, a new idea is igniting new energy into what can be done with all the doo-doo. A company called Neogenics Fuels has partnered with Adams Land and Cattle Feedlot in Broken Bow to begin capturing the manure and turning it into gas. The corporation has typically done a version of this for the last quarter century with biomass wasted gases from landfills or wastewater treatment plants. The new agreement has them collecting the waste from the cows, putting it into a generator to clean the biogas, and convert it to renewable natural gas.
1: At the end of the day, we are generating renewable natural gas to the tune of about 1.2 million MMBTUs a year, which, if you put that into perspective of how much electricity it would generate, it's probably 15 to 20 megawatts worth of electricity, which in large part would support a small town.
0: This new venture allows Nebraska to not only continue being the nation's leader in beef, there's another opportunity for producers to earn money as an exporter.
1: This project, by virtue of the fact that it were generating renewable natural gas in Nebraska, it can make its way to the LNG ports on the Gulf and be exported throughout the world.
0: Neogenics Fuels has already started laying the rolled concrete and hope to have the regenerating facility completed by sometime in 2028. Catch the full interview about the developments in Broken Bow Sunday on News Channel Nebraska. Crop scientists are researching heat-resistant plants in response to an extreme drought gripping the majority of Nebraska. Sorghum, which has been used in other countries and in the U.S. during past droughts, and Nebraska farmers already produce over 17 million bushels of the crop every year, fifth highest among U.S. states. Meanwhile, the U.S. Drought Monitor's interactive map shows most of the Cornhusker state in red, the most dangerous conditions. Crop scientists say sorghum is genetically closely related to corn and can help alleviate the threat.
2: But it is very drought resilient. It's also very heat resilient and doesn't need as much inputs, such as nitrogen-based fertilizers, things like that.
0: Evelyn says sorghum faces an uphill challenge because farmers tend to forget about the possibility of drought when there are normal rainfall patterns. She argues the U.S. is not immune to food insecurity in the future if extreme weather events persist.
2: Even 50 years, 80 years from now, I mean, it's going to look a lot different if we don't figure out now how to breed more sustainable crops that can thrive with much less water, much less inputs, then we're going to be in a bad situation.
0: One challenge with sorghum in Nebraska: reduced yields. Sorghum harvests are between 10 and 20% lower than corn with average precipitation. When fields receive 21 inches of moisture or less per year, sorghum actually out-yields corn. Norfolk First Responders are helping community members gain the skills and the confidence needed to save lives during emergency situations. Community members in Norfolk getting hands-on experience learning life-saving skills during a public safety event hosted by local first responders. The event focused on CPR training, stop the bleed techniques, and demonstrations of equipment used inside ambulances. Norfolk firefighter and paramedic Ethan Larson says a person's chance of survival drops by 10% for every minute they're under cardiac arrest without CPR.
3: It's very important because you never know when the situation arises or you come upon somebody, whether it be a neighbor, a loved one, a random stranger, and you might be the reason that you saved their life.
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2: This is Nebraska, and so is this. News Channel Nebraska's mission is to connect everyone in Nebraska, urban and rural. Because when people in Palisade understand what happens in Grand Island, and when people in Scotts Bluff get to share their story with the people of Niobrara, we become one Nebraska. This is Nebraska, and this is home.
3: Four towns are in the running for a possible small modular reactor power plant in the near future. NCN's Jake Partecki takes us to one of those towns to discuss the possibility of a plant with city officials.
4: In several years, more power could be coming to Beatrice. The southeast Nebraska town was one of four selected Nebraska communities for a possible future power plant site powered by the Nebraska Public Power District. Now, city officials are sharing their thoughts and reactions and laying out the next steps through the process.
5: I mean, anytime you have a number of sites that are in the running for any type of economic development opportunity, being fourth, you know, top four is a great place to be.
6: Again, I think it's an opportunity to bring additional resources here to the county. Mm-hmm. I think it also gives us an opportunity to continue to build out the economic hub that we have here with infrastructure.
7: Beatrice is joined by Sutherland, Brownville, and Norfolk as other potential sites. Sites were scored heavily on five key categories, those being energy and cost, health and safety, ecological impact, socioeconomics, and local water availability. Beatrice Mayor Bob Morgan supports the potential project, citing the economic benefits it could provide the city.
5: A nuclear module type of power plant is going to bring in employers and employees. Mm-hmm. And so there's an economic gain for the city of Beatrice and an economic gain for the Gage County. And so when you think about that, that's a win-win.
7: City Administrator Tobias Templemeyer says he has heard some concerns, but emphasizes that things have changed in the ways of nuclear energy.
6: I heard the same concerns that you're hearing, right? A lot of water usage. What is it, nuclear? So what happens with the, you know, a nuclear issue comes up? And I think people need to understand it's a different technology than what we saw back in the 70s and 80s get built out. Mm-hmm. I think also understand that there are a lot of government regulations, and even MPPD has said they're 10 years away from having something built.
7: It's a long road until the project comes to fruition, one that begins with NPPD having conversations with the federal government about possible sites and planning.
6: I think the application itself will take them, you know, I can't imagine less than a year to get that done, and several million dollars to put those applications together. But yeah, it's a long road in front of us, and we'll all continue to just work together.
7: In Beatrice, Jake Partecki, News Channel Nebraska.
3: Littering is a crime. This practice not only harms and kills wildlife, it can also foster the spread of disease and contribute to rising pollution levels. As NCN's Ana Ruth Lugo Mejia shows us, there's a nonprofit organization in Omaha dedicated to cleaning up the city.
8: A nonprofit organization is cleaning Omaha's street one bucket at a time. The Blue Bucket Project began in the wake of the COVID-19 pandemic in 2021.
9: I was actually picking up litter around 72nd and Dodge for Keep Omaha Beautiful. And it was so windy, and I finally decided to get a bucket. And so I went to Lowe's, which is next door here, and got a blue bucket, and that helped a lot.
8: And so the Blue Bucket Project was born. Founder Cindy Teff says the nonprofit organization organizes flash cleanup events to quickly tidy up specific areas. They call them flash trash mobs.
9: I really do care about the environment a lot. In fact, we've added recycling quite a bit to what we do.
8: According to the organization, a staggering 51 billion pieces of litter accumulate every year along America's roads. For this reason, having volunteers is crucial to the organization.
9: We don't want to come in and just clean up your area for you. We want you to be involved in helping take care of and having pride in your community. Plus, it's good for the environment and people's health and animals' health.
8: Teff says the organization maintains close ties with local parks and organizations and has made a significant impact on the community.
9: It's only an hour in 60 minutes. And so people can start out their day with a 60-minute

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1: Volunteers usually get together on Saturdays at 9 a.m. to pick up trash. In Omaha, Narut Lugo Mejia, New Channel, Nebraska.
2: 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And they are why News Channel Nebraska exists, to deliver quality, heartfelt news from the entire state of Nebraska. 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From Long Pine to Chadron and Nebraska City to Rushville. 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This is Nebraska. And Nebraska is home.
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6: No one's going to complain about this, and that is rain coming up out of Kansas. We love you, Kansas. Keep it coming. And it looks like that's the case through tonight and through tomorrow for part of the day at least. So we see that system rolling up mainly central, eastern Nebraska, the beneficiary of that moisture that we get. The drought monitor out today will show you that coming up, but we need that rain desperately. Wind's not that bad today. A little bit stronger this afternoon. Chadron had gusts nearly 30 miles an hour. So there's the system. There's a cold front here, a trough line coming through the panhandle. And as that front went through, we're going to see it noticeably cooler during the day tomorrow. The moisture all the way down into Tennessee. Futurecast shows it continuing to build with another system on board to our northwest. However, a lot of that won't reach Nebraska. Overnight lows tonight, warmer with the cloud cover, 60s and 50s, and then tomorrow, warmer in the west, cooler in the east, mainly 70s, but some 80s as well. That's your weather on NCN.

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6: Finding a babysitter feels harder than it used to be. You're not alone. Across the country, fewer teens are taking on what was once upon a time a go-to summer job. NCN's Casey Weinberg takes us to Ainsworth, where an event is working to change things.
7: The Babysitter's Club.
8: We're pretty tight.
7: A popular book series that helped define a generation. And a job that for decades was almost a rite of passage.
9: I do it during the summers and then on my off days from sports.
7: But teens like Braylon Rudnick are becoming less common.
9: I have noticed that there's not many people that do it because some kids need different care than others, and then some teenagers just aren't comfortable with little kids.
7: There's no clear data on babysitting trends, largely because the work is informal. Still, childcare experts say the decline is noticeable. Some point to changing expectations, from parents who may be more hesitant to leave kids with teens, to students juggling packed schedules filled with school, sports, and other activities.
10: I think that's going to vary community by community. I think the labor market has just changed so much. When I think about myself as a teenager, I babysat. But I felt like in my generation, that was for one, expected, and two, there were less opportunities. And now I think everybody needs employees.
7: Jennifer Epp is a 4-H educator and was one of the instructors in this babysitter.
11: You want to hold your hand.
7: And CPR course in Ainsworth, covering everything from activities.
9: Pen and pencil.
7: To keep kids engaged. To first aid skills.
11: As a parent, I would say that if I was looking for a babysitter and they said that they knew CPR and that they were keeping updated with their certification and that they took it very seriously, I would feel so much more comfortable knowing that they know what to do in a crisis.
10: If we can put parents' minds at ease that our babysitters are prepared and they have the skills that they need, because if they're not learning those skills in their home, whether that's first aid or food preparation or all of those things that really kind of culminate in a childcare experience, we need all of those skills.
7: It's training Rudnick is excited to take into her summer job, one she says is especially rewarding.
9: The thing I love most about babysitting is you get to influence that kid on like how to be a better person.
7: Tomorrow on News Channel Nebraska, stay tuned for part 2 of this series on how this class is not only equipping babysitters, but also filling a need throughout the community. In Ainsworth, Casey Wunnenberg, News Channel Nebraska.
6: Bikes and scooters will be getting a few more miles on their tires over the coming months. It's been nearly a year to the day when a kid from Kearney crossed in front of a truck in the center of town, causing the child to crash and bang his bike up pretty good. Luckily, a few scrapes and bruises were the only real damage done. He was also riding a regular pedal bike. More and more, scooters and bikes are becoming motorized and faster, giving kids a lot more responsibility when they get on top of one. It's an important safety conversation to avoid having the ambulance needing to be called.
8: The motorized bikes we're seeing out on the roads come with a lot higher speed, and with that, we're seeing an increase in the injuries. So we want to make sure that everybody is wearing a helmet that's on those higher speed vehicles and making sure that they're stopping fully at the intersections and looking for traffic.
6: It's not only for the kids to be more aware. Last summer, an adult was hit by a car while riding a bike in Kearney. Safety also applies to those who are driving a vehicle to stay extra vigilant during the summer with so many little bodies potentially near a street at any time.
5: Little Texas brings the Platinum 90 sing-alongs that still crank like it's 1994.
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17: Rain, obviously a good thing, and we're going to see it continue through the night tonight, tomorrow chances, and again chances for the weekend on Saturday. Futurecast shows the progression of that complex that's to our south, kind of a short wave, followed in by a low pressure trough. The front's already through, so cooler air is on its way in too. Dry conditions north to our southwest. Not much going on elsewhere in the country. A little bit of flood warning activity down in parts of Missouri and Arkansas. So here are the storms for now. The rain will continue to roll up during the night tonight. We really don't expect any severe weather. And if we see severe weather, that might occur in the panhandle coming up on Saturday. So Futurecast shows the progression into Saturday, but we're just starting the early part of the day Saturday. It's the afternoon where we see the storms in the panhandle. This is kind of what it looked like, or looks like, for tonight into tomorrow. And winds weren't that bad today. The drought monitor is out today. A a little bit of an improvement, around 5%, no drought area. That is right here in the southeast, and including Beatrice, kind of

which we don't like to see, obviously, 8.25%. See it out in that really dark red area by Scottsbluff, Sydney, and down by McCook. So for us overnight tonight, across the state, scattered showers and storms, mainly central and east, where the lows will be 60s, 50s back to the west. And then tomorrow, a cooler day, again, showers, thunderstorms, central, east, and those highs will be cooler in that part of the state, 70s mainly, 80s out west. The extended forecast, mainly 80s for the panhandle, the coolest day, 78 on Saturday, northeast, 70s through Sunday, followed by 80s, central Nebraska, 70s tomorrow, and then all 80s after that. Our picture of the week, Sarah Beeson, a double rainbow near Battle Creek, brought to you by Obermiller Seamless.

0: The big boy, number 4014, making its grand entrance and departure in downtown Kearney. The engine could be seen a mile away or more, and hundreds making their way to the crossing at the Bricks to see the iconic steam locomotive. It's one of several stops along the second tour this year, part of a coast-to-coast effort traversing the United States to celebrate the 250th anniversary of our country, and folks near and far are excited about this venture.
1: Here about 10 miles back, there was a family in a pickup truck, and there must have been 8 kids in that pickup truck, and all the young boys, and we're talking pretty young boys, they had their cowboy hats, and they were waving their cowboy hats, and, you know, the young girls were jumping and cheering. It can't help but really touch you. And it's kind of funny, you know, when I stop to think about it, I've been dressing this way since I've been 6 years old. You know, I've got pictures of me in a Halloween costume, for goodness sakes. So, yeah, it's a passion we all have.
0: The train still has several more whistle stops along the Union Pacific route, traveling along the Platte River until Grand Island, then heading up towards Columbus. The Iron Giant will be stopping in Omaha on Saturday for a 6-hour public display. It will eventually head to Philadelphia for July 4th and 5th, where the Declaration of Independence was created and finalized in 1776. Damage to a downtown building in Auburn when it was struck by a freight truck is now being blamed for the potential loss of a $400,000 downtown revitalization grant. NCN's Dan Swanson has the story.
2: 3 years ago, the Auburn Chamber of Commerce announced fabulous news that the city had been awarded a $435,000 grant for downtown revitalization. But now, the state says the grant is closed due to lack of activity. Building owner Ruth Haywood said the city should not be facing losing $400,000. She says she has had projects for brick repair ready to go since the grant was awarded in 2022, but the city has only had its sights on the buildings across the street from her, including what Mayor Chris Erickson describes as Auburn's premier historic building.
3: We did have some hiccups with the previous owner of the 923 Central Avenue building. We do have new owners now. We were in the process of getting bids to do those repairs, and then we had the unfortunate semi-accident that hit the backside of that building, which kind of slowed things down. We're hoping to get an extension from the Nebraska Department of Economic Development for the grant fundings to finish that grant.
2: Haywood said she is filing a formal complaint with the state based on the city's refusal to move on to her building projects.
4: As far as the other benefits, it's an investment to our investment. So when we have those state awarded funds, we want to make sure that we do use them in a timely fashion.
2: She says when a private building owner chooses not to participate in the program, the city should move on to other applicants. Instead, she said, the city leaders strategize to buy the building themselves and set the state funds on the shelf.

0: I think there's been a lag in the utilization or implementation of the grant funds. I think there was lack of program management.
1: Erickson said the JEO study set the priority buildings on the east side of the intersection rather than the west side, where Haywood claims to have had bids in hand.
2: We just wanted to have that building under local control so we could go ahead and get the improvements done.
1: From Auburn, I'm Dan Swanson, News Channel Nebraska.
3: A dreary day for the afternoon hours in Kearney. How's it looking across the rest of the state? Chief Forecaster Kent Bouton has the details of what we're looking at.
4: Thanks, Dave. Well, here comes the rain. Coming out of Kansas, this area of low pressure, kind of a short wave, rolling up just to the west of a cold front that's kind of stalled out, really, in eastern Nebraska. Following that up is a trough of low pressure. It means more rain tonight and continuing at least through part of tomorrow. Futurecast shows it. Here it comes. We'll take every drop we get. There's a wind today kind of wrapped around that area of low pressure, but overall not as strong as we've seen the last few days. So rain tonight, a little bit warmer with the cloud cover, 50s and 60s for overnight lows. Then tomorrow, a cooler day, highs mainly in the 70s. That's your weather. Dave, back to you.
3: Kent, thanks. And a more in-depth look at the back half of the work week and heading into the weekend. Coming up shortly on News Channel Nebraska. One of the people involved in a large sex trafficking operation occurring in at least two states was sentenced to federal charges. Kavan Kumar Patel of India getting 10 years in federal prison without parole and will have a five-year term of supervised release starting in 2036. Patel is also facing deportation after his jail time because he's in the United States illegally, according to the U.S. Attorney's Office. Patel admitted to using money from the Omaha American Hotel register to pay traffickers for sex with one of the minors who were 15 and 16 at the time. Those victims say they were driven between Omaha and Denver several times as part of the trafficking. There are still several others facing charges in the District of Nebraska. A Nebraska man receiving a sentence of decades behind bars for his role in the sexual assault of a minor. This individual is also associated with the Polk County couple who was murdered. Matthew Licklider getting 35 to 40 years in the Nebraska Department of Corrections for assaulting a 14-year-old girl in late May of last year, according to court records. Licklider pleaded no contest to sexual assault of a child, and upon release, must register as a sex offender for 25 years. This will be his third stint in prison after two previous terms, one for domestic assault of a pregnant woman and three other charges from a 2019 conviction. Licklider is currently facing three counts in the murder of Roberto Tanner, Hannah Neville, and their unborn baby, who were found in Saunders County. Licklider allegedly told a brother-in-law charged with murder, Sterling James, he knew of a spot where James could dump the bodies and they would not be found, according to court records. Licklider faces three felonies in the pending case. Of the four people charged in connection to the murder of 15-year-old Wyatt Reeb from Scott's Bluff, two people have now been convicted. Dimitri Enriquez pleaded no contest to one charge of being an accessory to a Class 1 felony. His no contest of the Class 2A felony has no minimum for prison and a 20-year maximum. Enriquez was seen on surveillance video dropping off three people in the area, where Reeb was chased down, beaten, and stabbed. Reeb was flown to a Denver hospital where he died while finding a tip of the knife used lodged in his skull. Enriquez will be sentenced on July 29th. Ramon Enriquez III and Corey Rotherham Jr. both face charges in their respective cases, while Devante Castella was convicted of second-degree murder. One step closer to a resolution in another one of those cases, a change of plea hearing has been scheduled for Ramon Enriquez III in the murder of Wyatt Reeb. The state has amended his charges to one count of manslaughter, a Class 2A felony, and dismissed the second count. Enriquez was one of three who got out of a car, chased, assaulted, and injured the 15-year-old in January of last year. Reeb died at a Denver hospital later in the night. Enriquez was seen on surveillance video partaking in the assault. The hearing is scheduled for June 9th, where it's likely to be a no contest or guilty plea from Enriquez, who has previously pleaded not guilty. Nebraska's Attorney General is once again targeting marijuana.

0: time making the rare move of suing the President Trump administration. A.G. Mike Hilgers is one of three attorneys general suing to stop the president's reclassification of marijuana from a Schedule 1 to a Schedule 3 drug. This would put marijuana on the same playing field legally as Tylenol or codeine. The lawsuit was filed in the U.S. Court of Appeals in D.C. and argues the Trump administration circumvented its regular rulemaking process. The AGs specifically take issue with the skipping of the typical public comment period. They also argue the move may be a violation of a 1967 International Narcotics Treaty. This, as Hilgers is also fighting the legality of two medical cannabis laws Nebraska voters overwhelmingly approved in 2024. Nearly all states have approved some form of the drug. One of the nation's top surgeons in a specific specialty practices in rural Nebraska. NCN's Michael Shively shares more about Dr. Tristan Hartzell's path from Harvard to Norfolk.
1: When it comes to upper extremities, there are few surgeons with the pedigree of Dr. Tristan Hartzell.
2: Do you get any zing when I tap along here?
1: While he trained at elite coastal schools, Hartzell is making his home an arm's length away.
2: Nebraska had a lot of appeal. The patients here had great doctors taking care of them already, but I felt that I could augment it. I could provide more. I could take care of lots of people with bad trauma.
1: Hartzell went to medical school at Duke, was chief resident at Harvard, and served in a fellowship at UCLA. 15 years ago, he made the move to Faith Health in Norfolk, in part out of a desire to maximize his impact.
2: When you hear a story of a 9-year-old that had something that could have been addressed, and it was just a factor that it was location, that the injury happened in rural Nebraska as opposed into metropolitan Louisville, which had made all the difference in that kid's life, I felt that I could be that person that could span that gap.
1: Hartzell handles routine procedures like repairing fractures and treating nerve compression. He also does extremely complex procedures like reattaching severed fingers and hands.
2: You want to restore stability to this so it's not flopping around. And then you work your way from bigger to smaller. So you do bones, tendons and muscles, ligaments. Then you work your way to nerves. Then you work your way to arteries and veins. And so you're finishing with the small stuff underneath the microscope after 12 hours.
1: Having a surgeon in this specialty is especially important in rural Nebraska, given the dangers associated with working in agriculture.
2: Probably in my first year here, I saw more significant severe trauma than I did in 7 years in Boston and L.A.
1: Until Dr. Jesse Mike joined, Hartzell was the only provider and was on call 24/7, more than 350 days a year. While some tend to see trauma as inconvenience, Hartzell says it's an opportunity to make a big difference in someone's life.
2: I'm very blessed that this did not happen to me. And I can provide, though, for this patient that had a very unfortunate thing happen today, the best possible service and make a big difference in probably the worst day of their life. The worst day that they might ever have in their life, I can make a big difference today.
1: His surgery helps the patient regain some sense of normal, but it's on the person to take the final steps. It's another reason Hartzell is thankful to be in Nebraska. He says he has the best patients.
2: I have been in awe with, like, their spirits and how they're like, I can do this and get through from what happened from a bad luck event to a year later of just lots of doctor visits and therapy visits and I'm sure discomfort and annoyance and pain, but they navigated amazing. We want about 3 layers of this padding.
1: His work helps patients restore pieces of their lives, and Hartzell says the move to Norfolk has given him plenty in return.
2: This, like, checked a lot of boxes for me at the time of my life, and I couldn't be happier to have made that decision.
1: In Norfolk, Michael Shively, News Channel Nebraska.
0: Coming up next, Kent Bounton's back with another detailed look at the forecast right here on NCN.

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1: No one's going to complain about this, and that is rain coming up out of Kansas. We love you, Kansas. Keep it coming.

0: And it looks like that's the case through tonight and through tomorrow, for part of the day at least. So we see that system rolling up, mainly central, eastern Nebraska, the beneficiary of that moisture that we get. The drought monitor out today will show you that coming up, but we need that rain desperately. Wind's not that bad today, a little bit stronger this afternoon. Chadron had gusts nearly 30 miles an hour. So there's the system. There's a cold front here, a trough line coming through the panhandle. And as that front went through, we're going to see it noticeably cooler during the day tomorrow. The moisture all the way down into Tennessee. Futurecast shows it continuing to build with another system on board to our northwest. However, a lot of that won't reach Nebraska. Overnight lows tonight, warmer with the cloud cover, 60s and 50s, and then tomorrow, warmer in the west, cooler in the east, mainly 70s, but some 80s as well. That's your weather on NCN.
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0: special weekend awaiting at Haymarket Park. Nebraska baseball is hosting a regional. NCN's Jake Bartecki reports from the capital city.
1: Baseball has one main objective this weekend in Lincoln: win. And to do so, they're turning to somebody that's done a lot of that this season to kick off the first home regional since 2008. Carson Yasa will get the start on Friday against South Dakota State, something Will Bolt said just made too much sense.
2: You know, we feel like he gives us the best chance to set the tone for the weekend. Again, no matter who you're playing this time of year, it's three wins to win the tournament.
3: Carson especially, we all love going out and watching him throw. His stuff's electric. He gets everybody going in the dugout. He's everyone's number one fan. So it's great to have a guy on the mound like that to start us off on a weekend.
1: The Huskers are at home for the tournament's opening weekend for the first time in 18 years. Will Bolt says that benefit goes beyond just a home crowd atmosphere, and the Huskers are still leaning on prior regional experiences.
2: We're not traveling this week and, you know, getting to another ballpark on a Wednesday after emptying the tank in the conference tournament, and whether it's a bus ride or a flight, and then you wait out a rain delay, you know, it's just there's a lot that goes into that. You know, the margin for error is so razor small to be able to put yourself in this position, and it prepares you once you go out and play in these postseason environments.
1: Nebraska opens the tournament against South Dakota State, the team with the fewest wins in the field at 24-31. That's not stopping Rhett Stokes and the Huskers from taking every pitch seriously.
4: You can't treat any one opponent any differently, and they've made it here for a reason, and they're a good team, and they're hot. I mean, they won the Summit League, and so there's no difference in how we prepare for tomorrow.
1: Well, the Huskers and Jackrabbits are not necessarily strangers. They met earlier this season right here at Haymarket Park, all the way back on March 3rd, which feels like it was a decade ago. Huskers won that one 5-4 in a close ball game. Nebraska holds the edge in the all-time series 19-4. Nebraska will kick off their road to Omaha at 3 p.m. Central Time in Lincoln. Covering the Huskers, Jake Bartecki, News Channel Nebraska.
0: Nearly one in three opponents Nebraska volleyball faces this season will be against teams who finished in the top 25 ABCA coaches poll. It all begins in the Lone Star State for the Ladies in Red, who will be featured in the Spikes Under the Lights event at AT&T Stadium in the greater Dallas area. Big Red will play Florida and then either Penn State or SMU. Then Nebraska gets shipped off to Sin City to take on the Mighty Rebels of UNLV. And the hated Longhorns of Texas in T-Mobile Arena, located along the Las Vegas Strip between New York, New York and the Park MGM. The Huskers won't be playing at the renovated John Cook Arena until September 10th in a match versus New Mexico. They'll also see Baylor or Georgia Tech on the same weekend. In all, the Huskers get 28 matches, 17 against their Big Ten brethren, and then the conference tourney in advance of the NCAAs. Another state golf plaque, back to the capital city. The Spartans capturing the Class A boys team title today, while Carter Honnens won individual gold. The Spartans battled windy and rainy conditions at the state tourney to secure back-to-back team championships and their third in the last 5 years.
5: We were kind of hoping the conditions would get tough because we kind of knew we could handle that. And our guys are great, really good mental games and really good thinking throughout the day and just dealing with the weather. And we kind of told them, you know, it's going to rain. It's going to be another opportunity to show how good we are. And they did a great job with that. I mean, when the weather started coming, the wind started blowing, we kind of took it into second.
0: Coaches say the group's work ethic and leadership helped fuel yet another championship run. Honnens says the team's competitive culture pushed everyone to improve throughout the season.
6: It's so fun. These guys compete. We compete every day at practice. And just to kind of capture a thing that we've been striving for all year and we know we could do all year is really fun.
0: Lincoln East had three golfers finishing in the top 10 in order to claim the title. Creighton Prep coming in second place as a squad. Omaha Westside was third.
7: Rain, obviously a good thing, and we're going to see it continue through the night tonight, tomorrow chances, and again chances for the weekend on Saturday. Futurecast shows the progression of that complex that's to our south, kind of a short way, followed in by a low pressure trough. The front's already through, so cooler air is on its way in too. Dry conditions north to our southwest. Not much going on elsewhere in the country. A little bit of flood warning activity down in parts of Missouri and Arkansas. So here are the storms for now. The rain will continue to roll up during the night tonight. We really don't expect any severe weather. And if we see severe weather, that might occur in the panhandle coming up on Saturday. So Futurecast shows the progression into Saturday, but we're just starting the early part of the day Saturday. It's the afternoon where we see the storms in the panhandle. This is kind of what it looked like or looks like for tonight into tomorrow. And winds weren't that bad today. The drought monitor is out today. A little bit of an improvement, around 5%, no drought area. That is right here in the southeast and including Beatrice, kind of just outside of Omaha. And the abnormally dry down this week to 95%. Moderate drought is at 90.5%. Severe drought, 79.3%. So there is improvement. Extreme, however, up to 59.1%. Exceptional, which we don't like to see, obviously, 8.25%. See it out in that really dark red area by Scottsbluff, Sydney, and down by McCook. So for us overnight tonight across the state, scattered showers and storms, mainly central and east, where the lows will be 60s, 50s back to the west. And then tomorrow, a cooler day. Again, showers, thunderstorms, central, east, and those highs will be cooler in that part of the state, 70s mainly, 80s out west. The extended forecast, mainly 80s for the panhandle, the coolest day, 78 on Saturday, northeast, 70s through Sunday, followed by 80s, central Nebraska, 70s tomorrow, and then all 80s after that. Our picture of the week, Sarah Beeson, a double rainbow near Battle Creek, brought to you by Obermiller Seamless.
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0: playground equipment at Bel Air Elementary. MPS says the playground is designed to be accessible for those with special needs and is expecting completion within the next month. Leaders say the Bel Air Playground remains open to the public year-round, and they ask people remain patient and cautious because there's heavy equipment for the construction near the area. The school says they'll be hosting a grand opening for the new playground once it's completely finished. Thanks for making NCN your choice for coverage of local stories mattering to you. From Norfolk to Valentine, Sydney to towns in the southeast, and right here in the Tri-Cities, we are News Channel Nebraska. Here for Nebraska, here for you. Thanks for joining us on News Channel Nebraska. Coming up this hour on NCN, a crash between a flatbed and a semi on the M Avenue overpass in Kearney results in someone dying this afternoon. What's all the stink about in Broken Bow these days? Within the next 2 years, there will be a facility built on a feedlot making the most of manure. While we're seeing more rain the last few weeks in Nebraska, producers cannot always count on it, so some are turning to more drought-resistant crops. Arguably, the most recognizable train in the United States is making its way through Nebraska over the next several days. The Huskers are a day away from hosting a regional baseball tournament, and Big Red would like to ensure they can close out the weekend on top. Will they be staying on schedule in Lincoln? There are several chances for severe weather this week, as the rain is falling in Kearney today. Chief Forecaster Kent Boughton joins us for the first time this hour, providing a peek into the weekend.
1: Thanks, Dave. Well, here comes the rain. Coming out of Kansas, this area of low pressure, kind of a short wave, rolling up just to the west of a cold front that's kind of stalled out, really, in eastern Nebraska. Following that up is a trough of low pressure. It means more rain tonight and continuing at least through part of tomorrow. Futurecast shows it. Here it comes. We'll take every drop we get. There's a wind today kind of wrapped around that area of low pressure, but overall, not as strong as we've seen the last few days. So rain tonight, a little bit warmer with the cloud cover, 50s and 60s for overnight lows. Then tomorrow, a cooler day, highs mainly in the 70s. That's your weather. Dave, back to you.
0: Kent, thanks as always, and we'll check in with him a little bit later. For now, we're taking a look at the top stories from around Nebraska. A two-vehicle wreck in Kearney resulting in the death of one person this afternoon. The call came in at around 3:30 p.m. for a crash on the M Avenue overpass, where a flatbed truck heading north crashed into a southbound semi hauling a trailer going up the overpass, according to the Kearney Police Department. Authorities say the driver in the smaller truck was pronounced deceased at the scene. Law enforcement was still working the area 3 hours after the crash, and the overpass remained closed. Authorities are continuing to investigate the accident, and no further details are being released at this time. Cattle producers have long been utilizing the manure from their herd to fertilize the surrounding fields. Now, a new idea is igniting new energy into what can be done with all the doo-doo. A company called Neogenics Fuels has partnered with Adams Landing Cattle Feedlot in Broken Bow to begin capturing the manure and turning it into gas. The corporation has typically done a version of this for the last quarter century with biomass wasted gases from landfills or wastewater treatment plants. The new agreement has them collecting the waste from the cows, putting it into a generator to clean the biogas,

0: and convert it to renewable natural gas.
1: At the end of the day, we are generating renewable natural gas to the tune of about 1.2 million MMBTUs a year, which if you put that into perspective of how much electricity it would generate, it's probably 15 to 20 megawatts worth of electricity, which in large part would support a small town.
0: This new venture allows Nebraska to not only continue being the nation's leader in beef, there's another opportunity for producers to earn money as an exporter.
1: This project, by virtue of the fact that it were generating renewable natural gas in Nebraska, it can make its way to the LNG ports on the Gulf and be exported throughout the world.
0: Neogenyx Fuels has already started laying the rolled concrete and hope to have the regenerating facility completed by sometime in 2028. Catch the full interview about the developments in Broken Bow Sunday on News Channel Nebraska. Crop scientists are researching heat-resistant plants in response to an extreme drought gripping the majority of Nebraska. Sorghum, which has been used in other countries and in the U.S. during past droughts, and Nebraska, farmers already produce over 17 million bushels of the crop every year, fifth highest among U.S. states. Meanwhile, the U.S. Drought Monitor's interactive map shows most of the Cornhusker state in red, the most dangerous conditions. Crop scientists say sorghum is genetically closely related to corn and can help alleviate the threat.
2: But it is very drought resilient. It's also very heat resilient and doesn't need as much input, such as nitrogen-based fertilizers, things like that.
0: Evelyn says sorghum faces an uphill challenge because farmers tend to forget about the possibility of drought when there are normal rainfall patterns. She argues the U.S. is not immune to food insecurity in the future if extreme weather events persist.
2: Even 50 years, 80 years from now, I mean, it's going to look a lot different if we don't figure out now how to breed more sustainable crops that can thrive with much less water, much less inputs, then we're going to be in a bad situation.
0: One challenge with sorghum in Nebraska: reduced yields. Sorghum harvests are between 10 and 20% lower than corn with average precipitation. When fields receive 21 inches of moisture or less per year, sorghum actually out-yields corn. Norfolk First Responders are helping community members gain the skills and the confidence needed to save lives during emergency situations. Community members in Norfolk getting hands-on experience learning life-saving skills during a public safety event hosted by local first responders. The event focused on CPR training, stop the bleed techniques, and demonstrations of equipment used inside ambulances. Norfolk firefighter and paramedic Ethan Larson says a person's chance of survival drops by 10% for every minute they're under cardiac arrest without CPR.
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0: Four towns are in the running for a possible small modular reactor power plant in the near future. NCN's Jake Partecki takes us to one of those towns to discuss the possibility of a plant with city officials.
12: In several years, more power could be coming to Beatrice. The southeast Nebraska town was one of four selected Nebraska communities for a possible future power plant site powered by the Nebraska Public Power District. Now, city officials are sharing their thoughts and reactions and laying out the next steps through the process.
13: I mean, anytime you have a number of sites that are in the running for any type of economic development opportunity, being fourth, you know, top four is a great place to be.
14: Again, I think it's an opportunity to bring additional resources here to the county. Mm-hmm. I think it also gives us an opportunity to continue to build out the economic hub that we have here with infrastructure.
12: Beatrice is joined by Sutherland, Brownville, and Norfolk as other potential sites. Sites were scored heavily on five key categories, those being energy and cost, health and safety, ecological impact, socioeconomics, and local water availability. Beatrice Mayor Bob Morgan supports the potential project, citing the economic benefits it could provide the city.
13: A nuclear module type of power plant is going to bring in employers and employees. Mm-hmm. And so there's an economic gain for the city of Beatrice and an economic gain for the Gage County. And so when you think about that, that's a win-win.
12: City Administrator Tobias Templemeyer says he has heard some concerns, but emphasizes that things have changed in the ways of nuclear energy.
14: I heard the same concerns that you're hearing, right? A lot of water usage. What is it, nuclear? So what happens with the, you know, a nuclear issue comes up? And I think people need to understand it's a different technology than what we saw back in the 70s and 80s get built out. Mm-hmm. I think also understand that there are a lot of government regulations, and even MPPD has said they're 10 years away from having something built.
12: It's a long road until the project comes to fruition, one that begins with NPPD having conversations with the federal government about possible sites and planning.
14: I think the application itself will take them, you know, I can't imagine less than a year to get that done, and several million dollars to put those applications together. But yeah, it's a long road in front of us, and we'll all continue to just work together.
12: In Beatrice, Jake Partecki, News Channel Nebraska.
0: Littering is a crime. This practice not only harms and kills wildlife, it can also foster the spread of disease and contribute to rising pollution levels. As NCN's Ana Ruth Lugo Mejia shows us, there's a nonprofit organization in Omaha dedicated to cleaning up the city.
15: A nonprofit organization is cleaning Omaha's street one bucket at a time. The Blue Bucket Project began in the wake of the COVID-19 pandemic in 2021.
16: I was actually picking up litter around 72nd and Dodge for Keep Omaha Beautiful. And it was so windy, and I finally decided to get a bucket. And so I went to Lowe's, which is next door here, and got a blue bucket, and that helped a lot.
15: And so the Blue Bucket Project was born. Founder Cindy Teff says the nonprofit organization organizes flash cleanup events to quickly tidy up specific areas. They call them flash trash mops.
16: I really do care about the environment a lot. In fact, we've added recycling quite a bit to what we do.
15: According to the organization, a staggering 51 billion pieces of litter accumulate every year along America's roads. For this reason, having volunteers is crucial to the organization.
16: We don't want to come in and just clean up your area for you. We want you to be involved in helping take care of and having pride in your community. Plus, it's good for the environment and people's health and animals' health.
15: Teff says the organization maintains close ties with local parks and organizations and has made a significant impact on the community.
16: It's only an hour in 60 minutes. And so people can start out their day with a 60-minute giving back, paying it forward.
15: Volunteers usually get together on Saturdays at 9 a.m. to pick up trash. In Omaha, Narut Lugo Mejia, New Channel, Nebraska.
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21: I love sports because I'm competitive by nature, and I've seen myself grow from playing sports. I've become a better person because of sports, and it builds not only mental toughness, but physical toughness as well.
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21: You know, that feeling when you win and you know that all that hard work paid off and you see the end product because of all the hard work you put in, that is something that is so, so rewarding. I played all through high school, so I did the football, basketball, baseball in high school. Went to college, then realizing there was an avenue to make a living covering something that I've played and love and enjoy.
22: It sometimes still doesn't feel real to me that I will get to sit under those lights on a Friday night and get to announce a game.
21: And I think to myself, I am getting paid to sit here and watch and talk about sports. It's something that I'm never going to take lightly or take for granted because it means that much.
23: Someone's going to complain about this, and that is rain coming up out of Kansas. We love you, Kansas. Keep it coming. And it looks like that's the case through tonight and through tomorrow for part of the day at least. So we see that system rolling up mainly central eastern Nebraska, the beneficiary of that moisture that we get. The drought monitor out today will show you that coming up, but we need that rain desperately. Wind's not that bad today. A little bit stronger this afternoon. Chadron had gusts nearly 30 miles an hour. So there's the system. There's a cold front here, a trough line coming through the panhandle. And as that front went through, we're going to see it noticeably cooler during the day tomorrow. The moisture all the way down into Tennessee. Futurecast shows it continuing to build with another system on board to our northwest. However, a lot of that won't reach Nebraska. Overnight lows tonight, warmer with the cloud cover, 60s and 50s, and then tomorrow, warmer in the west, cooler in the east, mainly 70s, but some 80s as well. That's your weather on NCN.

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3: What is Nebraska? Nebraska is 529 towns. It is 147 cities. It is 382 villages. It is 2 time zones and 3 area codes. It is Cook and Gurley, Palisade and Osmond, Wymore, Sydney, and everywhere in between. Nebraska is what we do. News Channel Nebraska. This is home.
4: Harder than it used to be. You're not alone. Across the country, fewer teens are taking on what was once upon a time a go-to summer job. NCN's Casey Weinberg takes us to Ainsworth, where an event is working to change things.
5: The Babysitter's Club.
6: We're pretty tight.
5: A popular book series that helped define a generation. And a job that for decades was almost a rite of passage.
7: I do it during the summers and then on my off days from sports.
5: But teens like Braylon Rudnick are becoming less common.
7: I have noticed that there's not many people that do it because some kids need different care than others, and then some teenagers just aren't comfortable with little kids.
5: There's no clear data on babysitting trends, largely because the work is informal. Still, childcare experts say the decline is noticeable. Some point to changing expectations, from parents who may be more hesitant to leave kids with teens, to students juggling packed schedules filled with school, sports, and other activities.
8: I think that's going to vary community by community. I think the labor market has just changed so much. When I think about myself as a teenager, I babysat, but I felt like in my generation that was, for one, expected, and two, there were less opportunities, and now I think everybody needs employees.
5: Jennifer Epp is a 4-H educator and was one of the instructors in this babysitter.
9: You want to hold your hands.
5: And CPR course in Ainsworth, covering everything from activities.
9: Pen and pencil.
5: To keep kids engaged, to first aid skills.
9: As a parent, I would say that if I was looking for a babysitter and they said that they knew CPR and that they were keeping updated with their certification and that they took it very seriously, I would feel so much more comfortable knowing that they know what to do in a crisis.
8: If we can put parents' minds at ease that our babysitters are prepared and they have the skills that they need, because if they're not learning those skills in their home, whether that's first aid or food preparation or all of those things that really kind of culminate in a childcare experience, we need all of those skills.
5: It's training Rudnick is excited to take into her summer job, one she says is especially rewarding.
7: The thing I love most about babysitting is you get to influence that kid on like how to be a better person.
5: Tomorrow on News Channel Nebraska, stay tuned for part two of this series on how this class is not only equipping babysitters, but also filling a need throughout the community. In Ainsworth, Casey Wunnenberg, News Channel Nebraska.
4: Bikes and scooters will be getting a few more miles on their tires over the coming months. It's been nearly a year to the day when a kid from Kearney crossed in front of a truck in the center of town, causing the child to crash and bang his bike up pretty good. Luckily, a few scrapes and bruises were the only real damage done. He was also riding a regular pedal bike. More and more, scooters and bikes are becoming motorized and faster, giving kids a lot more responsibility when they get on top of one. It's an important safety conversation to avoid having the ambulance needing to be called.
6: The motorized bikes we're seeing out on the roads come with a lot higher speed, and with that, we're seeing an increase in the injuries. So we want to make sure that everybody is wearing a helmet that's on those higher speed vehicles and making sure that they're stopping fully at the intersections and looking for traffic.
4: It's not only for the kids to be more aware. Last summer, an adult was hit by a car while riding a bike in Kearney. Safety also applies to those who are driving a vehicle to stay extra vigilant during the summer with so many little bodies potentially near a street at any time.
0: Summer, one night, one stage, one unforgettable show. 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
17: Rain, obviously a good thing, and we're going to see it continue through the night tonight, tomorrow chances, and again chances for the weekend on Saturday. Futurecast shows the progression of that complex that's to our south, kind of a short wave followed in by a low pressure trough. The front's already through, so cooler air is on its way in too. Dry conditions north to our southwest. Not much going on elsewhere in the country. A little bit of flood warning activity down in parts of Missouri and Arkansas. So here are the storms for now. The rain will continue to roll up during the night tonight. We really don't expect any severe weather. And if we see severe weather, that might occur in the panhandle coming up on Saturday. So Futurecast shows the progression into Saturday, but we're just starting the early part of the day Saturday. It's the afternoon where we see the storms in the panhandle. This is kind of what it looked like

7.5%, severe drought in 79 1/3. So there is improvement, extreme, however, up to 59 1/10%. Exceptional, which we don't like to see, obviously, 8 1/4%. See it out in that really dark red area by Scottsbluff, Sydney, and down by McCook. So for us, overnight tonight, across the state, scattered showers and storms, mainly central and east, where the lows will be 60s, 50s back to the west. And then tomorrow, a cooler day. Again, showers, thunderstorms, central, east, and those highs will be cooler in that part of the state, 70s mainly, 80s out west. The extended forecast, mainly 80s for the panhandle, the coolest day, 78 on Saturday, northeast, 70s through Sunday, followed by 80s, central Nebraska, 70s tomorrow, and then all 80s after that. Our picture of the week, Sarah Beeson, a double rainbow near Battle Creek, brought to you by Obermiller Seamless.

0: The big boy, number 4014, making its grand entrance and departure in downtown Kearney. The engine could be seen a mile away or more, and hundreds making their way to the crossing at the Bricks to see the iconic steam locomotive. It's one of several stops along the second tour this year, part of a coast-to-coast effort traversing the United States to celebrate the 250th anniversary of our country, and folks near and far are excited about this venture.
1: Here about 10 miles back, there was a family in a pickup truck, and there must have been 8 kids in that pickup truck, and all the young boys, and we're talking pretty young boys, they had their cowboy hats, and they were waving their cowboy hats, and, you know, the young girls were jumping and cheering. It can't help but really touch you. And it's kind of funny, you know, when I stop to think about it, I've been dressing this way since I've been 6 years old. You know, I've got pictures of me in a Halloween costume, for goodness sakes. So, yeah, it's a passion we all have.
0: The train still has several more whistle stops along the Union Pacific route, traveling along the Platte River until Grand Island, then heading up towards Columbus. The Iron Giant will be stopping in Omaha on Saturday for a 6-hour public display. It'll eventually head to Philadelphia for July 4th and 5th, where the Declaration of Independence was created and finalized in 1776. Damage to a downtown building in Auburn when it was struck by a freight truck is now being blamed for the potential loss of a $400,000 downtown revitalization grant. NCN's Dan Swanson has the story.
2: 3 years ago, the Auburn Chamber of Commerce announced fabulous news that the city had been awarded a $435,000 grant for downtown revitalization. But now, the state says the grant is closed due to lack of activity. Building owner Ruth Haywood said the city should not be facing losing $400,000. She says she has had projects for brick repair ready to go since the grant was awarded in 2022, but the city has only had its sights on the buildings across the street from her, including what Mayor Chris Erickson describes as Auburn's premier historic building.
3: We did have some hiccups with the previous owner of the 923 Central Avenue building. We do have new owners now. We were in the process of getting bids to do those repairs, and then we had the unfortunate semi-accident that hit the backside of that building, which kind of slowed things down. We're hoping to get an extension from the Nebraska Department of Economic Development for the grant fundings to finish that grant.
2: Haywood said she is filing a formal complaint with the state based on the city's refusal to move on to her building projects.
4: As far as the other benefits, it's an investment to our investment. So when we have those state awarded funds, we want to make sure that we do use them in a timely fashion.
2: She says when a private building owner

0: chooses not to participate in the program, the city should move on to other applicants. Instead, she said, the city leaders strategized to buy the building themselves and set the state funds on the shelf.
1: I think there's been a lag in the utilization or implementation of the grant funds. I think there was lack of program management.
0: Erickson said the JEO study set the priority buildings on the east side of the intersection rather than the west side, where Haywood claims to have had bids in hand.
2: We just wanted to have that building under local control, so we could go ahead and get the improvements done.
0: From Auburn, I'm Dan Swanson, News Channel Nebraska.
3: A dreary day for the afternoon hours in Kearney. How's it looking across the rest of the state? Chief Forecaster Kent Bouton has the details of what we're looking at.
4: Thanks, Dave. Well, here comes the rain. Coming out of Kansas, this area of low pressure, kind of a short wave, rolling up just to the west of a cold front that's kind of stalled out really in eastern Nebraska. Following that up is a trough of low pressure. It means more rain tonight and continuing at least through part of tomorrow. Futurecast shows it. Here it comes. We'll take every drop we get. There's a wind today kind of wrapped around that area of low pressure, but overall, not as strong as we've seen the last few days. So rain tonight, a little bit warmer with the cloud cover, 50s and 60s for overnight lows. Then tomorrow, a cooler day, highs mainly in the 70s. That's your weather. Dave, back to you.
3: Kent, thanks. And a more in-depth look at the back half of the work week and heading into the weekend. Coming up shortly on News Channel Nebraska. One of the people involved in a large sex trafficking operation occurring in at least two states was sentenced to federal charges. Kavan Kumar Patel of India getting 10 years in federal prison without parole and will have a five-year term of supervised release starting in 2036. Patel is also facing deportation after his jail time because he's in the United States illegally, according to the U.S. Attorney's Office. Patel admitted to using money from the Omaha American Hotel register to pay traffickers for sex with one of the minors, who were 15 and 16 at the time. Those victims say they were driven between Omaha and Denver several times as part of the trafficking. There are still several others facing charges in the District of Nebraska. A Nebraska man receiving a sentence of decades behind bars for his role in the sexual assault of a minor. This individual is also associated with the Polk County couple who was murdered. Matthew Licklider getting 35 to 40 years in the Nebraska Department of Corrections for assaulting a 14-year-old girl in late May of last year, according to court records. Licklider pleaded no contest to sexual assault of a child, and upon release, must register as a sex offender for 25 years. This will be his third stint in prison after two previous terms, one for domestic assault of a pregnant woman, and three other charges from a 2019 conviction. Licklider is currently facing three counts in the murder of Roberto Tanner, Hannah Neville, and their unborn baby, who were found in Saunders County. Licklider allegedly told a brother-in-law charged with murder, Sterling James, he knew of a spot where James could dump the bodies and they would not be found, according to court records. Licklider faces three felonies in the pending case. Of the four people charged in connection to the murder of 15-year-old Wyatt Reeb from Scotts Bluff, two people have now been convicted. Dimitri Enriquez pleaded no contest to one charge of being an accessory to a Class 1 felony. His no contest of the Class 2A felony has no minimum for prison and a 20-year maximum. Enriquez was seen on surveillance video dropping off three people in the area where Reeb was chased down, beaten, and stabbed. Reeb was flown to a Denver hospital where he died while finding a tip of the knife used lodged in his skull. Enriquez will be sentenced on July 29th. Ramon Enriquez III and Corey Rotherham Jr. both face charges in their respective cases, while Devante Castellaw was convicted of second-degree murder. Step closer to a resolution in another one of those cases. A change of plea hearing has been scheduled for Ramon Enriquez III in the murder of Wyatt Reeb. The state has amended his charges to one count of manslaughter, a Class 2A felony, and dismissed the second count. Enriquez was one of three who got out of a car, chased, assaulted, and injured the 15-year-old in January of last year. Reeb died at a Denver hospital later in the night. Enriquez was seen on surveillance video partaking in the assault. The hearing is scheduled for June 9th, where it's likely to be a no contest or guilty plea from Enriquez, who has previously pleaded not guilty. Nebraska's Attorney General is once again targeting marijuana, this time making the rare move of suing the President Trump administration. A.G. Mike Hilders is one of three attorneys general suing to stop the president's reclassification of marijuana from a Schedule 1 to a Schedule 3 drug. This would put marijuana on the same playing field legally as Tylenol or codeine. The lawsuit was filed in the U.S. Court of Appeals in D.C. and argues the Trump administration circumvented its regular rulemaking process. The AGs specifically take issue with the skipping of the typical public comment period. They also argue the move may be a violation of a 1967 International Narcotics Treaty. This, as Hilders is also fighting the legality of two medical cannabis laws Nebraska voters overwhelmingly approved in 2024. Nearly all states have approved some form of the drug. One of the nation's top surgeons in a specific specialty practices in rural Nebraska. NCN's Michael Shively shares more about Dr. Tristan Hartzell's path from Harvard to Norfolk.
5: When it comes to upper extremities, there are few surgeons with the pedigree of Dr. Tristan Hartzell.
6: You get any zing when I tap along here?
5: While he trained at elite coastal schools, Hartzell is making his home an arm's length away.
6: Nebraska had a lot of appeal. The patients here had great doctors taking care of them already, but I felt that I could augment it. I could provide more. I could take care of lots of people with bad trauma.
5: Hartzell went to medical school at Duke, was chief resident at Harvard, and served in a fellowship at UCLA. 15 years ago, he made the move to Faith Health in Norfolk, in part out of a desire to maximize his impact.
6: When you hear a story of a 9-year-old that had something that could have been addressed, and it was just a factor that it was location, that the injury happened in rural Nebraska as opposed into metropolitan Louisville, which had made all the difference in that kid's life, I felt that I could be that person that could span that gap.
5: Hartzell handles routine procedures like repairing fractures and treating nerve compression. He also does extremely complex procedures like reattaching severed fingers and hands.
6: You want to restore stability to this so it's not flopping around. And then you work away from bigger to smaller. So you do bones, tendons and muscles, ligaments. Then you work your way to nerves, then you work your way to arteries and veins. And so you're finishing with the small stuff underneath the microscope after 12 hours.
5: Having a surgeon in this specialty is especially important in rural Nebraska, given the dangers associated with working in agriculture.
6: Probably in my first year here, I saw more significant severe trauma than I did in 7 years in Boston and L.A.
5: Until Dr. Jesse Mike joined, Hartzell was the only provider and was on call 24/7, more than 350 days a year. While some tend to see trauma as inconvenience, Hartzell says it's an opportunity to make a big difference in someone's life.
6: I'm very blessed that this did not happen to me. And I can provide, though, for this patient that had a very unfortunate thing happen today, the best possible service and make a big difference in probably the worst day of their life. The worst day that they might ever have in their life, I can make a big difference today.
5: His surgery helps the patient regain some sense of normal, but it's on the person to take the final steps. It's another reason Hartzell is thankful to be in Nebraska. He says he has the best patients.
6: I have been in awe with, like, their spirits and how they're like, I can do this and get through from what happened from a bad luck event to a year later of just lots of doctor visits and therapy visits and I'm sure discomfort and annoyance and pain, but they navigated amazing. We want about 3 layers of this padding.
5: His work helps patients restore pieces of their lives, and Hartzell says the move to Norfolk has given him plenty in return.
6: This, like, checked a lot of boxes for me at the time of my life, and I couldn't be happier to have made that decision.
5: In Norfolk, Michael Shively, News Channel Nebraska.
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0: The weather is brought to you by Teammates Mentoring.
1: Complain about this, and that is rain coming up out of Kansas. We love you, Kansas. Keep it coming. And it looks like that's the case through tonight and through tomorrow, for part of the day at least. So we see that system rolling up, mainly central, eastern Nebraska, the beneficiary of that moisture that we get. The drought monitor out today will show you that coming up, but we need that rain desperately. Wind's not that bad today, a little bit stronger this afternoon. Chadron had gusts nearly 30 miles an hour. So there's the system. There's a cold front here, a trough line coming through the panhandle. And as that front went through, we're going to see it noticeably cooler during the day tomorrow. The moisture all the way down into Tennessee. Futurecast shows it continuing to build with another system on board to our northwest. However, a lot of that won't reach Nebraska. Overnight lows tonight, warmer with the cloud cover, 60s and 50s. And then tomorrow, warmer in the west, cooler in the east, mainly 70s, but some 80s as well. That's your weather on NCN.
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1: A special weekend awaiting at Haymarket Park. Nebraska baseball is hosting a regional. NCN's Jake Bartecki reports from the capital city.
2: Baseball has one main objective this weekend in Lincoln: win. And to do so, they're turning to somebody that's done a lot of that this season to kick off the first home regional since 2008. Carson Yasa will get the start on Friday against South Dakota State, something Will Bolt said just made too much sense.
3: You know, we feel like it, he gives us the best chance to set the tone for the weekend. Again, no matter who you're playing this time of year, it's three wins to win the tournament.
4: Carson especially, we all love going out and watching him throw. His stuff's electric. He gets everybody going in the dugout. He's everyone's number one fan. So it's great to have a guy on the mound like that to start us off on a weekend.
2: The Huskers are at home for the tournament's opening weekend for the first time in 18 years. Will Bolt says that benefit goes beyond just a home crowd atmosphere, and the Huskers are still leaning on prior regional experiences.
3: We're not traveling this week and, you know, getting to another ballpark on a Wednesday after emptying the tank in the conference tournament, and whether it's a bus ride or a flight, and then you wait out a rain delay, you know, it's just, there's a lot that goes into that. You know, the margin for error is so razor small to be able to put yourself in this position, and it prepares you once you go out and play in these postseason environments.
2: Nebraska opens the tournament against South Dakota State, the team with the fewest wins in the field at 24-31. That's not stopping Rhett Stokes and the Huskers from taking every pitch seriously.
5: You can't treat any one opponent any differently, and they've made it here for a reason, and they're a good team, and they're hot. I mean, they won the Summit League, and so there's no difference in how we prepare for tomorrow.
2: Well, the Huskers and Jackrabbits are not necessarily strangers. They met earlier this season right here at Haymarket Park, all the way back on March 3rd, which feels like it was a decade ago. Huskers won that one 5-4 in a close ball game. Nebraska holds the edge in the all-time series 19-4. Nebraska will kick off their road to Omaha at 3 p.m. Central Time in Lincoln. Covering the Huskers, Jake Bartecki, News Channel Nebraska.
1: Nearly one in three opponents Nebraska volleyball faces this season will be against teams who finished in the top 25 ABCA coaches poll. It all begins in the Lone Star State for the Ladies in Red, who will be featured in the Spikes Under the Lights event at AT&T Stadium in the greater Dallas area. Big Red will play Florida and then either Penn State or SMU. Then Nebraska gets shipped off to Sin City to take on the Mighty Rebels of UNLV. And the hated Longhorns of Texas in T-Mobile Arena, located along the Las Vegas Strip between New York, New York, and the Park MGM. The Huskers won't be playing at the renovated John Cook Arena until September 10th in a match versus New Mexico. They'll also see Baylor or Georgia Tech on the same weekend. In all, the Huskers get 28 matches, 17 against their Big Ten brethren, and then the conference tourney in advance of the NCAAs. Another state golf plaque, back to the capital city. The Spartans capturing the Class A boys team title today while Carter Honens won individual gold. The Spartans battled windy and rainy conditions at the state tourney to secure back-to-back team championships and their third in the last 5 years.
6: We were kind of hoping the conditions would get tough because we kind of knew we could handle that. And our guys are great, really good mental games and really good thinking throughout the day and just dealing with the weather. And we kind of told them, you know, it's going to rain. It's going to be another opportunity to show how good we are. And they did a great job with that. I mean, when the weather started coming, the wind started blowing, we kind of took it into second.
1: Coaches say the group's work ethic and leadership helped fuel yet another championship run. Honen says the team's competitive culture pushed everyone to improve throughout the season.
7: It's so fun. These guys compete. We compete every day at practice. And just to kind of capture a thing that we've been striving for all year and we know we could do all year is really fun.
1: Lincoln East had three golfers finishing in the top 10 in order to claim the title. Creighton Prep coming in second place as a squad. Omaha Westside was third.

0: Rain, obviously a good thing, and we're going to see it continue through the night tonight, tomorrow chances, and again chances for the weekend on Saturday. Futurecast shows the progression of that complex that's to our south, kind of a short wave, followed in by a low pressure trough. The front's already through, so cooler air is on its way in too. Dry conditions north to our southwest. Not much going on elsewhere in the country. A little bit of flood warning activity down in parts of Missouri and Arkansas. So here are the storms for now. The rain will continue to roll up during the night tonight. We really don't expect any severe weather. And if we see severe weather, that might occur in the panhandle coming up on Saturday. So Futurecast shows the progression into Saturday, but we're just starting the early part of the day Saturday. It's the afternoon where we see the storms in the panhandle. This is kind of what it looked like or looks like for tonight into tomorrow. And winds weren't that bad today. The drought monitor is out today. A little bit of an improvement, around 5%, no drought area. That is right here in the southeast and including Beatrice, kind of just outside of Omaha. And the abnormally dry down this week to 95%. Moderate drought is at 90.5%. Severe drought, 79.3%. So there is improvement. Extreme, however, up to 59.1%. Exceptional, which we don't like to see, obviously, 8.25%. See it out in that really dark red area by Scottsbluff, Sydney, and down by McCook. So for us overnight tonight across the state, scattered showers and storms, mainly central and east, where the lows will be 60s, 50s back to the west. And then tomorrow, a cooler day. Again, showers, thunderstorms, central, east, and those highs will be cooler in that part of the state, 70s mainly, 80s out west. The extended forecast, mainly 80s for the panhandle, the coolest day, 78 on Saturday, northeast, 70s through Sunday, followed by 80s, central Nebraska, 70s tomorrow, and then all 80s after that. Our picture of the week, Sarah Beeson, a double rainbow near Battle Creek, brought to you by Obermiller Seamless.
1: They say home is where the Wi-Fi is, not where your phone has to be a hotspot. It's where the game ends, but the celebration keeps going.
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Public Schools installing new playground equipment at Bel Air Elementary. MPS says the playground is designed to be accessible for those with special needs and is expecting completion within the next month. Leaders say the Bel Air Playground remains open to the public year-round, and they ask people remain patient and cautious because there's heavy equipment for the construction near the area. The school says they'll be hosting a grand opening for the new playground once it's completely finished. Thanks for making NCN your choice for coverage of local stories mattering to you. From Norfolk to Valentine, Sydney to towns in the southeast, and right here in the Tri-Cities, we are News Channel Nebraska. Here for Nebraska, here for you.

0: Thanks for joining us on News Channel Nebraska. Coming up this hour on NCN, a crash between a flatbed and a semi on the M Avenue overpass in Kearney results in someone dying this afternoon. What's all the stink about in Broken Bow these days? Within the next 2 years, there will be a facility built on a feedlot making the most of manure. While we're seeing more rain the last few weeks in Nebraska, producers cannot always count on it, so some are turning to more drought-resistant crops. Arguably, the most recognizable train in the United States is making its way through Nebraska over the next several days. The Huskers are a day away from hosting a regional baseball tournament, and Big Red would like to ensure they can close out the weekend on top. Will they be staying on schedule in Lincoln? There are several chances for severe weather this week, as the rain is falling in Kearney today. Chief Forecaster Kent Boughton joins us for the first time this hour, providing a peek into the weekend.
1: Thanks, Dave. Well, here comes the rain. Coming out of Kansas, this area of low pressure, kind of a short wave, rolling up just to the west of a cold front that's kind of stalled out, really, in eastern Nebraska. Following that up is a trough of low pressure. It means more rain tonight and continuing at least through part of tomorrow. Futurecast shows it. Here it comes. We'll take every drop we get. There's a wind today kind of wrapped around that area of low pressure, but overall, not as strong as we've seen the last few days. So rain tonight, a little bit warmer with the cloud cover, 50s and 60s for overnight lows. Then tomorrow, a cooler day, highs mainly in the 70s. That's your weather. Dave, back to you.
0: Kent, thanks as always, and we'll check in with him a little bit later. For now, we're taking a look at the top stories from around Nebraska. A two-vehicle wreck in Kearney resulting in the death of one person this afternoon. The call came in at around 3:30 p.m. for a crash on the M Avenue overpass, where a flatbed truck heading north crashed into a southbound semi hauling a trailer going up the overpass, according to the Kearney Police Department. Authorities say the driver in the smaller truck was pronounced deceased at the scene. Law enforcement was still working the area 3 hours after the crash, and the overpass remained closed. Authorities are continuing to investigate the accident, and no further details are being released at this time. Cattle producers have long been utilizing the manure from their herd to fertilize the surrounding fields. Now, a new idea is igniting new energy into what can be done with all the doo-doo. A company called Neogenics Fuels has partnered with Adams Landing Cattle Feedlot in Broken Bow

0: to begin capturing the manure and turning it into gas. The corporation has typically done a version of this for the last quarter century with biomass wasted gases from landfills or wastewater treatment plants. The new agreement has them collecting the waste from the cows, putting it into a generator to clean the biogas, and convert it to renewable natural gas.
1: At the end of the day, we are generating renewable natural gas to the tune of about 1.2 million MMBTUs a year, which, if you put that into perspective of how much electricity it would generate, it's probably 15 to 20 megawatts worth of electricity, which in large part would support a small town.
0: This new venture allows Nebraska to not only continue being the nation's leader in beef, there's another opportunity for producers to earn money as an exporter.
1: This project, by virtue of the fact that we're generating renewable natural gas in Nebraska, it can make its way to the LNG ports on the Gulf and be exported throughout the world.
0: Neogenyx Fuels has already started laying the rolled concrete and hope to have the regenerating facility completed by sometime in 2028. Catch the full interview about the developments in Broken Bow Sunday on News Channel Nebraska. Crop scientists are researching heat-resistant plants in response to an extreme drought gripping the majority of Nebraska. Sorghum, which has been used in other countries and in the U.S. during past droughts, and Nebraska, farmers already produce over 17 million bushels of the crop every year, fifth highest among U.S. states. Meanwhile, the U.S. Drought Monitor's interactive map shows most of the Cornhusker state in red, the most dangerous conditions. Crop scientists say sorghum is genetically closely related to corn and can help alleviate the threat.
2: But it is very drought resilient. It's also very heat resilient and doesn't need as much input, such as nitrogen-based fertilizers, things like that.
0: Evelyn says sorghum faces an uphill challenge because farmers tend to forget about the possibility of drought when there are normal rainfall patterns. She argues the U.S. is not immune to food insecurity in the future if extreme weather events persist.
2: Even 50 years, 80 years from now, I mean, it's going to look a lot different if we don't figure out now how to breed more sustainable crops that can thrive with much less water, much less inputs, then we're going to be in a bad situation.
0: One challenge with sorghum in Nebraska: reduced yields. Sorghum harvests are between 10 and 20% lower than corn with average precipitation. When fields receive 21 inches of moisture or less per year, sorghum actually outyields corn. Norfolk First Responders are helping community members gain the skills and the confidence needed to save lives during emergency situations. Community members in Norfolk getting hands-on experience learning life-saving skills during a public safety event hosted by local first responders. The event focused on CPR training, stop the bleed techniques, and demonstrations of equipment used inside ambulances. Norfolk firefighter and paramedic Ethan Larson says a person's chance of survival drops by 10% for every minute they're under cardiac arrest without CPR.
3: It's very important because you never know when the situation arises or you come upon somebody, whether it be a neighbor, a loved one, a random stranger, and you might be the reason that you saved their life.
4: 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Hi, I'm Darren Hefty, along with my brother Brian on this week's Ag PhD show. 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
7: 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It's the thrill,

0: the hope, the long shots, and the turnovers. The big hits, the kills, the dunks, the strikes, the surprises, the joy, and the heartbreak. And that's why NCN Sports bring you more than 200 live games every year. News Channel Nebraska, this is home.
1: Four towns are in the running for a possible small modular reactor power plant in the near future. NCN's Jake Partecki takes us to one of those towns to discuss the possibility of a plant with city officials.
2: In several years, more power could be coming to Beatrice. The southeast Nebraska town was one of four selected Nebraska communities for a possible future power plant site powered by the Nebraska Public Power District. Now, city officials are sharing their thoughts and reactions and laying out the next steps through the process.
3: I mean, anytime you have a number of sites that are in the running for any type of economic development opportunity, being fourth, you know, top four is a great place to be.
4: Again, I think it's an opportunity to bring additional resources here to the county. I think it also gives us an opportunity to continue to build out the economic hub that we have here with infrastructure.
2: Beatrice is joined by Sutherland, Brownville, and Norfolk as other potential sites. Sites were scored heavily on five key categories, those being energy and cost, health and safety, ecological impact, socioeconomics, and local water availability. Beatrice Mayor Bob Morgan supports the potential project, citing the economic benefits it could provide the city.
3: A nuclear module type of power plant is going to bring in employers and employees, and so there's an economic gain for the city of Beatrice and an economic gain for the Gage County. And so when you think about that, that's a win-win.
2: City Administrator Tobias Templemeyer says he has heard some concerns, but emphasizes that things have changed in the ways of nuclear energy.
4: I heard the same concerns that you're hearing, right? A lot of water usage. What is it nuclear? So what happens with the, you know, a nuclear issue comes up? And I think people need to understand it's a different technology than what we saw back in the 70s and 80s get built out. Mm-hmm. I think also understand that there are a lot of government regulations, and even MPPD has said they're 10 years away from having something built.
2: It's a long road until the project comes to fruition, one that begins with NPPD having conversations with the federal government about possible sites and planning.
4: I think the application itself will take them, you know, I can't imagine less than a year to get that done, and several million dollars to put those applications together. But yeah, it's a long road in front of us, and we'll all continue to just work together.
2: In Beatrice, Jake Partecki, News Channel Nebraska.
1: Littering is a crime. This practice not only harms and kills wildlife, it can also foster the spread of disease and contribute to rising pollution levels. As NCN's Ana Ruth Lugo Mejia shows us, there's a nonprofit organization in Omaha dedicated to cleaning up the city.
5: A nonprofit organization is cleaning Omaha's street one bucket at a time. The Blue Bucket Project began in the wake of the COVID-19 pandemic in 2021.
6: I was actually picking up litter around 72nd and Dodge. For Keep Omaha Beautiful, and it was so windy, and I finally decided to get a bucket. And so I went to Lowe's, which is next door here, and got a blue bucket, and that helped a lot.
5: And so the Blue Bucket Project was born. Founder Cindy Teff says the nonprofit organization organizes flash cleanup events to quickly tidy up specific areas. They call them flash trash mops.
6: I really do care about the environment. A lot. In fact, we've added recycling quite a bit to what we do.
5: According to the organization, a staggering 51 billion pieces of litter accumulate every year along America's roads. For this reason, having volunteers is crucial to the organization.
6: We don't want to come in and just clean up your area for you. We want you to be involved in helping take care of and having pride in your community. Plus, it's good for the environment. And people's health and animals' health.
5: Teff says the organization maintains close ties with local parks and organizations and has made a significant impact on the community.
6: It's only an hour in 60 minutes. And so people can start out their day with a 60-minute giving back, paying it forward.
5: Volunteers usually get together on Saturdays at 9 a.m. to pick up trash. In Omaha, Ana Ruth Lugo Mejia, New Channel, Nebraska.
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3: Nebraska is so unique, and I think it starts with its people. My family and I have had the chance to connect with so many people around the state, both professionally and personally. There is a real sense of community to Nebraska. They care about other people. Nebraskans care about others. And I think that's why it's so important to tell the stories of as many Nebraskans as possible. You know, the issues that folks are facing in southeast Nebraska are in a lot of ways the same that they're facing in the rural panhandle or in central Nebraska or even in the Omaha and Lincoln metros. And I think that, knowing those stories, is a way for folks in Nebraska to kind of come together, to relate to one another, and maybe come to a better understanding of ways to solve the issues that affect everyone on a day-to-day basis.
4: Complain about this, and that is rain coming up out of Kansas. We love you, Kansas. Keep it coming. And it looks like that's the case through tonight and through tomorrow for part of the day at least. So we see that system rolling up mainly central eastern Nebraska, the beneficiary of that moisture that we get. The drought monitor out today will show you that coming up, but we need that rain desperately. Wind's not that bad today. A little bit stronger this afternoon. Chadron had gusts nearly 30 miles an hour. So there's the system. There's a cold front here, a trough line coming through the panhandle. And as that front went through, we're going to see it noticeably cooler during the day tomorrow. The moisture all the way down into Tennessee. Futurecast shows it continuing to build with another system on board to our northwest. However, a lot of that won't reach Nebraska. Overnight lows tonight, warmer with the cloud cover, 60s and 50s, and then tomorrow, warmer in the west, cooler in the east, mainly 70s, but some 80s as well. That's your weather on NCN.

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10: If finding a babysitter feels harder than it used to be, you're not alone. Across the country, fewer teens are taking on what was once upon a time a go-to summer job. NCN's Casey Weinberg takes us to Ainsworth, where an event is working to change things.
11: The Babysitters Club.
12: We're pretty tight.
11: A popular book series that helped define a generation. And a job that for decades was almost a rite of passage.
13: I do it during the summers and then on my off days from sports.
11: But teens like Braylon Rudnick are becoming less common.
13: I have noticed that there's not many people that do it because some kids need different care than others, and then some teenagers just aren't comfortable with little kids.
11: There's no clear data on babysitting trends, largely because the work is informal. Still, childcare experts say the decline is noticeable. Some point to changing expectations, from parents who may be more hesitant to leave kids with teens, to students juggling packed schedules filled with school, sports, and other activities.
14: I think that's going to vary community by community. I think the labor market has just changed so much. When I think about myself as a teenager, I babysat, but I felt like in my generation that was, for one, expected, and two, there were less opportunities, and now I think everybody needs employees.
11: Jennifer Epp is a 4-H educator and was one of the instructors in this babysitter.
15: You want to hold your hand.
11: And CPR course in Ainsworth, covering everything from activities.
15: Pen and pencil.
11: To keep kids engaged, to first aid skills.
15: As a parent, I would say that if I was looking for a babysitter and they said that they knew CPR and that they were keeping updated with their certification and that they took it very seriously, I would feel so much more comfortable knowing that they know what to do in a crisis.
16: If we can put parents' minds at ease that our babysitters are prepared and they have the skills that they need, because if they're not learning those skills in their home, whether that's first aid or food preparation or all of those things that really kind of culminate in a childcare experience, we need all of those skills.
11: It's training Rudnick is excited to take into her summer job, one she says is especially rewarding.
13: The thing I love most about babysitting is you get to influence that kid on, like, how to be a better person.
11: Tomorrow on News Channel Nebraska, stay tuned for part 2 of this series.
12: on how this class is not only equipping babysitters,

0: also filling a need throughout the community. In Ainsworth, Casey Wunnenberg, News Channel Nebraska.
1: Bikes and scooters will be getting a few more miles on their tires over the coming months. It's been nearly a year to the day when a kid from Kearney crossed in front of a truck in the center of town, causing the child to crash and bang his bike up pretty good. Luckily, a few scrapes and bruises were the only real damage done. He was also riding a regular pedal bike. More and more, scooters and bikes are becoming motorized and faster, giving kids a lot more responsibility when they get on top of one. It's an important safety conversation to avoid having the ambulance needing to be called.
2: The motorized bikes we're seeing out on the roads come with a lot higher speed, and with that, we're seeing an increase in the injuries. So we want to make sure that everybody is wearing a helmet that's on those higher speed vehicles and making sure that they're stopping fully at the intersections and looking for traffic.
1: It's not only for the kids to be more aware. Last summer, an adult was hit by a car while riding a bike in Kearney. Safety also applies to those who are driving a vehicle to stay extra vigilant during the summer with so many little bodies potentially near a street at any time.
3: Double headliner knockout. Little Texas brings the Platinum 90 sing-alongs that still crank like it's 1994.
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3: 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Double headliner, one night, August 15th.
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9: Rain, obviously a good thing, and we're going to see it continue through the night tonight, tomorrow chances, and again chances for the weekend on Saturday. Futurecast shows the progression of that complex that's to our south, kind of a short wave, followed in by a low pressure trough. The front's already through, so cooler air is on its way in too. Dry conditions north to our southwest. Not much going on elsewhere in the country. A little bit of flood warning activity down in parts of Missouri and Arkansas. So here are the storms for now. The rain will continue to roll up during the night tonight. We really don't expect any severe weather. And if we see severe weather, that might occur in the panhandle coming up on Saturday. So Futurecast shows the progression into Saturday, but we're just starting the early part of the day Saturday. It's the afternoon where we see the storms in the panhandle. This is kind of what it looks like for tonight into tomorrow. and wins

So there is improvement, extreme, however, up to 59.1%. Exceptional, which we don't like to see, obviously, 8.25%. See it out in that really dark red area by Scottsbluff, Sydney, and down by McCook. So for us, overnight tonight, across the state, scattered showers and storms, mainly central and east, where the lows will be 60s, 50s back to the west. And then tomorrow, a cooler day. Again, showers, thunderstorms, central, east, and those highs will be cooler in that part of the state, 70s mainly, 80s out west. The extended forecast, mainly 80s for the panhandle, the coolest day, 78 on Saturday, northeast, 70s through Sunday, followed by 80s, central Nebraska, 70s tomorrow, and then all 80s after that. Our picture of the week, Sarah Beeson, a double rainbow near Battle Creek, brought to you by Obermiller Seamless.

0: The big boy, number 4014, making its grand entrance and departure in downtown Kearney. The engine could be seen a mile away or more, and hundreds making their way to the crossing at the Bricks to see the iconic steam locomotive. It's one of several stops along the second tour this year, part of a coast-to-coast effort traversing the United States to celebrate the 250th anniversary of our country, and folks near and far are excited about this venture.
1: Here about 10 miles back, there was a family in a pickup truck, and there must have been 8 kids in that pickup truck, and all the young boys, and we're talking pretty young boys, they had their cowboy hats, and they were waving their cowboy hats, and, you know, the young girls were jumping and cheering. It can't help but really touch you. And it's kind of funny, you know, when I stop to think about it, I've been dressing this way since I've been 6 years old. You know, I've got pictures of me in a Halloween costume, for goodness sakes. So, yeah, it's a passion we all have.
0: The train still has several more whistle stops along the Union Pacific route, traveling along the Platte River until Grand Island, then heading up towards Columbus. The Iron Giant will be stopping in Omaha on Saturday for a 6-hour public display. It'll eventually head to Philadelphia for July 4th and 5th, where the Declaration of Independence was created and finalized in 1776. Damage to a downtown building in Auburn when it was struck by a freight truck is now being blamed for the potential loss of a $400,000 downtown revitalization grant. NCN's Dan Swanson has the story.
2: 3 years ago, the Auburn Chamber of Commerce announced fabulous news that the city had been awarded a $435,000 grant for downtown revitalization. But now, the state says the grant is closed due to lack of activity. Building owner Ruth Haywood said the city should not be facing losing $400,000. She says she has had projects for brick repair ready to go since the grant was awarded in 2022, but the city has only had its sights on the buildings across the street from her, including what Mayor Chris Erickson describes as Auburn's premier historic building.
3: We did have some hiccups with the previous owner of the 923 Central Avenue building. We do have new owners now. We were in the process of getting bids to do those repairs, and then we had the unfortunate semi-accident that hit the backside of that building, which kind of slowed things down. We're hoping to get an extension from the Nebraska Department of Economic Development for the grant fundings to finish that grant.
2: Haywood said she is filing a formal complaint with the state based on the city's refusal to move on to her building projects.
4: As far as the other benefits, it's an investment to our investment. So when we have those state awarded funds, we want to make sure that we do use them in a timely fashion.
2: She says when a private building owner chooses not to participate in the program, the city should move on

0: to other applicants. Instead, she said, the city leaders strategized to buy the building themselves and set the state funds on the shelf.
1: I think there's been a lag in the utilization or implementation of the grant funds. I think there was lack of program management.
0: Erickson said the JEO study set the priority buildings on the east side of the intersection rather than the west side, where Haywood claims to have had bids in hand.
2: We just wanted to have that building under local control so we could go ahead and get the improvements done.
0: From Auburn, I'm Dan Swanson, News Channel Nebraska.
3: A dreary day for the afternoon hours in Kearney. How's it looking across the rest of the state? Chief Forecaster Kent Bouton has the details of what we're looking at.
4: Thanks, Dave. Well, here comes the rain. Coming out of Kansas, this area of low pressure, kind of a short wave, rolling up just to the west of a cold front that's kind of stalled out, really, in eastern Nebraska. Following that up is a trough of low pressure. It means more rain tonight and continuing at least through part of tomorrow. Futurecast shows it. Here it comes. We'll take every drop we get. There's a wind today kind of wrapped around that area of low pressure, but overall not as strong as we've seen the last few days. So rain tonight, a little bit warmer with the cloud cover, 50s and 60s for overnight lows. Then tomorrow, a cooler day, highs mainly in the 70s. That's your weather. Dave, back to you.
3: Kent, thanks. And a more in-depth look at the back half of the work week and heading into the weekend. Coming up shortly on News Channel Nebraska. One of the people involved in a large sex trafficking operation occurring in at least two states was sentenced to federal charges. Kavan Kumar Patel of India getting 10 years in federal prison without parole and will have a five-year term of supervised release starting in 2036. Patel is also facing deportation after his jail time because he's in the United States illegally, according to the U.S. Attorney's Office. Patel admitted to using money from the Omaha American Hotel register to pay traffickers for sex with one of the minors who were 15 and 16 at the time. Those victims say they were driven between Omaha and Denver several times as part of the trafficking. There are still several others facing charges in the District of Nebraska. A Nebraska man receiving a sentence of decades behind bars for his role in the sexual assault of a minor. This individual is also associated with the Polk County couple who was murdered. Matthew Licklider getting 35 to 40 years in the Nebraska Department of Corrections for assaulting a 14-year-old girl in late May of last year, according to court records. Licklider pleaded no contest to sexual assault of a child, and upon release, must register as a sex offender for 25 years. This will be his third stint in prison after two previous terms, one for domestic assault of a pregnant woman and three other charges from a 2019 conviction. Licklider is currently facing three counts in the murder of Roberto Tanner, Hannah Neville, and their unborn baby, who were found in Saunders County. Licklider allegedly told a brother-in-law charged with murder, Sterling James, he knew of a spot where James could dump the bodies and they would not be found, according to court records. Licklider faces three felonies in the pending case. Of the four people charged in connection to the murder of 15-year-old Wyatt Reeb from Scotts Bluff, two people have now been convicted. Dimitri Enriquez pleaded no contest to one charge of being an accessory to a Class 1 felony. His no contest of the Class 2A felony has no minimum for prison and a 20-year maximum. Enriquez was seen on surveillance video dropping off three people in the area, where Reeb was chased down, beaten, and stabbed. Reeb was flown to a Denver hospital where he died while finding a tip of the knife used lodged in his skull. Enriquez will be sentenced on July 29th. Ramon Enriquez III and Corey Rotherham Jr. both face charges in their respective cases, while Devante Castellaw was convicted of second-degree murder. One step closer to a resolution in another one of those cases, a change of plea hearing has been scheduled for Ramon Enriquez III in the murder of Wyatt Reeb. The state has amended his charges to one count of manslaughter, a Class 2A felony, and dismissed the second count. Enriquez was one of three who got out of a car, chased, assaulted, and injured the 15-year-old in January of last year. Reeb died at a Denver hospital later in the night. Enriquez was seen on surveillance video partaking in the assault. The hearing is scheduled for June 9th, where it's likely to be a no contest or guilty plea from Enriquez, who has previously pleaded not guilty. Nebraska's Attorney General is once again targeting marijuana, this time making the rare move of suing the President Trump administration. AG Mike Hilgers is one of three attorneys general suing to stop the president's reclassification of marijuana from a Schedule 1 to a Schedule 3 drug. This would put marijuana on the same playing field legally as Tylenol or codeine. The lawsuit was filed in the U.S. Court of Appeals in D.C. and argues the Trump administration circumvented its regular rulemaking process. The AGs specifically take issue with the skipping of the typical public comment period. They also argue the move may be a violation of a 1967 International Narcotics Treaty. This, as Hilgers is also fighting the legality of two medical cannabis laws Nebraska voters overwhelmingly approved in 2024. Nearly all states have approved some form of the drug. One of the nation's top surgeons in a specific specialty practices in rural Nebraska. NCN's Michael Shively shares more about Dr. Tristan Hartzell's path from Harvard to Norfolk.
5: When it comes to upper extremities, there are few surgeons with the pedigree of Dr. Tristan Hartzell.
6: You get any zing when I tap along here?
5: While he trained at elite coastal schools, Hartzell is making his home an arm's length away.
6: Nebraska had a lot of appeal. The patients here had great doctors taking care of them already, but I felt that I could augment it. I could provide more. I could take care of lots of people with bad trauma.
5: Hartzell went to medical school at Duke, was chief resident at Harvard, and served in a fellowship at UCLA. 15 years ago, he made the move to Faith Health in Norfolk, in part out of a desire to maximize his impact.
6: When you hear a story of a 9-year-old that had something that could have been addressed, and it was just a factor that it was location, that the injury happened in rural Nebraska as opposed to metropolitan Louisville, which had made all the difference in that kid's life, I felt that I could be that person that could span that gap.
5: Hartzell handles routine procedures like repairing fractures and treating nerve compression. He also does extremely complex procedures like reattaching severed fingers and hands.
6: You want to restore stability to this so it's not flopping around. And then you work away from bigger to smaller. So you do bones, tendons and muscles, ligaments. Then you work your way to nerves, then you work your way to arteries and veins. And so you're finishing with the small stuff underneath the microscope after 12 hours.
5: Having a surgeon in this specialty is especially important in rural Nebraska, given the dangers associated with working in agriculture.
6: Probably in my first year here, I saw more significant severe trauma than I did in 7 years in Boston and L.A.
5: Until Dr. Jesse Mike joined, Hartzell was the only provider and was on call 24/7, more than 350 days a year. While some tend to see trauma as inconvenience, Hartzell says it's an opportunity to make a big difference in someone's life.
6: I'm very blessed that this did not happen to me. And I can provide, though, for this patient that had a very unfortunate thing happen today, the best possible service and make a big difference in probably the worst day of their life. The worst day that they might ever have in their life, I can make a big difference today.
5: His surgery helps the patient regain some sense of normal, but it's on the person to take the final steps. It's another reason Hartzell is thankful to be in Nebraska. He says he has the best patients.
6: I have been in awe with, like, their spirits and how they're like, I can do this and get through from what happened from a bad luck event to a year later of just lots of doctor visits and therapy visits and I'm sure discomfort and annoyance and pain, but they navigated amazing. They want about 3 layers of this padding.
5: His work helps patients restore pieces of their lives, and Hartzell says the move to Norfolk has given him plenty in return.
6: This, like, checked a lot of boxes for me at the time of my life, and I couldn't be happier to have made that decision.
5: In Norfolk, Michael Shively, News Channel Nebraska.
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0: complain about this, and that is rain coming up out of Kansas. We love you, Kansas. Keep it coming. And it looks like that's the case through tonight and through tomorrow, for part of the day at least. So we see that system rolling up, mainly central, eastern Nebraska, the beneficiary of that moisture that we get. The drought monitor out today will show you that coming up, but we need that rain desperately. Wind's not that bad today, a little bit stronger this afternoon. Chadron had gusts nearly 30 miles an hour. So there's the system. There's a cold front here, a trough line coming through the panhandle. And as that front went through, we're going to see it noticeably cooler during the day tomorrow. The moisture all the way down into Tennessee. Futurecast shows it continuing to build with another system on board to our northwest. However, a lot of that won't reach Nebraska. Overnight lows tonight, warmer with the cloud cover, 60s and 50s, and then tomorrow, warmer in the west, cooler in the east, mainly 70s, but some 80s as well. That's your weather on NCN.
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8: I have to keep an eye on all of the high schools across the state. I have to know the pulse of the sport and understand which teams are going to be good, where the top players are, knowing who's that four-star athlete, that five-star athlete, who's committed to the Huskers or who's going D1. It could be 11-man football down to 6-man. It could be softball, volleyball, basketball.
10: Another three.
8: We

0: want to showcase the state's best athletes. 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
2: A special weekend awaiting at Haymarket Park. Nebraska baseball is hosting a regional. NCN's Jake Bartecki reports from the capital city.
3: Baseball has one main objective this weekend in Lincoln: win. And to do so, they're turning to somebody that's done a lot of that this season to kick off the first home regional since 2008. Carson Yasa will get the start on Friday against South Dakota State, something Will Bolt said just made too much sense.
4: You know, we feel like he gives us the best chance to set the tone for the weekend. Again, no matter who you're playing this time of year, it's three wins to win the tournament.
5: Carson especially, we all love going out and watching him throw. His stuff's electric. He gets everybody going in the dugout. He's everyone's number one fan. So it's great to have a guy on the mound like that to start us off on a weekend.
3: The Huskers are at home for the tournament's opening weekend for the first time in 18 years. Will Bolt says that benefit goes beyond just a home crowd atmosphere, and the Huskers are still leaning on prior regional experiences.
4: We're not traveling this week and, you know, getting to another ballpark on a Wednesday after emptying the tank in the conference tournament, and whether it's a bus ride or a flight, and then you wait out a rain delay, you know, it's just there's a lot that goes into that. You know, the margin for error is so razor small to be able to put yourself in this position, and it prepares you once you go out and play in these postseason environments.
3: Nebraska opens the tournament against South Dakota State, the team with the fewest wins in the field at 24-31. That's not stopping Rhett Stokes and the Huskers from taking every pitch seriously.
6: You can't treat any one opponent any differently, and they've made it here for a reason, and they're a good team, and they're hot. I mean, they won the Summit League, and so there's no difference in how we prepare for tomorrow.
3: Well, the Huskers and Jackrabbits are not necessarily strangers. They met earlier this season right here at Haymarket Park, all the way back on March 3rd, which feels like it was a decade ago. Huskers won that one 5-4 in a close ball game. Nebraska holds the edge in the all-time series 19-4. Nebraska will kick off their road to Omaha at 3 p.m. Central Time in Lincoln. Covering the Huskers, Jake Bartecki, News Channel Nebraska.
7: Going to see it continue through the night tonight, tomorrow chances, and again chances for the weekend on Saturday. Futurecast shows the progression of that complex that's to our south, kind of a short wave, followed in by a low pressure trough. The front's already through, so cooler air is on its way in too. Dry conditions north to our southwest. Not much going on elsewhere in the country. A little bit of flood warning activity down in parts of Missouri and Arkansas. So here are the storms for now. The rain will continue to roll up during the night tonight. We really don't expect any severe weather. And if we see severe weather, that might occur in the panhandle coming up on Saturday. So Futurecast shows the progression into Saturday, but we're just starting the early part of the day Saturday. It's the afternoon where we see the storms in the panhandle. This is kind of what it looked like, or looks like, for tonight into tomorrow. And winds weren't that bad today. The drought monitor is out today. A little bit of an improvement, around 5%, no drought area. That is right here in the southeast, and including Beatrice, kind of just outside of Omaha. And the abnormally dry down this week to 95%. Moderate drought is at 90.5%. Severe drought, 79.3%. So there is improvement. Extreme, however, up to 59.1%. Exceptional, which we don't like to see, obviously, 8.25%. See it out in that really dark red area by Scottsbluff, Sydney and down by

0: cook. So for us, overnight tonight, across the state, scattered showers and storms, mainly central and east, where the lows will be 60s, 50s back to the west. And then tomorrow, a cooler day, again, showers, thunderstorms, central, east, and those highs will be cooler in that part of the state, 70s mainly, 80s out west. The extended forecast, mainly 80s for the panhandle, the coolest day, 78 on Saturday, northeast, 70s through Sunday, followed by 80s, central Nebraska, 70s tomorrow, and then all 80s after that. Our picture of the week, Sarah Beeson, a double rainbow near Battle Creek, brought to you by Obermiller Seamless.
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0: Public Schools installing new playground equipment at Bel Air Elementary. MPS says the playground is designed to be accessible for those with special needs and is expecting completion within the next month. Leaders say the Bel Air Playground remains open to the public year-round, and they ask people remain patient and cautious because there's heavy equipment for the construction near the area. The school says they'll be hosting a grand opening for the new playground once it's completely finished. Thanks for making NCN your choice for coverage of local stories mattering to you. From Norfolk to Valentine, Sydney to towns in the southeast, and right here in the Tri-Cities, we are News Channel Nebraska. 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
1: Well, hello there, and good morning. It's Friday, May 29th, and you're watching News Channel Nebraska. My name's Eric McKay. Thank you so much.

0: much for joining us. Coming up for you this hour, a Southeast Nebraska building was damaged when it was hit by a truck, but the crash could end up having longer lasting damage for the city. We'll tell you why coming up. And paying it forward, how Nebraska neighbors paying back some kindness after a recent house fire. Their story and much more coming up. But first, temps going down, the chance of rain going up. Michael J. Anthony has the details now in your AccuWeather forecast.
1: Middle and Friday across Nebraska, as we'll see temps in the 70s for the eastern two-thirds of the state, 80s out west. Still have that stubborn weather system out in the western part of America that's funneling that warm, humid air up into our state, which means, along with some disturbances that are going on around the system, storms off and on all weekend, as tonight will drop down into the 50s out 60s for the rest of the state. And yeah, all across Nebraska overnight tonight, showers and storms. Not expecting anything of the severe variety quite yet, but into Saturday, the chances will certainly increase, as we'll see more temps in the 70s up north and in the east, 80s out west and for central Nebraska. And yes, more showers, more storms, chance for some hail and high winds. So be alert for severe weather, particularly on Saturday, maybe on Sunday. Extended forecast coming up.
0: We'll have your full forecast coming up later this hour. First, though, let's take a look at our top headlines today. A change of plea hearing has been scheduled for Ramon Enriquez III, who faces charges related to the murder of Wyatt Reeb. The state has amended his charges to one count of felony manslaughter and dismissed a second count. Authorities say Enriquez was one of three people who got out of a car, chased, assaulted, and injured 15-year-old Wyatt Reeb in January of last year. Reeb died at a hospital in Denver that night. The police say Enriquez was seen on surveillance video partaking in the assault. A plea hearing's been scheduled for June 9th. This after Dimitri Enriquez this week pleaded no contest to being an accessory to a felony in the same case. A Southeast Nebraska building was damaged when it was hit by a truck, but as Dan Swanson reports, the crash could end up having longer-lasting damage for the city overall.
2: 3 years ago, the Auburn Chamber of Commerce announced fabulous news that the city had been awarded a $435,000 grant for downtown revitalization. But now, the state says the grant is closed due to lack of activity. Building owner Ruth Haywood said the city should not be facing losing $400,000. She says she has had projects for brick repair ready to go since the grant was awarded in 2022, but the city has only had its sights on the buildings across the street from her, including what Mayor Chris Erickson describes as Auburn's premier historic building.
3: We did have some hiccups with the previous owner of the 923 Central Avenue building. We do have new owners now. We were in the process of getting bids to do those repairs, and then we had the unfortunate semi-accident that hit the backside of that building, which kind of slowed things down. We're hoping to get an extension from the Nebraska Department of Economic Development for the grant fundings to finish that grant.
2: Haywood said she is filing a formal complaint with the state based on the city's refusal to move on to her building projects.
4: As far as the other benefits, it's an investment to our investment. So when we have those state awarded funds, we want to make sure that we do use them in a timely fashion.
2: She says when a private building owner chooses not to participate in the program, the city should move on to other applicants. Instead, she said, the city leaders strategize to buy the building themselves and set the state funds on the shelf.
4: I think there's been a lag in the utilization or implementation of the grant funds. I think there was lack of program management.
2: Erickson said the JEO study set the priority buildings on the east side of the intersection rather than the west side, where Haywood claims to have had bids in hand.
3: We just wanted to have that building under local control so we could go ahead and get the improvements done.
2: From Auburn, I'm Dan Swanson, News Channel Nebraska.
0: A Nebraska man who lost his home in a fire repaying a favor after his neighbor helped search for lost items. Andy Klassen shares their story.
5: Memorial Day weekend has come and gone, but not all service members made it home in time for the celebration. Sean Schaefer of the United States Air Force, a tech sergeant, was one of those guys. But this soon-to-be basement set the perfect stage that made it well worth the wait.
6: We're standing in a big hole, so, I mean, after Thanksgiving, my house burnt down. And while I was in recovery and in the hospital, Sean was up here with, you know, some of the neighborhood and looking for a dog that we lost.
7: November 29th, tragedy struck Aaron Johnson's home in the form of a devastating fire, one in which the entire home was lost and his pet Lula, she was lost as well.
6: You know, where I wasn't able to be up here, this guy's up here digging.
8: Yeah.
6: So,
8: looking for
6: you know, I just felt really moved that he was doing a good thing for me.
7: Shortly thereafter, that's when Aaron reached out to Sean's wife, Shaney, with an idea to restore his pickup truck, an idea that Sean had already kicked around.
9: He, you know, texted me and got me involved, asked if he thought Sean would be mad. I was like, no, I don't think Sean's going to be mad. But I messaged his dad and said, hey, do you think this would be a good idea? And he said, yeah, he actually talked about doing it a couple years ago.
6: And then we started sourcing stuff and ended up finding a rust-free box in Texas. So then we got a hold of the glass company. I got a hold of the detail guy. I got a hold of my body guy and kind of shared the same story with him. And, you know, they had the box taken off in about 3 hours. It all turned out pretty good. I mean, you know, yeah. I mean, that's what good neighbors do. We're all just kind of helping each other out here a little bit.
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0: One person has died following a crash in central Nebraska yesterday. The call came in about 3:30 yesterday afternoon for a crash on the M Avenue overpass in Kearney. Authorities say a flatbed truck heading north crashed into a southbound semi hauling a trailer going up the overpass. Police say the driver in the smaller truck was pronounced dead at the scene. No word yet on any charges related to the wreck. An Omaha man is facing felony charges after stabbing his son this week. Police say they arrested 68-year-old Gregory Lewis on assault and felony weapon charges. Authorities say they were sent Wednesday night after a victim reported suffering stab wounds. Investigators determined Lewis stabbed his son, then went missing before later being found by authorities. A Nebraska teen facing 10 years in prison after a shooting on the Omaha Nation Indian Reservation. 18-year-old Charles Aldrich has been convicted of felony assault. Authorities say he fired at his next-door neighbors. The U.S. District Attorney for Nebraska says Aldrich

0: Aldridge fired three shots after an argument with neighbors. Federal authorities say Aldridge then fired five more shots as they attempted to flee, striking one of the neighbors. Bikes and scooters will be getting a few more miles on their tires over the coming months. It's been nearly a year to the day when a child from Kearney crossed in front of a truck in the center of town, causing the child to crash and bang his bike up. Luckily, a few scrapes and bruises were the only damage done. But more and more, scooters and bikes are becoming motorized and faster, giving kids a lot more responsibility when they get on top of one. Experts say it's an important safety conversation to avoid needing to call an ambulance.
1: The motorized bikes we're seeing out on the roads come with a lot higher speed, and with that we're seeing an increase in the injuries. So we want to make sure that everybody is wearing a helmet that's on those higher speed vehicles and making sure that they're stopping fully at the intersections and looking for traffic.
0: It's not only for the kids to be more aware. Last summer, an adult was hit by a car while riding a bike. Safety also applies to those driving vehicles to stay extra vigilant during the summer with so many folks on bikes potentially near streets at any time. Norfolk Public Schools is installing new playground equipment at Bel Air Elementary. The district says the playground designed to be accessible for those with special needs. They expect it to be done within the next month. NPS says the Bel Air playground is still open to the public year-round, but they're asking people remain patient and cautious as there is heavy construction equipment. The school says they'll be hosting a grand opening to the new playground once it's completely finished. Oh, we're expecting rain, some thunderstorms as well this weekend. Details next in your AccuWeather forecast. This is News Channel Nebraska.
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11: Interesting weekend. It starts today with highs in the 70s for most of the state, 80s out in the panhandle. What makes it interesting is there's that stubborn weather system in the western U.S. that's funneling that warm, moist air up into Nebraska. And then you've got another system, a high pressure system out in the eastern U.S., which is locking it in place, and it's going to keep it here for several days. And then also on top of that, some smaller disturbances around the system, which are causing unpredictable showers and storms. They're going to be intermittent, never know where they're going to pop up. And some of them could be severe on Saturday. As we get into tonight, dropping down into the 50s out west, 60s for most of the rest of the state. And that's when the showers and storms really will start to roll in all across Nebraska tonight. Really, no one is getting out of it unscathed. Again, probably won't see any severe weather tonight, but as we get into Saturday with highs in the 70s up north and in the east, 80s for the rest of the state, that's your best chance for severe weather. We're talking hail and high winds as the primary threats. And pretty much the entire state, with maybe the exception of a little bit of a break in the northeast on Saturday, but otherwise everyone is going to be seeing some precipitation, storms very likely, severe weather possible. And again, that chance is going to last into Sunday, and for some people even into the first few days of next week. We'll have that coming up for you in your extended forecast here on News Channel Nebraska.

0: Texas brings the Platinum 90 sing-alongs that still crank like it's 1994. God bless Texas with his own hand. Kit Worthington fires back with that new school honky-tonk grit. It ain't the whiskey that gets me. Last call for summer at the Jefferson County Speedway. Double headliner, one night, August 15th. 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
6: 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Well, Casey Wadenberg explains how Ainsworth is getting creative with finding solutions.
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7: Child

0: childcare is an issue across Nebraska, especially in our rural communities. I know as a parent of young children that finding a babysitter can be challenging.
1: Those who take the classes can also be put on a list at the Ainsworth Child Development Center. That way, when parents call the center looking for babysitters, they can have recommendations.
2: And kind of vouch for them that they've taken CPR and they've, you know, taken a babysitting clinic so that they could be good babysitting options.
3: Lexi Boosinger is the director of the Ainsworth Child Development Center, a nonprofit formed by area moms who struggle to find childcare. The concept is unique, but the issue is not. Nebraska faces an ongoing childcare crisis. The latest Kids Count report found that in 2024, 10% of Nebraska parents with children ages 0 to 5 quit, declined, or significantly changed their job due to childcare issues.
2: We have a very hard time finding quality staff members because there's so many requirements to work with children.
3: But Boosinger says this center,
4: depth and speed,
3: and events like this babysitting course are working to put a dent in the childcare crisis.
2: We're really excited to have all 20 of those girls walk through here, see our awesome center, and maybe be excited about a future in childcare.
3: While Lambrick isn't sure what she wants to do long term, she's excited to spend her summer babysitting.
5: It's fun. It's really interactive, and it gives you something to do rather than just sitting there kind of working. It's a little bit more interesting.
3: An interesting job that's in high demand. In Ainsworth, Casey Wunnenberg, News Channel, Nebraska.
6: Some much-needed moisture coming to the state over the next few days. Details next in your AccuWeather forecast. 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
12: Well, get ready, folks, for a fun weekend. And yes, there's a little bit of sarcasm there. I think we're kind of paying the price for the great weather we had over Memorial Day weekend. For this weekend, you have that very stubborn storm system out in the western U.S., which is funneling some warm, moist air up into Nebraska. And then out in the eastern U.S., you have a high pressure system, which is really going to be locking it in place for the next several days, even into early next week. On top of that, some smaller disturbances around the big system, which are making storms a little more unpredictable than usual

0: intermittent throughout the weekend, and for some places, yeah, even into Monday and into Tuesday. Today, highs in the 70s for the eastern two-thirds of the state, 80s out west. We'll be seeing lows in the 50s tonight out in the panhandle, 60s for the rest of Nebraska, and that's when those first waves of storms start to roll in, and really it's going to cover all of Nebraska tonight. No one is getting out of this without at least a little bit of shower and storm action as we get into Friday night and into Saturday, with highs in the 70s up north and in the east, 80s out west, and yes, more showers and storms all day long, all across the state. May see a few clear spots during the day in northeast Nebraska. Otherwise, make sure you're finding a way to stay alert and notified, because these severe weather warnings and watches could pop up at any time over the weekend. Things are very unpredictable with those systems that we talked about. As we look at your extended forecast, again, the northeast area going to be seeing rain and storms all weekend. Saturday, your best chance for that severe weather. You get a quick clear up, and then it's back to the showers. The only thing that's consistent is the temperature, and that's going to stay in the 80s for the most part over the next week. Same for the southeast, stormy weekend, staying warm, wet Wednesday, but to really one of the nicer parts of the state over the next week there, with sunshine just about every day except for Wednesday once we're into the new week. Central also seeing rain on Saturday. You might get a little break on Sunday, so enjoy it if you can. But then, yeah, once again, wet Wednesday and maybe even a little rain and storm action on Thursday, and to round out the week, temps staying in the 80s for the most part for you as well. Northwest also seeing those showers on Saturday, a little hazy on Sunday. Storms return a little bit earlier for you on Tuesday. Once again, high staying in the 80s, one of the warmest parts of the state, as is usually the case. You'll be up into the 90s on Thursday and then back down into the 80s. And then the southwest again seeing a rainy, stormy Saturday, as we all are, and also warming up and clearing up. You're going to be really without precipitation for the most part once the weekend ends, for at least the foreseeable future. So once again, humid, stormy all weekend, severe weather maybe. Stay alert and keep it here on News Channel Nebraska.
1: In sports, history has been made for Creighton Public Schools. The Bulldogs captured their first consecutive Class D boys state golf titles. Tyler Murphy has more.
2: It is time to introduce the NSAA state champions from Creighton High School.
3: For the first time in school history, the Creighton boys golf team is bringing home consecutive state trophies. The Bulldogs successfully defended their throne, capturing back-to-back Class D state championships after a dominant two-day performance that culminated in their best golf of the season.
4: You know, it's special. It's the first time our school's ever had a back-to-back state champion. But yeah, it's something we were looking forward to. You know, we kind of thought we could do it, but to actually come out here and do it and shoot our lowest round of the year today on the second day of state is impressive.
3: The championship victory was a collective effort, though Doan University golf commit Calvin Welms certainly set the tone after finishing through 18 holes with a 68 on Thursday.
5: I mean, it really means a lot. It's really fun winning it with all the guys, not only individual last year, but winning it with the guys is way more fun. I'd say it's definitely number one. Yeah, we're decent at football and basketball. Golf is really always our sport, and we got it done back-to-back. So.
3: Head coach Eric Burns says the Bulldogs' depth was on full display throughout the tournament.
4: It's a whole team effort. We have five kids that really play good golf, and you need that in this at state. Today, I said, let's go out and make a statement. And the boys did. I mean, they shot 315, which is their lowest round of the year. So they really came through.
3: With the state title secured, the team made sure their head coach fully soaked in the moment.
4: Dang it. It's refreshing. It's awesome. The kids have been a lot of fun, and Riley's been a good assistant coach. It's just been a great year.
3: When asked how the team planned to celebrate going back-to-back in state, some of the Bulldogs preferred to keep their cards close to their chest.
6: We'll get to that later.
7: We'll figure that out later.
6: Won't disclose that.
3: For Ethan Coleman, however, his post-championship itinerary was already locked in.
8: Taco Bell.
9: Taco Bell. What are you going to order?
8: Here we go. Crunchwrap Supreme, and then like a couple of hard-shell tacos, probably.
3: That's what it's going to be, yeah. A meal fit for a champion. In Columbus, Tyler Murphy, News Channel Nebraska.

0: because we kind of knew we could handle that. And our guys are great, really good mental games and really good thinking throughout the day and just dealing with the weather. And we kind of told them, you know, it's going to rain. It's going to be another opportunity to show how good we are. And they did a great job with that. I mean, when the weather started coming, the wind started blowing, we kind of took it into second gear.
1: Coaches say the group's work ethic and leadership helped fuel yet another championship run. Hannans says the team's competitive culture pushed everyone to improve throughout the season.
2: It's so fun. These guys compete. We compete every day at practice. And just to kind of capture a thing that we've been striving for all year and we know we could do all year is really fun.
1: Lincoln East had three golfers finish in the top 10 to claim the title. Creighton Prep came in second place as a team. Omaha West Side took home the bronze. A roller coaster getting a little too exciting for riders in Texas. Details next. First, Michael J. Anthony in your AccuWeather forecast.
3: Middle and Friday across Nebraska as we'll see temps in the 70s for the eastern two-thirds of the state, 80s out west. Still have that stubborn weather system out in the western part of America that's funneling that warm, humid air up into our state, which means, along with some disturbances that are going on around the system, storms off and on all weekend, as tonight will drop down into the 50s, out 60s for the rest of the state. And yeah, all across Nebraska overnight tonight, showers and storms. Not expecting anything of the severe variety quite yet, but into Saturday, the chances will certainly increase as we'll see more temps in the 70s up north and in the east, 80s out west and for central Nebraska. And yes, more showers, more storms, chance for some hail and high winds. So be alert for severe weather, particularly on Saturday, maybe on Sunday. Extended forecast coming up.
4: Dirt work.
1: Well, 8 people in Texas just had the roller coaster ride of a lifetime, but chances are none of them have any interest in repeating the experience. John Lawrence has more.
5: It made like a very like big bang, like it went boom. So it just got stuck there. It just got stuck.
6: And that mysterious glitch left 8 riders hanging backward near the top of the Iron Shark roller coaster for several hours Thursday evening in Galveston, Texas.
5: Basically, you know, the ride, it just started malfunctioning. And then, so basically the ride, it starts off by stopping in the middle of the ride. But right. Then as it went up, it stopped again.
6: The Iron Shark is one of the tallest rides at the Pleasure Pier Park, and the Galveston Fire Department had just enough reach.
7: It is about 100 feet up right now, and our ladder is 105 feet.
5: Wow.
7: So we're working with feet and inches here.
6: The riders were individually placed in safety harnesses and brought down with no reports of any significant injuries.
7: Of course, they were shaken up from climbing that ladder down, being in that hot sun. They have been checked for dehydration, and everyone seems to be doing pretty good.
6: Pleasure Pier released a statement saying the ride, quote, experienced a malfunction and that it will undergo a thorough inspection before returning to operation.
8: For me, I don't know what I would do if I was in their shoes, honestly. Yeah, it would just be crazy.
4: John Lawrence, News Channel Nebraska.
1: A federal judge has declined to intervene with President Donald Trump's executive order injecting Homeland Security and the U.S. Postal Service into election administration. Trump's order in March involved compiling data to vet voter rolls for non-citizens and providing the USPS with a list of eligible mail-in voters. The judge ruled the potential harms argued by the challengers were too speculative at this point, thereby allowing the executive order to move forward. The decision is a setback for voter advocacy groups who argue Congress hasn't passed any laws that give Trump the authority to carry out these directives. A separate case challenging Trump's order is still moving forward in Massachusetts. Federal authorities are giving the go-ahead to the Union Pacific Norfolk Southern merger, but don't expect the new company to form just yet. In a 42-page decision published yesterday, the Surface Transportation Board unanimously accepted the revised merger between the two railroad giants, but they're delaying the proceedings for now. Board members said they need more information from the companies before they allow the merger to proceed. Federal regulators said there are still several parts of the application that they say are unclear or underdeveloped. to come.

companies have until July 27th to submit additional information. If the merger becomes official, it would create the U.S.'s first transcontinental railroad and would bear Union Pacific's name. The merged network would cover over 50,000 miles worth of railway across 43 states. Well, the Big Boy 4014 steam train made its grand entrance and departure in downtown Kearney yesterday.

0: The engine could be seen a mile away or more. Hundreds made their way to the crossing at the Bricks to see the iconic steam locomotive. It's one of several stops along the second tour this year, part of a coast-to-coast traversing of the U.S. to celebrate the 250th anniversary of America. Excitement was strong from first-timers to long-timers.
1: Here about 10 miles back, there was a family in a pickup truck, and there must have been 8 kids in that pickup truck, and all the young boys, and we're talking pretty young boys, they had their cowboy hats, and they were waving their cowboy hats, and, you know, the young girls were jumping and cheering. It can't help but really touch you. And it's kind of funny, you know, when I stop to think about it, I've been dressing this way since I've been 6 years old. You know, I've got pictures of me in a Halloween costume, for goodness sakes. So, yeah, it's a passion we all have.
0: The train still has several more whistle stops along the Union Pacific route, traveling along the path of the Platte River into Grand Island, then up toward Columbus. The Iron Giant will be stopping in Omaha on Saturday for a 6-hour public display. Eventually, it'll make its way to Philadelphia on July 4th and 5th, where the Declaration of Independence was created and finalized in 1776. Well, temps cooling down, rain making its way into the state this weekend. Details next in your AccuWeather forecast. 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

0: Scotty McCreery at the Lincoln County Fair, North Platte, Nebraska, Friday, July 24th.
1: Interesting weekend. It starts today with highs in the 70s for most of the state, 80s out in the panhandle. What makes it interesting is there's that stubborn weather system in the western U.S. that's funneling that warm, moist air up into Nebraska. And then you've got another system, a high pressure system out in the eastern U.S., which is locking it in place, and it's going to keep it here for several days. And then also on top of that, some smaller disturbances around the system, which are causing unpredictable showers and storms. They're going to be intermittent, never know where they're going to pop up, and some of them could be severe on Saturday. As we get into tonight, dropping down into the 50s out west, 60s for most of the rest of the state, and that's when the showers and storms really will start to roll in all across Nebraska tonight. Really, no one is getting out of it unscathed. Again, probably won't see any severe weather tonight, but as we get into Saturday with highs in the 70s up north and in the east, 80s for the rest of the state, that's your best chance for severe weather. We're talking hail and high winds as the primary threats, and pretty much the entire state, with maybe the exception of a little bit of a break in the northeast on Saturday, but otherwise everyone is going to be seeing some precipitation, storms very likely, severe weather possible. And again, that chance is going to last into Sunday, and for some people, even into the first few days of next week. We'll have that coming up for you in your extended forecast here on News Channel Nebraska.
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6: Welcome back to News Channel Nebraska. Let's take another look at our top stories today. A change of plea hearing has been scheduled for Ramon Enriquez III, who faces charges related to the murder of Wyatt Reeb. The state has amended his charges to one count of felony manslaughter and dismissed a second count. Authorities say Enriquez was one of three people who got out of a car, chased, assaulted, and injured 15-year-old Wyatt Reeb in January of last year. Reeb died at a hospital in Denver that night. The police say Enriquez was seen on surveillance video partaking in the assault. A plea hearing has been scheduled for June 9th. This after Dimitri Enriquez this week pleaded no contest to being an accessory to a felony in the same case. A southeast Nebraska building was damaged when it was hit by a truck, but as Dan Swanson reports, the crash could end up having longer-lasting damage for the city overall.
7: 3 years ago, the Auburn Chamber of Commerce announced fabulous news that the city had been awarded a $435,000 grant for downtown revitalization. But now, the state says the grant is closed due to lack of activity. Building owner Ruth Haywood said the city should not be facing losing $400,000. She says she has had projects

0: for brick repair ready to go since the grant was awarded in 2022, but the city has only had its sights on the buildings across the street from her, including what Mayor Chris Erickson describes as Auburn's premier historic building.
1: We did have some hiccups with the previous owner of the 923 Central Avenue building. We do have new owners now. We were in the process of getting bids to do those repairs, and then we had the unfortunate semi-accident that hit the back side of that building, which kind of slowed things down. We're hoping to get an extension from the Nebraska Department of Economic Development for the grant fundings to finish that grant.
0: Haywood said she is filing a formal complaint with the state based on the city's refusal to move on to her building projects.
2: As far as the other benefits, it's an investment to our investment. So when we have those state awarded funds, we want to make sure that we do use them in a timely fashion.
0: She says when a private building owner chooses not to participate in the program, the city should move on to other applicants. Instead, she said, the city leaders strategize to buy the building themselves and set the state funds on the shelf.
2: I think there's been a lag in the utilization or implementation of the grant funds. I think there was lack of program management.
0: Erickson said the JEO study set the priority buildings on the east side of the intersection rather than the west side, where Haywood claims to have had bids in hand.
1: We just wanted to have that building under local control so we could go ahead and get the improvements done.
0: From Auburn, I'm Dan Swanson, News Channel Nebraska.
3: A Nebraska man who lost his home in a fire repaying a favor after his neighbor helped search for lost items. Andy Klassen shares their story.
4: Memorial Day weekend has come and gone, but not all service members made it home in time for the celebration. Sean Schaefer of the United States Air Force, a tech sergeant, was one of those guys. But this soon-to-be basement set the perfect stage that made it well worth the wait.
5: We're standing in a big hole, so, I mean, after Thanksgiving, my house burnt down. And while I was in recovery and in the hospital, Sean was up here with, you know, some of the neighborhood and looking for a dog that we lost.
6: November 29th, tragedy struck Aaron Johnson's home in the form of a devastating fire, one in which the entire home was lost and his pet Lula, she was lost as well.
5: You know, where I wasn't able to be up here, this guy's up here digging.
7: Yeah,
5: so
7: looking for
5: the, you know, I just felt really moved that he was doing a good thing for me.
6: Shortly thereafter, that's when Aaron reached out to Sean's wife, Shaney, with an idea to restore his pickup truck, an idea that Sean had already kicked around.
8: He, you know, texted me and got me involved, asked if he thought Sean would be mad. I was like, no, I don't think Sean's going to be mad. But I messaged his dad and said, hey, do you think this would be a good idea? And he said, yeah, he actually talked about doing it a couple years ago.
5: And then we started sourcing stuff and ended up finding a rust-free box in Texas. So then we got a hold of the glass company. I got a hold of the detail guy. I got a hold of my body guy and kind of shared the same story with him. And, you know, they had the box taken off in about 3 hours. It all turned out pretty good. I mean, you know, yeah. I mean, that's what good neighbors do. We're all just kind of helping each other out here a little bit.
4: Reporting from Beaver Lake, just south of Plattsmouth, Nebraska, I'm Andy Klassen.
3: Well, Nebraska's return to the Women's College World Series, a memorable one so far. Highlights next in sports. You're watching News Channel Nebraska.
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0: chance for that severe weather. You get a quick clear up and then it's back to the showers. The only thing that's consistent is the temperature, and that's going to stay in the 80s for the most part over the next week. Same for the southeast, stormy weekend, staying warm, wet Wednesday, but to really one of the nicer parts of the state over the next week there, with sunshine just about every day except for Wednesday once we're into the new week. Central also seeing rain on Saturday. You might get a little break on Sunday, so enjoy it if you can. But then, yeah, once again, wet Wednesday and maybe even a little rain and storm action on Thursday. And to round out the week, temps staying in the 80s for the most part for you as well. Northwest also seeing those showers on Saturday, a little hazy on Sunday. Storms return a little bit earlier for you on Tuesday. Once again, high staying in the 80s, one of the warmest parts of the state, as is usually the case. You'll be up into the 90s on Thursday and then back down into the 80s. And then the southwest again seeing a rainy, stormy Saturday, as we all are, and also warming up and clearing up. You're going to be really without precipitation for the most part once the weekend ends, for at least the foreseeable future. So once again, humid, stormy all weekend, severe weather maybe. Stay alert and keep it here on News Channel Nebraska.
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0: In sports, Nebraska hadn't won a game at the Women's College World Series in 24 years, but it was worth the wait. Ava Kuzak's walk-off two-run homer in the bottom of the 10th lifted the Huskers to a 5-3 win over Arkansas last night in the opening round. It ended a long streak of rough luck in the softball finals. They'd lost five straight WCWS games in extra innings, hadn't won any game at the World Series since 2002. Now, it's been 2 months since Nebraska's lost any kind of game. Yesterday's their 27th straight win. It came as USA Softball Collegiate Player of the Year Jordy Fromm tossed a career-high 10 innings. Kuzak's homer, not the only bit of extra inning heroics last night, though. Down 3-2 in the bottom of the 8th, Nebraska's Hannah Coor hit a one-out solo home run to center field. Coor was then standing on second base in the 10th when Kuzak hit her game winner. Next up for the Huskers, top seed Alabama tomorrow. And a special weekend awaits at Haymarket Park, Nebraska baseball hosting a regional for the first time in a long time. Jake Bartecki has more from Lincoln.
1: Husker baseball has one main objective this weekend in Lincoln: win. And to do so, they're turning to somebody that's done a lot of that this season to kick off the first home regional since 2008. Carson Yasa will get the start on Friday against South Dakota State, something Will Bolt said just made too much sense.
2: You know, we feel like he gives us the best chance to set the tone for the weekend. No matter who you're playing this time of year, it's three wins to win the tournament.
3: Carson especially, we all love going out and watching him throw. His stuff's electric. He gets everybody going in the dugout. He's everyone's number one fan. So it's great to have a guy on the mound like that to start us off on a weekend.
1: The Huskers are at home for the tournament's opening weekend for the first time in 18 years. Will Bolt says that benefit goes beyond just a home crowd atmosphere, and the Huskers are still leaning on prior regional experiences.
2: We're not traveling this week and, you know, getting to another ballpark on a Wednesday after emptying the tank in the conference tournament, and whether it's a bus ride or a flight, and then you wait out a rain delay, you know, it's just there's a lot that goes into that. You know, the margin for error is so razor small to be able to put yourself in this position, and it prepares you once you go out and play in these postseason environments.
1: Nebraska opens the tournament against South Dakota State, the team with the fewest wins in the field at 24-31. That's not stopping Rhett Stokes and the Huskers from taking every pitch seriously.
4: You can't treat any one opponent any differently, and they've made it here for a reason, and they're a good team, and they're hot. I mean, they won the Summit League, and so there's no difference in how we prepare for tomorrow.
1: Well, the Huskers and Jackrabbits are not necessarily strangers. They met earlier this season right here at Haymarket Park, all the way back on March 3rd, which feels like it was a decade ago. Huskers won that one 5-4 in a close ball game. Nebraska holds the edge in the all-time series 19-4. Nebraska will kick off their road to Omaha at 3 p.m. Central Time in Lincoln. Covering the Huskers, Jake Bartecki, News Channel Nebraska.
0: And that's sports for your Friday. Stick around. We got more news and weather on the way. Thanks for joining us. Have a great weekend. This is News Channel Nebraska. Well, hello there and good morning. It's Friday, May 29th, and you're watching News Channel Nebraska. My name's Eric McKay. Thank you so much for joining us. Coming up for you this hour, a Southeast Nebraska building was damaged when it was hit by a truck, but the crash could end up having longer lasting damage for the city. We'll tell you why coming up. And paying it forward, how Nebraska neighbors paying back some kindness after a recent house fire. Their story and much more coming up. But first, temps going down, the chance of rain going up. Michael J. Anthony has the details now in your AccuWeather forecast.
5: Middle and Friday across Nebraska, as we'll see temps in the 70s for the eastern two-thirds of the state, 80s out west. Still

0: have that stubborn weather system out in the western part of America that's funneling that warm, humid air up into our state, which means, along with some disturbances that are going on around the system, storms off and on all weekend. As tonight, we'll drop down into the 50s, out 60s for the rest of the state. And yeah, all across Nebraska, overnight tonight, showers and storms. Not expecting anything of the severe variety quite yet, but into Saturday, the chances will certainly increase, as we'll see more temps in the 70s up north and in the east, 80s out west and for central Nebraska. And yes, more showers, more storms, chance for some hail and high winds. So be alert for severe weather, particularly on Saturday, maybe on Sunday. Extended forecast coming up.
1: We'll have your full forecast coming up later this hour. First, though, let's take a look at our top headlines today. A change of plea hearing has been scheduled for Ramon Enriquez III, who faces charges related to the murder of Wyatt Reeb. The state has amended his charges to one count of felony manslaughter and dismissed a second count. Authorities say Enriquez was one of three people who got out of a car, chased, assaulted, and injured 15-year-old Wyatt Reeb in January of last year. Reeb died at a hospital in Denver that night. The police say Enriquez was seen on surveillance video partaking in the assault. A plea hearing has been scheduled for June 9th. This after Dimitri Enriquez this week pleaded no contest to being an accessory to a felony in the same case. A southeast Nebraska building was damaged when it was hit by a truck, but as Dan Swanson reports, the crash could end up having longer-lasting damage for the city overall.
2: 3 years ago, the Auburn Chamber of Commerce announced fabulous news that the city had been awarded a $435,000 grant for downtown revitalization. But now, the state says the grant is closed due to lack of activity. Building owner Ruth Haywood said the city should not be facing losing $400,000. She says she has had projects for brick repair ready to go since the grant was awarded in 2022, but the city has only had its sights on the buildings across the street from her, including what Mayor Chris Erickson describes as Auburn's premier historic building.
3: We have some hiccups with the previous owner of the 923 Central Avenue building. We do have new owners now. We were in the process of getting bids to do those repairs, and then we had the unfortunate semi-accident that hit the backside of that building, which kind of slowed things down. We're hoping to get an extension from the Nebraska Department of Economic Development for the grant fundings to finish that grant.
2: Haywood said she is filing a formal complaint with the state based on the city's refusal to move on to her building projects.
4: As far as the other benefits, it's an investment to our investment. So when we have those state awarded funds, we want to make sure that we do use them in a timely fashion.
2: She says when a private building owner chooses not to participate in the program, the city should move on to other applicants. Instead, she said, the city leaders strategize to buy the building themselves and set the state funds on the shelf.
4: I think there's been a lag in the utilization or implementation of the grant funds. I think there was lack of program management.
2: Erickson said the JEO study set the priority buildings on the east side of the intersection rather than the west side, where Haywood claims to have had bids in hand.
3: We just wanted to have that building under local control so we could go ahead and get the improvements done.
2: From Auburn, I'm Dan Swanson, News Channel Nebraska.
1: A Nebraska man who lost his home in a fire repaying a favor after his neighbor helped search for lost items. Andy Klassen shares their story.
5: Memorial Day weekend has come and gone, but not all service members made it home in time for the celebration. Sean Schaefer, the United States Air Force, a tech sergeant, was one of those guys. But this soon-to-be basement set the perfect stage that made it well worth the wait.
6: We're standing in a big hole, so, I mean, after Thanksgiving, my house burnt down, and while I was in recovery and in the hospital, Sean was up here with, you know, some neighborhood, and looking

0: for a dog that we lost.
1: November 29th, tragedy struck Aaron Johnson's home in the form of a devastating fire, one in which the entire home was lost, and his pet Lula, she was lost as well.
0: You know, where I wasn't able to be up here, this guy's up here digging.
2: Yeah,
0: so looking pretty. You know, I just felt really moved that he was doing a good thing for me.
1: Shortly thereafter, that's when Aaron reached out to Sean's wife, Shaney, with an idea to restore his pickup truck, an idea that Sean had already kicked around.
3: He, you know, texted me, got me involved, asked if he thought Sean would be mad. I was like, no, I don't think Sean's going to be mad. But I messaged his dad and said, hey, do you think this would be a good idea? And he said, yeah, he actually talked about doing it a couple years ago.
0: And then we started sourcing stuff and ended up finding a rust-free box in Texas. So then we got a hold of the glass company. I got a hold of the detail guy. I got a hold of my body guy and kind of shared the same story with him. And, you know, they had the box taken off in about 3 hours. It all turned out pretty good. I mean, you know, yeah. I mean, that's what good neighbors do. We're all just kind of helping each other out here a little bit.
4: Reporting from Beaver Lake, just south of Plattsmouth, Nebraska, I'm Andy Fasten.
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5: Crash in central Nebraska yesterday. The call came in about 3:30 yesterday afternoon for a crash on the M Avenue overpass in Kearney. Authorities say a flatbed truck heading north crashed into a southbound semi hauling a trailer going up the overpass. Police say the driver in the smaller truck was pronounced dead at the scene. No word yet on any charges related to the wreck. An Omaha man is facing felony charges after stabbing his son this week. Police say they arrested 68-year-old Gregory Lewis on assault and felony weapon charges. Authorities say they were sent Wednesday night after a victim reported suffering stab wounds. Investigators determined Lewis stabbed his son, then went missing before later being found by authorities. A Nebraska teen facing 10 years in prison after a shooting on the Omaha Nation Indian Reservation. 18-year-old Charles Aldrich has been convicted of felony assault. Authorities say he fired at his next-door neighbors. The U.S. District Attorney for Nebraska says Aldrich fired 3 shots after an argument with neighbors. Federal authorities say Aldrich then fired 5 more shots as they attempted to flee, striking one of the neighbors. Bikes and scooters will be getting a few more miles on their tires over the coming months. It's been nearly a year to the day when a child from Kearney crossed in front of a truck in the center of town, causing the child to crash and bang his bike up. Luckily, a few scrapes and bruises were the only damage done. But more and more, scooters and bikes are becoming motorized and faster, giving kids a lot more responsibility when they get on top of one. Experts say it's an important safety conversation to avoid

0: needing to call an ambulance.
1: The motorized bikes we're seeing out on the roads come with a lot higher speed, and with that we're seeing an increase in the injuries. So we want to make sure that everybody is wearing a helmet that's on those higher speed vehicles and making sure that they're stopping fully at the intersections and looking for traffic.
0: It's not only for the kids to be more aware. Last summer, an adult was hit by a car while riding a bike. Safety also applies to those driving vehicles to stay extra vigilant during the summer with so many folks on bikes potentially near streets at any time. Norfolk Public Schools is installing new playground equipment at Bel Air Elementary. The district says the playground designed to be accessible for those with special needs. They expect it to be done within the next month. NPS says the Bel Air playground is still open to the public year-round, but they're asking people remain patient and cautious as there is heavy construction equipment. The school says they'll be hosting a grand opening to the new playground once it's completely finished. Oh, we're expecting rain, some thunderstorms as well this weekend. Details next in your AccuWeather forecast. 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
2: Kent Bouton, News Channel Nebraska, inviting you to be part of our weather picture of the week. Got a great shot of a spectacular sunrise or sunset? How about an impressive look at a Nebraska thunderstorm? We want to see it. 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
0: Going to be an interesting weekend. It starts today with highs in the 70s for most of the state, 80s out in the panhandle. What makes it interesting is there's that stubborn weather system in the western U.S. that's funneling that warm, moist air up into Nebraska. And then you've got another system, a high pressure system out in the eastern U.S., which is locking it in place, and it's going to keep it here for several days. And then also on top of that, some smaller disturbances around the system, which are causing unpredictable showers and storms. They're going to be intermittent, never know where they're going to pop up, and some of them could be severe on Saturday. As we get into tonight, dropping down into the 50s out west, 60s for most of the rest of the state, and that's when the showers and storms really will start to roll in all across Nebraska tonight. Really, no one is getting out of it unscathed. Again, probably won't see any severe weather tonight, but as we get into Saturday with highs in the 70s up north and in the east, 80s for the rest of the state, that's your best chance for severe weather. We're talking hail and high winds as the primary threats. and pretty much the entire state, with maybe the exception of a little bit of a break in the northeast on Saturday. But otherwise, everyone is going to be seeing some precipitation, storms very likely, severe weather possible. And again, that chance is going to last into Sunday, and for some people, even into the first few days of next week. We'll have that coming up for you in your extended forecast here on News Channel Nebraska.

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4: 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Let's take a look at some other top stories today. 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Well, Casey Wadenberg explains how Ainsworth is getting creative with finding solutions.
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7: Childcare is an issue across Nebraska, especially in our rural communities. I know as a parent of young children that finding a babysitter can be challenging.
8: Those who take the classes can also be put on a list at the Ainsworth Child Development Center. That way, when parents call the center looking for babysitters, they can have recommendations.
9: And kind of vouch for them that they've taken CPR and they've, you know, taken a babysitting clinic, so that they could be good babysitting options.
6: Lexi Businger is the director of the Ainsworth Child Development Center, a nonprofit formed by area moms who struggle to find childcare. The concept is unique, but the issue is not. Nebraska

0: faces an ongoing childcare crisis. The latest Kids Count report found that in 2024, 10% of Nebraska parents with children ages 0 to 5 quit, declined, or significantly changed their job due to childcare issues.
1: We have a very hard time finding quality staff members because there's so many requirements to work with children.
0: But Boosinger says this center,
2: depth and speed,
0: and events like this babysitting course are working to put a dent in the childcare crisis.
1: We're really excited to have all 20 of those girls walk through here, see our awesome center, and maybe be excited about a future in childcare.
0: While Lambrick isn't sure what she wants to do long term, she's excited to spend her summer babysitting.
2: It's fun. It's really interactive, and it gives you something to do rather than just sitting there kind of working. It's a little bit more interesting.
0: An interesting job that's in high demand. In Ainsworth, Casey Wunnenberg, News Channel, Nebraska.
3: Got some much-needed moisture coming to the state over the next few days. Details next in your AccuWeather forecast. 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
10: Well, get ready, folks, for a fun weekend. And yes, there's a little bit of sarcasm there. I think we're kind of paying the price for the great weather we had over Memorial Day weekend. For this weekend, you have that very stubborn storm system out in the western U.S., which is funneling some warm, moist air up into Nebraska. And then out in the eastern U.S., you have a high pressure system, which is really going to be locking it in place for the next several days, even into early next week. On top of that, some smaller disturbances around the big system, which are making storms a little more unpredictable than usual, intermittent throughout the weekend and for some places, yeah, even into Monday and into Tuesday. Today, highs in the 70s for the eastern two-thirds of the state, 80s out west. We'll be seeing lows in the 50s tonight out in the panhandle, 60s for the rest of Nebraska, and that's when those first waves of storms start to roll in, and really it's going to cover all of Nebraska tonight. No one is getting out of this without at least a little bit of shower and storm action as we get into Friday night and into Saturday, with highs in the 70s up north and in the east, 80s out west. And yes, more showers and storms all day long, all across the state. May see a few clear spots during the day,

0: northeast Nebraska. Otherwise, make sure you're finding a way to stay alert and notified, because these severe weather warnings and watches could pop up at any time over the weekend. Things are very unpredictable with those systems that we talked about. As we look at your extended forecast, again, the northeast area going to be seeing rain and storms all weekend. Saturday, your best chance for that severe weather. You get a quick clear up and then it's back to the showers. The only thing that's consistent is the temperature, and that's going to stay in the 80s for the most part over the next week. Same for the southeast, stormy weekend, staying warm, wet Wednesday, but to really one of the nicer parts of the state over the next week there, with sunshine just about every day except for Wednesday once we're into the new week. Central also seeing rain on Saturday. You might get a little break on Sunday, so enjoy it if you can. But then, yeah, once again, wet Wednesday and maybe even a little rain and storm action on Thursday. And to round out the week, temps staying in the 80s for the most part for you as well. Northwest also seeing those showers on Saturday, a little hazy on Sunday. Storms return a little bit earlier for you on Tuesday. Once again, high staying in the 80s, one of the warmest parts of the state, as is usually the case. You'll be up into the 90s on Thursday and then back down into the 80s. And then the southwest again seeing a rainy, stormy Saturday, as we all are, and also warming up and clearing up. You're going to be really without precipitation for the most part once the weekend ends, for at least the foreseeable future. So once again, humid, stormy all weekend, severe weather maybe. Stay alert and keep it here on News Channel Nebraska.
1: In sports, history has been made for Creighton Public Schools. The Bulldogs captured their first consecutive Class D boys state golf titles. Tyler Murphy has more.
2: It is time to introduce the MSAA state champions from Creighton High School.
3: For the first time in school history, the Creighton boys golf team is bringing home consecutive state trophies. The Bulldogs successfully defended their throne, capturing back-to-back Class D state championships after a dominant two-day performance that culminated in their best golf of the season.
4: You know, it's special. It's the first time our school's ever had a back-to-back state champion. But yeah, it's something we were looking forward to. You know, we kind of thought we could do it, but to actually come out here and do it and shoot our lowest round of the year today on the second day of state is impressive.
3: The championship victory was a collective effort, though Doan University golf commit Calvin Welms certainly set the tone after finishing through 18 holes with a 68 on Thursday.
5: I mean, it really means a lot. It's really fun winning it with all the guys, not only individual last year, but winning it with the guys is way more fun. I'd say it's definitely number one. Yeah, we're decent at football and basketball. Golf is really always our sport, and we got it done back-to-back. So.
3: Head coach Eric Byrne says the Bulldogs' depth was on full display throughout the tournament.
4: It's a whole team effort. I mean, we have five kids that really play good golf, and you need that in at state. Today, I said, let's go out and make a statement, and the boys did. I mean, like I said, they shot 315, which is their lowest round of the year. So they really came through.
3: With the state title secured, the team made sure their head coach fully soaked in the moment.
4: Dang it. It's refreshing. It's awesome. The kids have been a lot of fun, and Riley's been a good assistant coach. It's just been a great year.
3: When asked how the team planned to celebrate going back-to-back in state, some of the Bulldogs preferred to keep their cards close to their chest.
6: We'll get to that later.
7: We'll figure that out later.
6: Won't disclose that.
3: For Ethan Coleman, however, his post-championship itinerary was already locked in.
8: Taco Bell. What are you going to order?
7: Here we go. Crunch Wrap Supreme, and then like a couple of hard shell tacos, probably. That's what it's going
3: to
7: be, yeah.
3: A meal fit for a champion. In Columbus, Tyler Murphy, News Channel Nebraska.
1: Lincoln East bringing another state golf title back to the capital city. The Spartans captured the Class A boys team championship yesterday, while Carter Honnens claimed the individual state title. The Spartans battled windy and rainy conditions at the state tournament to secure back-to-back championships. It's their third title in the last 5 years.
9: We were kind of hoping the conditions would get tough because we kind of knew we could handle that, and our guys are great, really good mental games, and really good thinking throughout the day and just dealing with

0: the weather, and we kind of told them, you know, it's going to rain. It's going to be another opportunity to show how good we are. And they did a great job with that. I mean, when the weather started coming, the wind started blowing, we kind of took it into second gear.
1: Coaches say the group's work ethic and leadership

0: 10 to claim the title. Creighton Prep came in second place as a team. Omaha West Side took home the bronze. A roller coaster getting a little too exciting for riders in Texas. Details next. First, Michael J. Anthony in your AccuWeather forecast.
1: Middle and Friday across Nebraska, as we'll see temps in the 70s for the eastern two-thirds of the state, 80s out west. Still have that stubborn weather system out in the western part of America that's funneling that warm, humid air up into our state, which means, along with some disturbances that are going on around the system, storms off and on all weekend, as tonight will drop down into the 50s out west, 60s for the rest of the state. And yeah, all across Nebraska, overnight tonight, showers and storms. Not expecting anything of the severe variety quite yet, but into Saturday, the chances will certainly increase, as we'll see more temps in the 70s up north and in the east, 80s out west and for central Nebraska. And yes, more showers, more storms, chance for some hail and high winds. So be alert for severe weather, particularly on Saturday, maybe on Sunday. Extended forecast coming up.
0: Well, 8 people in Texas just had the roller coaster ride of a lifetime, but chances are none of them have any interest in repeating the experience. John Lawrence has more.
2: It made like a very like big bang, like it went boom. So it just got stuck there. It just got stuck.
3: And that mysterious glitch left 8 riders hanging backward near the top of the Iron Shark roller coaster for several hours Thursday evening in Galveston, Texas.
4: Basically, you know, the ride, it just started malfunctioning. And then, so basically the ride, it starts off by stopping in the middle of the ride. But then as it went up, it stopped again.
3: The Iron Shark is one of the tallest rides at the Pleasure Pier Park, and the Galveston Fire Department had just enough reach.
5: It is about 100 feet up right now, and our ladder is 105 feet.
4: Wow.
5: So we're working with feet and inches here.
3: The riders were individually placed in safety harnesses and brought down with no reports of any significant injuries.
5: Of course, they were shaken up from climbing that ladder down, being in that hot sun. They have been checked for dehydration, and everyone seems to be doing pretty good.
3: Pleasure Pier released a statement saying the ride, quote, experienced a malfunction and that it will undergo a thorough inspection before returning to operation.
6: For me, I don't know what I would do if I was in their shoes, honestly. Yeah, it would just be crazy.
7: John Lawrence, News Channel Nebraska.
0: A federal judge has declined to intervene with President Donald Trump's executive order injecting Homeland Security and the U.S. Postal Service into election administration. Trump's order in March involved compiling data to vet voter rolls for non-citizens and providing the USPS with a list of eligible mail-in voters. The judge ruled the potential harms argued by the challengers were too speculative at this point, thereby allowing the executive order to move forward. The decision is a setback for voter advocacy groups who argue Congress hasn't passed any laws that give Trump the authority to carry out these directives. A separate case challenging Trump's order is still moving forward in Massachusetts. Federal authorities are giving the go-ahead to the Union Pacific Norfolk Southern merger, but don't expect the new company to form just yet. In a 42-page decision published yesterday, the Surface Transportation Board unanimously accepted the revised merger between the two railroad giants, but they're delaying the proceedings for now. Board members said they need more information from the companies before they allow the merger to proceed. Federal regulators said there are still several parts of the application that they say are unclear or underdeveloped. Two companies have until July 27th to submit additional information. If the merger becomes official, it would create the U.S.'s first transcontinental railroad and would bear Union Pacific's name. The merged network would cover over 50,000 miles worth of railway across 43 states. Well, the Big Boy 4014 steam train made its grand entrance and departure in downtown Kearney yesterday.

0: The engine could be seen a mile away or more. Hundreds made their way to the crossing at the Bricks to see the iconic steam locomotive. It's one of several stops along the second tour this year, part of a coast-to-coast traversing of the U.S. to celebrate the 250th anniversary of America. Excitement was strong from first-timers to long-timers.
1: Here about 10 miles back, there was a family in a pickup truck, and there must have been 8 kids in that pickup truck, and all the young boys, and we're talking pretty young boys, they had their cowboy hats, and they were waving their cowboy hats, and, you know, the young girls were jumping and cheering. It can't help but really touch you. And it's kind of funny, you know, when I stop to think about it, I've been dressing this way since I've been 6 years old. You know, I've got pictures of me in a Halloween costume, for goodness sakes. So, yeah, it's a passion we all have.
0: The train still has several more whistle stops along the Union Pacific route, traveling along the path of the Platte River into Grand Island, then up toward Columbus. The Iron Giant will be stopping in Omaha on Saturday for a 6-hour public display. Eventually, it'll make its way to Philadelphia on July 4th and 5th, where the Declaration of Independence was created and finalized in 1776. Well, temps cooling down, rain making its way into the state this weekend. Details next in your AccuWeather forecast. This is News Channel Nebraska.

0: The weather is brought to you by Medica.
1: Interesting weekend. It starts today with highs in the 70s for most of the state, 80s out in the panhandle. What makes it interesting is there's that stubborn weather system in the western U.S. that's funneling that warm, moist air up into Nebraska. And then you've got another system, a high pressure system out in the eastern U.S., which is locking it in place, and it's going to keep it here for several days. And then also on top of that, some smaller disturbances around the system, which are causing unpredictable showers and storms. They're going to be intermittent, never know where they're going to pop up, and some of them could be severe on Saturday. As we get into tonight, dropping down into the 50s out west, 60s for most of the rest of the state, and that's when the showers and storms really will start to roll in all across Nebraska tonight. Really, no one is getting out of it unscathed. Again, probably won't see any severe weather tonight, but as we get into Saturday with highs in the 70s up north and in the east, 80s for the rest of the state, that's your best chance for severe weather. We're talking hail and high winds as the primary threats, and pretty much the entire state, with maybe the exception of a little bit of a break in the northeast on Saturday, but otherwise everyone is going to be seeing some precipitation, storms very likely, severe weather possible. And again, that chance is going to last into Sunday, and for some people, even into the first few days of next week. We'll have that coming up for you in your extended forecast here on News Channel Nebraska.
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6: Welcome back to News Channel Nebraska. Let's take another look at our top stories today. A change of plea hearing has been scheduled for Ramon Enriquez III, who faces charges related to the murder of Wyatt Reeb. The state has amended his charges to one count of felony manslaughter and dismissed a second count. Authorities say Enriquez was one of three people who got out of a car, chased, assaulted, and injured 15-year-old Wyatt Reeb in January of last year. Reeb died at a hospital in Denver that night. The police say Enriquez was seen on surveillance video partaking in the assault. A plea hearing has been scheduled for June 9th. This after Dimitri Enriquez this week pleaded no contest to being an accessory to a felony in the same case. A Southeast Nebraska building was damaged when it was hit by a truck, but as Dan Swanson reports, the crash could end up having longer lasting damage for the city overall.
7: 3 years ago, the Auburn Chamber of Commerce announced fabulous news that the city had been awarded a $435,000 grant for downtown revitalization. But now, the state says the grant is closed due to lack of activity. Building owner Ruth Haywood said the city should not be facing losing $400,000. She says she has had projects for brick repair ready to go since the grant was awarded in 2022, but the city has only had its sights on the buildings across the street from her, including what Mayor Chris Erickson describes as Auburn's premier historic building.
8: We did have some hiccups with the previous owner of the 923 Central Avenue building. We do have new owners now. We were in the process of getting bids to do those repairs, and then we had the unfortunate semi-accident that hit the backside of that building, which kind of slowed things down. We're hoping to get an extension from the Nebraska Department of Economic Development for the grant fundings to finish that grant.
7: Haywood said she is filing a formal complaint with the state

0: based on the city's refusal to move on to her building projects.
1: As far as the other benefits, it's an investment to our investment. So when we have those state awarded funds, we want to make sure that we do use them in a timely fashion.
0: She says when a private building owner chooses not to participate in the program, the city should move on to other applicants. Instead, she said, the city leaders strategize to buy the building themselves and set the state funds on the shelf.
1: I think there's been a lag in the utilization or implementation of the grant funds. I think there was lack of program management.
0: Erickson said the JEO study set the priority buildings on the east side of the intersection rather than the west side, where Haywood claims to have had bids in hand.
2: We just wanted to have that building under local control so we could go ahead and get the improvements done.
0: From Auburn, I'm Dan Swanson, News Channel Nebraska.
3: A Nebraska man who lost his home in a fire repaying a favor after his neighbor helped search for lost items. Andy Klassen shares their story.
4: Memorial Day weekend has come and gone, but not all service members made it home in time for the celebration. Sean Schaefer, the United States Air Force, a tech sergeant, was one of those guys. But this soon-to-be basement set the perfect stage that made it well worth the wait.
5: We're standing in a big hole, so, I mean, after Thanksgiving, my house burned down, and while I was in recovery and in the hospital, Sean was up here with, you know, some of the neighborhood and looking for a dog that we lost.
6: November 29th, tragedy struck Aaron Johnson's home in the form of a devastating fire, one in which the entire home was lost, and his pet, Lula, she was lost as well.
5: You know, where I wasn't able to be up here, this guy's up here digging.
7: Yeah,
5: so,
7: looking for
5: you know, I just felt really moved that he was doing a good thing for me.
6: Shortly thereafter, that's when Aaron reached out to Sean's wife, Shaney, with an idea to restore his pickup truck, an idea that Sean had already kicked around.
8: He, you know, texted me and got me involved. Asked if he thought Sean would be mad. I was like, no, I don't think Sean's gonna be mad. But I messaged his dad and said, hey, do you think this would be a good idea? And he said, yeah, he actually talked about doing it a couple years ago.
5: And then we started sourcing stuff and ended up finding a rust-free box in Texas. So then we got a hold of the glass company, I got a hold of the detail guy, I got a hold of my body guy and kind of shared the same story with him. And, you know, they had the box taken off in about 3 hours. It all turned out pretty good. I mean, you know, yeah. I mean, that's what good neighbors do. We're all just kind of helping each other out here a little bit.
4: Reporting from Beaver Lake, just south of Plattsmouth, Nebraska, I'm Andy Klassen.
3: Well, Nebraska's return to the Women's College World Series, a memorable one so far. Highlights next in sports. 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
10: Well, get ready, folks, for a fun weekend. And yes, there's a little bit of sarcasm there. I think we're kind of paying the price for the great weather we had over Memorial Day weekend. For this weekend, you have that very stubborn storm system out in the western U.S., which is funneling some warm, moist air up into Nebraska. And then out in the eastern U.S., you have a high pressure system, which is really going to be locking it in place for the next several days, even into early next week. On top of that, some smaller disturbances around the big system, which are making storms a little more unpredictable than usual, intermittent throughout the weekend and for some places, yeah, even into Monday and into Tuesday. Today, highs in the 70s for the eastern two-thirds of the state, 80s out west. We'll be seeing lows in the 50s tonight out in the panhandle, 60s for the rest of Nebraska, and that's when those first waves of storms start to roll in, and really it's going to cover all of Nebraska tonight. No one is getting out of this without at least a little bit of shower and storm action as we get into Friday night and into Saturday, with highs in the 70s up north and in the east, 80s out west. And yes, more showers and storms all day long all across the state. May see a few clear spots during the day in northeast Nebraska. Otherwise, make sure you're finding a way to stay alert and notified, because these severe weather warnings and watches could pop up at any time over the weekend.

0: and things are very unpredictable with those systems that we talked about. As we look at your extended forecast, again, the northeast area going to be seeing rain and storms all weekend. Saturday, your best chance for that severe weather. You get a quick clear up and then it's back to the showers. The only thing that's consistent is the temperature, and that's going to stay in the 80s for the most part over the next week. Same for the southeast, stormy weekend, staying warm, wet Wednesday, but to really one of the nicer parts of the state over the next week there with sunshine just about every day except for Wednesday once we're into the new week. Central also seeing rain on Saturday. You might get a little break on Sunday, so enjoy it if you can. But then, yeah, once again, wet Wednesday and maybe even a little rain and storm action on Thursday. And to round out the week, temps staying in the 80s for the most part for you as well. Northwest also seeing those showers on Saturday, a little hazy on Sunday. Storms return a little bit earlier for you on Tuesday. Once again, high staying in the 80s, one of the warmest parts of the state, as is usually the case. You'll be up into the 90s on Thursday and then back down into the 80s. And then the southwest, again, seeing a rainy, stormy Saturday, as we all are, and also warming up and clearing up. You're going to be really without precipitation for the most part once the weekend ends for at least the foreseeable future. So once again, humid, stormy all weekend, severe weather maybe. Stay alert and keep it here on News Channel Nebraska.
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0: hadn't won a game at the Women's College World Series in 24 years, but it was worth the wait. Ava Kuzak's walk-off two-run homer in the bottom of the 10th lifted the Huskers to a 5-3 win over Arkansas last night in the opening round. It ended a long streak of rough luck in the softball finals. They'd lost five straight WCWS games in extra innings, hadn't won any game at the World Series since 2002. Now, it's been 2 months since Nebraska's lost any kind of game. Yesterday's their 27th straight win. It came as USA Softball Collegiate Player of the Year Jordy Fromm tossed a career-high 10 innings. Kuzak's homer, not the only bit of extra inning heroics last night, though. Down 3-2 in the bottom of the 8th, Nebraska's Hannah Coor hit a one-out solo home run to center field. Coor was then standing on second base in the 10th when Kuzak hit her game winner. Next up for the Huskers, top seed Alabama tomorrow. And a special weekend awaits at Haymarket Park. Nebraska baseball hosting a regional for the first time in a long time. Jake Bartecki has more from Lincoln.
1: Husker baseball has one main objective this weekend in Lincoln: win. And to do so, they're turning to somebody that's done a lot of that this season to kick off the first home regional since 2008. Carson Yasa will get the start on Friday against South Dakota State, something Will Bolt said just made too much sense.
2: You know, we feel like he gives us the best chance to set the tone for the weekend. Again, no matter who you're playing this time of year, it's three wins to win the tournament.
3: Carson especially, we all love going out and watching him throw. His stuff's electric. He gets everybody going in the dugout. He's everyone's number one fan. So it's great to have a guy on the mound like that to start us off on a weekend.
1: The Huskers are at home for the tournament's opening weekend for the first time in 18 years. Will Bolt says that benefit goes beyond just a home crowd atmosphere, and the Huskers are still leaning on prior regional experiences.
2: We're not traveling this week and, you know, getting to another ballpark on a Wednesday after emptying the tank in the conference tournament, and whether it's a bus ride or a flight, and then you wait out a rain delay, you know, it's just there's a lot that goes into that. You know, the margin for error is so razor small to be able to put yourself in this position, and it prepares you once you go out and play in these postseason environments.
1: Nebraska opens the tournament against South Dakota State, the team with the fewest wins in the field at 24-31. That's not stopping Rhett Stokes and the Huskers from taking every pitch seriously.
4: You can't treat any one opponent any differently, and they've made it here for a reason, and they're a good team, and they're hot. I mean, they won the Summit League, and so there's no difference in how we prepare for tomorrow.
1: Well, the Huskers and Jackrabbits are not necessarily strangers. They met earlier this season right here at Haymarket Park, all the way back on March 3rd, which feels like it was a decade ago. Huskers won that one 5-4 in a close ball game. Nebraska holds the edge in the all-time series 19-4. Nebraska will kick off their road to Omaha at 3 p.m. Central Time in Lincoln. Covering the Huskers, Jake Bartecki, News Channel Nebraska.
0: And that's sports for your Friday. Stick around. We got more news and weather on the way. Thanks for joining us. Have a great weekend. This is News Channel Nebraska.
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0: Well, hello there, and good morning. It's 8 o'clock Central Time, 7 o'clock Mountain on a Friday, May 29th, and you're watching News Channel Nebraska. My name's Eric McKay. Thanks for joining us. Hope your day's off to a good start. Coming up for you this hour, a Southeast Nebraska building damaged when it was hit by a truck, but that crash could end up having longer-lasting damage for the city and building overall. We'll tell you why coming up. And paying it back, how Nebraska neighbors coming together with kindness following a recent house fire. That story and much more coming up. But first, temperatures going down, the chance of rain going up this weekend. Let's get the details now from Michael J. Anthony in your AccuWeather forecast.
6: Middle and Friday across Nebraska, as we'll see temps in the 70s for the eastern two-thirds of the state, 80s out west. Still have that stubborn weather system out in the western part of America that's funneling that warm, humid air up into our state, which means, along with some disturbances that are going on around the system, storms off and on all weekend. As tonight will drop down into the 50s out west.

0: 60s for the rest of the state. And yeah, all across Nebraska overnight tonight, showers and storms. Not expecting anything of the severe variety quite yet, but into Saturday, the chances will certainly increase as we'll see more temps in the 70s up north and in the east, 80s out west and for central Nebraska. And yes, more showers, more storms, chance for some hail and high winds. So be alert for severe weather, particularly on Saturday, maybe on Sunday. Extended forecast coming up.
1: And we take a look at the Wayne Sky Cam in Wayne, Nebraska. Nothing but cloud cover, some sprinkles, not some heavy rain, but we've just been seeing some moisture off and on throughout northeast Nebraska this morning. 65 right now, not going to get much warmer than that, maybe mid-70s today. The bigger deal, the rain and the potential for thunderstorms this afternoon and evening. Potentially some heavy rain, maybe flash flooding, severe weather, those types of things we need to worry about as we get into the weekend. We'll have those details coming up in your full AccuWeather forecast. That's on the way later this hour. Your live mass is on the way in just a few minutes. First, though, let's get you back to news. We begin in central Nebraska, where one person has died following a crash yesterday afternoon. The call came in about 3:30 p.m. for the crash on the M Avenue overpass in Kearney. Authorities say a flatbed truck that was heading north crashed into a southbound semi hauling a trailer going up the overpass. Police say the driver in the smaller truck was pronounced dead at the scene. No word yet on any charges related to the crash. In the panhandle, a change of plea hearing has been scheduled for Ramon Enriquez III. He faces charges related to the murder of Wyatt Reeb. The state has amended his charges to one count of felony manslaughter, dismissed the second count. Authorities say Enriquez was one of three people who got out of a car, chased, assaulted, and injured 15-year-old Wyatt Reeb last January. Reeb died that night in a Denver hospital. Police say Enriquez was seen on surveillance video partaking in the assault. A plea hearing scheduled for June 9th. This after Dimitri Enriquez pleaded no contest to being an accessory to a felony in the same case this week. A southeast Nebraska building damaged when it was hit by a truck. But as Dan Swanson reports, that crash is having long-lasting damage for the city overall.
2: 3 years ago, the Auburn Chamber of Commerce announced fabulous news that the city had been awarded a $435,000 grant for downtown revitalization. But now, the state says the grant is closed due to lack of activity. Building owner Ruth Haywood said the city should not be facing losing $400,000. She says she has had projects for brick repair ready to go since the grant was awarded in 2022, but the city has only had its sights on the buildings across the street from her, including what Mayor Chris Erickson describes as Auburn's premier historic building.
3: We did have some hiccups with the previous owner of the 923 Central Avenue building. We do have new owners now. We were in the process of getting bids to do those repairs, and then we had the unfortunate semi-accident that hit the backside of that building, which kind of slowed things down. We're hoping to get an extension from the Nebraska Department of Economic Development for the grant fundings to finish that grant.
2: Haywood said she is filing a formal complaint with the state based on the city's refusal to move on to her building projects.
4: As far as the other benefits, it's an investment to our investment. So when we have those state awarded funds, we want to make sure that we do use them in a timely fashion.
2: She says when a private building owner chooses not to participate in the program, the city should move on to other applicants. Instead, she said, the city leaders strategize to buy the building themselves and set the state funds on the shelf.
4: I think there's been a lag in the utilization or implementation of the grant funds. I think there was lack of program management.
2: Erickson said the JEO study set the priority buildings on the east side of the intersection rather than the west side, where Haywood claims to have had bids in hand.
3: We just wanted to have that building under local control so we could go ahead and get the improvements done.
2: From Auburn, I'm Dan Swanson, News Channel Nebraska.

0: Nebraska.
1: Hundreds came out to raise money for those battling cancer in central Nebraska yesterday. The Mary Lanning Healthcare Foundation held their annual Cancer Walk and Butterfly release at Hastings College. The funds raised yesterday will go to the Morrison Cancer Center's Hope and Healing Program. It helps those going through treatment feel more like themselves through hairstylists, makeup, prosthetics, and more. The event began with speakers detailing the impacts of the program. Cancer survivors then gifted flowers to those who help support them in their recovery. Cancer survivors say the support means more than the dollars and cents raised.
2: You know, the money's nice. We need money to raise for the cause and for the Hope and Healing Program, which is a great program. But what means more to me is the number of people. So I told a person one time, you know, you being here means more than a $25 registration fee. It means you.
1: The event concluded with a group walk around the campus and a butterfly release in an effort to inspire hope. And a Nebraska man who lost his home in a fire repaying a favor after his neighbor helped search for his lost items. Andy Klassen has more.
3: Memorial Day weekend has come and gone, but not all service members made it home in time for the celebration. Sean Schaefer of the United States Air Force, a tech sergeant, was one of those guys. But this soon-to-be basement set the perfect stage that made it well worth the wait.
4: We're standing in a big hole, so, I mean, after Thanksgiving, my house burnt down. And while I was in recovery and in the hospital, Sean was up here with, you know, some of the neighborhood and looking for a dog that we lost.
5: November 29th, tragedy struck Aaron Johnson's home in the form of a devastating fire, one in which the entire home was lost and his pet Lula, she was lost as well.
4: You know, where I wasn't able to be up here, this guy's up here digging.
6: Yeah.
4: So,
6: looking for the...
4: you know, I just felt really moved that he was doing a good thing for me.
5: Shortly thereafter, that's when Aaron reached out to Sean's wife, Shaney, with an idea to restore his pickup truck, an idea that Sean had already kicked around.
7: He, you know, texted me and got me involved, asked if he thought Sean would be mad. I was like, no, I don't think Sean's going to be mad. But I messaged his dad and said, hey, do you think this would be a good idea? And he said, yeah, he actually talked about doing it a couple years ago.
4: And then we started sourcing stuff and ended up finding a rust-free box in Texas. So then we got a hold of the glass company. I got a hold of the detail guy. I got a hold of my body guy and kind of shared the same story with him. And, you know, they had the box taken off in about 3 hours. It all turned out pretty good. I mean, you know, yeah. I mean, that's what good neighbors do. We're all just kind of helping each other out here a little bit.
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1: Much more to come. We've got more news on the way. Your full AccuWeather forecast as well. Details on quite a bit of much needed moisture coming to the state over the next few days. That and more on the way. Now, though, time to take you to Columbus for today's live daily mass at St. Isidore's Catholic Church. Thanks for joining us. Have a great morning. This is News Channel Nebraska.
8: Today's morning mass is brought to you in part by these sponsors.

0: In the name of the Father, and of the Son, and of the Holy Spirit. Amen. The grace and peace of God our Father, the Lord Jesus, be with you. Amen. As we gather this morning to celebrate the Eucharist, we pause and we ask Jesus to forgive us our sins.
1: Lord Jesus, you came to gather the nations into the peace of God's kingdom. Lord, have mercy.
0: Lord, have mercy.
1: Lord Jesus, you come in word and sacrament to strengthen us in holiness. Christ, have mercy.
0: Christ, have mercy.
1: Lord Jesus, you will come in glory with salvation for your people. Lord, have mercy.
0: Lord, have mercy. May Almighty God have mercy on us, forgive us our sins, and bring us to life everlasting. Let us pray.

Grant us, O Lord, we pray, that the course of our world may be directed by your peaceful rule, and that your church may rejoice untroubled in her devotion. Through our Lord Jesus Christ, your Son, who lives and reigns with you in the unity of the Holy Spirit, one God forever and ever.

0: A reading from the first letter of St. Peter. Beloved, the end of all things is at hand. Therefore, be serious and sober-minded so that you will be able to pray. Above all, let your love for one another be intense, because love covers a multitude of sins. Be hospitable to one another without complaining, as each one has received a gift. Use it to serve one another as good stewards of God's varied grace. Whoever preaches, let it be with the words of God. Whoever serves, let it be with the strength that God supplies, so that in all things God may be glorified through Jesus Christ, to whom belong glory and dominion forever and ever. Amen. Beloved, do not be surprised that a trial by fire is occurring among you, as if something strange were happening to you. But rejoice to the extent that you share in the sufferings of Christ, so that when his glory is revealed, you may also rejoice exultantly. The word of the Lord.
1: Thanks be to God.
0: Responsorial psalm is, "The Lord comes to judge the earth."
1: The Lord comes to judge the earth.
0: Say among the nations, "The Lord is King. He has made the world firm, not to be moved. He governs the people with equity."
1: The Lord comes to judge the earth.
0: Let the heavens be glad and the earth rejoice. Let the sea and all what fills it resound. Let the plains be joyful in all that is in them. Then shall all the trees of the forest exult.
1: The Lord comes to judge the earth.
0: Before the Lord, for he comes to rule the earth. He shall rule the world with justice and the peoples with his constancy.
1: The Lord comes to judge the earth.

I chose it from the world to go and bear fruit, says the Lord. Alleluia, alleluia. May the Lord be in your heart and on your lips, that you may worthily and fittingly proclaim his holy gospel. In the name of the Father, the Son, and the Holy Spirit.

0: The Lord be with you.
1: And with your spirit.
0: Be reading from the Holy Gospel according to Mark.
1: Glory to you, O Lord.
0: Jesus entered Jerusalem, went into the temple area. He looked around at everything, and since it was already late, he went on to Bethany with the 12. The next day, as they were leaving Bethany, he was hungry. Seeing from a distance a fig tree in leaf, he went over to see if he could find anything on it. When he reached it, he found nothing but leaves. It was not the time for figs. And he said to it in reply, "May no one ever eat of your fruit again." And his disciples heard it. They came to Jerusalem, and on entering the temple area, he began to drive out those selling and buying there. He overturned the tables of the money changers and the seats of those who were selling doves. He did not permit anyone to carry anything through the temple area. Then he taught them, saying, "Is it not written, 'My house shall be called a house of prayer for all peoples'? But you have made it a den of thieves." The chief priests and the scribes came to hear of it and were seeking a way to put him to death. Yet they feared him because the whole crowd was astonished at his teaching. When evening came, they went out of the city. Early in the morning, as they were walking along, they saw the fig tree withered to its roots. Peter remembered and said to him, "Rabbi, look, the fig tree that you cursed has withered." Jesus said to them in reply, "Have faith in God. Amen, I say to you, whoever says to this mountain, 'Be lifted up and thrown into the sea,' and does not doubt in his heart, but believes that what he says will happen, it shall be done for him. Therefore, I tell you, all that you ask for in prayer, believe that you will receive it, and it shall be yours. When you stand to pray, forgive anyone against whom you have a grievance, so that your heavenly Father may in turn forgive your transgressions." The Gospel of the Lord.
1: Praise be to you, Lord Jesus Christ. In the first reading today, we hear from St. Peter. Very simple. He tells us to be people of prayer. He tells us to love one another. And recognizing the gifts we have received, then we should use them for the good of others and serving others, knowing that we're serving God. And I think along with that, we need to help one another recognize their own gifts. Sometimes complimenting people when they do well at something. A lot of times people have gifts and don't really realize how gifted they are unless other people begin to point out their gifts and their talents. So help people appreciate their goodness and their talents and thank them. Pray for those who have blessed you by using their talents and serving you. And so the message is rather simple. We're redeemed by Christ's blood. We are a chosen people. Our destiny is eternal life. So we need to keep that in mind every day and then live accordingly. Today as we come here, we thank Jesus for being present in the Eucharist. We ask him to help us as strengthened by his presence. We'll go out and use our gifts and talents and showing our love for one another by our acts of kindness today, our willingness to reach up and help them, or by a word of praise or compliment that we might give them. So those simple thoughts in mind, let us pray. O God, our Heavenly Father, you have blessed us all in so many ways, especially in sending your Son Jesus to redeem us with his blood. Help us always to be aware of that, and then in the spirit of gratitude, spend our lives in loving service of one another. Grant us this and the favors we now ask in Jesus' name.
0: For Pope Leo XIV, Archbishop Michael McGovern, and for all of us, that we may be guided by the Holy Spirit on our journey through life, on our way to eternal life. We pray to the Lord.
1: Lord, hear our prayer.
0: For peace throughout our nation, for peace between Russia and Ukraine, and especially throughout the Middle East, we pray to the Lord.
1: Lord, hear our prayer.
0: For all who are ill, that they may experience the healing presence of Jesus, we pray to the Lord.
1: Lord, hear our prayer.
0: And for all of our departed loved ones, that they may share in Christ's risen glory, we pray to the Lord.
1: Lord, hear our prayer.
0: For young men and women, that they may discern God calling them to a life of service in the church, as priests, deacons, or religious, we pray to the Lord.
1: Lord, hear our prayer.
0: In thanksgiving for the rain we have received and for continued rain in abundant moisture throughout the spring and summer months, we pray to the Lord.
1: Lord, hear our prayer.
0: And for all of our unspoken needs and intentions, let us now pause, pray to the Lord in silence. We pray to the Lord.
1: Lord, hear our prayer. We offer this Mass this morning for Gary and Jones and their family. We pray to the Lord. O God, our Father in heaven, please grant us these and all our days, for which we pray to you today in Jesus' name, for he is Lord forever and ever.

Blessed are you, Lord God of all creation. Through your goodness we have this bread to offer, which earth has given and human hands have made. It will become for us the bread of life. Blessed are you, Lord God of all creation. Through your goodness we have this wine to offer, fruit of the vine and work of human hands. It will become our spiritual drink. Lord God, we ask you to receive us and be pleased with the sacrifice we offer with humble and contrite hearts. Wash away my iniquity. Cleanse me of my sins. Thank you. Pray, my brothers and sisters, that my sacrifice and yours may be acceptable to God, the Almighty Father.

O God, who provide gifts to be offered to your name, and count the oblations as signs of our desire to serve you with devotion, we ask of your mercy that what you grant us as the source of merit may also help us to attain merit's reward. Through Christ our Lord.

We give you thanks, Lord, Holy Father, Almighty and Eternal God, for we know it belongs to your boundless glory that you came to the aid of human beings with your divinity and even fashioned for us a remedy out of mortality itself, that the cause of our downfall might become the means of our salvation through Christ our Lord. Through him the host of angels adore your majesty and rejoice in your presence forever. May our voices, we pray, join with theirs in one chorus of exultant praise as we acclaim.

You are indeed holy, O Lord, the fount of all holiness. Make holy, therefore, these gifts, we pray, by sending down your Spirit upon them like the dewfall, so that they may become for us the body and blood of your Son, O Lord Jesus Christ. At the time he was betrayed and entered willingly into his passion, he took bread and, giving you thanks, he said the blessing, broke the bread, gave it to his disciples, saying, "Take this, all of you, and eat of it. For this is my body, which will be given up for you." In a similar way, when supper was ended, he took the chalice, and once more giving thanks, he gave it to his disciples, saying, "Take this, all of you, and drink from it, for this is the chalice of my blood, the blood of the new and eternal covenant, which will be poured out for you and for many for the forgiveness of sins. Do this in memory of me."

0: And therefore, as we celebrate the memorial of his death and resurrection, we offer you, Lord, the bread of life and the chalice of everlasting salvation. Humbly we pray that, partaking of the body and blood of Christ, we may be gathered together by the one Holy Spirit. Remember, Lord, your church spread throughout the world, and bring her to the fullness of charity, together with Leo, our Pope, and Michael, our Bishop, and all the clergy. Remember also our brothers and sisters who have gone before us, marked with the sign of faith and rest in the sleep of peace. Have mercy on us all, we pray, that with the Blessed Virgin Mary, Mother of God, your blessed apostles, and all the saints who have pleased you throughout the ages, we may merit to be co-heirs to eternal life, and may praise and glorify you through your Son, Jesus Christ. Through him, with him, and in him, O God, Almighty Father, in the unity of the Holy Spirit, all glory and honor is yours forever and ever. Amen. At the Savior's command and form of divine teaching, we dare to say, Our Father, who art in heaven, hallowed be thy name. Thy kingdom come, thy will be done, on earth as it is in heaven. Give us this day our daily bread, and forgive us our trespasses, as we forgive those who trespass against us. And lead us not into temptation, but deliver us from evil. Deliver us, Lord, we pray, from every evil. Graciously grant peace in our days, that by the help of your mercy we may be always free from sin and safe from all distress, as we await the blessed hope and coming of our Lord and Savior Jesus Christ.
1: For the kingdom and the power and the glory are yours now and forever.
0: Lord Jesus Christ, you said to your apostles, Peace I leave you, my peace I give you. Look not on our sins, but on the faith of your church, and graciously grant her peace and unity in accordance with your will, who lives and reigns forever and ever.
1: Amen.
0: The peace of the Lord be with all of you.
1: And with your spirit. 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
0: The blood of Christ,
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0: Please join me in making a spiritual communion. 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I love you above all things, and I desire to receive you into my soul. Since I cannot at this moment receive you sacramentally, come at least spiritually into my heart. I embrace you as you're already there and unite myself wholly to you. Never permit me to be separated from you. 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

0: us pray. Nourished by the saving gifts, we beseech your mercy, Lord, that by the same sacrament with which you feed us in the present age, you may make us partakers of life eternal. Through Christ our Lord.
1: Amen.
0: The Lord be with you.
1: And with your spirit.
0: May Almighty God bless you and grant you his peace. In the name of the Father, and of the Son, and of the Holy Spirit.
1: Amen. 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Go in the peace of Christ.
0: Thanks be to God. 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Joyful, joyful, we adore thee.

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0: Welcome back to News Channel Nebraska. Good morning. Thank you so much for joining us. It's 8:42, 7 Central Time, 7:42 Mountain on a Friday. Got ahead of myself there a little bit. Not trying to get ahead of ourselves in terms of weather this weekend. A lot of rain expected. Potentially some severe weather as well. We'll get into that in your full AccuWeather forecast. That's coming up in just a few minutes. First, though, let's get you back to news. Beginning with test scores, school-aged children's scores revealed recently are revealing a startling trend. Researchers warn the U.S. is experiencing a so-called reading recession. Lee Waldman has more.
1: 83% of school districts in the U.S. has seen a decline in reading achievement since 2015.
2: Harvard professor Dr. Tom Kane and his partners at Stanford and Dartmouth created the Education Scorecard, a real-time window into how students and local school districts across the country are learning. What they found, only 5 states plus the District of Columbia had meaningful growth in reading test scores from 2022 to 2025. Nationally, students are nearly half a grade level behind pre-pandemic reading scores.
1: The pandemic was just the mudslide that followed 7 years of gradual erosion in student achievement.
2: The Education Scorecard found over 100 districts are defying the trend and seeing improvements in reading. In the 2025 school year, West Baton Rouge Parish Schools earned its highest performance score in its history.
3: We've gone back to phonics for students to learn to read and comprehend complex text. They've got to be able to decode and have those foundational reading skills.
2: That return to phonics, the science of reading, is being done on a larger scale at Atlanta Public Schools. Superintendent Dr. Brian Johnson has a goal to increase third grade English language arts proficiency by 20% by 2030, with a focus on phonics.
4: We believe that we should set those rigorous goals, and then we should put the supports in place. We have amazing teachers and amazing staff that are supporting the work and are making it happen.
2: I'm Lee Waldman reporting.
0: Well, 8 people in Texas just had the roller coaster ride of a lifetime. Chances are, though, none of them have any interest in repeating the experience. John Lawrence tells us why.
5: It made like a very like big bang, like it went boom. So it just got stuck there. It just got stuck.
6: And that mysterious glitch left 8 riders hanging backward near the top of the Iron Shark roller coaster for several hours Thursday evening in Galveston, Texas.
5: Basically, you know, the ride, it just started malfunctioning. And then, so basically the ride, it starts off by stopping in the middle of the ride. But then as it went up, it stopped again.
6: The Iron Shark is one of the tallest rides at the Pleasure Pier Park, and the Galveston Fire Department had just enough reach.
7: It is about 100 feet up right now, and our ladder is 105 feet.
5: Wow.
7: So we're working with feet and inches here.
6: The riders were individually placed in safety harnesses and brought down with no reports of any significant injuries.
7: Of course, they were shaken up from climbing that ladder down, being in that hot sun. They have been checked for dehydration, and everyone seems to be doing pretty good.
6: Pleasure Pier released a statement saying the ride, quote, experienced a malfunction and that it will undergo a thorough inspection before returning to operation.
8: For me, I don't know what I would do if I was in their shoes, honestly. Yeah, it would just be crazy.
9: John Lawrence, News Channel Nebraska.
0: With school out for the summer, many parents face a familiar challenge, finding childcare for their children. Well, Casey Wannenberg explains how Ainsworth is getting creative in finding solutions.
10: Make sure you're practicing good body mechanics.
11: 14-year-old Miranda Lambrick feels more prepared to babysit this summer.
10: It does not matter which hand you use.
11: After taking this babysitting and CPR course in Ainsworth.
10: I love doing activities with kids. I just can't think of some for different age groups, so that was helpful.
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11: Teaching 20.

0: 20 teens everything from age-appropriate activities to safety for both themselves and the children in their care.
1: Child care is an issue across Nebraska, especially in our rural communities. I know as a parent of young children that finding a babysitter can be challenging.
2: Those who take the classes can also be put on a list at the Ainsworth Child Development Center. That way, when parents call the center looking for babysitters, they can have recommendations.
3: And kind of vouch for them that they've taken CPR and they've, you know, taken a babysitting clinic so that they could be good babysitting options.
0: Lexi Boosinger is the director of the Ainsworth Child Development Center, a nonprofit formed by area moms who struggle to find child care. The concept is unique, but the issue is not. Nebraska faces an ongoing child care crisis. The latest Kids Count report found that in 2024, 10% of Nebraska parents with children ages 0 to 5 quit, declined, or significantly changed their job due to child care issues.
3: We have a very hard time finding quality staff members because there's so many requirements to work with children.
0: But Boosinger says this center,
4: depth and speed,
0: and events like this babysitting course are working to put a dent in the child care crisis.
3: We're really excited to have all 20 of those girls walk through here, see our awesome center, and maybe be excited about a future in child care.
0: While Lambrick isn't sure what she wants to do long term, she's excited to spend her summer babysitting.
5: It's fun. It's really interactive, and it gives you something to do rather than just sitting there kind of working. It's a little bit more interesting.
0: An interesting job that's in high demand. In Ainsworth, Casey Wunnenberg, News Channel, Nebraska.
6: Let's turn to sports. Creighton Public Schools making some school history yesterday. The Bulldogs back-to-back state champs in boys state golf for the first time ever. Tyler Murphy has more.
7: It is time to introduce the MSAA state champions from Creighton High School.
8: For the first time in school history, the Creighton boys golf team is bringing home consecutive state trophies. The Bulldogs successfully defended their throne, capturing back-to-back Class D state championships after a dominant two-day performance that culminated in their best golf of the season.
9: You know, it's special. It's the first time our school's ever had a back-to-back state champion. But yeah, it's something we were looking forward to. You know, we kind of thought we could do it, but to actually come out here and do it and shoot our lowest round of the year today on the second day of state is impressive.
8: The championship victory was a collective effort, though Doan University golf commit Calvin Welms certainly set the tone after finishing through 18 holes with a 68 on Thursday.
10: I mean, it really means a lot. It's really fun winning it with all the guys, not only individual last year, but winning it with the guys is way more fun. I'd say it's definitely number one. Yeah, we're decent at football and basketball. Golf is really always our sport, and we got it done back-to-back. So.
8: Head coach Eric Byrne says the Bulldogs' depth was on full display throughout the tournament.
9: It's a whole team effort. I mean, we have five kids that really play good golf, and you need that in this at state. Today, I said, let's go out and make a statement, and the boys did. I mean, they shot 315, which was their lowest round of the year. So they really came through.
8: With the state title secured, the team made sure their head coach fully soaked in the moment.
9: Dang it. It's refreshing. It's awesome. The kids have been a lot of fun, and Riley's been a good assistant coach. It's just been a great year.
8: When asked how the team planned to celebrate going back-to-back in state, some of the Bulldogs preferred to keep their cards close to their chest.
11: We'll get to that later.
12: Yeah, we'll figure that out later.
11: We'll disclose that.
8: For Ethan Coleman, however, his post-championship itinerary was already locked in.
13: Taco Bell.
14: Taco Bell. What are you going to order?
13: Here we go. Crunch Wrap Supreme, and then like a couple of hard shell tacos, probably. That's what it's going to be, yeah.
8: A meal fit for a champion. In Columbus, Tyler Murphy, News Channel Nebraska.
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6: And a special weekend awaits Haymarket Park, Nebraska baseball, hosting a regional for the first time in a long time. Jake Bartecki has more from the capital city.
15: Husker baseball has one main objective this weekend in Lincoln, win. And to do so, they're turning to somebody that's done a lot of that this season to kick off the first home regional since 2008. Carson.

0: Tuivasa will get the start on Friday against South Dakota State, something Will Bolt said just made too much sense.
1: You know, we feel like he gives us the best chance to set the tone for the weekend. Again, no matter who you're playing this time of year, it's three wins to win the tournament.
2: Carson especially, we all love going out and watching him throw. His stuff's electric. He gets everybody going in the dugout. He's everyone's number one fan. So it's great to have a guy on the mound like that to start us off on a weekend.
0: The Huskers are at home for the tournament's opening weekend for the first time in 18 years. Will Bolt says that benefit goes beyond just a home crowd atmosphere, and the Huskers are still leaning on prior regional experiences.
1: We're not traveling this week and, you know, getting to another ballpark on a Wednesday after emptying the tank in the conference tournament, and whether it's a bus ride or a flight, and then you wait out a rain delay, you know, it's just there's a lot that goes into that. You know, the margin for error is so razor small to be able to put yourself in this position, and it prepares you once you go out and play in these postseason environments.
0: Nebraska opens the tournament against South Dakota State, the team with the fewest wins in the field at 24-31. That's not stopping Rhett Stokes and the Huskers from taking every pitch seriously.
3: You can't treat any one opponent any differently, and they've made it here for a reason, and they're a good team, and they're hot. I mean, they won the Summit League, and so there's no difference in how we prepare for tomorrow.
0: Well, the Huskers and Jackrabbits are not necessarily strangers. They met earlier this season right here at Haymarket Park, all the way back on March 3rd, which feels like it was a decade ago. Huskers won that one 5-4 in a close ball game. Nebraska holds the edge in the all-time series 19-4. Nebraska will kick off their road to Omaha at 3 p.m. Central Time in Lincoln. Covering the Huskers, Jake Bartecki, News Channel Nebraska.
4: The big question: how much baseball is actually going to get played in Lincoln this weekend? Mother Nature might have other plans for the beginning of the NCAA tournament. Let's get the details on your weekend and beyond from Michael J. Anthony in your AccuWeather forecast.
5: Well, get ready, folks, for a fun weekend. And yes, there's a little bit of sarcasm there. I think we're kind of paying the price for the great weather we had over Memorial Day weekend. For this weekend, you have that very stubborn storm system out in the western U.S., which is funneling some warm, moist air up into Nebraska. And then out in the eastern U.S., you have a high pressure system, which is really going to be locking it in place for the next several days, even into early next week. On top of that, some smaller disturbances around the big system, which are making storms a little more unpredictable than usual, intermittent throughout the weekend and for some places, yeah, even into Monday and into Tuesday. Today, highs in the 70s for the eastern two-thirds of the state, 80s out west. We'll be seeing lows in the 50s tonight out in the panhandle, 60s for the rest of Nebraska, and that's when those first waves of storms start to roll in, and really it's going to cover all of Nebraska tonight. No one is getting out of this without at least a little bit of shower and storm action as we get into Friday night and into Saturday, with highs in the 70s up north and in the east, 80s out west. And yes, more showers and storms all day long, all across the state. May see a few clear spots during the day in northeast Nebraska. Otherwise, make sure you're finding a way to stay alert and notified, because these severe weather warnings and watches could pop up at any time over the weekend. Things are very unpredictable with those systems that we talked about. As we look at your extended forecast, again, the northeast area going to be seeing rain and storms all weekend. Saturday, your best chance for that severe weather. You get a quick clear up and then it's back to the showers. The only thing that's consistent is the temperature, and that's going to stay in the 80s for the most part over the next week. Same for the southeast, stormy weekend, staying warm, wet Wednesday, but to really one of the nicer parts of the state over the next week there, with sunshine just about every day except for Wednesday once we're into the new week. Central also seeing rain on Saturday. You might get a little break on Sunday, so enjoy it if you can. But then, yeah, once again, wet Wednesday and maybe even a little rain and storm action on Thursday. And to round out the week, temps staying in the 80s for the most part for you as well. Northwest also seeing those showers on Saturday, a little hazy on Sunday. Storms return a little bit earlier for you on Tuesday. Once again, high staying in the 80s, one of the warmest parts of the state, as is usually the case. You'll be up into the 90s on Thursday and then back down into the 80s. And then the southwest again seeing a rainy, stormy Saturday, as we all are, and also warming up and clearing up, you're going to be really without precipitation for the most part once the weekend ends.

0: at least the foreseeable future. So once again, humid, stormy all weekend, severe weather maybe. 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
1: Yeah, in the meantime, we're seeing the first wave of rain make its way through northeast Nebraska right now. Maybe some sprinkles falling in Wayne. 69 degrees right now on the Wayne Sky Cam. But we're seeing that first wave of precipitation make its way through the state, raining now in northeast Nebraska. And there's more coming. Here's what the radar looks like right now at 8:57 Central Time. You've got a fairly heavy band of rain starting in Knox County, working its way all the way down into the capital city and just sort of working its way eastward from there. We do have the chance for severe weather. It is slight today, level one marginal risk in the farthest western reaches of the state. Tomorrow is the best chance, forecasters tell us, to see severe weather, especially if you're in the sand hills or in the eastern panhandle. Let's zoom in on this a little bit. Timing 5 to 11 central time in afternoon, evening kind of thing. Scattered thunderstorms. Best chance to see weather again in the afternoon and evening. Looking at the potential for large hail, damaging wind. Might see some heavy rainfall associated with this as well. And of course, can't rule out a tornado or two either. Nothing widespread, but we do have the chance to see some severe thunderstorms pop up here and there tomorrow. So we'll want to keep an eye out for that. Then on Sunday, back down to a level one risk for severe weather in eastern Nebraska, but all of this associated with expected thunderstorm activity here and there and rain. Although over the next 3 days, the actual rainfall amounts aren't expected to be astronomical. Locally, could see some larger amounts here and there, but on average, about an inch or so in that central part of the state. Less than that as you fan out closer to the state lines in Nebraska. But then, as you look out into next week, there's another wave of rain, not expected to hit the panhandle, but expected to hit central and eastern Nebraska. They've kind of backed off the rainfall totals for folks in the sand hills over the next 7 days. But if you're in the eastern part of the sand hills down into south central Nebraska, the Grand Island, Aurora area, could be upwards of 2 inches of rain over the next 7 days. And given what we have seen in terms of drought activity of late, we'll certainly take it. Now, the 6 to 10 day outlook shows that this might be it for a little while. So hopefully we can get a chance to enjoy it while it lasts. In the meantime, we've got more news and weather coming your way next. Thank you so much for joining us. Have a great weekend. This is News Channel Nebraska. Well, hello there and good morning. It's Friday, May 29th, and you're watching News Channel Nebraska. My name's Eric McKay. Thank you so much for joining us. Coming up for you this hour, a southeast Nebraska building was damaged when it was hit by a truck, but the crash could end up having longer lasting damage for the city. We'll tell you why coming up. And paying it forward, how Nebraska neighbors paying back some kindness after a recent house fire, their story, and much more coming up. But first, temps going down, the chance of rain going up. Michael J. Anthony has the details now in your AccuWeather forecast.
0: Middle and Friday across Nebraska, as we'll see temps in the 70s for the eastern two-thirds of the state, 80s out west. Still have that stubborn weather system out in the western part of America that's funneling that warm, humid air up into our state, which means, along with some disturbances that are going on around the system, storms off and on all weekend, as tonight will drop down into the 50s, out 60s for the rest of the state. And yeah, all across Nebraska overnight tonight, showers and storms. Not expecting anything of the severe variety quite yet, but into Saturday, the chances will certainly increase, as we'll see more temps in the 70s up north and in the east, 80s out west and for central Nebraska. And yes, more showers, more storms, chance for some hail and high winds. So be alert for severe weather, particularly on Saturday, maybe on Sunday. Extended forecast coming up.
1: We'll have your full forecast coming up later this hour. First, though, let's take a look at our top headlines today. A change of plea here.

0: hearing has been scheduled for Ramon Enriquez III, who faces charges related to the murder of Wyatt Reeb. The state has amended his charges to one count of felony manslaughter and dismissed a second count. Authorities say Enriquez was one of three people who got out of a car, chased, assaulted, and injured 15-year-old Wyatt Reeb in January of last year. Reeb died at a hospital in Denver that night. The police say Enriquez was seen on surveillance video partaking in the assault. A plea hearing has been scheduled for June 9th. This after Dimitri Enriquez this week pleaded no contest to being an accessory to a felony in the same case. A southeast Nebraska building was damaged when it was hit by a truck, but as Dan Swanson reports, the crash could end up having longer-lasting damage for the city overall.
1: 3 years ago, the Auburn Chamber of Commerce announced fabulous news that the city had been awarded a $435,000 grant for downtown revitalization. But now, the state says the grant is closed due to lack of activity. Building owner Ruth Haywood said the city should not be facing losing $400,000. She says she has had projects for brick repair ready to go since the grant was awarded in 2022, but the city has only had its sights on the buildings across the street from her, including what Mayor Chris Erickson describes as Auburn's premier historic building.
2: We did have some hiccups with the previous owner of the 923 Central Avenue building. We do have new owners now. We were in the process of getting bids to do those repairs, and then we had the unfortunate semi-accident that hit the backside of that building, which kind of slowed things down. We're hoping to get an extension from the Nebraska Department of Economic Development for the grant fundings to finish that grant.
1: Haywood said she is filing a formal complaint with the state based on the city's refusal to move on to her building projects.
3: As far as the other benefits, it's an investment to our investment. So when we have those state awarded funds, we want to make sure that we do use them in a timely fashion.
1: She says when a private building owner chooses not to participate in the program, the city should move on to other applicants. Instead, she said, the city leaders strategize to buy the building themselves and set the state funds on the shelf.
3: I think there's been a lag in the utilization or implementation of the grant funds. I think there was lack of program management.
1: Erickson said the JEO study set the priority buildings on the east side of the intersection rather than the west side, where Haywood claims to have had bids in hand.
2: We just wanted to have that building under local control so we could go ahead and get the improvements done.
1: From Auburn, I'm Dan Swanson, News Channel Nebraska.
0: A Nebraska man who lost his home in a fire repaying a favor after his neighbor helped search for lost items. Andy Klassen shares their story.
4: Memorial Day weekend has come and gone, but not all service members made it home in time for the celebration. Sean Schaefer, the United States Air Force, a tech sergeant, was one of those guys. But this soon-to-be basement set the perfect stage that made it well worth the wait.
5: We're standing in a big hole, so, I mean, after Thanksgiving, my house burned down, and while I was in recovery and in the hospital, Sean was up here with, you know, some of the neighborhood and looking for a dog that we lost.
6: November 29th, tragedy struck Aaron Johnson's home in the form of a devastating fire, one in which the entire home was lost, and his pet, Lula, she was lost as well.
5: You know, where I wasn't able to be up here, this guy's up here digging.
7: Yeah.
5: So, looking pretty. You know, I just felt really moved that he was doing a good thing for me.
6: Shortly thereafter, that's when Aaron reached out to Sean's wife, Shaney, with an idea to restore his pickup truck, an idea that Sean had already kicked around.
8: He, you know, texted me and got me involved. Asked if he thought Sean would be mad. I was like, no, I don't think Sean's gonna be mad. But I messaged his dad and said, hey, do you think this would be a good idea? And he said, yeah, he actually talked about doing it a couple years ago.
5: And then we started sourcing stuff, and and ended up finding a rust-free box in Texas.

0: So then we got a hold of the glass company. I got a hold of the detail guy. I got a hold of my body guy and kind of shared the same story with him. And, you know, they had the box taken off in about 3 hours. It all turned out pretty good. I mean, you know, yeah. I mean, that's what good neighbors do. We're all just kind of helping each other out here a little bit.
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2: One person has died following a crash in central Nebraska yesterday. The call came in about 3:30 yesterday afternoon for a crash on the M Avenue overpass in Kearney. Authorities say a flatbed truck heading north crashed into a southbound semi hauling a trailer going up the overpass. Police say the driver in the smaller truck was pronounced dead at the scene. No word yet on any charges related to the wreck. An Omaha man is facing felony charges after stabbing his son this week. Police say they arrested 68-year-old Gregory Lewis on assault and felony weapon charges. Authorities say they were sent Wednesday night after a victim reported suffering stab wounds. Investigators determined Lewis stabbed his son, then went missing before later being found by authorities. A Nebraska teen facing 10 years in prison after a shooting on the Omaha Nation Indian Reservation. 18-year-old Charles Aldrich has been convicted of felony assault. Authorities say he fired at his next-door neighbors. The U.S. District Attorney for Nebraska says Aldrich fired 3 shots after an argument with neighbors. Federal authorities say Aldrich then fired 5 more shots as they attempted to flee, striking one of the neighbors. Bikes and scooters will be getting a few more miles on their tires over the coming months. It's been nearly a year to the day when a child from Kearney crossed in front of a truck in the center of town, causing the child to crash and bang his bike up. Luckily, a few scrapes and bruises were the only damage done. But more and more, scooters and bikes are becoming motorized and faster, giving kids a lot more responsibility when they get on top of one. Experts say it's an important safety conversation to avoid needing to call an ambulance.
7: The motorized bikes we're seeing out on the roads come with a lot higher speed, and with that we're seeing an increase in the injuries. So we want to make sure that everybody is wearing a helmet that's on those higher speed vehicles and making sure that they're stopping fully at the intersections and looking for traffic.
2: It's not only for the kids to be more aware. Last summer, an adult was hit by a car while riding a bike. Safety also applies to those driving vehicles to stay extra vigilant during the summer with so many folks on bikes potentially near streets at any time. Norfolk Public Schools is installing new playground equipment at Bel Air Elementary. The district says the playground designed to be accessible for those with special needs. They expect it to be done within the next month. NPS says the Bel Air playground is still open to the public year-round.

0: but they're asking people remain patient and cautious as there is heavy construction equipment. The school says they'll be hosting a grand opening to the new playground once it's completely finished. Oh, we're expecting rain, some thunderstorms as well this weekend. Details next in your AccuWeather forecast. 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
1: Double headliner knockout. 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
11: An interesting weekend. It starts today with highs in the 70s for most of the state, 80s out in the panhandle. What makes it interesting is there's that stubborn weather system in the western U.S. that's funneling that warm, moist air up into Nebraska. And then you've got another system, a high pressure system out in the eastern U.S., which is locking it in place and it's going to keep it here for several days. And then also on top of that, some smaller disturbances around the system, which are causing unpredictable showers and storms. They're going to be intermittent, never know where they're going to pop up, and some of them could be severe on Saturday. As we get into tonight, dropping down into the 50s out west, 60s for most of the rest of the state, and that's when the showers and storms really will start to roll in all across Nebraska tonight. Really, no one is getting out of it unscathed. Again, probably won't see any severe weather tonight, but as we get into Saturday with highs in the 70s up north and in the east, 80s for the rest of the state, that's your best chance for severe weather. We're talking hail and high winds as the primary threats, and pretty much the entire state, with maybe the exception of a little bit of a break in the northeast on Saturday, but otherwise everyone is going to be seeing some precipitation, storms very likely, severe weather possible. And again, that chance is going to last into Sunday, and for some people, even into the first few days of next week. We'll have that coming up for you in your extended forecast here on News Channel Nebraska.

0: I'm Brownfield Commodity Market reporter John Perkins with the Morning Market Minute for Friday, May 29th. Soybeans were up in overnight business, continuing to follow the lead of soybean oil, which was supported by biodiesel demand expectations. Also, crush margins continue to be solid. As for corn, it was down, seeing a little bit of profit taking, and both corn and soybeans continue to watch late U.S. planting weather and early development conditions in much of the Midwest and Plains, which continue to look generally favorable. Wheat was mixed, mostly lower in overnight business. Now the rain in the U.S. Central and Southern Plains is a little bit too late to do all that much for this year's hard red winter crop, but if the pattern continues, it could be beneficial for next year's hard red winter crop. Soft red winter conditions generally look pretty good at this point, and the trade is also watching spring wheat planting here in the Northern Hemisphere, along with winter wheat planting in the Southern Hemisphere. When business resumes at the Chicago Mercantile Exchange, live and feeder cattle will continue to wait for widespread direct cash cattle business. Another round of light trade reported on Thursday, but it looks like widespread trade is going to wait until some point later today. Did see some bids yesterday at 253 on the live basis in Kansas, but those were passed. Also, there are the ongoing concerns about beef demand due to rising consumer prices. Box beef did close sharply lower yesterday. And as for the hogs, they could find another round of oversold support, but fundamentally, there's not really a whole lot of backing to this rally. The pork carcass cutout value did close higher on Thursday, but that's been inconsistent recently, and packer demand's been a little bit lighter than expected during this holiday week. With the Morning Market Minute for Friday, May 29th, I'm Brownfield Commodity Market reporter John Perkins. Stay tuned for this afternoon's update.
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2: 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Let's take a look at some other top stories today. With school out for the summer, parents all over the state facing a familiar challenge finding childcare for their children. Well, Casey Wadenberg explains how Ainsworth is getting creative with finding solutions.
3: Make sure you're practicing good body mechanics.
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3: A little card game.
4: To safety for both themselves and the children in their care.
5: Child care is an issue across Nebraska, especially in our rural communities. I know as a parent of young children that finding a babysitter can be challenging.
6: Those who take the classes can also be put on a list at the Ainsworth Child Development Center. That way, when parents call the center looking for babysitters, they can have recommendations.
7: And kind of vouch for them that they've taken CPR and they've, you know, taken a babysitting clinic, so that they could be good babysitting options.
4: Lexi Businger is the director of the Ainsworth Child Development Center, a nonprofit formed by area moms who struggle to find childcare. The concept is unique, but the issue is not. Nebraska faces an ongoing childcare crisis. The latest Kids Count report found that in 2024, 10% of Nebraska parents with children ages 0 to 5 quit, declined, or significantly change their job due to childcare issues.
7: We have a very hard time finding quality staff members because there's so many requirements to work with children.
4: But Businger says this center
8: depth and speed.
4: And events like this babysitting course are working to put a dent in the child care crisis.
7: We're really excited to have all 20 of those girls walk through here, see our awesome center, and maybe be excited about a future in child care.
4: While Lambrick isn't sure what she wants to do long term, she's excited to spend her summer babysitting.
3: It's fun. It's really interactive, and it gives you something to do rather than just sitting there kind of working. It's a little bit more interesting.
4: An interesting job that's in high demand. In Ainsworth, Casey Wunnenberg, News Channel, Nebraska.
2: Some much-needed moisture coming to the state over the next few days. Details next in your AccuWeather forecast. 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
14: So I grew up in Lincoln, and every once in a while we'll get to cover the Lincoln Northeast Rockets. And it always brings back fond memories for me when I used to play back in 2006 and 2007.
15: Kind of that nostalgia that I get to tap into. And I think that is why people enjoy our sports so much, is because we are allowing people to not only cheer for their team, support their communities and players as fans, but also for those who used to play, they get to relive those moments as well.
2: Well, get ready, folks, for a fun weekend. And yes, there's a little bit of sarcasm there. I think we're kind of paying the price for the great weather we had over Memorial Day weekend. For this weekend, you have that very stubborn storm system out in the western U.S., which is funneling some warm, moist air up into Nebraska. And then out in the eastern U.S., you have a high-pressure system, which is really going to be locking it in place for the next several days, even into early next week. On top of that, some smaller disturbances around the big system, which are making storms a little more unpredictable than usual, intermittent throughout the weekend and for some places, yeah, even into Monday and into Tuesday. Today, highs in the 70s for the eastern two-thirds of the state, 80s out west. We'll be seeing lows in the 50s tonight out in the panhandle, 60s for the rest of Nebraska, and that's when those first waves of storms start to roll in, and really it's going to cover all of Nebraska tonight. No one is getting out of this without at least a little bit of shower and storm action as we get into Friday night and into Saturday, with highs in the 70s up north and in the east, 80s out west. And yes, more showers and storms all day long, all across the state. May see a few clear spots during the day in northeast Nebraska. Otherwise, make sure you're finding a way to stay alert and notified, because these severe weather warnings and watches could pop up at any time over the weekend. Things are very unpredictable
8: with those systems that we talked about. As we look at your extended forecast, again, the northeast area going to be seeing rain and storms all weekend. Saturday, your best chance for that severe weather. You get a quick clear up, and then it's back to the showers. The only thing that's consistent is the temperature, and that's going to stay in the 80s for the most part over the next week. Same for the southeast, stormy weekend, staying warm, wet Wednesday, but to really one of the nicer parts of the state over

0: the next week there with sunshine just about every day except for Wednesday once we're into the new week. Central also seeing rain on Saturday. You might get a little break on Sunday, so enjoy it if you can. But then, yeah, once again, wet Wednesday and maybe even a little rain and storm action on Thursday. And to round out the week, temps staying in the 80s for the most part for you as well. Northwest also seeing those showers on Saturday, a little hazy on Sunday. Storms return a little bit earlier for you on Tuesday. Once again, high staying in the 80s, one of the warmest parts of the state, as is usually the case. You'll be up into the 90s on Thursday and then back down into the 80s. And then the Southwest again seeing a rainy, stormy Saturday, as we all are, and also warming up and clearing up. You're going to be really without precipitation for the most part once the weekend ends for at least the foreseeable future. So once again, humid, stormy all weekend, severe weather maybe. Stay alert and keep it here on News Channel Nebraska.
1: In sports, history has been made for Creighton Public Schools. The Bulldogs captured their first consecutive Class D Boys State Golf titles. Tyler Murphy has more.
2: It is time to introduce the NSAA state champions from Creighton High School.
3: For the first time in school history, the Creighton Boys golf team is bringing home consecutive state trophies. The Bulldogs successfully defended their throne, capturing back-to-back Class D state championships after a dominant two-day performance that culminated in their best golf of the season.
4: You know, it's special. It's the first time our school's ever had a back-to-back state champion. But yeah, it's something we were looking forward to. You know, we kind of thought we could do it, but to actually come out here and do it and shoot our lowest round of the year today on the second day of state is impressive.
3: The championship victory was a collective effort, though Doan University golf commit Calvin Welms certainly set the tone after finishing through 18 holes with a 68 on Thursday.
5: I mean, it really means a lot. It's really fun winning it with all the guys, not only individual last year, but winning it with the guys is way more fun. I'd say it's definitely number one. Yeah, we're decent at football and basketball. Golf is really always our sport, and we got it done back-to-back. So.
3: Head coach Eric Byrne says the Bulldogs' depth was on full display throughout the tournament.
4: It's a whole team effort. We have five kids that really play good golf, and you need that in this at state. Today, I said, let's go out and make a statement, and the boys did. I mean, they shot 315, which is their lowest round of the year. So they really came through.
3: With the state title secured, the team made sure their head coach fully soaked in the moment.
4: Dang it. It's refreshing. It's awesome. The kids have been a lot of fun, and Riley's been a good assistant coach. It's just been a great year.
3: When asked how the team planned to celebrate going back-to-back in state, some of the Bulldogs preferred to keep their cards close to their chest.
6: We'll get to that later.
7: Yeah, we'll figure that out later.
6: Won't disclose that.
3: For Ethan Coleman, however, his post-championship itinerary was already locked in.
8: Taco Bell.
9: Taco Bell. What are you going to order?
8: Here we go.
7: Crunch Wrap Supreme, and then like a couple of hard-shell tacos, probably. That's what it's going to be, yeah.
3: A meal fit for a champion. In Columbus, Tyler Murphy, News Channel Nebraska.
1: Lincoln East bringing another state golf title back to the capital city. The Spartans captured the Class A boys team championship yesterday, while Carter Honans claimed the individual state title. The Spartans battled windy and rainy conditions at the state tournament to secure back-to-back championships. It's their third title in the last 5 years.
10: We were kind of hoping the conditions would get tough because we kind of knew we could handle that. And our guys are great, really good mental games and really good thinking throughout the day and just dealing with the weather. And we kind of told them, you know, it's going to rain. It's going to be another opportunity to show how good we are. And they did a great job with that. I mean, when the weather started coming, the wind started blowing, we kind of took it into second gear.
1: Coaches say the group's work ethic and leadership have fuel yet another championship run. Honans says the team's competitive culture pushed everyone to improve throughout the season.
11: It's so fun. These guys compete. We compete every day at practice. And just to kind of capture a thing that we've been striving for all year and we know we could do all year is really fun.
1: Lincoln East had three golfers finish in the top

10 to claim the title. Creighton Prep came in second place as a team. Omaha Westside took home the bronze. A roller coaster getting a little too exciting for riders in Texas. Details next. First, Michael J. Anthony in your AccuWeather forecast.

0: to our state, which means, along with some disturbances that are going on around the system, storms off and on all weekend, as tonight will drop down into the 50s, out 60s for the rest of the state. And yeah, all across Nebraska overnight tonight, showers and storms. Not expecting anything of the severe variety quite yet, but into Saturday, the chances will certainly increase, as we'll see more temps in the 70s up north and in the east, 80s out west and for central Nebraska. And yes, more showers, more storms, chance for some hail and high winds. So be alert for severe weather, particularly on Saturday, maybe on Sunday. Extended forecast coming up.
1: Well, people in Texas just had the roller coaster ride of a lifetime, but chances are none of them have any interest in repeating the experience. John Lawrence has more.
2: It made like a very like big bang, like it went boom. So it just got stuck there. It just got stuck.
3: And that mysterious glitch left eight riders hanging backward near the top of the Iron Shark roller coaster for several hours Thursday evening in Galveston, Texas.
2: Basically, you know, the ride, it just started malfunctioning. And then, so basically the ride, it starts off by stopping in the middle of the ride. But right. Then as it went up, it stopped again.
3: The Iron Shark is one of the tallest rides at the Pleasure Pier Park, and the Galveston Fire Department had just enough reach.
4: It is about 100 feet up right now, and our ladder is 105 feet.
2: Wow.
4: So we're working with feet and inches here.
3: The riders were individually placed in safety harnesses and brought down with no reports of any significant injuries.
4: Of course, they were shaken up from climbing that ladder down, being in that hot sun. They have been checked for dehydration, and everyone seems to be doing pretty good.
3: Pleasure Pier released a statement saying the ride, quote, experienced a malfunction and that it will undergo a thorough inspection before returning to operation.
5: For me, I don't know what I would do if I was in their shoes, honestly. Yeah, it would just be crazy.
6: John Lawrence, News Channel Nebraska.
1: A federal judge has declined to intervene with President Donald Trump's executive order injecting Homeland Security and the U.S. Postal Service into election administration. Trump's order in March involved compiling data to vet voter rolls for non-citizens and providing the USPS with a list of eligible mail-in voters. The judge ruled the potential harms argued by the challengers were too speculative at this point, thereby allowing the executive order to move forward. The decision is a setback for voter advocacy groups who argue Congress hasn't passed any laws that give Trump the authority to carry out these directives. A separate case challenging Trump's order is still moving forward in Massachusetts. Federal authorities are giving the go-ahead to the Union Pacific Norfolk Southern merger, but don't expect the new company to form just yet. In a 42-page decision published yesterday, the Surface Transportation Board unanimously accepted the revised merger between the two railroad giants, but they're delaying the proceedings for now. Board members said they need more information from the companies before they allow the merger to proceed. Federal regulators said there are still several parts of the application that they say are unclear or underdeveloped. The two companies have until July 27th to submit additional information. If the merger becomes official, it would create the U.S.'s first transcontinental railroad and would bear Union Pacific's name. The merged network would cover over 50,000 miles worth of railway across 43 states. Well, the Big Boy 4014 steam train made its grand entrance and departure in downtown Kearney yesterday.

0: The engine could be seen a mile away or more. Hundreds made their way to the crossing at the Bricks to see the iconic steam locomotive. It's one of several stops along the second tour this year, part of a coast-to-coast traversing of the U.S. to celebrate the 250th anniversary of America. Excitement was strong from first-timers to long-timers.
1: Here about 10 miles back, there was a family in a pickup truck, and there must have been 8 kids in that pickup truck, and all the young boys, and we're talking pretty young boys, they had their cowboy hats, and they were waving.

0: their cowboy hats, and you know, the young girls were jumping and cheering. It can't help but really touch you. And it's kind of funny, you know, when I stop to think about it, I've been dressing this way since I've been 6 years old. You know, I've got pictures of me in a Halloween costume, for goodness sakes. So, yeah, it's a passion we all have.
1: The train still has several more whistle stops along the Union Pacific route, traveling along the path of the Platte River into Grand Island, then up toward Columbus. The Iron Giant will be stopping in Omaha on Saturday for a 6-hour public display. Eventually, it'll make its way to Philadelphia on July 4th and 5th, where the Declaration of Independence was created and finalized in 1776. Well, temps cooling down, rain making its way into the state this weekend. Details next in your AccuWeather forecast. 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

0: Scotty McCreary at the Lincoln County Fair, North Platte, Nebraska, Friday, July 24th.
1: Starts today with highs in the 70s for most of the state, 80s out in the panhandle. What makes it interesting is there's that stubborn weather system in the western U.S. that's funneling that warm, moist air up into Nebraska. And then you've got another system, a high pressure system out in the eastern U.S., which is locking it in place, and it's going to keep it here for several days. And then also on top of that, some smaller disturbances around the system, which are causing unpredictable showers and storms. They're going to be intermittent, never know where they're going to pop up, and some of them could be severe on Saturday. As we get into tonight, dropping down into the 50s out west, 60s for most of the rest of the state, and that's when the showers and storms really will start to roll in all across Nebraska tonight. Really, no one is getting out of it unscathed. Again, probably won't see any severe weather tonight, but as we get into Saturday with highs in the 70s up north and in the east, 80s for the rest of the state, that's your best chance for severe weather. We're talking hail and high winds as the primary threats, and pretty much the entire state, with maybe the exception of a little bit of a break in the northeast on Saturday, but otherwise everyone is going to be seeing some precipitation, storms very likely, severe weather possible. And again, that chance is going to last into Sunday, and for some people, even into the first few days of next week. We'll have that coming up for you in your extended forecast here on News Channel Nebraska.
2: I'm Brownfield Commodity Market reporter John Perkins with the Morning Market Minute for Friday, May 29th. Soybeans were up in overnight business, continuing to follow the lead of soybean oil, which was supported by biodiesel demand expectations. Also, crush margins continue to be solid. As for corn, it was down, seeing a little bit of profit taking, and both corn and soybeans continue to watch late U.S. planting weather and early development conditions in much of the Midwest and Plains, which continue to look generally favorable. Wheat was mixed, mostly lower in overnight business. Now the rain in the U.S. Central and Southern Plains is a little bit too late to do all that much for this year's hard red winter crop. But if the pattern continues, it could be beneficial for next year's hard red winter crop. Soft red winter conditions generally look pretty good at this point. And the trade is also watching spring wheat planting here in the Northern Hemisphere, along with winter wheat planting in the Southern Hemisphere. When business resumes at the Chicago Mercantile Exchange, live and feeder cattle will continue to wait for widespread direct cash cattle business. Another round of light trade reported on Thursday, but it looks like widespread trade is going to wait until some point later today. Did see some bids yesterday at 253 on the live basis in Kansas, but those were passed. Also, there are the ongoing concerns about beef demand due to rising consumer prices. Box beef did close sharply lower yesterday. And as for the hogs, they could find another round of oversold support, but fundamentally, there's not really a whole lot of backing to this rally. The pork carcass cutout value did close higher on Thursday, but that's been inconsistent recently, and packer demand's been a little bit lighter than expected during this holiday week. With the Morning Market Minute for Friday, May 29th, I'm Brownfield Commodity Market reporter John Perkins. Stay tuned for this afternoon's update.
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9: Take another look at our top stories today. A change of plea hearing has been scheduled for Ramon Enriquez III, who faces charges related to the murder of Wyatt Reeb. The state has amended his charges to one count of felony manslaughter and dismissed a second count. Authorities say Enriquez was one of three people who got out of a car, chased, assaulted, and injured 15-year-old Wyatt Reeb in January of last year. Reeb died at a hospital in Denver that night. The police say Enriquez was seen on surveillance video partaking in the assault. A plea hearing has been scheduled for June 9th. This after Dimitri Enriquez this week pleaded no contest to being an accessory to a felony in the same case. A southeast Nebraska building was damaged when it was hit by a truck, but as Dan Swanson reports, the crash could end up having longer-lasting damage for the city overall.
10: 3 years ago, the Auburn Chamber of Commerce announced fabulous news that the city had been awarded a $435,000 grant for downtown revitalization. But now, the state says the grant is closed due to lack of activity. Building owner Ruth Haywood said the city should not be facing losing $400,000. She says she has had projects for brick repair ready to go since the grant was awarded in 2022, but the city has only had its sights on the buildings across the street from her, including what Mayor Chris Erickson describes as Auburn's premier historic building.
11: We did have some hiccups with the previous owner of the 923 Central Avenue building. We do have new owners now. We were in the process of getting bids to do those repairs, and then we had the unfortunate semi-accident that hit the back side of that building, which kind of slowed things down. We're hoping to get an extension from the Nebraska Department of Economic Development for the grant fundings to finish that grant.
10: Haywood said she is filing a formal complaint with the state based on the city's refusal to move on to her building projects.
12: As far as the other benefits, it's an investment to our investment. So when we have those state awarded funds, we want to make sure that we do use them in a timely fashion.
10: She says when a private building owner chooses not to participate in the program, the city should move on to other applicants. Instead, she said, the city leaders strategize to buy the building themselves and set the state funds on the shelf.
12: I think there's been a lag in the utilization or implementation of the grant funds. I think there was lack of program management.
10: Erickson said the JEO study set the priority buildings on the east side of the intersection rather than the west side, where Haywood claims to have had bids in hand.
11: We just wanted to have that building under local control so we could go ahead and get the improvements done.
10: From Auburn, I'm Dan Swanson, News Channel Nebraska.
9: A Nebraska man who lost his home in a fire repaying a favor after his neighbor helped search for lost items. Andy Klassen shares their story.
13: Memorial Day weekend has come and gone, but not all service members made it home in time for the celebration. Sean Schaefer of the United States Air Force, a tech sergeant, was one of those guys. But this soon-to-be basement set the perfect stage that made it well worth the wait.
14: We're standing in a big hole,
13: So, I mean, after Thanksgiving, my house burnt down. And while I was in recovery and in the hospital, Sean was up here with, you know, some neighborhood and looking for a dog that we lost.
14: November 29th, tragedy struck Aaron Johnson's home in the form of a devastating fire, one in which the entire home was lost and his pet Lula, she was lost as well.
13: You know, where I wasn't able to be up here, this guy's up here digging.
15: Yeah,
13: so
15: looking for
13: you know, I just felt really moved that he was doing a good thing for me.
14: Shortly thereafter, that's when Aaron reached out to Sean's wife, Shaney, with an idea to restore his pickup truck, an idea that Sean had already kicked around.
16: He, you know, texted me and got me involved, asked if he thought Sean would be mad. I was like, no, I don't think Sean's going to be mad. But I messaged his dad and said, hey, do you think this would be a good idea? And he said, yeah, he actually talked about doing it a couple years ago.
13: And then we started sourcing stuff and ended up finding a rust-free box in Texas. So then we got a hold of the glass company, I got a hold of the detail guy, I got a hold of my body guy, and kind of shared the same story with him. And, you know, they had the box taken off in about 3 hours. It all turned out pretty good. I mean, you know, yeah. I mean, that's what good neighbors do. We're all just kind of helping each other out here a little bit.
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9: Well, Nebraska's return to the Women's College World Series, a memorable one so far. Highlights next in sports. You're watching News Channel Nebraska.
1: Folks, for a fun weekend, and yes, there's a little bit of sarcasm there. I think we're kind of paying the price for the great weather we had over Memorial Day weekend. For this weekend, you have that very stubborn storm system out in the western U.S., which is funneling some warm, moist air up into Nebraska. And then out in the eastern U.S., you have a high-pressure system, which is really going to be locking it in place for the next several days, even into early next week. On top of that, some smaller disturbances around the big system, which are making storms a little more unpredictable than usual, intermittent throughout the weekend and for some places, yeah, even into Monday and into Tuesday. Today, highs in the 70s for the eastern two-thirds of the state, 80s out west. We'll be seeing lows in the 50s tonight out in the panhandle, 60s for the rest of Nebraska, and that's when those first waves of storms start to roll in, and really it's going to cover all of Nebraska tonight. No one is getting out of this without at least a little bit of shower and storm action as we get into Friday night and into Saturday, with highs in the 70s up north and in the east, 80s out west, and yes, more showers and storms all day long, all across the state. May see a few clear spots during the day in northeast Nebraska. Otherwise, make sure you're finding a way to stay alert and notified, because these severe weather warnings and watches could pop up at any time over the weekend. Things are very unpredictable with those systems that we talked about. As we look at your extended forecast, again, the northeast area going to be seeing rain and storms all weekend. Saturday, your best chance for that severe weather. You get a quick clear up and then it's back to the showers. The only thing that's consistent is the temperature, and that's going to stay in the 80s for the most part over the next

0: week. Same for the southeast, stormy weekend, staying warm, wet Wednesday, but to really one of the nicer parts of the state over the next week there with sunshine just about every day except for Wednesday once we're into the new week. Central also seeing rain on Saturday. You might get a little break on Sunday, so enjoy it if you can. But then, yeah, once again, wet Wednesday and maybe even a little rain and storm action on Thursday. And to round out the week, temps staying in the 80s for the most part for you as well. Northwest also seeing those showers on Saturday, a little hazy on Sunday. Storms return a little bit earlier for you on Tuesday. Once again, high staying in the 80s, one of the warmest parts of the state, as is usually the case. You'll be up into the 90s on Thursday and then back down into the 80s. And then the southwest again seeing a rainy, stormy Saturday, as we all are, and also warming up and clearing up. You're going to be really without precipitation for the most part once the weekend ends for at least the foreseeable future. So once again, humid, stormy all weekend, severe weather maybe. Stay alert and keep it here on News Channel Nebraska.
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In sports, Nebraska hadn't won a game at the Women's College World Series in 24 years, but it was worth the wait. Ava Kuzak's walk-off two-run homer in the bottom of the 10th lifted the Huskers to a 5-3 win over Arkansas last night in the opening round. It ended a long streak of rough luck in the softball finals. They'd lost five straight WCWS games in extra innings, hadn't won any game at the World Series since 2002. Now, it's been 2 months since Nebraska's lost any kind of game. Yesterday's their 27th straight win. It came as USA Softball Collegiate Player of the Year Jordy Fromm tossed a career-high 10 innings.

0: Kuzak's homer. Not the only bit of extra inning heroics last night, though. Down 3-2 in the bottom of the eighth, Nebraska's Hannah Coor hit a one-out solo home run to center field. Coor was then standing on second base in the 10th when Kuzak hit her game winner. Next up for the Huskers, top seed Alabama tomorrow. And a special weekend awaits at Haymarket Park, Nebraska baseball hosting a regional for the first time in a long time. Jake Partecki has more from Lincoln.
1: Husker baseball has one main objective this weekend in Lincoln: win. And to do so, they're turning to somebody that's done a lot of that this season to kick off the first home regional since 2008. Carson Yasa will get the start on Friday against South Dakota State, something Will Bolt said just made too much sense.
2: You know, we feel like it. He gives us the best chance to set the tone for the weekend. Again, no matter who you're playing this time of year, it's three wins to win the tournament.
3: Carson especially, we all love going out and watching him throw. His stuff's electric. He gets everybody going in the dugout. He's everyone's number one fan. So it's great to have a guy on the mound like that to start us off on a weekend.
1: The Huskers are at home for the tournament's opening weekend for the first time in 18 years. Will Bolt says that benefit goes beyond just a home crowd atmosphere, and the Huskers are still leaning on prior regional experiences.
2: We're not traveling this week and, you know, getting to another ballpark on a Wednesday after emptying the tank in the conference tournament, and whether it's a bus ride or a flight and then you wait out a rain delay, you know, it's just, there's a lot that goes into that. You know, the margin for error is so razor small to be able to put yourself in this position, and it prepares you once you go out and play in these postseason environments.
1: Nebraska opens the tournament against South Dakota State, the team with the fewest wins in the field at 24-31. That's not stopping Rhett Stokes and the Huskers from taking every pitch seriously.
4: You can't treat any one opponent any differently, and they've made it here for a reason, and they're a good team, and they're hot. I mean, they won the Summit League, and so there's no difference in how we prepare for tomorrow.
1: Well, the Huskers and Jackrabbits are not necessarily strangers. They met earlier this season right here at Haymarket Park, all the way back on March 3rd, which feels like it was a decade ago. Huskers won that one 5-4 in a close ball game. Nebraska holds the edge in the all-time series 19-4. Nebraska will kick off their road to Omaha at 3 p.m. Central Time in Lincoln. Covering the Huskers, Jake Bartecki, News Channel Nebraska.
0: And that's sports for your Friday. Stick around. We got more news and weather on the way. Thanks for joining us. Have a great weekend. This is News Channel Nebraska. Well, hello there and good morning. It's Friday, May 29th, and you're watching News Channel Nebraska. My name's Eric McKay. Thank you so much for joining us. Coming up for you this hour, a Southeast Nebraska building was damaged when it was hit by a truck, but the crash could end up having longer lasting damage for the city. We'll tell you why coming up. And paying it forward, how Nebraska neighbors paying back some kindness after a recent house fire. Their story and much more coming up. But first, temps going down, the chance of rain going up. Michael J. Anthony has the details now in your AccuWeather forecast.
5: Middle and Friday across Nebraska, as we'll see temps in the 70s for the eastern two-thirds of the state, 80s out west. Still have that stubborn weather system out in the western part of America that's funneling that warm, humid air up into our state, which means, along with some disturbances that are going on around the system, storms off and on all weekend, as tonight will drop down into the 50s out 60s for the rest of the state. And yeah, all across Nebraska overnight tonight, showers and storms. Not expecting anything of the severe variety quite yet, but into Saturday the chances will certainly increase, as we'll see more temps in the 70s up north and in the east, 80s out west and for central Nebraska. And yes, more showers, more storms, chance for some hail and high winds, so be alert for severe weather, particularly on Saturday, maybe on Sunday. Extended forecast coming up.
0: We'll have your full forecast coming up later this hour. First, though, let's take a look at our top headlines today. A Southeast Nebraska building was damaged when it was hit by a truck, but as Dan Swanson reports, the crash could end up having longer lasting damage for the city overall.

0: 3 years ago, the Auburn Chamber of Commerce announced fabulous news that the city had been awarded a $435,000 grant for downtown revitalization. But now, the state says the grant is closed due to lack of activity. Building owner Ruth Haywood said the city should not be facing losing $400,000. She says she has had projects for brick repair ready to go since the grant was awarded in 2022, but the city has only had its sights on the buildings across the street from her, including what Mayor Chris Erickson describes as Auburn's premier historic building.
1: We did have some hiccups with the previous owner of the 923 Central Avenue building. We do have new owners now. We were in the process of getting bids to do those repairs, and then we had the unfortunate semi-accident that hit the back side of that building, which kind of slowed things down. We're hoping to get an extension from the Nebraska Department of Economic Development for the grant fundings to finish that grant.
0: Haywood said she is filing a formal complaint with the state based on the city's refusal to move on to her building projects.
2: As far as the other benefits, it's an investment to our investment. So when we have those state awarded funds, we want to make sure that we do use them in a timely fashion.
0: She says when a private building owner chooses not to participate in the program, the city should move on to other applicants. Instead, she said, the city leaders strategize to buy the building themselves and set the state funds on the shelf.
2: I think there's been a lag in the utilization or implementation of the grant funds. I think there was lack of program management.
0: Erickson said the JEO study set the priority buildings on the east side of the intersection rather than the west side, where Haywood claims to have had bids in hand.
1: We just wanted to have that building under local control so we could go ahead and get the improvements done.
0: From Auburn, I'm Dan Swanson, News Channel Nebraska.
3: A Nebraska man who lost his home in a fire repaying a favor after his neighbor helped search for lost items. Andy Klassen shares their story.
4: Memorial Day weekend has come and gone, but not all service members made it home in time for the celebration. Sean Schaefer of the United States Air Force, a tech sergeant, was one of those guys. But this soon-to-be basement set the perfect stage that made it well worth the wait.
5: We're standing in a big hole, so, I mean, after Thanksgiving, my house burned down, and while I was in recovery and in the hospital, Sean was up here with, you know, some of the neighborhood and looking for a dog that we lost.
6: November 29th, tragedy struck Aaron Johnson's home in the form of a devastating fire, one in which the entire home was lost, and his pet, Lula, she was lost as well.
5: You know, where I wasn't able to be up here, this guy's up here digging.
7: Yeah.
5: So,
7: looking pretty.
5: You know, I just felt really moved that he was doing a good thing for me.
6: Shortly thereafter, that's when Aaron reached out to Sean's wife, Shaney, with an idea to restore his pickup truck, an idea that Sean had already kicked around.
8: He, you know, texted me and got me involved. Asked if he thought Sean would be mad. I was like, no, I don't think Sean's gonna be mad. But I messaged his dad and said, hey, do you think this would be a good idea? And he said, yeah, he actually talked about doing it a couple years ago.
5: And then we started sourcing stuff and ended up finding a rust-free box in Texas. So then we got a hold of the glass company, I got a hold of the detail guy, I got a hold of my body guy and kind of shared the same story with him. And, you know, they had the box taken off in about 3 hours. It all turned out pretty good. I mean, you know, yeah. I mean, that's what good neighbors do. We're all just kind of helping each other out here a little bit.
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4: Test scores of school-aged children in the U.S. starting to reveal a startling trend, and now researchers are warning that the U.S. is experiencing what they're calling a reading recession. Lee Waldman has more.
5: 83% of school districts in the U.S. has seen a decline in reading achievement since 2015.
6: Harvard professor Dr. Tom Kane and his partners at Stanford and Dartmouth created the Education Scorecard, a real-time window into how students and local school districts across the country are learning. What they found, only five states plus the District of Columbia had meaningful growth in reading test scores from 2022 to 2025. Nationally, students are nearly half a grade level behind pre-pandemic reading scores.
5: The pandemic was just the mudslide that followed 7 years of gradual erosion in student achievement.
6: The Education Scorecard found over 100 districts are defying the trend and seeing improvements in reading. In the 2025 school year, West Baton Rouge Parish Schools earned its highest performance score in its history.
7: We've gone back to phonics. For students to learn to read and comprehend complex text, they've got to be able to decode and have those foundational reading skills.
6: That return to phonics, the science of reading, is being done on a larger scale at Atlanta Public Schools. Superintendent Dr. Brian Johnson has a goal to increase third grade English language arts proficiency by 20% by 2030, with a focus on phonics.
8: We believe that we should set those rigorous goals, and then we should put the supports in place. We have amazing teachers and amazing staff that are supporting the work and are making it happen.
6: I'm Lee Waldman reporting.
4: Summer vacation means a lot of free time for kids, but in low-income homes, not going to school can also mean not knowing where a kid's next meal is coming from. With that in mind, North Platte Public Schools began its free summer grab-and-go meal program yesterday, offering drive-through pickup for kids under 18. Last year, the program provided 5 days' worth of meals. This year, organizers say they've expanded to be able to provide a full week's worth.
9: It's very important. Our community has a lot of struggles. We see it all over, families struggling to meet ends, and this is just our way of being able to make sure that a lot of those families are helped out and able to get their kids fed during the summer.
4: Program organizers say they expect to serve about 600 children. Pickup is every Monday and Thursday at Adams Middle School. Hundreds came out to raise money for those battling cancer in central Nebraska yesterday. The Mary Lanning Healthcare Foundation held their annual cancer walk and butterfly release at Hastings College. The funds raised will go to the Morrison Cancer Center's Hope and Healing Program, which helps those going through treatment feel more like themselves with hairstylists, makeup, and prosthetics. The event began with several speakers detailing the impact of the program. Cancer survivors then gifted flowers to those who helped support them in their recovery. The survivor said that support means more than the dollars and cents that were raised.
10: You know, the money

0: It's nice. We need money to raise for the cause and for the Hope and Healing program, which is a great program. But what means more to me is the number of people. So I told a person one time, you know, you being here means more than a $25 registration fee.
1: The event wrapped up with a group walk around the campus and a butterfly release in an effort to inspire hope. Well, we're expecting rain, some thunderstorms as well this weekend. Details next in your AccuWeather forecast. 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
2: I'm Kent Boughton, News Channel Nebraska, inviting you to be part of our weather picture of the week. Got a great shot of a spectacular sunrise or sunset? How about an impressive look at a Nebraska thunderstorm? We want to see it. Show off your view of Nebraska's beautiful and sometimes wild weather.
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1: Going to be an interesting weekend. It starts today with highs in the 70s for most of the state, 80s out in the panhandle. What makes it interesting is there's that stubborn weather system in the western U.S. that's funneling that warm, moist air up into Nebraska. And then you've got another system, a high pressure system out in the eastern U.S., which is locking it in place, and it's going to keep it here for several days. And then also on top of that, some smaller disturbances around the system, which are causing unpredictable showers and storms. They're going to be intermittent, never know where they're going to pop up, and some of them could be severe on Saturday. As we get into tonight, dropping down into the 50s out west, 60s for most of the rest of the state, and that's when the showers and storms really will start to roll in all across Nebraska tonight. Really, no one is getting out of it unscathed. Again, probably won't see any severe weather tonight, but as we get into Saturday with highs in the 70s up north and in the east, 80s for the rest of the state, that's your best chance for severe weather. We're talking hail and high winds as the primary threats, and pretty much the entire state, with maybe the exception of a little bit of a break in the northeast on Saturday, but otherwise everyone is going to be seeing some precipitation, storms very likely, severe weather possible. And again, that chance is going to last into Sunday, and for some people, even into the first few days of next week. We'll have that coming up for you in your extended forecast here on News Channel Nebraska.

0: double headliner knockout. Little Texas brings the Platinum 90 sing-alongs that still crank like it's 1994. 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Kate Worthington fires back with that new school honky-tonk grit. It ain't the whiskey that gets rich. Last call for summer at the Jefferson County Speedway. Double headliner, one night, August 15th. 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
5: Not going to see a lot of sunshine around the state of Nebraska today. Certainly not on the Wayne Sky Cam. We've already seen one wave of rain move through northeast Nebraska this morning, and we're expecting more as we work our way through the day. Although in the afternoon and evening hours, looks like the heaviest stuff might be hitting western Nebraska. We've got a level 1 risk for severe weather this afternoon and evening in the panhandle, southwest Nebraska. Not expecting anything widespread, but could just see some thunderstorm activity throughout the day today. It's tomorrow where we really need to pay attention to the potential for severe weather. Level 2 risk. It's still a slight risk. Scattered thunderstorms that could go severe, but a better chance tomorrow. Here's what the National Weather Service is telling us. This is basically going to be an evening overnight type deal, starting around 5 p.m. Central Time, working into the overnight hours. Scattered thunderstorms expected to start developing throughout the day, and one or two of them could be severe. Again, not expecting anything widespread, but the potential for large hail, damaging straight line winds, and even some locally heavy rainfall, which we've not really seen with the severe weather that we've already seen throughout the state at mostly throughout the state, I should say. I know some folks have seen some flash flooding, but we might see that tomorrow, and of course can't rule out a tornado or two. Then on Sunday, back to a level 1 risk for severe weather in central and eastern Nebraska. Maybe a severe storm here or there, but we are expecting some general thunderstorm activity. All of this coming with rain. And when you look at the 3-day precipitation forecast, not a heavy amount. Locally, you might see some larger amounts here and there, but in general, on average, about 1 to 1.5 inches is expected in the heaviest parts of this system. That would be central and eastern Nebraska. Once you get toward Norfolk, Columbus, closer to 1/2 inch, and the panhandle, once again, kind of missing out on the heaviest part of the much needed moisture. If you look at the 7-day forecast for precipitation, there is another wave coming early next week that could bring even

0: more rain, especially if you're in the Grand Island, Aurora, Central City area. That could be a part of the state that sees between 2 and 3 inches of new rain over the next week. But generally, about an inch of rain expected in central and eastern Nebraska over the next 7 days. Again, though, you look at the panhandle, southwest Nebraska, those are the parts of the state that are in that extreme drought, that exceptional drought, that level 4 drought, just not really getting enough precipitation to do any kind of long-lasting good right now. On this May the 29th, let's take a look back at this date in history. We start in 2004. When the World War II Memorial opened in Washington, D.C., an incredible monument. More than 140,000 people attended the ceremony dedicating the memorial. It honors the more than 400,000 Americans who died and the 16 million who served in World War II. If you've never been, highly recommend a remarkable, remarkable memorial there in the nation's capital. On this date in 1953, man reached new heights. Edmund Hillary of New Zealand and Tenzing Norgay, a Sherpa mountaineer, reached the summit of Mount Everest, more than 29,000 feet above sea level. The two, the first climbers confirmed to make it to the top of the world's tallest mountain. Since then, it's honestly become kind of a tourist destination. Over 7,200 people have successfully reached the top of the mountain since Hillary and Norgay made it on this day in 1953. And on this date in 1940, the Southeast Nebraska oil boom began in earnest. Yeah, Buchholz number 1, the first oil well in the state, began pumping oil near Falls City. And there was a sense at the time that maybe Nebraska would be the next oil barren state like Oklahoma or Texas. Nebraska, though, didn't get its version of a T. Boone Pickens. The wells in Richardson County had been pumped dry by 1942. Nebraska does still have some oil production today, although that's in the southwestern part of the state. Hey, stick around. We've got much more to come, more news and weather on the way. Stay with us. Thank you so much for joining us. Have a great weekend. This is News Channel Nebraska.
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9: We're kind of paying the price for the great weather we had over Memorial Day weekend. For For this weekend, you have that very stubborn storm system out

0: in the western U.S., which is funneling some warm, moist air up into Nebraska. And then out in the eastern U.S., you have a high pressure system, which is really going to be locking it in place for the next several days, even into early next week. On top of that, some smaller disturbances around the big system, which are making storms a little more unpredictable than usual, intermittent throughout the weekend and for some places, yeah, even into Monday and into Tuesday. Today, highs in the 70s for the eastern two-thirds of the state, 80s out west. We'll be seeing lows in the 50s tonight out in the panhandle, 60s for the rest of Nebraska, and that's when those first waves of storms start to roll in, and really it's going to cover all of Nebraska tonight. No one is getting out of this without at least a little bit of shower and storm action as we get into Friday night and into Saturday, with highs in the 70s up north and in the east, 80s out west, and yes, more showers and storms all day long, all across the state. May see a few clear spots during the day in northeast Nebraska. Otherwise, make sure you're finding a way to stay alert and notified, because these severe weather warnings and watches could pop up at any time over the weekend. Things are very unpredictable with those systems that we talked about. As we look at your extended forecast, again, the northeast area going to be seeing rain and storms all weekend. Saturday, your best chance for that severe weather. You get a quick clear up and then it's back to the showers. The only thing that's consistent is the temperature, and that's going to stay in the 80s for the most part over the next week. Same for the southeast, stormy weekend, staying warm, wet Wednesday, but to really one of the nicer parts of the state over the next week there, with sunshine just about every day except for Wednesday once we're into the new week. Central also seeing rain on Saturday. You might get a little break on Sunday, so enjoy it if you can. But then, yeah, once again, wet Wednesday and maybe even a little rain and storm action on Thursday and to round out the week. Temps staying in the 80s for the most part for you as well. Northwest also seeing those showers on Saturday, a little hazy on Sunday. Storms return a little bit earlier for you on Tuesday. Once again, high staying in the 80s, one of the warmest parts of the state, as is usually the case. You'll be up into the 90s on Thursday and then back down into the 80s. And then the southwest again seeing a rainy, stormy Saturday, as we all are, and also warming up and clearing up. You're going to be really without precipitation for the most part once the weekend ends, for at least the foreseeable future. So once again, humid, stormy all weekend, severe weather maybe. Stay alert and keep it here on News Channel Nebraska.
1: In sports, history has been made for Creighton Public Schools. The Bulldogs captured their first consecutive Class D boys state golf titles. Tyler Murphy has more.
2: It is time to introduce the MSAA state champions from Creighton High School.
3: For the first time in school history, the Creighton boys golf team is bringing home consecutive state trophies. The Bulldogs successfully defended their throne, capturing back-to-back Class D state championships after a dominant two-day performance that culminated in their best golf of the season.
4: You know, it's special. It's the first time our school's ever had a back-to-back state champion. But yeah, it's something we were looking forward to. You know, we kind of thought we could do it, but to actually come out here and do it and shoot our lowest round of the year today on the second day of state is impressive.
3: The championship victory was a collective effort, though Doan University golf commit Calvin Welms certainly set the tone after finishing through 18 holes with a 68 on Thursday.
5: I mean, it really means a lot. It's really fun winning it with all the guys, not only individual last year, but winning it with the guys is way more fun. I'd say it's definitely number one. Yeah, we're decent at football and basketball. Golf is really always our sport, and we got it done back-to-back. So.
3: Head coach Eric Burns says the Bulldogs' depth was on full display throughout the tournament.
4: It's a whole team effort. I mean, we have five kids that really play good golf, and you need that in this at state. Today, I still just go out and make a statement, and the boys did. I mean, like I said, they shot 315, which is their lowest round of the year. So they really came through.
3: With the state title secured, the team made sure their head coach fully soaked in the moment.
4: Dang it. It's refreshing. It's awesome. The kids have been a lot of fun, and Riley's been a good assistant coach. It's just been a great year.
3: When asked how the team planned to celebrate going back-to-back in state, some of the Bulldogs prefer

0: Ankeny is bringing another state golf title back to the capital city. The Spartans captured the Class A boys team championship yesterday, while Carter Honans claimed the individual state title. The Spartans battled windy and rainy conditions at the state tournament to secure back-to-back championships. It's their third title in the last 5 years.
1: We were kind of hoping the conditions would get tough because we kind of knew we could handle that. And our guys are great, really good mental games and really good thinking throughout the day and just dealing with the weather. And we kind of told them, you know, it's going to rain. It's going to be another opportunity to show how good we are. And they did a great job with that. I mean, when the weather started coming, the wind started blowing, we kind of took it into second gear.
0: Coaches say the group's work ethic and leadership have fuel yet another championship run. Honans says the team's competitive culture pushed everyone to improve throughout the season.
2: It's so fun. These guys compete. We compete every day at practice. And just to kind of capture a thing that we've been striving for all year and we know we could do all year is really fun.
0: Lincoln East had three golfers finish in the top 10 to claim the title. Creighton Prep came in second place as a team. Omaha Westside took home the bronze. A roller coaster getting a little too exciting for riders in Texas. Details next. First, Michael J. Anthony in your AccuWeather forecast.
3: Middle and Friday across Nebraska as we'll see temps in the 70s for the eastern two-thirds of the state, 80s out west. Still have that stubborn weather system out in the western part of America that's funneling that warm, humid air up into our state, which means, along with some disturbances that are going on around the system, storms off and on all weekend. As tonight will drop down into the 50s out west, 60s for the rest of the state. And yeah, all across Nebraska overnight tonight, showers and storms. Not expecting anything of the severe variety quite yet, but into Saturday the chances will certainly increase as we'll see more temps in the 70s up north and in the east, 80s out west and for central Nebraska. And yes, more showers, more storms, chance for some hail and high winds. So be alert for severe weather, particularly on Saturday, maybe on Sunday. Extended forecast coming up.
0: Well, people in Texas just had the roller coaster ride of a lifetime, but chances are none of them have any interest in repeating the experience. John Lawrence has more.
4: It made like a very like big bang, like it went boom. So it just got stuck there. It just got stuck.
5: And that mysterious glitch left eight riders hanging backward near the top of the Iron Shark roller coaster for several hours Thursday evening in Galveston, Texas.
6: Basically, you know, the ride, it just started malfunctioning. And then, so basically the ride, it starts off by stopping in the middle of the ride. But then as it went up, it stopped again.
5: The Iron Shark is one of the tallest rides at the Pleasure Pier Park, and the Galveston Fire Department had just enough reach.
7: It is about 100 feet up right now, and our ladder is 105 feet.
6: Wow.
7: So we're working with feet and inches here.
5: The riders were individually placed in safety harnesses and brought down with no reports of any significant injuries.
7: Of course, they were shaken up from climbing that ladder down, being in that hot sun. They have been checked for dehydration, and everyone seems to be doing pretty good.
5: Pleasure Pier released a statement saying the ride, quote, experienced a malfunction and that it will undergo a thorough inspection before returning to operation.
8: For me, I don't know what I would do if I was in their shoes, honestly. Yeah, it would just be crazy.
5: John Lawrence, News Channel Nebraska.
0: One person has died following a crash in central Nebraska yesterday. The call came in about 3:30 yesterday afternoon for a crash on the M Avenue overpass in Kearney. Authorities say a flatbed truck heading north crashed into a southbound semi hauling a trailer going up the overpass. Police say the driver in the smaller truck was pronounced dead at the scene. No word yet on any charges related to the wreck. An Omaha man is facing felony charges after stabbing his son this week. Police say they arrested 68-year-old Gregory Lewis on assault and felony weapon charges. Authorities say they were sent Wednesday night after a victim reported suffering stab wounds. Investigators determined Lewis stabbed his son, then went missing before later being found by authorities. A Nebraska team.

Facing 10 years in prison after a shooting on the Omaha Nation Indian Reservation, 18-year-old Charles Aldrich has been convicted of felony assault. Authorities say he fired at his next-door neighbors. The U.S. District Attorney for Nebraska says Aldrich fired 3 shots after an argument with neighbors. Federal authorities say Aldrich then fired 5 more shots as they attempted to flee, striking one of the neighbors. Well, the Big Boy 4014 steam train made its grand entrance and departure in downtown Kearney yesterday.

0: The engine could be seen a mile away or more. Hundreds made their way to the crossing at the Bricks to see the iconic steam locomotive. It's one of several stops along the second tour this year, part of a coast-to-coast traversing of the U.S. to celebrate the 250th anniversary of America. Excitement was strong from first-timers to long-timers.
1: Here, about 10 miles back, there was a family in a pickup truck, and there must have been 8 kids in that pickup truck, and all the young boys, and we're talking pretty young boys, they had their cowboy hats, and they were waving their cowboy hats, and, you know, the young girls were jumping and cheering. It can't help but really touch you. And it's kind of funny, you know, when I stop to think about it, I've been dressing this way since I've been 6 years old. You know, I've got pictures of me in a Halloween costume, for goodness sakes. So, yeah, it's a passion we all have.
0: The train still has several more whistle stops along the Union Pacific route, traveling along the path of the Platte River into Grand Island, then up toward Columbus. The Iron Giant will be stopping in Omaha on Saturday for a 6-hour public display. Eventually, it'll make its way to Philadelphia on July 4th and 5th, where the Declaration of Independence was created and finalized in 1776. Well, temps cooling down, rain making its way into the state this weekend. Details next in your AccuWeather forecast. This is News Channel Nebraska.

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1: It's going to be an interesting weekend. It starts today with highs in the 70s for most of the state, 80s out in the panhandle. What makes it interesting is there's that stubborn weather system in the western U.S. that's funneling that warm, moist air up into Nebraska. And then you've got another system, a high pressure system out in the eastern U.S., which is locking it in place, and it's going to keep it here for several days. And then also on top of that, some smaller disturbances around the system, which are causing unpredictable showers and storms. They're going to be intermittent, never know where they're going to pop up, and some of them could be severe on Saturday. As we get into tonight, dropping down into the 50s out west, 60s for most of the rest of the state, and that's when the showers and storms really will start to roll in all across Nebraska tonight. Really, no one is getting out of it unscathed. Again, probably won't see any severe weather tonight, but as we get into Saturday with highs in the 70s up north and in the east, 80s for the rest of the state, that's your best chance for severe weather. We're talking hail and high winds as the primary threats, and pretty much the entire state, with maybe the exception of a little bit of a break in the northeast on Saturday, but otherwise everyone is going to be seeing some precipitation, storms very likely, severe weather possible. And again, that chance is going to last into Sunday, and for some people, even into the first few days of next week. We'll have that coming up for you in your extended forecast here on News Channel Nebraska.
2: How can you best improve alfalfa between cuttings? 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
11: Welcome back to News Channel Nebraska. Let's take another look at our top stories today. Norfolk Public Schools is installing new playground equipment at Bel Air Elementary. The district says the playground designed to be accessible for those with special needs. They expect it to be done within the next month. NPS says the Bel Air playground is still open to the public year-round, but they're asking people remain patient and cautious as there is heavy construction equipment. The school says they'll be hosting a grand opening to the new playground once it's completely finished. With school out for the summer, parents all over the state facing a familiar challenge finding childcare for their children. Well, Casey Wadenberg explains how Ainsworth is getting creative with finding solutions.
12: Make sure you're practicing good body mechanics.
13: 14-year-old Miranda Lambrick feels more prepared to babysit this summer.
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13: Teaching 20 teens everything from age-appropriate activities
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14: Childcare is an issue across Nebraska, especially

0: Especially in our rural communities, I know as a parent of young children that finding a babysitter can be challenging.
1: Those who take the classes can also be put on a list at the Ainsworth Child Development Center. That way, when parents call the center looking for babysitters, they can have recommendations.
2: And kind of vouch for them that they've taken CPR and they've, you know, taken a babysitting clinic so that they could be good babysitting options.
1: Lexi Boosinger is the director of the Ainsworth Child Development Center, a nonprofit formed by area moms who struggle to find childcare. The concept is unique, but the issue is not. Nebraska faces an ongoing childcare crisis. The latest Kids Count report found that in 2024, 10% of Nebraska parents with children ages 0 to 5 quit, declined, or significantly change their job due to childcare issues.
2: We have a very hard time finding quality staff members because there's so many requirements to work with children.
1: But Boosinger says this center,
3: depth and speed,
1: and events like this babysitting course are working to put a dent in the childcare crisis.
2: We're really excited to have all 20 of those girls walk through here, see our awesome center, and maybe be excited about a future in childcare.
1: While Lambrick isn't sure what she wants to do long term, she's excited to spend her summer babysitting.
4: It's fun. It's really interactive, and it gives you something to do rather than just sitting there kind of working. It's a little bit more interesting.
1: An interesting job that's in high demand. In Ainsworth, Casey Wunnenberg, News Channel, Nebraska.
5: Well, Nebraska's return to the Women's College World Series, a memorable one so far. Highlights next in sports. You're watching News Channel Nebraska.
6: Well, get ready, folks, for a fun weekend. And yes, there's a little bit of sarcasm there. I think we're kind of paying the price for the great weather we had over Memorial Day weekend. For this weekend, you have that very stubborn storm system out in the western U.S., which is funneling some warm, moist air up into Nebraska. And then out in the eastern U.S., you have a high pressure system, which is really going to be locking it in place for the next several days, even into early next week. On top of that, some smaller disturbances around the big system, which are making storms a little more unpredictable than usual, intermittent throughout the weekend and for some places, yeah, even into Monday and into Tuesday. Today, highs in the 70s for the eastern two-thirds of the state, 80s out west. We'll be seeing lows in the 50s tonight out in the panhandle, 60s for the rest of Nebraska, and that's when those first waves of storms start to roll in, and really it's going to cover all of Nebraska tonight. No one is getting out of this without at least a little bit of shower and storm action as we get into Friday night and into Saturday, with highs in the 70s up north and in the east, 80s out west. And yes, more showers and storms all day long, all across the state. May see a few clear spots during the day in northeast Nebraska. Otherwise, make sure you're finding a way to stay alert and notified, because these severe weather warnings and watches could pop up at any time over the weekend. Things are very unpredictable with those systems that we talked about. As we look at your extended forecast, again, the northeast area going to be seeing rain and storms all weekend. Saturday, your best chance for that severe weather. You get a quick clear up and then it's back to the showers. The only thing that's consistent is the temperature, and that's going to stay in the 80s for the most part over the next week. Same for the southeast, stormy weekend, staying warm, wet Wednesday, but to really one of the nicer parts of the state over the next week there, with sunshine just about every day except for Wednesday once we're into the new week. Central also seeing rain on Saturday. You might get a little break on Sunday, so enjoy it if you can. But then, yeah, once again, wet Wednesday and maybe even a little rain and storm action on Thursday and to round out the week. Temps staying in the 80s for the most part for you as well. Northwest also seeing those showers on Saturday, a little hazy on Sunday. Storms return a little bit earlier for you on Tuesday. Once again, high staying in the 80s, one of the warmest parts of the state, as is usually the case. You'll be up into the 90s on Thursday and then back down into the 80s. And then the southwest again seeing a rainy, stormy Saturday, as we all are, and also warming up and clearing up. You're going to be really without precipitation for the most part once the weekend ends, for at least the foreseeable future. So once again, humid, stormy all weekend, severe weather maybe. Stay alert and keep it here on News Channel Nebraska.

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0: In sports, Nebraska hadn't won a game at the Women's College World Series in 24 years, but it was worth the wait. Ava Kuzak's walk-off two-run homer in the bottom of the 10th lifted the Huskers to a 5-3 win over Arkansas last night in the opening round. It ended a long streak of rough luck in the softball finals. They'd lost five straight WCWS games in extra innings, hadn't won any game at the World Series since 2002. Now, it's been 2 months since Nebraska's lost any kind of game. Yesterday's their 27th straight win. It came as USA Softball Collegiate Player of the Year Jordy Fromm tossed a career-high 10 innings. Kuzak's homer, not the only bit of extra inning heroics last night, though. Down 3-2 in the bottom of the eighth, Nebraska's Hannah Coor hit a one-out solo home run to center field. Coor was then standing on second base in the 10th when Kuzak hit her game winner. Next up for the Huskers, top seed Alabama tomorrow. And a special weekend awaits at Haymarket Park. Nebraska baseball hosting a regional for the first time in a long time. Jake Bartecki has more from Lincoln.
1: Husker baseball has one main objective this weekend in Lincoln: win. And to do so, they're turning to somebody that's done a lot of that this season to kick off the first home regional since 2008. Carson Yasa will get the start on Friday against South Dakota State, something Will Bolt said just made too much sense.
2: You know, we feel like he gives us the best chance to set the tone for the weekend. Again, no matter who you're playing this time of year, it's three wins to win the tournament.
3: Carson especially, we all love going out and watching him throw. His stuff's electric. He gets everybody going in the dugout. He's everyone's number one fan. So it's great to have a guy on the mound like that to start us off on a weekend.
1: The Huskers are at home for the tournament's opening weekend for the first time in 18 years. Will Bolt says that benefit goes beyond just a home crowd atmosphere, and the Huskers are still leaning on prior regional experiences.
2: We're not traveling this week and, you know, getting to another ballpark on a Wednesday after emptying the tank in the conference tournament, and whether it's a bus ride or a flight, and then you wait out a rain delay, you know, it's just there's a lot that goes into that. You know, the margin for error is so razor small to be able to put yourself in this position, and it prepares you once you go out and play in these postseason environments.
1: Nebraska opens the tournament against South Dakota State, the team with the fewest wins in the field at 24-31. That's not stopping Rhett Stokes and the Huskers from taking every pitch seriously.
4: You can't treat any one opponent any differently, and they've made it here for a reason, and they're a good team, and they're hot. I mean, they won the Summit League, and so there's no difference in how we prepare for tomorrow.
1: Well, the Huskers and Jackrabbits are not necessarily strangers. They met earlier this season right here at Haymarket Park, all the way back on March 3rd, which feels like it was a decade ago. Huskers won that one 5-4 in a close ball game. Nebraska holds the edge in the all-time series 19-4. Nebraska will kick off their road to Omaha at 3 p.m. Central Time in Lincoln. Covering the Huskers, Jake Bartecki, News Channel Nebraska.
0: And that's sports for your Friday. Stick around. We got more news and weather on the way. Thanks for joining us. Have a great weekend. This is News Channel Nebraska. Well, hello there and good morning. It's Friday, May 29th, and you're watching News Channel Nebraska. My name's Eric McKay. Thank you so much for joining us. Coming up for you this hour, a Southeast Nebraska building was damaged when it was hit by a truck, but the crash could end up having longer lasting damage for the city. We'll tell you why coming up. And paying it forward, how Nebraska neighbors paying back some kindness after a recent house fire, their story, and much more coming up. But first, temps going down, the chance of rain going up. Michael J. Anthony has the details now in your AccuWeather forecast.
5: Middle and Friday across Nebraska, as we'll see temps in the 70s for the eastern two-thirds of the state, 80s out west. Still have that stubborn weather system out in the western part of America that's funneling that warm, humid air up into our state, which means, along with some disturbances that are going on around the system, storms off and on all weekend, as tonight will drop down into the 50s out 60s for the rest of the state. And yeah, all across Nebraska, overnight tonight, showers and storms. Not expecting anything of the severe variety quite yet, but into Saturday, the chances will certainly increase as we'll see more temps in the 70s up north and in the east, 80s out west and for central Nebraska. And yes, more showers, more storms, chance for some hail and high winds. So be alert for severe weather, particularly on Saturday, maybe on Sunday. Extended forecast coming up.
0: We'll have your full forecast coming up later this hour. First, though, let's take a look at our top headlines today. A southeast Nebraska building was damaged when it was hit by a truck. But as Dan Swanson reports, the crash could end up having longer lasting damage for the city overall.
6: 3 years ago, the Auburn Chamber of Commerce announced fabulous news that the city had been awarded a $435,000 grant for downtown revitalization. But now, the state says the grant is closed due to lack of activity. Building owner Ruth Haywood said the city should not be facing losing $400,000. She says she has had projects for brick repair ready to go since the grant was awarded in 2022, but the city has only had its sights on the buildings across the street from her, including what Mayor Chris Erickson describes as Auburn's premier historic building.
7: We did have some hiccups with the previous owner of the 923 Central Avenue building. We do have new owners now. We were in the process of getting bids to do those repairs, and then we had the unfortunate semi-accident that hit the back side of that building, which kind of slowed things down. We're hoping to get an extension from the Nebraska Department of Economic Development for the grant fundings to

0: to finish that grant.
1: Haywood said she is filing a formal complaint with the state based on the city's refusal to move on to her building projects.
2: As far as the other benefits, it's an investment to our investment. So when we have those state awarded funds, we want to make sure that we do use them in a timely fashion.
1: She says when a private building owner chooses not to participate in the program, the city should move on to other applicants. Instead, she said, the city leaders strategize to buy the building themselves and set the state funds on the shelf.
2: I think there's been a lag in the utilization or implementation of the grant funds. I think there was lack of program management.
1: Erickson said the JEO study set the priority buildings on the east side of the intersection rather than the west side, where Haywood claims to have had bids in hand.
0: We just wanted to have that building under local control so we could go ahead and get the improvements done.
1: From Auburn, I'm Dan Swanson, News Channel Nebraska.
3: A Nebraska man who lost his home in a fire repaying a favor after his neighbor helped search for lost items. Andy Klassen shares their story.
4: Memorial Day weekend has come and gone, but not all service members made it home in time for the celebration. Sean Schaefer of the United States Air Force, a tech sergeant, was one of those guys. But this soon-to-be basement set the perfect stage that made it well worth the wait.
5: We're standing in a big hole, so, I mean, after Thanksgiving, my house burned down. And while I was in recovery and in the hospital, Sean was up here with, you know, some of the neighborhood and looking for a dog that we lost.
6: November 29th, tragedy struck Aaron Johnson's home in the form of a devastating fire, one in which the entire home was lost, and his pet Lula, she was lost as well.
5: You know, where I wasn't able to be up here, this guy's up here digging.
7: Yeah.
5: So,
7: looking pretty.
5: You know, I just felt really moved that he was doing a good thing for me.
6: Shortly thereafter, that's when Aaron reached out to Sean's wife, Shaney, with an idea to restore his pickup truck, an idea that Sean had already kicked around.
8: He, you know, texted me and got me involved. Asked if he thought Sean would be mad. I was like, no, I don't think Sean's gonna be mad. But I messaged his dad and said, hey, do you think this would be a good idea? And he said, yeah, he actually talked about doing it a couple years ago.
5: And then we started sourcing stuff and ended up finding a rust-free box in Texas. So then we got a hold of the glass company, I got a hold of the detail guy, I got a hold of my body guy and kind of shared the same story with him. And, you know, they had the box taken off in about 3 hours. It all turned out pretty good. I mean, you know, yeah. I mean, that's what good neighbors do. We're all just kind of helping each other out here a little bit.
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1: And in the U.S., starting to reveal a startling trend. And now researchers are warning that the U.S. is experiencing what they're calling a reading recession. Lee Waldman has more.
2: 83% of school districts in the U.S. has seen a decline in reading achievement since 2015.
3: Harvard professor Dr. Tom Kane and his partners at Stanford and Dartmouth created the Education Scorecard, a real-time window into how students and local school districts across the country are learning. What they found, only five states plus the District of Columbia had meaningful growth in reading test scores from 2022 to 2025. Nationally, students are nearly half a grade level behind pre-pandemic reading scores.
2: The pandemic was just the mudslide that followed 7 years of gradual erosion in student achievement.
3: The Education Scorecard found over 100 districts are defying the trend and seeing improvements in reading. In the 2025 school year, West Baton Rouge Parish Schools earned its highest performance score in its history.
4: We've gone back to phonics. For students to learn to read and comprehend complex text, they've got to be able to decode and have those foundational reading skills.
3: That return to phonics, the science of reading, is being done on a larger scale at Atlanta Public Schools. Superintendent Dr. Brian Johnson has a goal to increase third grade English language arts proficiency by 20% by 2030, with a focus on phonics.
5: We believe that we should set those rigorous goals, and then we should put the supports in place. We have amazing teachers and amazing staff that are supporting the work and are making it happen.
3: I'm Lee Waldman reporting.
1: Summer vacation means a lot of free time for kids, but in low-income homes, not going to school can also mean not knowing where a kid's next meal is coming from. With that in mind, North Platte Public Schools began its free summer grab-and-go meal program yesterday, offering drive-through pickup for kids under 18. Last year, the program provided 5 days' worth of meals. This year, organizers say they've expanded to be able to provide a full week's worth.
6: It's very important. Our community has a lot of struggles. We see it all over, families struggling to meet ends, and this is just our way of being able to make sure that a lot of those families are helped out and able to get their kids fed during the summer.
1: Program organizers say they expect to serve about 600 children. Pickup is every Monday and Thursday at Adams Middle School. Hundreds came out to raise money for those battling cancer in central Nebraska yesterday. The Mary Lanning Healthcare Foundation held their annual Cancer Walk and Butterfly release at Hastings College. The funds raised will go to the Morrison Cancer Center's Hope and Healing Program, which helps those going through treatment feel more like themselves with hairstylists, makeup, and prosthetics. The event began with several speakers detailing the impact of the program. Cancer survivors then gifted flowers to those who helped support them in their recovery. The survivor said that support means more than the dollars and cents that were raised.
7: You know, the money's nice. We need money to raise for the cause and for the Hope and Healing Program, which is a great program. But what means more to me is the number of people. So I told a person one time, you know, you being here means more than a $25 registration fee.
1: The event wrapped up with a group walk around the campus and a butterfly release in an effort to inspire hope. Oh, we're expecting rain, some thunderstorms as well this weekend. Details next in your AccuWeather forecast. 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
2: What is Nebraska? Nebraska is 529 towns. It is 147 cities. It is 382 villages. It is 2 time zones and 3 area codes. It is Cook and Gurley, Palisade and Osmond, Wymore, Sydney, and everywhere in between. Nebraska is what we do. News Channel Nebraska. 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
3: It's going to be an interesting weekend. It starts today with highs in the 70s for most of the state, 80s out in the panhandle. What makes it interesting is there's that stubborn weather system in the western U.S. that's funneling that warm, moist air up into Nebraska. And then you've got another system, a high pressure system out in the eastern U.S., which is locking it in place, and it's going to keep it here for several days. And then also on top of that, some smaller disturbances around the system, which are causing unpredictable showers and storms. They're going to be intermittent, never know where they're going to pop up, and some of them could be severe on Saturday. As we get into tonight, dropping down into the 50s out west, 60s for most of the rest of the state, and that's when the showers and storms really will start to roll in all across Nebraska tonight. Really, no one is getting out of it unscathed. Again, probably won't see any severe weather tonight, but as we get into Saturday with highs in the 70s up north and in the east, 80s for the rest of the state, that's your best chance for severe weather. We're talking hail and high winds as the primary threats, and pretty much the entire state, with maybe the exception of a little bit of a break in the northeast on Saturday, but otherwise everyone is going to be seeing some precipitation, storms very likely, severe weather possible. And again, that chance is going to last into Sunday, and for some people, even into the first few days of next week. We'll have that coming up for you in your extended forecast here on News Channel Nebraska.

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4: Not going to see a lot of sunshine around the state of Nebraska today. Certainly not on the Wayne Sky Cam. We've already seen one wave of rain move through northeast Nebraska this morning, and we're expecting more as we work our way through the day. Although in the afternoon and evening hours, looks like the heaviest stuff might be hitting western Nebraska. We've got a level one risk for severe weather this afternoon and evening in the panhandle, southwest Nebraska. Not expecting anything widespread, but could just see some thunderstorm activity throughout the day today. It's tomorrow where we really need to pay attention to the potential for severe weather. Level two risk. That's still a slight risk. Scattered thunderstorms that could go severe, but a better chance tomorrow. Here's what the National Weather Service is telling us. This is basically going to be an evening overnight type deal, starting around 5 p.m. Central Time, working into the overnight hours. Scattered thunderstorms expected to start developing throughout the day, and one or two of them could be severe. Again, not expecting anything widespread, but the potential for large hail, damaging straight line winds, and even some locally heavy rainfall, which we've not really seen with the severe weather that we've already seen throughout the state at mostly throughout the state, I should say. I know some folks have seen some flash flooding, but we might see that tomorrow, and of course can't rule out a tornado or two. Then on Sunday, back to a level one risk for severe weather in central and eastern Nebraska. Maybe a severe storm here or there, but we are expecting some general thunderstorm activity. All of this coming with rain. And when you look at the three-day precipitation forecast, not a heavy amount. Locally, you might see some larger amounts here and there, but in general, on average, about an inch to an inch and a half is expected in the heaviest parts of this system. That would be central and eastern Nebraska. Once you get toward Norfolk, Columbus, closer to a half inch, and the panhandle, once again, kind of missing out on the heaviest part of the much needed moisture. If you look at the 7-day forecast for precipitation, there is another wave coming early next week that could bring even more rain, especially if you're in the Grand Island, Aurora, Central City area. That could be a part of the state that sees between 2 and 3 inches of new rain over the next week. But generally, about an inch of rain expected in central and eastern Nebraska over the next 7 days. Again, though, you look at the panhandle, southwest Nebraska, those are the parts of the state that are in that extreme drought, that exceptional drought, that level four drought, just not really getting enough precipitation to do any kind of long-lasting good right now. On this May the 29th, let's take a look back at this date in history. We start in 2004. When the World War II Memorial opened in Washington, D.C., an incredible monument. More than 140,000 people attended the ceremony dedicating the memorial. It honors the more than 400,000 Americans who died and the 16 million who served in World War II. If you've never been, highly recommend a remarkable, remarkable memorial there in the nation's capital. On this date in 1953, man reached new heights. Edmund Hillary of New Zealand and Tenzing Norgay, a Sherpa mountaineer, reached the summit of Mount Everest, more than 29,000 feet above sea level. The first climbers confirmed to make it to the top of the world's tallest mountain. Since then, it's honestly become kind of a tourist destination. Over 7,200 people have successfully reached the top of the mountain since Hillary and Norgay made it on this day.

0: in 1953. And on this date in 1940, the Southeast Nebraska oil boom began in earnest. Yeah, Buchholz number one, the first oil well in the state, began pumping oil near Falls City. And there was a sense at the time that maybe Nebraska would be the next oil-barren state like Oklahoma or Texas. Nebraska, though, didn't get its version of T. Boone Pickens. The wells in Richardson County had been pumped dry by 1942. Nebraska does still have some oil production today, although that's in the southwestern part of the state. Hey, stick around. We've got much more to come, more news and weather on the way. Stay with us. Thank you so much for joining us. Have a great weekend. This is News Channel Nebraska.
1: 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Little Texas brings the Platinum 90 sing-alongs that still crank like it's 1994.
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11: Well, get ready, folks, for a fun weekend. And yes, there's a little bit of sarcasm there. I think we're kind of paying the price for the great weather we had over Memorial Day weekend. For this weekend, you have that very stubborn storm system out in the western U.S., which is funneling some warm, moist air up into Nebraska. And then out in the eastern U.S., you have a high pressure system, which is really going to be locking it in place for the next several days, even into early next week. On top of that, some smaller disturbances around the big system, which are making storms a little more unpredictable than usual, intermittent throughout the weekend and for some places, yeah, even into Monday and into Tuesday. Today, highs in the 70s for the eastern two-thirds of the state, 80s out west. We'll be seeing lows in the 50s tonight out in the panhandle, 60s for the rest of Nebraska, and that's when those first waves of storms start to roll in, and really it's going to cover all of Nebraska tonight. No one is getting out of this without at least a little bit of shower and storm action as we get into Friday night and into Saturday, with highs in the 70s up north and in the east, 80s out west. And yes, more showers and storms all day long, all across the state. May see a few clear spots during the day in northeast Nebraska. Otherwise, make sure you're finding a way to stay alert and notified, because these severe weather warnings and watches could pop up at any time over the weekend. Things are very unpredictable with those systems that we talked about. As we look at your extended forecast, again, the northeast area going to be seeing rain and storms all weekend. Saturday, your best chance for that severe weather. You get

0: a quick clear up and then it's back to the showers. The only thing that's consistent is the temperature, and that's going to stay in the 80s for the most part over the next week. Same for the southeast, stormy weekend, staying warm, wet Wednesday, but to really one of the nicer parts of the state over the next week there with sunshine just about every day except for Wednesday once we're into the new week. Central also seeing rain on Saturday. You might get a little break on Sunday, so enjoy it if you can. But then, yeah, once again, wet Wednesday and maybe even a little rain and storm action on Thursday. And to round out the week, temps staying in the 80s for the most part for you as well. Northwest also seeing those showers on Saturday, a little hazy on Sunday. Storms return a little bit earlier for you on Tuesday. Once again, high staying in the 80s, one of the warmest parts of the state, as is usually the case. You'll be up into the 90s on Thursday and then back down into the 80s. And then the southwest again seeing a rainy, stormy Saturday, as we all are, and also warming up and clearing up. You're going to be really without precipitation for the most part once the weekend ends for at least the foreseeable future. So once again, humid, stormy all weekend, severe weather maybe. Stay alert and keep it here on News Channel Nebraska.
1: In sports, history has been made for Creighton Public Schools. The Bulldogs captured their first consecutive Class D Boys State Golf titles. Tyler Murphy has more.
2: It is time to introduce the MSAA state champions from Creighton High School.
3: For the first time in school history, the Creighton Boys Golf Team is bringing home consecutive state trophies. The Bulldogs successfully defended their throne, capturing back-to-back Class D state championships after a dominant two-day performance that culminated in their best golf of the season.
4: You know, it's special. It's the first time our school's ever had a back-to-back state champion. But yeah, it's something we were looking forward to. You know, we kind of thought we could do it, but to actually come out here and do it and shoot our lowest round of the year today on the second day of state is impressive.
3: The championship victory was a collective effort, though Doan University golf commit Calvin Welms certainly set the tone after finishing through 18 holes with a 68 on Thursday.
5: It really means a lot. It's really fun winning it with all the guys, not only individual last year, but winning it with the guys is way more fun. I'd say it's definitely number one. Yeah, we're decent at football and basketball. Golf is really always our sport, and we got it done back-to-back. So.
3: Head coach Eric Burns says the Bulldogs' depth was on full display throughout the tournament.
4: It's a whole team effort. We have five kids that really play good golf, and you need that at state. Today, I said, let's go out and make a statement, and the boys did. I mean, they shot 315, which is their lowest round of the year. So they really came through.
3: With the state title secured, the team made sure their head coach fully soaked in the moment.
4: Dang it. It's refreshing. It's awesome. The kids have been a lot of fun, and Riley's been a good assistant coach. It's just been a great year.
3: When asked how the team planned to celebrate going back-to-back in state, some of the Bulldogs preferred to keep their cards close to their chest.
6: We'll get to that later.
7: Yeah, we'll figure that out later.
6: Won't disclose that.
3: For Ethan Coleman, however, his post-championship itinerary was already locked in.
8: Taco Bell.
9: Taco Bell. What are you going to order?
8: Here we go. Crunch Wrap Supreme, and then like a couple of hard shell tacos, probably. That's what it's going to be, yeah.
3: A meal fit for a champion. In Columbus, Tyler Murphy, News Channel Nebraska.
1: Lincoln East bringing another state golf title back to the capital city. The Spartans captured the Class A boys team championship yesterday, while Carter Honans claimed the individual state title. The Spartans battled windy and rainy conditions at the state tournament to secure back-to-back championships. It's their third title in the last 5 years.
10: We were kind of hoping the conditions would get tough because we kind of knew we could handle that, and our guys are great, really good mental games and really good thinking throughout the day and just dealing with the weather. And we kind of told them, you know, it's going to rain. It's going to be another opportunity to show how good we are. And they did a great job with that. I mean, when the weather started coming, the wind started blowing, we kind of took it into second gear.
1: Coaches say the group's work ethic and leadership helped fuel yet another championship run. Honans says the team's competitive culture pushed everyone to improve throughout the season.

0: it's so fun. These guys compete. We compete every day at practice. And just to kind of capture a thing that we've been striving for all year and we know we could do all year is really fun.
1: Lincoln,

0: First, Michael J. Anthony in your AccuWeather forecast.
1: Middle and Friday across Nebraska, as we'll see temps in the 70s for the eastern two-thirds of the state, 80s out west. Still have that stubborn weather system out in the western part of America that's funneling that warm, humid air up into our state, which means, along with some disturbances that are going on around the system, storms off and on all weekend, as tonight will drop down into the 50s out west, 60s for the rest of the state. And yeah, all across Nebraska overnight tonight, showers and storms. Not expecting anything of the severe variety quite yet, but into Saturday the chances will certainly increase, as we'll see more temps in the 70s up north and in the east, 80s out west and for central Nebraska. And yes, more showers, more storms, chance for some hail and high winds, so be alert for severe weather, particularly on Saturday, maybe on Sunday. Extended forecast coming up.
0: Well, 8 people in Texas just had the roller coaster ride of a lifetime, but chances are none of them have any interest in repeating the experience. John Lawrence has more.
2: It made like a very like big bang, like it went boom. So it just got stuck there. It just got stuck.
3: And that mysterious glitch left 8 riders hanging backward near the top of the Iron Shark roller coaster for several hours Thursday evening in Galveston, Texas.
4: Basically, you know, the ride, it just started malfunctioning. And then, so basically the ride, it starts off by stopping in the middle of the ride. But then as it went up, it stopped again.
3: The Iron Shark is one of the tallest rides at the Pleasure Pier Park, and the Galveston Fire Department had just enough reach.
5: It is about 100 feet up right now, and our ladder is 105 feet.
4: Wow.
5: So we're working with feet and inches here.
3: The riders were individually placed in safety harnesses and brought down with no reports of any significant injuries.
5: Of course, they were shaken up from climbing that ladder down, being in that hot sun. They have been checked for dehydration, and everyone seems to be doing pretty good.
3: Pleasure Pier released a statement saying the ride, quote, experienced a malfunction and that it will undergo a thorough inspection before returning to operation.
6: For me, I don't know what I would do if I was in their shoes, honestly. Yeah, it would just be crazy.
7: John Lawrence, News Channel Nebraska.
0: One person has died following a crash in central Nebraska yesterday. The call came in about 3:30 yesterday afternoon for a crash on the M Avenue overpass in Kearney. Authorities say a flatbed truck heading north crashed into a southbound semi hauling a trailer going up the overpass. Police say the driver in the smaller truck was pronounced dead at the scene. No word yet on any charges related to the wreck. A change of plea hearing has been scheduled for Ramon Enriquez III, who faces charges related to the murder of Wyatt Reeb. The state has amended his charges to one count of felony manslaughter and dismissed a second count. Authorities say Enriquez was one of 3 people who got out of a car, chased, assaulted, and injured 15-year-old Wyatt Reeb in January of last year. Reeb died at a hospital in Denver that night. The police say Enriquez was seen on surveillance video partaking in the assault. A plea hearing has been scheduled for June 9th. This after Dimitri Enriquez this week pleaded no contest to being an accessory to a felony in the same case. A Nebraska teen facing 10 years in prison after a shooting on the Omaha Nation Indian Reservation. 18-year-old Charles Aldrich has been convicted of felony assault. Authorities say he fired at his next-door neighbors. The U.S. District Attorney for Nebraska says Aldrich fired 3 shots after an argument with neighbors. Federal authorities say Aldrich then fired 5 more shots as they attempted to flee, striking one of the neighbors. A federal judge has declined to intervene with President Donald Trump's executive order injecting Homeland Security and the U.S. Postal Service into election administration. Trump's order in March involved compiling data to vet voter rolls for non-citizens and providing the USPS with a list of eligible mail-in voters. The judge ruled the potential harms argued by the challengers were too speculative at this point, thereby allowing the executive order to move forward. The decision's a setback for voter advocacy groups who argue Congress hasn't passed any laws that give Trump the authority to carry out these directives. A separate case challenging Trump's order is still moving forward.

in Massachusetts. Well, the Big Boy 4014 steam train made its grand entrance and departure in downtown Kearney yesterday.

0: The engine could be seen a mile away or more. Hundreds made their way to the crossing at the Bricks to see the iconic steam locomotive. It's one of several stops along the second tour this year, part of a coast-to-coast traversing of the U.S. to celebrate the 250th anniversary of America. Excitement was strong from first-timers to long-timers.
1: Here about 10 miles back, there was a family in a pickup truck, and there must have been 8 kids in that pickup truck, and all the young boys, and we're talking pretty young boys, they had their cowboy hats, and they were waving their cowboy hats, and, you know, the young girls were jumping and cheering. It can't help but really touch you. And it's kind of funny, you know, when I stop to think about it, I've been dressing this way since I've been 6 years old. You know, I've got pictures of me in a Halloween costume, for goodness sakes. So, yeah, it's a passion we all have.
0: The train still has several more whistle stops along the Union Pacific route, traveling along the path of the Platte River into Grand Island, then up toward Columbus. The Iron Giant will be stopping in Omaha on Saturday for a 6-hour public display. Eventually, it'll make its way to Philadelphia on July 4th and 5th, where the Declaration of Independence was created and finalized in 1776. Well, temps cooling down, rain making its way into the state this weekend. Details next in your AccuWeather forecast. This is News Channel Nebraska.

0: The weather is brought to you by Medica.
1: It's going to be an interesting weekend. It starts today with highs in the 70s for most of the state, 80s out in the panhandle. What makes it interesting is there's that stubborn weather system in the western U.S. that's funneling that warm, moist air up into Nebraska. And then you've got another system, a high-pressure system, out in the eastern U.S., which is locking it in place, and it's going to keep it here for several days. And then also on top of that, some smaller disturbances around the system, which are causing unpredictable showers and storms. They're going to be intermittent, never know where they're going to pop up, and some of them could be severe on Saturday. As we get into tonight, dropping down into the 50s out west, 60s for most of the rest of the state, and that's when the showers and storms really will start to roll in all across Nebraska tonight. Really, no one is getting out of it unscathed. Again, probably won't see any severe weather tonight, but as we get into Saturday with highs in the 70s up north and in the east, 80s for the rest of the state, that's your best chance for severe weather. We're talking hail and high winds as the primary threats, and pretty much the entire state, with maybe the exception of a little bit of a break in the northeast on Saturday, but otherwise everyone is going to be seeing some precipitation, storms very likely, severe weather possible, and again, that chance is going to last into Sunday, and for some people, even into the first few days of next week. We'll have that coming up for you in your extended forecast here on News Channel Nebraska.
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12: So News Channel Nebraska has put a concerted effort into covering live high school sports on a weekly basis, and it's not something that's easy to do, but we choose to do it, and we choose to do it because we know it is something that is meaningful. There is such a profound sense of pride that communities find when identifying with their local high school. A lot of communities, they have that one public local high school. They have that sense of pride when it's Friday night for a football game Everyone is going to the game to see how the team does, whether it's the Islanders of Grand Island or the Scottsbluff Bearcats or the Auburn Bulldogs. I think it's that sense of community and belonging that is sort of threaded through the fiber of the entire state of Nebraska when you look at how many rural communities there are. And so when we're there, we're not only showcasing the game, but we're telling that story for the entire community. And that's something that I think goes hand in hand with the mission of News Channel Nebraska.
13: Welcome back to News Channel Nebraska. Let's take another look at our top stories today. Norfolk Public Schools is installing new playground equipment at Bel Air Elementary. The district says the playground designed to be accessible for those with special needs. They expect it to be done within the next month. NPS says the Bel Air playground is still open to the public year-round, but they're asking people remain patient and cautious as there is heavy construction equipment. The school says they'll be hosting a grand opening to the new playground once it's completely finished. With school out for the summer, parents all over the state facing a familiar challenge finding childcare for their children. Well, Casey Wadenberg explains how Ainsworth is getting creative with finding solutions.
14: Make sure you're practicing good body mechanics.
15: 14-year-old Miranda Lambrick feels more prepared to babysit this summer.
14: It doesn't matter which hand you use.
15: After taking this babysitting and CPR course in Ainsworth.
14: I love doing activities with kids. I just can't think of some for different age groups, so that was helpful.
15: Several organizations teamed up to host the course.
14: A book to read.
15: Teaching 20 teens everything from age-appropriate activities.
14: A little card game.
15: To safety for both themselves and the children in their care.
16: Childcare is an issue across Nebraska, especially in our rural communities. I know as a parent of young children that finding a babysitter can be challenging.
17: Those who take the classes can also be put on a list at the Ainsworth Child Development Center. That way, when parents call the center looking for babysitters, they can have recommendations.
18: And kind of vouch for them that they've taken CPR and they've, you know, taken a babysitting clinic, so that they could be good babysitting options.
15: Lexi Businger is the director of the Ainsworth Child Development Center, a nonprofit formed by area moms who struggle to find childcare. The concept is unique, but the issue is not. Nebraska faces an ongoing childcare crisis. The latest Kids Count report found that in 2024, 10% of Nebraska parents with children ages 0 to 5 quit, declined, or significantly change their job due to childcare issues.
18: We have a very hard time finding quality staff members because there's so many requirements to work with children.
15: But Businger says this center,
19: depth and speed,
15: and events like this babysitting course are working to put a dent in the childcare crisis.
18: We're really excited to have all 20 of those girls walk through here, see our awesome center, and maybe be excited about a future in childcare.
15: While Lambrick isn't sure what she wants to do long term, she's excited to spend her summer babysitting.
14: It's fun. It's really interactive, and it gives you something to do rather than just sitting there kind of working. It's a little bit more interesting.
15: An interesting job that's in high demand. In Ainsworth, Casey Wunnenberg, News Channel, Nebraska.
13: Well, Nebraska's return to the Women's College World Series, a memorable one so far. Highlights next in sports. You're watching News Channel Nebraska.
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1: Folks, for a fun weekend, and yes, there's a little bit of sarcasm there. I think we're kind of paying the price for the great weather we had over Memorial Day weekend. For this weekend, you have that very stubborn storm system out in the western U.S., which is funneling some warm, moist air up into Nebraska. And then out in the eastern U.S., you have a high-pressure system, which is really going to be locking it in place for the next several days, even into early next week. On top of that, some smaller disturbances around the big system, which are making storms a little more unpredictable than usual, intermittent throughout the weekend and for some places, yeah, even into Monday and into Tuesday. Today, highs in the 70s for the eastern two-thirds of the state, 80s out west. We'll be seeing lows in the 50s tonight out in the panhandle, 60s for the rest of Nebraska, and that's when those first waves of storms start to roll in, and really it's going to cover all of Nebraska tonight. No one is getting out of this without at least a little bit of shower and storm action as we get into Friday night and into Saturday. with highs in the 70s up north and in the east, 80s out west. And yes, more showers and storms all day long all across the state. May see a few clear spots during the day in northeast Nebraska. Otherwise, make sure you're finding a way to stay alert and notified, because these severe weather warnings and watches could pop up at any time over the weekend. Things are very unpredictable with those systems that we talked about. As we look at your extended forecast, again, the northeast area going to be seeing rain and storms all weekend. Saturday, your best chance for that severe weather. You get a quick clear up and then it's back to the showers. The only thing that's consistent is the temperature, and that's going to stay in the 80s for the most part over the next week. Same for the southeast, stormy weekend, staying warm, wet Wednesday, but to really one of the nicer parts of the state over the next week there, with sunshine just about every day except for Wednesday once we're into the new week. Central also seeing rain on Saturday. You might get a little break on Sunday, so enjoy it if you can. But then, yeah, once again, wet Wednesday and maybe even a little rain and storm action on Thursday. And to round out the week, temps staying in the 80s for the most part for you as well. Northwest also seeing those showers on Saturday, a little hazy on Sunday. Storms return a little bit earlier for you on Tuesday. Once again, high staying in the 80s, one of the warmest parts of the state, as is usually the case. You'll be up into the 90s on Thursday and then back down into the 80s. And then the southwest again seeing a rainy, stormy Saturday, as we all are, and also warming up and clearing up. You're going to be really without precipitation for the most part once the weekend ends, for at least the foreseeable future. So once again, humid, stormy all weekend, severe weather maybe. Stay alert and keep it here on News Channel Nebraska.
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19: Love you, Dad. 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

0: In sports, Nebraska hadn't won a game at the Women's College World Series in 24 years, but it was worth the wait. Ava Kuzak's walk-off two-run homer in the bottom of the 10th lifted the Huskers to a 5-3 win over Arkansas last night in the opening round. It ended a long streak of rough luck in the softball finals. They'd lost five straight WCWS games in extra innings, hadn't won any game at the World Series since 2002. Now, it's been 2 months since Nebraska's lost any kind of game. Yesterday's their 27th straight win. It came as USA Softball Collegiate Player of the Year Jordy Fromm tossed a career-high 10 innings. Kuzak's homer, not the only bit of extra inning heroics last night, though. Down 3-2 in the bottom of the 8th, Nebraska's Hannah Coor hit a one-out solo home run to center field. Coor was then standing on second base in the 10th when Kuzak hit her game winner. Next up for the Huskers, top seed Alabama tomorrow. And a special weekend awaits at Haymarket Park. Nebraska baseball hosting a regional for the first time in a long time. Jake Partecki has more from Lincoln.
1: Husker baseball has one main objective this weekend in Lincoln: win. And to do so, they're turning to somebody that's done a lot of that this season to kick off the first home regional since 2008. Carson Yasa will get the start on Friday against South Dakota State, something Will Bolt said just made too much sense.
2: You know, we feel like he gives us the best chance to set the tone for the weekend. Again, no matter who you're playing this time of year, it's three wins to win the tournament.
3: Carson especially, we all love going out and watching him throw. His stuff's electric. He gets everybody going in the dugout. He's everyone's number one fan. So it's great to have a guy on the mound like that to start us off on a weekend.
1: The Huskers are at home for the tournament's opening weekend for the first time in 18 years. Will Bolt says that benefit goes beyond just a home crowd atmosphere, and the Huskers are still leaning on prior regional experiences.
2: We're not traveling this week and, you know, getting to another ballpark on a Wednesday after emptying the tank in the conference tournament, and whether it's a bus ride or a flight, and then you wait out a rain delay, you know, it's just, there's a lot that goes into that. You know, the margin for error is so razor small to be able to put yourself in this position, and it prepares you once you go out and play in these postseason environments.
1: Nebraska opens the tournament against South Dakota State, the team with the fewest wins in the field at 24-31. That's not stopping Rhett Stokes and the Huskers from taking every pitch seriously.
4: You can't treat any one opponent any differently, and they've made it here for a reason, and they're a good team, and they're hot. I mean, they won the Summit League, and so there's no difference in how we prepare for tomorrow.
1: Well, the Huskers and Jackrabbits are not necessarily strangers. They met earlier this season right here at Haymarket Park, all the way back on March 3rd, which feels like it was a decade ago. Huskers won that one 5-4 in a close ball game. Nebraska holds the edge in the all-time series 19-4. Nebraska will kick off their road to Omaha at 3 p.m. Central Time in Lincoln. Covering the Huskers, Jake Bartecki, News Channel Nebraska.
0: And that's sports for your Friday. Stick around. We got more news and weather on the way. Thanks for joining us. Have a great weekend. This is News Channel Nebraska. Well, hello there. It is Friday, May 29th, and you're watching News Channel Nebraska. My name's Eric McKay. Thank you so much for joining us. Hope your day's going well so far. Coming up for you this hour, more details released after a fatal crash in Kearney yesterday. We've got the very latest details coming up. And some high-profile political races in Nebraska fostering calls for investigations into campaign violations. The latest there and much more coming up. But first, temperatures going down, rainfall amounts going up. Let's get the details now from Michael J. Anthony and your AccuWeather forecast.
5: Middle and Friday across Nebraska, as we'll see temps in the 70s for the eastern two-thirds of the state, 80s out west. Still have that stubborn weather system out in the western part of America that's funneling that warm, humid air up into our state, which means, along with some disturbances that are going on around the system, storms off and on all weekend, as tonight will drop down into the 50s out 60s for the rest of the state. And yeah, all across Nebraska, overnight tonight, showers and storms. Not expecting anything of the severe variety quite yet, but into Saturday, the chances will certainly increase as we'll see more temps in the 70s up north and in the east, 80s out west and for central Nebraska. And yes, more showers, more storms, chance for some hail and high winds. So be alert for severe weather, particularly on Saturday, maybe on Sunday. Extended forecast coming up.
0: We'll have your full forecast coming up later this hour. First, though, let's take a look at our top headlines today. Authorities have identified the person killed in a fatal wreck in Kearney. Kearney police say 48-year-old Joel Lundgren of Axtell was driving a flatbed pickup northbound on the MN overpass in Kearney yesterday afternoon. Authorities say Lundgren's truck crossed the center line and collided head-on with a southbound semi hauling a trailer. Lundgren was pronounced dead at the scene. Both vehicles were totaled in the crash. The semi is owned by the Food Bank for the Heartland of Omaha. The driver of the semi was taken to a Kearney hospital and later released. An Omaha man is facing felony charges after stabbing his son this week. Police say they arrested 68-year-old Gregory Lewis on assault and felony weapon charges. Authorities say they were sent Wednesday night after a victim reported suffering stab wounds. Investigators determined Lewis stabbed his son, then went missing before later being found by authorities. A change of plea hearing has been scheduled for Ramon Enriquez III, who faces charges related to the murder of Wyatt Reeb. The state has amended his charges to one count of felony manslaughter and dismissed a second count. Authorities say Enriquez was one of three people who got out of a car, chased, assaulted, and injured 15-year-old Wyatt Reeb in January of last year. Reeb died at a hospital in Denver that night. The police say Enriquez was seen on surveillance video partaking in the assault. A plea hearing has been scheduled for June 9th. This after Dimitri Enriquez this week pleaded no contest to being an accessory to a felony in the same case. Summer vacation means a lot of free time for kids, but in low-income homes, not going to school

0: school could also mean not knowing where a kid's next meal is coming from. With that in mind, North Platte Public Schools began its free summer grab-and-go meal program yesterday, offering drive-through pickup for kids under 18. Last year, the program provided 5 days' worth of meals. This year, organizers say they've expanded to be able to provide a full week's worth.
1: It's very important. We, our community has a lot of struggles. We see it all over, families struggling to meet ends, and this is just our way of being able to make sure that a lot of those families are helped out and able to get their kids fed during the summer.
0: Program organizers say they expect to serve about 600 children. Pickup is every Monday and Thursday at Adams Middle School. Some high-profile political races in Nebraska are fostering calls for investigations into alleged multiple campaign violations. The Nebraska Democratic Party this week sent a letter to the U.S. Department of Justice asking it to investigate Republican nominee in District 2, Brinker Harding. This after Harding missed two deadlines for personal finance disclosures. Any candidate that raises at least $5,000 is required to file those disclosures by May 15th at the latest. Harding hasn't done that. He told Omaha news station KETV he's working to resolve the issue. Harding's opponent, meanwhile, Denise Powell, has faced allegations from Republicans that she accepted donations from organizations under investigation by the Nebraska Attorney General's office. Powell has denied those allegations. Other allegations of wrongdoing flying in Nebraska's Senate race, meanwhile. The Nebraska Examiner reporting that two complaints have been sent to Attorney General Mike Hilger's office regarding the candidacies of Democrat Cindy Burbank and legal marijuana now nominee Mike Marvin. The complaints argue that neither Burbank nor Marvin are good faith candidates, meaning they don't intend to actually serve if elected. Burbank has said she's going to request to be removed from the ballot. All this as both high-profile candidates, Dan Osborne and Pete Ricketts, lobbed allegations at each other of inserting planted candidates in the primary to help each of them. There are 158 days until the general election. More news next. You're watching News Channel Nebraska.
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10: 1-833-549-4135.
0: Test scores of school-aged children in the U.S. starting to reveal a startling trend, and now researchers are warning that the U.S. is experiencing what they're calling a reading recession. Lee Waldman has more.
11: 83% of school districts in the U.S. has seen a decline in reading achievement since 2015.
12: Harvard professor Dr. Tom Kane and his partners at Stanford and Dartmouth created the Education Scorecard, a real-time window into how students and local school districts across the country are learning. What they found, only 5 states plus the District of Columbia had meaningful growth in reading test scores from 2022 to 2025. Nationally, students are nearly half a grade level behind pre-pandemic reading scores.
11: The pandemic was just the mudslide that followed 7 years of gradual erosion in student achievement.
12: The education scorecard found over 100 districts are defying the trend and seeing improvements in reading. In the 2025 school year, West Baton Rouge Parish Schools earned its highest performance score in its history.
10: We've gone back to phonics for students to learn to read and comprehend complex text. They've got to be able to decode and have those foundational reading skills.
12: That return to phonics, the science of reading, is being done on a larger scale at Atlanta Public Schools. Superintendent Dr. Brian Johnson has a goal to increase third grade English language arts proficiency by 20% by 2030, with a focus on phonics.
13: We believe that we should set those rigorous goals, and then we should put the supports in place. We have amazing teachers and amazing staff that are supporting the work and are making it happen.
12: I'm Lee Waldman reporting.
0: Hundreds came out to raise money for those battling cancer in central Nebraska yesterday. The Mary Lanning Healthcare Foundation held their annual Cancer Walk and Butterfly release at Hastings College. The funds raised will go to the Morrison Cancer Center's Hope and Healing Program, which helps those going through treatment feel more like themselves with hairstylists, makeup, and prosthetics. The event began with several speakers detailing the impact of the program. Cancer survivors then gifted flowers to those who helped support them in their recovery. The survivor said that support means more than the dollars and cents that were raised.
14: You know, the money's nice. We need money to raise for the cause and for the Hope and Healing Program, which is a great program. But what means more to me is the number of people. So I told a person one time, you know, you being here means more than a $25 registration fee.
0: The event wrapped up with a group walk around the campus and a butterfly release in an effort to inspire hope. Oh, we're expecting rain, some thunderstorms as well this weekend. Details next in your AccuWeather forecast. 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
15: This is Nebraska. 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
20: Call 800-552-1961. 80s for most of the state, 80s out in the panhandle. What makes it interesting is there's that stubborn weather system in the western U.S. that's funneling that warm, moist air up into Nebraska, and then you've got

another system, a high pressure system out in the eastern U.S., which is locking it in place, and it's going to keep it here for several days. And then also on top of that, some smaller disturbances around the system, which are causing unpredictable showers and storms. They're going to be intermittent, never know where they're going to pop up, and some of them could be severe on Saturday. As we get into tonight, dropping down into the 50s out west, 60s for most of the rest of the state, and that's when the showers and storms really will start to roll in all across Nebraska tonight. Really, no one is getting out of it unscathed. Again, probably won't see any severe weather tonight, but as we get into Saturday with highs in the 70s up north and in the east, 80s for the rest of the state, that's your best chance for severe weather. We're talking hail and high winds as the primary threats, and pretty much the entire state, with maybe the exception of a little bit of a break in the northeast on Saturday, but otherwise everyone is going to be seeing some precipitation, storms very likely, severe weather possible. And again, that chance is going to last into Sunday, and for some people, even into the first few days of next week. We'll have that coming up for you in your extended forecast here on News Channel Nebraska.

0: Axis brings the Platinum 90 sing-alongs that still crank like it's 1994. God bless Texas with his own hand. Kate Worthington fires back with that new school honky-tonk grit. It ain't the whiskey that gets me. Last call for summer at the Jefferson County Speedway. Double headliner, one night, August 15th. 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
5: Not going to see a lot of sunshine around the state of Nebraska today. Certainly not on the Wayne Sky Cam. We've already seen one wave of rain move through northeast Nebraska this morning, and we're expecting more as we work our way through the day. Although in the afternoon and evening hours, looks like the heaviest stuff might be hitting western Nebraska. We've got a level one risk for severe weather this afternoon and evening in the panhandle, southwest Nebraska. Not expecting anything widespread, but could just see some thunderstorm activity throughout the day today. It's tomorrow where we really need to pay attention to the potential for severe weather. Level two risk. That's still a slight risk. Scattered thunderstorms that could go severe, but a better chance tomorrow. Here's what the National Weather Service is telling us. This is basically going to be an evening overnight type deal, starting around 5 p.m. Central Time, working into the overnight hours. Scattered thunderstorms expected to start developing throughout the day, and one or two of them could be severe. Again, not expecting anything widespread, but the potential for large hail, damaging straight line winds, and even some locally heavy rainfall, which we've not really seen with the severe weather that we've already seen throughout the state at mostly throughout the state, I should say. I know some folks have seen some flash flooding, but we might see that tomorrow, and of course can't rule out a tornado or two. Then on Sunday, back to a level one risk for severe weather in central and eastern Nebraska. Maybe a severe storm here or there, but we are expecting some general thunderstorm activity. All of this coming with rain. And when you look at the three-day precipitation forecast, not a heavy amount. Locally, you might see some larger amounts here and there, but in general, on average, about an inch to an inch and a half is expected in the heaviest parts of this system. That would be central and eastern Nebraska. Once you get toward Norfolk, Columbus, closer to a half inch, and the panhandle, once again, kind of missing out on the heaviest part of the much needed moisture. If you look at the 7-day forecast for precipitation. There is another wave coming early next week that could bring even more rain, especially if you're in the Grand Island, Aurora, Central City area. That could be a part of the state that sees between 2 and 3 inches of new rain over the next week. But generally, about an inch of rain expected in central and eastern Nebraska over the next 7 days. Again, though, you look at the panhandle, southwest Nebraska, those are the parts of the state that are in that extreme drought, that exceptional drought, that level 4 drought, just not really getting enough precipitation to do any kind of long-lasting good right now. On this May the 29th, let's take a look back at this date in history. We start in 2004. When the World War II Memorial opened in Washington, D.C., an incredible monument. More than 140,000 people attended the ceremony dedicating the memorial. It honors the more than 400,000 Americans who died and the 16 million who served in World War II. If you've never been, highly recommend a remarkable, remarkable memorial there in the nation's capital. On this date in 1953, man reached new heights. Edmund Hillary of New Zealand and Tenzing Norgay, a Sherpa mountaineer, reached the summit of Mount Everest, more than 29,000 feet above sea level. The two, the first climbers confirmed to make it to the top of the world's tallest mountain. Since then, it's honestly become kind of a tourist destination. Over 7,200 people have successfully reached the top of the mountain since Hillary and Norgay made it on this day in 1953. And on this date in 1940, the Southeast Nebraska oil boom began in earnest. Yeah, Buchholz number 1, the first oil well in the state, began pumping oil near Falls City. And there was a sense at the time that maybe Nebraska would be the next oil barren state like Oklahoma or Texas. Nebraska, though, didn't get its version of T. Boone Pickens. The wells in Richardson County had been pumped dry by 1942. Nebraska does still have some oil production today, although that's in the southwestern part of the state. Hey, stick around. We've got much more to come, more news and weather on the way. Stay with us. Thank you so much for joining us. Have a great weekend. This is News Channel Nebraska.
6: 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Now it's time to say thank you. 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
7: Well, get ready, folks, for a fun weekend. And yes, there's a little bit of sarcasm there. I think we're kind of paying the price for the great weather we had over Memorial Day weekend. For this weekend, you have that very stubborn storm system out in the western U.S., which is funneling some warm, moist air up into Nebraska. And then out in the eastern U.S., you have a high pressure system, which is really going to be locking it in place for the next several days, even into early next week. On top of that, some smaller disturbances around the big system, which are making storms a little more unpredictable than usual, intermittent throughout the weekend and for some places, yeah, even into Monday and into Tuesday. Today, highs in the 70s for the eastern two-thirds of the state, 80s out west. We'll be seeing lows in the 50s tonight out in the panhandle, 60s for the rest of Nebraska, and that's when those first waves of storms start to roll in, and really it's going to cover all of Nebraska tonight. No one is getting out of this without at least a little bit of shower and storm action as we get into Friday night and into Saturday, with highs in the 70s up north and in the east, 80s out west. And yes, more showers and storms all day long, all across the state. May see a few clear spots during the day in northeast Nebraska. Otherwise, make sure you're finding a way to stay alert and notified, because these severe weather warnings and watches could pop up at any time over the weekend. Things are very unpredictable with those systems that we talked about. As we look at your extended forecast, again, the northeast area going to be seeing rain and storms all weekend. Saturday, your best chance for that severe weather. You get a quick clear up and then it's back to the showers. The only thing that's consistent is the temperature, and that's going to stay in the 80s for the most part over the next week. Same for the southeast, stormy weekend, staying warm, wet Wednesday, but to really one of the nicer parts of the state over the next week there, with sunshine just about every day except for Wednesday once we're into the new week. Central also seeing rain on Saturday. You might get a little break on Sunday, so enjoy it if you can. But then, yeah, once again, wet Wednesday and maybe even a little rain and storm action on Thursday. And to round out the week, temps staying in the 80s for the most part for you as well. Northwest also seeing those showers on Saturday, a little hazy on Sunday. Storms return a little bit earlier for you on Tuesday. Once again, high staying in the 80s, one of the warmest parts of the state, as is usually the case. You'll be up into the 90s on Thursday and then back down into the 80s. And then the southwest again seeing a rainy, stormy Saturday, as we all are, and also warming up and clearing up. You're going to be really without precipitation for the most part once the weekend ends, for at least the foreseeable future. So once again, humid, stormy all weekend, severe weather maybe. Stay alert and keep it here on News Channel Nebraska.
8: In sports, history has been made for Creighton Public Schools. The Bulldogs captured their first consecutive Class

0: DuBois State golf titles. Tyler Murphy has more.
1: It is time to introduce the MSAA state champions from Creighton High School.
2: For the first time in school history, the Creighton boys golf team is bringing home consecutive state trophies. The Bulldogs successfully defended their throne, capturing back-to-back Class D state championships after a dominant two-day performance that culminated in their best golf of the season.
3: You know, it's special. It's the first time our school has ever had a back-to-back state champion. But yeah, it's something we were looking forward to. You know, we kind of thought we could do it, but to actually come out here and do it and shoot our lowest round of the year today on the second day of state is impressive.
2: The championship victory was a collective effort, though Doan University golf commit Calvin Welms certainly set the tone after finishing through 18 holes with a 68 on Thursday.
4: It really means a lot. It's really fun winning it with all the guys, not only individual last year, but winning it with the guys is way more fun. I'd say it's definitely number one. Yeah, we're decent at football and basketball. Golf is really always our sport, and we got it done back-to-back. So.
2: Head coach Eric Burns says the Bulldogs' depth was on full display throughout the tournament.
3: It's a whole team effort. We have five kids that really play good golf, and you need that in this at state. Today, I said, let's go out and make a statement, and the boys did. I mean, they shot 315, which is their lowest round of the year. So they really came through.
2: With the state title secured, the team made sure their head coach fully soaked in the moment.
3: Dang it. It's refreshing. It's awesome. The kids have been a lot of fun, and Riley's been a good assistant coach. It's just been a great year.
2: When asked how the team planned to celebrate going back-to-back in state, some of the Bulldogs preferred to keep their cards close to their chest.
5: We'll get to that later.
6: We'll figure that out later.
5: Won't disclose that.
2: For Ethan Coleman, however, his post-championship itinerary was already locked in.
7: Taco Bell.
8: Taco Bell. What are you going to order?
7: Here we go. Crunch Wrap Supreme, and then like a couple of hard shell tacos, probably. That's what it's going to be, yeah.
2: A meal fit for a champion. In Columbus, Tyler Murphy, News Channel Nebraska.
0: Lincoln East bringing another state golf title back to the capital city. The Spartans captured the Class A boys team championship yesterday, while Carter Honnens claimed the individual state title. The Spartans battled windy and rainy conditions at the state tournament to secure back-to-back championships. It's their third title in the last 5 years.
9: We were kind of hoping the conditions would get tough because we kind of knew we could handle that. And our guys are great, really good mental games and really good thinking throughout the day and just dealing with the weather. And we kind of told them, you know, it's going to rain. It's going to be another opportunity to show how good we are. And they did a great job with that. I mean, when the weather started coming, the wind started blowing, we kind of took it into second gear.
0: Coaches say the group's work ethic and leadership helped fuel yet another championship run. Honnens says the team's competitive culture pushed everyone to improve throughout the season.
10: It's so fun. These guys compete. We compete every day at practice. And just to kind of capture a thing that we've been striving for all year and we know we could do all year is really fun.
0: Lincoln East had three golfers finish in the top 10 to claim the title. Creighton Prep came in second place as a team. Omaha West Side took home the bronze. A roller coaster getting a little too exciting for riders in Texas. Details next. First, Michael J. Anthony in your AccuWeather forecast.
11: Middle and Friday across Nebraska, as we'll see temps in the 70s for the eastern two-thirds of the state, 80s out west. Still have that stubborn weather system out in the western part of America that's funneling that warm, humid air up into our state, which means, along with some disturbances that are going on around the system, storms off and on all weekend, as tonight will drop down into the 50s out 60s for the rest of the state. And yeah, all across Nebraska overnight tonight, showers and storms. Not expecting anything of the severe variety quite yet, but into Saturday, the chances will certainly increase, as we'll see more temps in the 70s up north and in the east, 80s out west and for central Nebraska. And yes, more showers, more storms, chance for some hail and high winds. So be alert for severe weather, particularly on Saturday, maybe on Sunday. Extended forecast coming up.
0: Well, eight people in Texas just had the roller coaster ride of a lifetime, but

0: ride, it just started malfunctioning, and then so basically the ride, it starts off by stopping in the middle of the ride. But right. Then as it went up, it stopped again.
1: The Iron Shark is one of the tallest rides at the Pleasure Pier Park, and the Galveston Fire Department had just enough reach.
2: It is about 100 feet up right now, and our ladder is 105 feet.
3: Wow.
2: So we're working with feet and inches here.
1: The riders were individually placed in safety harnesses and brought down with no reports of any significant injuries.
2: Of course, they were shaken up from climbing that ladder down, being in that hot sun. They have been checked for dehydration, and everyone seems to be doing pretty good.
1: Pleasure Pier released a statement saying the ride, quote, experienced a malfunction and that it will undergo a thorough inspection before returning to operation.
4: For me, I don't know what I would do if I was in their shoes, honestly. Yeah, it would just be crazy.
1: John Lawrence, News Channel Nebraska.
5: A Southeast Nebraska building was damaged when it was hit by a truck, but as Dan Swanson reports, the crash could end up having longer-lasting damage for the city overall.
6: 3 years ago, the Auburn Chamber of Commerce announced fabulous news that the city had been awarded a $435,000 grant for downtown revitalization. But now, the state says the grant is closed due to lack of activity. Building owner Ruth Haywood said the city should not be facing losing $400,000. She says she has had projects for brick repair ready to go since the grant was awarded in 2022, but the city has only had its sights on the buildings across the street from her, including what Mayor Chris Erickson describes as Auburn's premier historic building.
7: We had have some hiccups with the previous owner of the 923 Central Avenue building. We do have new owners now. We were in the process of getting bids to do those repairs, and then we had the unfortunate semi-accident that hit the backside of that building, which kind of slowed things down. We're hoping to get an extension from the Nebraska Department of Economic Development for the grant fundings to finish that grant.
6: Haywood said she is filing a formal complaint with the state based on the city's refusal to move on to her building projects.
8: As far as the other benefits, it's an investment to our investment. So when we have those state awarded funds, we want to make sure that we do use them in a timely fashion.
6: She says when a private building owner chooses not to participate in the program, the city should move on to other applicants. Instead, she said, the city leaders strategize to buy the building themselves and set the state funds on the shelf.
8: I think there's been a lag in the utilization or implementation of the grant funds. I think there was lack of program management.
6: Erickson said the JEO study set the priority buildings on the east side of the intersection rather than the west side, where Haywood claims to have had bids in hand.
7: We just wanted to have that building under local control so we could go ahead and get the improvements done.
6: From Auburn, I'm Dan Swanson, News Channel Nebraska.
5: Bikes and scooters will be getting a few more miles on their tires over the coming months. It's been nearly a year to the day when a child from Kearney crossed in front of a truck in the center of town, causing the child to crash and bang his bike up. Luckily, a few scrapes and bruises were the only damage done. But more and more, scooters and bikes are becoming motorized and faster, giving kids a lot more responsibility when they get on top of one. Experts say it's an important safety conversation to avoid needing and to call an ambulance.
9: The motorized bikes we're seeing out on the roads come with a lot higher speed, and with that we're seeing an increase in the injuries. So we want to make sure that everybody is wearing a helmet that's on those higher speed vehicles and making sure that they're stopping fully at the intersections and looking for traffic.
5: It's not only for the kids to be more aware. Last summer, an adult was hit by a car while riding a bike. Safety also applies to those driving vehicles. To stay extra vigilant during the summer with so many folks on bikes potentially near streets at any time. The U.S.'s population of aging adults is growing at a faster rate than any other portion of the population. A study done by the

0: Department of Labor in 2023 estimated that the population of Nebraskans 65 and older would go up by about 96,000 over the course of this decade, an increase of almost 30%. With rising health care costs and more chronic illnesses, many families are forced to step in to provide care to their loved ones. Mandy Gaither has more on the toll caregiving can take and how caregivers can care for themselves.
1: It's called an invisible workforce, a growing number of people stepping up to provide care to an expanding aging population.
2: And more family members are stepping into that caregiving role.
1: Jenny Carlson with AARP says 1 in 4 Americans are currently providing care to someone 18 years or older. That's 59 million caregivers, and it can take a toll. Since the job is typically unplanned, most are still working outside the home while providing care. Carlson says there's the emotional toll, as many suffer from burnout and sleep deprivation. It's also hitting them in the wallet. Savings are being spent on care costs, investments aren't being made, and some are having to step away from their jobs, which creates an additional financial strain.
2: The caregivers are providing over $1 trillion worth of unpaid labor.
1: Caregivers should also care for themselves. AARP says to manage emotions, even in hard times, that can help a person think more clearly and stay more centered, build resilience, rebound from hardships, and face each day with determination. Be present, meditation, and mindfulness can help you focus, relieve stress, and enhance happiness. Stay social, build bonds that connect you to others, and prioritize sleep.
2: It's not a journey you need to have to go on by yourself.
1: For Health Minute, I'm Mandy Gaither.
0: Well, temps cooling down, rain making its way into the state this weekend. Details next in your AccuWeather forecast. 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
1: Weekend. It starts today with highs in the 70s for most of the state, 80s out in the panhandle. What makes it interesting is there's that stubborn weather system in the western U.S. that's funneling that warm, moist air up into Nebraska. And then you've got another system, a high pressure system out in the eastern U.S., which is locking it in place, and it's going to keep it here for several days. And then also on top of that, some smaller disturbances around the system, which are causing unpredictable showers and storms. They're going to be intermittent, never know where they're going to pop up, and some of them could be severe on Saturday. As we get into tonight, dropping down into the 50s out west, 60s for most of the rest of the state, and that's when the showers and storms really will start to roll in all across Nebraska tonight. Really, no one is getting out of it unscathed. Again, probably won't see any severe weather tonight, but as we get into Saturday with highs in the 70s up north and in the east, 80s for the rest of the state, that's your best chance for severe weather. We're talking hail and high winds as the primary threats, and pretty much the entire state, with maybe the exception of a little bit of a break in the northeast on Saturday, but otherwise everyone is going to be seeing some precipitation, storms very likely, severe weather possible. And again, that chance is going to last into Sunday, and for some people, even into the first few days of next week. We'll have that coming up for you in your extended forecast here on News Channel Nebraska.
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4: Today is Mental Health Awareness in Agriculture Day. Hi, I'm Susan Littlefield with the American Ag Network. This was a bipartisan resolution brought by Nebraska Senator Deb Fischer, along with Senator Michael Bennett from the state of Colorado. While I was in Washington, D.C., and I sat down with Senator Fischer, she shared more of her thoughts of mental health in our ag producers.
5: You know, we're rugged individualists from rural areas in Nebraska and all across the country. We don't ask for help easily. This is a situation that it's really hard to try and understand everything people are going through when they're worried about their land, but also they're worried about their cattle. And the time that you spend in trying to improve a herd over generations to have the proper genetics, to meet consumer needs, to have that great beef that Nebraska is known for, that's something we're very proud about. And to be very, very concerned on how am I gonna move forward? How am I gonna take care of my family? How am I gonna take care of my land? How am I gonna take care of my cattle? How am I gonna take care of my community? You know, we have whole communities that are mm-hmm. that are suffering here. So I'm worried about the mental health of our producers. We see that anytime there's a downturn in markets, or when we have a natural disaster, when you're going through drought, that affects these strong people that are part of rural America. So I'm hopeful that people will reach out.
4: If you know of somebody struggling or you yourself are struggling, help is just around the corner. Please reach out. I'm Susan Littlefield reporting.
6: Back to News Channel Nebraska. Let's take another look at our top stories today. Norfolk Public Schools is installing new playground equipment at Bel Air Elementary. The district says the playground designed to be accessible for those with special needs. They expect it to be done within the next month. NPS says the Bel Air playground is still open to the public year-round, but they're asking people remain patient and cautious as there is heavy construction equipment. The school says they'll be hosting a grand opening to the new playground once it's completely finished. Well, the Big Boy 4014 steam train made its grand entrance and departure in downtown Kearney yesterday.

0: The engine could be seen a mile away or more. Hundreds made their way to the crossing at the Bricks to see the iconic steam locomotive. It's one of several stops along the second tour this year, part of a coast-to-coast traversing of the U.S. to celebrate the 250th anniversary of America. Excitement was strong from first-timers to long-timers.
1: Here about 10 miles back, there was a family in a pickup truck, and there must have been 8 kids in that pickup truck, and all the young boys, and we're talking pretty young boys, they had their cowboy hats, and they were waving their cowboy hats, and, you know, the young girls were jumping and cheering. It can't help but really touch you. And it's kind of funny, you know, when I stop to think about it, I've been dressing this way since I've been 6 years old. You know, I've got pictures of me in a Halloween costume, for goodness sakes. So, yeah, it's a passion we all have.
0: The train still has several more whistle stops along the Union Pacific route, traveling along the path of the Platte River into Grand Island, then up toward Columbus. The Iron Giant will be stopping in Omaha on Saturday for a 6-hour public display. Eventually, it'll make its way to Philadelphia on July 4th and 5th, where the Declaration of Independence was created and finalized in 1776. Well, Nebraska's return to the Women's College World Series, a memorable one so far. Highlights next in sports. You're watching News Channel Nebraska.
2: Well, get ready, folks, for a fun weekend. And yes, there's a little bit of sarcasm there. I think we're kind of paying the price for the great weather we had over Memorial Day weekend. For this weekend, you have that very stubborn storm system out in the western U.S., which is funneling some warm, moist air up into Nebraska. And then out in the eastern U.S., you have a high pressure system, which is really going to be locking it in place for the next several days, even into early next week. On top of that, some smaller disturbances around the big system, which are making storms a little more unpredictable than usual, intermittent throughout the weekend and for some places, yeah, even into Monday and into Tuesday. Today, highs in the 70s for the eastern two-thirds of the state, 80s out west. We'll be seeing lows in the 50s tonight out in the panhandle, 60s for the rest of Nebraska, and that's when those first waves of storms start to roll in, and really it's going to cover all of Nebraska tonight. No one is getting out of this without at least a little bit of shower and storm action as we get into Friday night and into Saturday, with highs in the 70s up north and in the east, 80s out west. And yes, more showers and storms all day long, all across the state. May see a few clear spots during the day in northeast Nebraska. Otherwise, make sure you're finding a way to stay alert and notified, because these severe weather warnings and watches could pop up at any time over the weekend. Things are very unpredictable with those systems that we talked about. As we look at your extended forecast, again, the northeast area going to be seeing rain and storms all weekend. Saturday, your best chance for that severe weather. You get a quick clear up and then it's back to the showers. The only thing that's consistent is the temperature, and that's going to stay in the 80s for the most part over the next week. Same for the southeast, stormy weekend, staying warm, wet Wednesday, but to really one of the nicer parts of the state over the next week there, with sunshine just about every day except for Wednesday once we're into the new week. Central also seeing rain on Saturday. You might get a little break on Sunday, so enjoy it if you can. But then, yeah, once again, wet Wednesday and maybe even a little rain and storm action on Thursday, and to round out the week, temps staying in the 80s for the most part for you as well. Northwest also seeing those showers on Saturday, a little hazy on Sunday. Storms return a little bit earlier for you on Tuesday. Once again, high staying in the 80s, one of the warmest parts of the state, as is usually the case. You'll be up into the 90s on Thursday and then back down into the 80s. And then the southwest again seeing a rainy, stormy Saturday, as we all are, and also warming up and clearing up. You're going to be really without precipitation for the most part once the weekend ends, for at least the foreseeable future. So once again, humid, stormy all weekend, severe weather maybe. Stay alert and keep it here on News Channel Nebraska.
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0: In sports, Nebraska hadn't won a game at the Women's College World Series in 24 years, but it was worth the wait. Ava Kuzak's walk-off two-run homer in the bottom of the 10th lifted the Huskers to a 5-3 win over Arkansas last night in the opening round. It ended a long streak of rough luck in the softball finals. They'd lost five straight WCWS games in extra innings, hadn't won any game at the World Series since 2002. Now, it's been 2 months since Nebraska's lost any kind of game. Yesterday's their 27th straight win. It came as USA Softball Collegiate Player of the Year Jordy Fromm tossed a career-high 10 innings. Kuzak's homer, not the only bit of extra inning heroics last night, though. Down 3-2 in the bottom of the 8th, Nebraska's Hannah Coor hit a one-out solo home run to center field. Coor was then standing on second base in the 10th when Kuzak hit her game winner. Next up for the Huskers, top seed Alabama tomorrow. And a special weekend awaits at Haymarket Park, Nebraska baseball hosting a regional for the first time in a long time. Jake Bartecki has more from Lincoln.
1: Husker baseball has one main objective this weekend in Lincoln: win. And to do so, they're turning to somebody that's done a lot of that this season to kick off the first home regional since 2008. Carson Yasa will get the start on Friday against South Dakota State, something Will Bolt said just made too much sense.
2: You know, we feel like he gives us the best chance to set the tone for the weekend. No matter who you're playing this time of year, it's three wins to win the tournament.
3: Carson especially, we all love going out and watching him throw. His stuff's electric. He gets everybody going in the dugout. He's everyone's number one fan. So it's great to have a guy on the mound like that to start us off on a weekend.
1: The Huskers are at home for the tournament's opening weekend for the first time in 18 years. Will Bolt says that benefit goes beyond just a home crowd atmosphere, and the Huskers are still leaning on prior regional experiences.
2: We're not traveling this week and, you know, getting to another ballpark on a Wednesday after emptying the tank in the conference tournament, and whether it's a bus ride or a flight, and then you wait out a rain delay, you know, it's just there's a lot that goes into that. You know, the margin for error is so razor small to be able to put yourself in this position, and it prepares you once you go out and play in these postseason environments.
1: Nebraska opens the tournament against South Dakota State, the team with the fewest wins in the field at 24-31. That's not stopping Rhett Stokes and the Huskers from taking every pitch seriously.
4: You can't treat any one opponent

0: any differently. And they've made it here for a reason, and they're a good team, and they're hot. I mean, they won the Summit League, and so there's no difference in how we prepare for tomorrow.
1: Well, the Huskers and Jackrabbits are not necessarily strangers. They met earlier this season right here at Haymarket Park, all the way back on March 3rd, which feels like it was a decade ago. Huskers won that one 5-4 in a close ball game. Nebraska holds the edge in the all-time series 19-4. Nebraska will kick off their road to Omaha at 3 p.m. Central Time in Lincoln. Covering the Huskers, Jake Bartecki, News Channel Nebraska.
2: And that's sports for your Friday. Stick around. We got more news and weather on the way. Thanks for joining us. Have a great weekend. This is News Channel Nebraska. Well, hello there. It is Friday, May 29th, and you're watching News Channel Nebraska. My name is Eric McKay. Thank you so much for joining us. Hope your day's going well so far. Coming up for you this hour, more details released after a fatal crash in Kearney yesterday. We've got the very latest details coming up, and some high-profile political races in Nebraska fostering calls for investigations into campaign violations. The latest there and much more coming up. But first, temperatures going down, rainfall amounts going up. Let's get the details now from Michael J. Anthony and your AccuWeather forecast.
3: Middle and Friday across Nebraska, as we'll see temps in the 70s for the eastern two-thirds of the state, 80s out west. Still have that stubborn weather system out in the western part of America that's funneling that warm, humid air up into our state, which means, along with some disturbances that are going on around the system, storms off and on all weekend, as tonight will drop down into the 50s out 60s for the rest of the state. And yeah, all across Nebraska overnight tonight, showers and storms. Not expecting anything of the severe variety quite yet, but into Saturday, the chances will certainly increase, as we'll see more temps in the 70s up north and in the east, 80s out west and for central Nebraska. And yes, more showers, more storms, chance for some hail and high winds, so be alert for severe weather, particularly on Saturday, maybe on Sunday. Extended forecast coming up.
2: We'll have your full forecast coming up later this hour. First, though, let's take a look at our top headlines today. Authorities have identified the person killed in a fatal wreck in Kearney. Kearney police say 48-year-old Joel Lundgren of Axtell was driving a flatbed pickup northbound on the MN overpass in Kearney yesterday afternoon. Authorities say Lundgren's truck crossed the center line and collided head-on with a southbound semi hauling a trailer. Lundgren was pronounced dead at the scene. Both vehicles were totaled in the crash. The semi is owned by the Food Bank for the Heartland of Omaha. The driver of the semi was taken to a Kearney hospital and later released. An Omaha man is facing felony charges after stabbing his son this week. Police say they arrested 68-year-old Gregory Lewis on assault and felony weapon charges. Authorities say they were sent Wednesday night after a victim reported suffering stab wounds. Investigators determined Lewis stabbed his son, then went missing before later being found by authorities. A change of plea hearing has been scheduled for Ramon Enriquez III, who faces charges related to the murder of Wyatt Reeb. The state has amended his charges to one count of felony manslaughter and dismissed a second count. Authorities say Enriquez was one of three people who got out of a car, chased, assaulted, and injured 15-year-old Wyatt Reeb in January of last year. Reeb died at a hospital in Denver that night. The police say Enriquez was seen on surveillance video partaking in the assault. A plea hearing has been scheduled for June 9th. This after Dimitri Enriquez this week pleaded no contest to being an accessory to a felony in the same case. Summer vacation means a lot of free time for kids, but in low-income homes, not going to school could also mean not knowing where a kid's next meal is coming from. With that in mind, North Platte Public Schools began its free summer grab-and-go meal program yesterday, offering drive-through pickup for kids under 18. Last year, the program provided 5 days' worth of meals. This year, organizers say they've expanded to be able to provide a full week's worth.
4: It's very

0: important. Our community has a lot of struggles. We see it all over, families struggling to meet ends, and this is just our way of being able to make sure that a lot of those families are helped out and able to get their kids fed during the summer.
1: Program organizers say they expect to serve about 600 children. Pickup is every Monday and Thursday at Adams Middle School. Some high-profile political races in Nebraska are fostering calls for investigations into alleged multiple campaign violations. The Nebraska Democratic Party this week sent a letter to the U.S. Department of Justice asking it to investigate Republican nominee in District 2, Brinker Harding. This after Harding missed two deadlines for personal finance disclosures. Any candidate that raises at least $5,000 is required to file those disclosures by May 15th at the latest. Harding hasn't done that. He told Omaha news station KETV he's working to resolve the issue. Harding's opponent, meanwhile, Denise Powell, has faced allegations from Republicans that she accepted donations from organizations under investigation by the Nebraska Attorney General's office. Powell has denied those allegations. Other allegations of wrongdoing flying in Nebraska's Senate race, meanwhile. The Nebraska Examiner reporting that two complaints have been sent to Attorney General Mike Hilger's office regarding the candidacies of Democrat Cindy Burbank and Legal Marijuana Now nominee Mike Marvin. The complaints argue that neither Burbank nor Marvin are good faith candidates, meaning they don't intend to actually serve if elected. Burbank has said she's going to request to be removed from the ballot. All this as both high-profile candidates, Dan Osborne and Pete Ricketts, lobbed allegations at each other of inserting planted candidates in the primary to help each of them. There are 158 days until the general election. More news next. 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
1: Test scores of school-aged children in the U.S. starting to reveal a startling trend, and now researchers are warning that the U.S. is experiencing what they're calling a reading recession. Lee Waldman has more.
12: 83% of school districts in the U.S. has seen a decline in reading achievement since 2015.
13: Harvard professor Dr. Tom Kane and his partners at Stanford and Dartmouth created the Education Scorecard, a real-time window into how students and local school districts across the country are learning. What they found, only five states plus the District of Columbia had meaningful growth in reading test scores from 2022 to 2025. Nationally, students are nearly half a grade level behind pre-pandemic reading scores.
12: The pandemic was just the mudslide that followed 7 years of gradual erosion in student achievement.
13: The Education Scorecard found over 100 districts are defying the trend and seeing improvements in reading. In the 2025 school year, West Baton Rouge Parish Schools earned its highest performance score in its history.
14: We've gone back to phonics for students to learn to read and comprehend complex text. They've got to be able to decode and have those foundational reading skills.
13: That return to phonics, the science of reading, is being done on a larger scale at Atlanta Public Schools. Superintendent Dr. Brian Johnson has a goal to increase third grade English language arts proficiency by 20% by 2030, with a focus on phonics.
4: We believe that we should set those rigorous goals, and then we should put the supports in place. We have amazing teachers and amazing staff that are supporting the work and are making it happen.
13: I'm Lee Waldman reporting.
1: Hundreds came out to raise money for those battling cancer in central Nebraska yesterday. The Mary Lanning Healthcare Foundation held their annual Cancer Walk and Butterfly release at Hastings College. The funds raised will go to the Morrison Cancer Center's Hope and Healing Program, which helps those going through treatment feel more like themselves with hairstylists, makeup, and prosthetics. The event began with several speakers detailing the impact of the program. Cancer survivors then gifted flowers to those who helped support them in their recovery. The survivor said that support means more than the dollars and cents that were raised.
7: You know, the money's nice. We need money to raise for the cause and for the Hope and Healing Program, which is a great program. But what means more to me is the number of people. So I told a person one time, you know, you being here means more than a $25 registration fee.
1: The event wrapped up with a group walk around the campus and a butterfly release in an effort to inspire hope. Oh, we're expecting rain, some thunderstorms as well this weekend. Details next in your AccuWeather forecast. 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
18: So News Channel Nebraska has put a concerted effort into covering live high school sports on a weekly basis, and it's not something that's easy to do, but we choose to do it, and we choose to do it because we know it is something that is meaningful. There is such a profound sense of pride that communities find when identifying with their local high school. A lot of communities, they have that one public local high school. They have that sense of pride when it's Friday night for a football game. Everyone is going to the game to see how the team does, whether it's the Islanders of Grand Island or the Scottsbluff Bearcats or the Auburn Bulldogs. I think it's that sense of community and belonging that is sort of threaded through the fiber of the entire state of Nebraska when you look at how many rural communities there are. And so when we're there, we're not only showcasing the game, but we're telling that story for the entire community. And that's something that I think goes hand in hand with the mission of News Channel Nebraska.
19: Going to be an interesting weekend. It starts today with highs in the 70s for most of the state, 80s out in the panhandle. What makes it interesting is there's that stubborn weather system in the western U.S. that's funneling that warm, moist air up into Nebraska. And then you've got another system, a high pressure system out in the eastern U.S., which is locking it in place and it's going to keep it here for several days. And then also on top of that, some smaller disturbances around the system, which are causing unpredictable showers and storms. They're going to be intermittent, never know where they're going to pop up, and some of them could be severe on Saturday. As we get into tonight, dropping down into the 50s out west, 60s for most of the rest of the state. And that's when the showers and storms really will start to roll in all across Nebraska tonight. Really, no one is getting out of it unscathed. Again, probably won't see any severe weather tonight, but as we get into Saturday with highs in the 70s up north and in the east, 80s for the rest of the state, that's your best chance for severe weather. We're talking hail and high winds as the primary threats. And pretty much the entire state, with maybe the exception of a little bit of a break in the northeast on Saturday, but otherwise everyone is going to be seeing some precipitation, storms very likely, severe weather possible. And again, that chance is going to last into Sunday, and for some people, even into the first few days of next week. We'll have that coming up for you in your extended forecast here on News Channel Nebraska.

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4: Severe weather is part of life here in Nebraska, and staying informed makes all the difference. I'm Kent Bouton. 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
5: Going to see a lot of sunshine around the state of Nebraska today. Certainly not on the Wayne Sky Cam. We've already seen one wave of rain move through northeast Nebraska this morning, and we're expecting more as we work our way through the day. Although in the afternoon and evening hours, looks like the heaviest stuff might be hitting western Nebraska. We've got a level one risk for severe weather this afternoon and evening in the panhandle, southwest Nebraska. Not expecting anything widespread, but could just see some thunderstorm activity throughout the day today. It's tomorrow where we really need to pay attention to the potential for severe weather. Level two risk. It's still a slight risk, scattered thunderstorms that could go severe, but a better chance tomorrow. Here's what the National Weather Service is telling us. This is basically going to be an evening overnight type deal, starting around 5 p.m. Central Time, working into the overnight hours. Scattered thunderstorms expected to start developing throughout the day, and one or

0: two of them could be severe. Again, not expecting anything widespread, but the potential for large hail, damaging straight line winds, and even some locally heavy rainfall, which we've not really seen with the severe weather that we've already seen throughout the state at mostly throughout the state, I should say. I know some folks have seen some flash flooding, but we might see that tomorrow. And of course, can't rule out a tornado or two. Then on Sunday, back to a level one risk for severe weather in central and eastern Nebraska. Maybe a severe storm here or there, but we are expecting some general thunderstorm activity. All of this coming with rain. And when you look at the 3-day precipitation forecast, not a heavy amount. Locally, you might see some larger amounts here and there, but in general, on average, about an inch to an inch and a half is expected in the heaviest parts of this system. That would be central and eastern Nebraska. Once you get toward Norfolk, Columbus, closer to a half inch, and the panhandle, once again, kind of missing out on the heaviest part of the much needed moisture. If you look at the 7-day forecast for precipitation, there is another wave coming early next week that could bring even more rain, especially if you're in the Grand Island, Aurora, Central City area. That could be a part of the state that sees between 2 and 3 inches of new rain over the next week. But generally, about an inch of rain expected in central and eastern Nebraska over the next 7 days. Again, though, you look at the panhandle, southwest Nebraska, those are the parts of the state that are in that extreme drought, that exceptional drought, that level four drought, just not really getting enough precipitation to do any kind of long-lasting good right now. On this May the 29th, let's take a look back at this date in history. We start in 2004. When the World War II Memorial opened in Washington, D.C., an incredible monument. More than 140,000 people attended the ceremony dedicating the memorial. It honors the more than 400,000 Americans who died and the 16 million who served in World War II. If you've never been, highly recommend a remarkable, remarkable memorial there in the nation's capital. On this date in 1953, man reached new heights. Edmund Hillary of New Zealand and Tenzing Norgay, a Sherpa mountaineer, reached the summit of Mount Everest, more than 29,000 feet above sea level. The two, the first climbers confirmed to make it to the top of the world's tallest mountain. Since then, it's honestly become kind of a tourist destination. Over 7,200 people have successfully reached the top of the mountain since Hillary and Norgay made it on this day in 1953. And on this date in 1940, the Southeast Nebraska oil boom began in earnest. Yeah, Buchholz number one, the first oil well in the state, began pumping oil near Falls City. And there was a sense at the time that maybe Nebraska would be the next oil barren state like Oklahoma or Texas. Nebraska, though, didn't get its version of a T. Boone Pickens. The wells in Richardson County had been pumped dry by 1942. Nebraska does still have some oil production today, although that's in the southwestern part of the state. Hey, stick around. We've got much more to come, more news and weather on the way. Stay with us. Thank you so much for joining us. Have a great weekend. This is News Channel Nebraska.
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6: 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Because when people in Palisade understand what happens in Grand Island, and when people in Scotts Bluff get to share their story with the people of Niobrara, we become one Nebraska. 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
7: Well, get ready, folks, for a fun weekend. And yes, there's a little bit of sarcasm there. I think we're kind of paying the price for the great weather we had over Memorial Day weekend. For this weekend, you have that very stubborn storm system out in the western U.S., which is funneling some warm, moist air up into Nebraska. And then out in the eastern U.S., you have a high pressure system, which is really going to be locking it in place for the next several days, even into early next week. On top of that, some smaller disturbances around the big system, which are making storms a little more unpredictable than usual, intermittent throughout the weekend and for some places, yeah, even into Monday and into Tuesday. Today, highs in the 70s for the eastern two-thirds of the state, 80s out west. We'll be seeing lows in the 50s tonight out in the panhandle, 60s for the rest of Nebraska. And that's when those first waves of storms start to roll in. And really, it's going to cover all of Nebraska tonight. No one is getting out of this without at least a little bit of shower and storm action as we get into Friday night and into Saturday, with highs in the 70s up north and in the east, 80s out west. And yes, more showers and storms all day long, all across the state. May see a few clear spots during the day in northeast Nebraska. Otherwise, make sure you're finding a way to stay alert and notified, because these severe weather warnings and watches could pop up at any time over the weekend. Things are very unpredictable with those systems that we talked about. As we look at your extended forecast, again, the northeast area going to be seeing rain and storms all weekend. Saturday, your best chance for that severe weather. You get a quick clear up and then it's back to the showers. The only thing that's consistent is the temperature, and that's going to stay in the 80s for the most part over the next week. Same for the southeast, stormy weekend, staying warm, wet Wednesday, but to really one of the nicer parts of the state over the next week there, with sunshine just about every day except for Wednesday once we're into the new week. Central also seeing rain on Saturday. You might get a little break on Sunday, so enjoy it if you can. But then, yeah, once again, wet Wednesday and maybe even a little rain and storm action on Thursday. And to round out the week, temps staying in the 80s for the most part for you as well. Northwest also seeing those showers on Saturday, a little hazy on Sunday. Storms return a little bit earlier for you on Tuesday. Once again, high staying in the 80s, one of the warmest parts of the state, as is usually the case. You'll be up into the 90s on Thursday and then back down into the 80s. And then the southwest again seeing a rainy, stormy Saturday, as we all are, and also warming up and clearing up. You're going to be really without precipitation for the most part once the weekend ends, for at least the foreseeable future. So once again, humid, stormy all weekend, severe weather maybe. Stay alert and keep it here on News Channel Nebraska.
0: In sports, history has been made for Creighton Public Schools. The Bulldogs captured their first consecutive Class D boys state golf titles. Tyler Murphy has more.
8: It is time to introduce the MSAA state champions from Creighton High School.
9: For the first time in school history, the Creighton boys golf team is bringing home consecutive state trophies. The Bulldogs successfully defended their throne, capturing back-to-back Class D state championships after a dominant two-day performance that culminated in their best golf of the season.
10: You know, it's special. It's the first time our school's ever had a back-to-back state champion. But yeah, it's something we were looking forward to. You know, we kind of thought we could do it, but to actually come out here and do it and shoot our lowest round of the year today on the second day of state is impressive.
9: The champ.

0: Championship victory was a collective effort, though Doan University golf commit Calvin Welms certainly set the tone after finishing through 18 holes with a 68 on Thursday.
1: It really means a lot. It's really fun winning it with all the guys, not only individual last year, but winning it with the guys is way more fun. I'd say it's definitely number one. Yeah, we're decent at football and basketball. Golf is really always our sport, and we got it done back-to-back. So.
0: Head coach Eric Burns says the Bulldogs' depth was on full display throughout the tournament.
2: It's a whole team effort. I mean, we have five kids that really play good golf, and you need that at state. Today, I said, let's go out and make a statement, and the boys did. I mean, they shot 315, which was their lowest round of the year. So they really came through.
0: With the state title secured, the team made sure their head coach fully soaked in the moment.
2: Dang it. It's refreshing. It's awesome. The kids have been a lot of fun, and Riley's been a good assistant coach. It's just been a great year.
0: When asked how the team planned to celebrate going back-to-back in state, some of the Bulldogs preferred to keep their cards close to their chest.
3: We'll get to that later.
4: We'll figure that out later.
3: Won't disclose that.
0: For Ethan Coleman, however, his post-championship itinerary was already locked in.
5: Taco Bell.
6: Taco Bell. What are you going to order?
5: Here we go. Crunch Wrap Supreme, and then like a couple of hard shell tacos, probably. That's what it's going to be, yeah.
0: A meal fit for a champion. In Columbus, Tyler Murphy, News Channel Nebraska.
7: Lincoln East bringing another state golf title back to the capital city. The Spartans captured the Class A boys team championship yesterday, while Carter Honans claimed the individual state title. The Spartans battled windy and rainy conditions at the state tournament to secure back-to-back championships. It's their third title in the last 5 years.
8: We were kind of hoping the conditions would get tough because we kind of knew we could handle that, and our guys are great, really good mental games and really good thinking throughout the day and just dealing with the weather. And we kind of told them, you know, it's going to rain. It's going to be another opportunity to show how good we are. And they did a great job with that. I mean, when the weather started coming, the wind started blowing, we kind of took it into second gear.
7: Coaches say the group's work ethic and leadership helped fuel yet another championship run. Honans says the team's competitive culture pushed everyone to improve throughout the season.
9: It's so fun. These guys compete. We compete every day at practice. And just to kind of capture a thing that we've been striving for all year and we know we could do all year is really fun.
7: Lincoln East had three golfers finish in the top 10 to claim the title. Creighton Prep came in second place as a team. Omaha Westside took home the bronze. A roller coaster getting a little too exciting for riders in Texas. Details next. First, Michael J. Anthony in your AccuWeather forecast.
10: Middle and Friday across Nebraska, as we'll see temps in the 70s for the eastern two-thirds of the state, 80s out west. Still have that stubborn weather system out in the western part of America that's funneling that warm, humid air up into our state, which means, along with some disturbances that are going on around the system, storms off and on all weekend, as tonight will drop down into the 50s out west. 60s for the rest of the state. And yeah, all across Nebraska overnight tonight, showers and storms. Not expecting anything of the severe variety quite yet, but into Saturday, the chances will certainly increase as we'll see more temps in the 70s up north and in the east, 80s out west and for central Nebraska. And yes, more showers, more storms, chance for some hail and high winds. So be alert for severe weather, particularly on Saturday, maybe on Sunday. Extended forecast coming up.
7: Well, 8 people in Texas just had the roller coaster ride of a lifetime, but chances are none of them have any interest in repeating the experience. John Lawrence has more.
11: It made like a very like big bang, like it went boom. So it just got stuck there. It just got stuck.
12: And that mysterious glitch left 8 riders hanging backward near the top of the Iron Shark roller coaster for several hours Thursday evening in Galveston, Texas.
13: Basically, you know, the ride, it just started malfunctioning. And then, so basically the ride, it starts off by stopping in the middle of the ride. But then as it went up, it stopped again.
12: The Iron Shark is one of the tallest rides at the Pleasure Pier Park, and the Galveston Fire Department had just enough reach.
14: It is about 100 feet up right now, and our ladder is 105 feet.
15: Wow.
14: So we're working.

0: operation.
1: For me, I don't know what I would do if I was in their shoes, honestly. Yeah, it would just be crazy.
2: John Lawrence, News Channel Nebraska.
3: A Southeast Nebraska building was damaged when it was hit by a truck, but as Dan Swanson reports, the crash could end up having longer-lasting damage for the city overall.
4: 3 years ago, the Auburn Chamber of Commerce announced fabulous news that the city had been awarded a $435,000 grant for downtown revitalization. But now, the state says the grant is closed due to lack of activity. Building owner Ruth Haywood said the city should not be facing losing $400,000. She says she has had projects for brick repair ready to go since the grant was awarded in 2022, but the city has only had its sights on the buildings across the street from her, including what Mayor Chris Erickson describes as Auburn's premier historic building.
5: We have some hiccups with the previous owner of the 923 Central Avenue building. We do have new owners now. We were in the process of getting bids to do those repairs, and then we had the unfortunate semi-accident that hit the backside of that building, which kind of slowed things down. We're hoping to get an extension from the Nebraska Department of Economic Development for the grant fundings to finish that grant.
4: Haywood said she is filing a formal complaint with the state based on the city's refusal to move on to her building projects.
6: As far as the other benefits, it's an investment to our investment. So when we have those state awarded funds, we want to make sure that we do use them in a timely fashion.
4: She says when a private building owner chooses not to participate in the program, the city should move on to other applicants. Instead, she said, the city leaders strategize to buy the building themselves and set the state funds on the shelf.
6: I think there's been a lag in the utilization or implementation of the grant funds. I think there was lack of program management.
4: Erickson said the JEO study set the priority buildings on the east side of the intersection rather than the west side, where Haywood claims to have had bids in hand.
5: We just wanted to have that building under local control so we could go ahead and get the improvements done.
4: From Auburn, I'm Dan Swanson, News Channel Nebraska.
3: Bikes and scooters will be getting a few more miles on their tires over the coming months. It's been nearly a year to the day when a child from Kearney crossed in front of a truck in the center of town, causing the child to crash and bang his bike up. Luckily, a few scrapes and bruises were the only damage done. But more and more, scooters and bikes are becoming motorized and faster, giving kids a lot more responsibility when they get on top of one. Experts say it's an important safety conversation to avoid needing to call an ambulance.
7: The motorized bikes we're seeing out on the roads come with a lot higher speed, and with that we're seeing an increase in the injuries. So we want to make sure that everybody is wearing a helmet that's on those higher speed vehicles and making sure that they're stopping fully at the intersections and looking for traffic.
3: It's not only for the kids to be more aware. Last summer, an adult was hit by a car while riding a bike. Safety also applies to those driving vehicles to stay extra vigilant during the summer with so many folks on bikes potentially near streets at any time. The U.S.'s population of aging adults is growing at a faster rate than any other portion of the population. A study done by the Department of Labor in 2023 estimated that the population of Nebraskans 65 and older would go up by about 96,000 over the course of this decade, an increase of almost 30%. With rising health care costs and more chronic illnesses, many families are forced to step in to provide care to their loved ones. Mandy Gaither has more on the toll caregiving can take and how caregivers can care for themselves.
8: It's called an invisible workforce, a growing number of people stepping up to provide care to an expanding aging population.
0: and more family members are stepping into that caregiving role.
8: Jenny Carlson with AARP says 1 in 4 Americans are currently providing care to someone 18 years or older. That's 59 million caregivers, and it can take

0: a toll. Since the job is typically unplanned, most are still working outside the home while providing care. Carlson says there's the emotional toll, as many suffer from burnout and sleep deprivation. It's also hitting them in the wallet. Savings are being spent on care costs, investments aren't being made, and some are having to step away from their jobs, which creates an additional financial strain.
1: The caregivers are providing over $1 trillion worth of unpaid labor.
0: Caregivers should also care for themselves. AARP says to manage emotions, even in hard times, that can help a person think more clearly and stay more centered, build resilience, rebound from hardships, and face each day with determination. Be present, meditation, and mindfulness can help you focus, relieve stress, and enhance happiness. Stay social, build bonds that connect you to others, and prioritize sleep.
1: It's not a journey you need to have to go on by yourself.
0: For Health Minute, I'm Mandy Gaither.
2: Well, temps cooling down, rain making its way into the state this weekend. Details next in your AccuWeather forecast. 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

0: going to be an interesting weekend. It starts today with highs in the 70s for most of the state, 80s out in the panhandle. What makes it interesting is there's that stubborn weather system in the western U.S. that's funneling that warm, moist air up into Nebraska. And then you've got another system, a high-pressure system, out in the eastern U.S., which is locking it in place, and it's going to keep it here for several days. And then also on top of that, some smaller disturbances around the system, which are causing unpredictable showers and storms. They're going to be intermittent, never know where they're going to pop up, and some of them could be severe on Saturday. As we get into tonight, dropping down into the 50s out west, 60s for most of the rest of the state, and that's when the showers and storms really will start to roll in all across Nebraska tonight. Really, no one is getting out of it unscathed. Again, probably won't see any severe weather tonight, but as we get into Saturday with highs in the 70s up north and in the east, 80s for the rest of the state, that's your best chance for severe weather. We're talking hail and high winds as the primary threats, and pretty much the entire state, with maybe the exception of a little bit of a break in the northeast on Saturday, but otherwise everyone is going to be seeing some precipitation, storms very likely, severe weather possible. And again, that chance is going to last into Sunday, and for some people, even into the first few days of next week. We'll have that coming up for you in your extended forecast here on News Channel Nebraska.
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2: Today is Mental Health Awareness in Agriculture Day. Hi, I'm Susan Littlefield with the American Ag Network. This was a bipartisan resolution brought by Nebraska Senator Deb Fischer, along with Senator Michael Bennett from the state of Colorado. While I was in Washington, D.C., and I sat down with Senator Fischer, she shared more of her thoughts of mental health in our ag producers.
3: You know, we're rugged individualists from rural areas in Nebraska and all across the country. We don't ask for help easily. This is a situation that it's really hard to try and understand everything people are going through when they're worried about their land, but also they're worried about their cattle. And the time that you spend in trying to improve a herd over generations to have the proper genetics to meet consumer needs, to have that great beef that Nebraska is known for, that's something we're very proud about. And to be very, very concerned on how am I going to move forward? How am I going to take care of my family? How am I going to take care of my land? How am I going to take care of my cattle? How am I going to take care of my community? You know, we have whole communities that are that are suffering here. So I'm worried about the mental health of our producers. We see that anytime there's a downturn in markets, or when we have a natural disaster, when you're going through drought, that affects these strong people that are part of rural America. So I'm hopeful that people will reach out.
2: If you know of somebody struggling or you yourself are struggling, help is just around the corner. Please reach out. I'm Susan Littlefield reporting.
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5: Welcome back to News Channel Nebraska. Let's take another look at our top stories today. Norfolk Public Schools is installing new playground equipment at Bel Air Elementary. The district says the playground designed to be accessible for those with special needs. They expect it to be done within the next month. NPS says the Bel Air playground is still open to the public year-round, but they're asking people remain patient and cautious as there is heavy construction equipment. The school says they'll be hosting a grand opening to the new playground once it's completely finished. Well, the Big Boy 4014 steam train made its grand entrance and departure in downtown Kearney yesterday.

0: The engine could be seen a mile away or more. Hundreds made their way to the crossing at the Bricks to see the iconic steam locomotive. It's one of several stops along the second tour this year, part of a coast-to-coast traversing of the U.S. to celebrate the 250th anniversary of America. Excitement was strong from first-timers to long-timers.
1: Here about 10 miles back, there was a family in a pickup truck, and there must have been 8 kids in that pickup truck, and all the young boys, and we're talking pretty young boys, they had their cowboy hats, and they were waving their cowboy hats, and, you know, the young girls were jumping and cheering. It can't help but really touch you. And it's kind of funny, you know, when I stop to think about it, I've been dressing this way since I've been 6 years old. You know, I've got pictures of me in a Halloween costume, for goodness sakes. So, yeah, it's a passion we all have.
0: The train still has several more whistle stops along the Union Pacific route, traveling along the path of the Platte River into Grand Island, then up toward Columbus. The Iron Giant will be stopping in Omaha on Saturday for a 6-hour public display. Eventually, it'll make its way to Philadelphia on July 4th and 5th, where the Declaration of Independence was created and finalized in 1776. Well, Nebraska's return to the Women's College World Series, a memorable one so far. Highlights next in sports. You're watching News Channel Nebraska.
2: The weather is brought to you by Teammates Mentoring.
3: Folks, for a fun weekend, and yes, there's a little bit of sarcasm there. I think we're kind of paying the price for the great weather we had over Memorial Day weekend. For this weekend, you have that very stubborn storm system out in the western U.S., which is funneling some warm, moist air up into Nebraska. And then out in the eastern U.S., you have a high pressure system, which is really going to be locking it in place for the next several days, even into early next week. On top of that, some smaller disturbances around the big system, which are making storms a little more unpredictable than usual, intermittent throughout the weekend and for some places, yeah, even into Monday and into Tuesday. Today, highs in the 70s for the eastern two-thirds of the state, 80s out west. We'll be seeing lows in the 50s tonight out in the panhandle, 60s for the rest of Nebraska, and that's when those first waves of storms start to roll in, and really it's going to cover all of Nebraska tonight. No one is getting out of this without at least a little bit of shower and storm action as we get into Friday night and into Saturday, with highs in the 70s up north and in the east, 80s out west, and yes, more showers and storms all day long all across the state. May see a few clear spots during the day in northeast Nebraska. Otherwise, make sure you're finding a way to stay alert and notified, because these severe weather warnings and watches could pop up at any time over the weekend. Things are very unpredictable with those systems that we talked about. As we look at your extended forecast, again, the northeast area going to be seeing rain and storms all weekend. Saturday, your best chance for that severe weather. You get a quick clear up and then it's back to the showers. The only thing that's consistent is the temperature, and that's going to stay in the 80s for the most part over the next week. Same for the southeast, stormy weekend, staying warm, wet Wednesday, but to really one of the nicer parts of the state over the next week there, with sunshine just about every day except for Wednesday once we're into the new week. Central also seeing rain on Saturday. You might get a little break on Sunday, so enjoy it if you can. But then, yeah, once again, wet Wednesday and maybe even a little rain and storm action on Thursday and to round out the week. Temps staying in the 80s for the most part for you as well. Northwest also seeing those showers on Saturday, a little hazy on Sunday. Storms return a little bit earlier for you on Tuesday. Once again, high staying in the 80s, one of the warmest parts of the state, as is usually the case. You'll be up into the 90s on Thursday and then back down into the 80s. And then the southwest again seeing a rainy, stormy Saturday, as we all are, and also warming up and clearing up. You're going to be really without precipitation for the most part once the weekend ends, for at least the foreseeable future. So once again, humid, stormy all weekend, severe weather maybe. Stay alert and keep it here on News Channel Nebraska.
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0: In sports, Nebraska hadn't won a game at the Women's College World Series in 24 years, but it was worth the wait. Ava Kuzak's walk-off two-run homer in the bottom of the 10th lifted the Huskers to a 5-3 win over Arkansas last night in the opening round. It ended a long streak of rough luck in the softball finals. They'd lost five straight WCWS games in extra innings, hadn't won any game at the World Series since 2002. Now, it's been 2 months since Nebraska's lost any kind of game. Yesterday's their 27th straight win. It came as USA Softball Collegiate Player of the Year Jordy Fromm tossed a career-high 10 innings. Kuzak's homer, not the only bit of extra inning heroics last night, though. Down 3-2 in the bottom of the 8th, Nebraska's Hannah Kuhr hit a one-out solo home run to center field. Kuhr was then standing on second base in the 10th when Kuzak hit her game winner. Next up for the Huskers, top seed Alabama tomorrow. And a special weekend awaits at Haymarket Park, Nebraska baseball hosting a regional for the first time in a long time. Jake Bartecki has more from Lincoln.
1: Husker baseball has one main objective this weekend in Lincoln: win. And to do so, they're turning to somebody that's done a lot of that this season to kick off the first home regional since 2008. Carson Yasa will get the start on Friday against South Dakota State, something Will Bolt said just made too much sense.
2: You know, we feel like he gives us the best chance to set the tone for the weekend. Again, no matter who you're playing this time of year, it's three wins to win the tournament.
3: Carson especially, we all love going out and watching him throw. His stuff's electric. He gets everybody going in the dugout. He's everyone's number one fan. So it's great to have a guy on the mound like that to start us off on a weekend.
1: The Huskers are at home for the tournament's opening weekend for the first time in 18 years. Will Bolt says that benefit goes beyond just a home crowd atmosphere, and the Huskers are still leaning on prior regional experiences.
2: We're not traveling this week and, you know, getting to another ballpark on a Wednesday after emptying the tank in the conference tournament, and whether it's a bus ride or a flight and then you wait out a rain delay, you know, it's just there's a lot that goes into that. You know, the margin for error is so razor small to be able to put yourself in this position, and it prepares you once you go out and play in these postseason environments.
1: Nebraska opens the tournament against South Dakota State, the team with the fewest wins in the field at 24-31. That's not stopping Rhett Stokes and the Huskers from taking every pitch seriously.
4: You can't treat any one opponent any differently, and they've made it here for a reason, and they're a good team, and they're hot. I mean, they won the Summit League, and so there's no difference in how we prepare for tomorrow.
1: Well, the Huskers and Jackrabbits are not necessarily strangers. They met earlier this season right here at Haymarket Park, all the way back on March 3rd, which feels like it was a decade ago. Huskers won that one 5-4 in a close ball game. Nebraska holds the edge in the all-time series 19-4. Nebraska will kick off their road to Omaha at 3 p.m. Central Time in Lincoln. Covering the Huskers, Jake Bartecki, News Channel Nebraska.
0: And that's sports for your Friday. Stick around. We got more news and weather on the way. Thanks for joining us. Have a great weekend. This is News Channel Nebraska.

0: Well, hello there. It is Friday, May 29th, and you're watching News Channel Nebraska. My name is Eric McKay. Thank you so much for joining us. Hope your day's going well so far. Coming up for you this hour, more details released after a fatal crash in Kearney yesterday. We've got the very latest details coming up and some high profile political races in Nebraska, fostering calls for investigations into campaign violations. The latest there and much more coming up. But first, temperatures going down, rainfall amounts going up. Let's get the details now from Michael J. Anthony and your AccuWeather forecast.
1: Middle and Friday across Nebraska, as we'll see temps in the 70s for the eastern two-thirds of the state, 80s out west. Still have that stubborn weather system out in the western part of America that's funneling that warm, humid air up into our state, which means, along with some disturbances that are going on around the system, storms off and on all weekend, as tonight will drop down into the 50s out west, 60s for the rest of the state. And yeah, all across Nebraska, overnight tonight, showers and storms. Not expecting anything of the severe variety quite yet, but into Saturday, the chances will certainly increase, as we'll see more temps in the 70s up north and in the east, 80s out west and for central Nebraska. And yes, more showers, more storms, chance for some hail and high winds. So be alert for severe weather, particularly on Saturday, maybe on Sunday. Extended forecast coming up.
0: We'll have your full forecast coming up later this hour. First, though, let's take a look at our top headlines today. Authorities have identified the person killed in a fatal wreck in Kearney. Kearney police say 48-year-old Joel Lundgren of Axtell was driving a flatbed pickup northbound on the MN overpass in Kearney yesterday afternoon. Authorities say Lundgren's truck crossed the center line and collided head-on with a southbound semi hauling a trailer. Lundgren was pronounced dead at the scene. Both vehicles were totaled in the crash. The semi is owned by the Food Bank for the Heartland of Omaha. The driver of the semi was taken to a Kearney hospital and later released. An Omaha man is facing felony charges after stabbing his son this week. Police say they arrested 68-year-old Gregory Lewis on assault and felony weapon charges. Authorities say they were sent Wednesday night after a victim reported suffering stab wounds. Investigators determined Lewis stabbed his son, then went missing before later being found by authorities. A change of plea hearing has been scheduled for Ramon Enriquez III, who faces charges related to the murder of Wyatt Reeb. The state has amended his charges to one count of felony manslaughter and dismissed a second count. Authorities say Enriquez was one of three people who got out of a car, chased, assaulted, and injured 15-year-old Wyatt Reeb in January of last year. Reeb died at a hospital in Denver that night. The police say Enriquez was seen on surveillance video partaking in the assault. A plea hearing has been scheduled for June 9th. This after Dimitri Enriquez this week pleaded no contest to being an accessory to a felony in the same case. Summer vacation means a lot of free time for kids, but in low-income homes, not going to school can also mean not knowing where a kid's next meal is coming from. With that in mind, North Platte Public Schools began its free summer grab-and-go meal program yesterday, offering drive-through pickup for kids under 18. Last year, the program provided 5 days' worth of meals. This year, organizers say they've expanded to be able to provide a full week's worth.
2: It's very important. Our community has a lot of struggles. We see it all over, families struggling to meet ends, and this is just our way of being able to make sure that a lot of those families are helped out and able to get their kids fed during the summer.
0: Program organizers say they expect to serve about 600 children. Pickup is every Monday and Thursday at Adams Middle School. Some high-profile political races in Nebraska are fostering calls for investigations into alleged multiple campaign violations. The Nebraska Democratic Party this week sent a letter to the U.S. Department of Justice asking it to investigate Republican nominee in District 2, Brinker Harding. This after Harding missed two deadlines for personal finance disclosures. Any candidate that raises at least $5,000 is required to file those disclosures by May 15th at the latest. Harding hasn't done that. He told Omaha News Station KETV he's working to resolve the issue. Harding's opponent, meanwhile, Denise Powell, has faced allegations from Republicans that she accepted donations from organizations under investigation by the Nebraska Attorney General's office. Powell has denied those allegations. Other allegations of wrongdoing flying in Nebraska's Senate race, meanwhile. The Nebraska Examiner reporting that two complaints have been sent to Attorney General Mike Hilger's office regarding the candidacies of Democrat Cindy Burbank and legal marijuana now nominee Mike Marvin. The complaints argue that neither Burbank nor Marvin are good faith candidates, meaning they don't intend to actually serve if elected. Burbank has said she's going to request to be removed from the ballot. All this as both high-profile candidates, Dan Osborne and Pete Ricketts, lobbed allegations at each other of inserting planted candidates in the primary to help each of them. There are 158 days until the general election. More news next. You're watching News Channel Nebraska.
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0: Test scores of school-aged children in the U.S. starting to reveal a startling trend, and now researchers are warning that the U.S. is experiencing what they're calling a reading recession. Lee Waldman has more.
12: 83% of school districts in the U.S. has seen a decline in reading achievement since 2015.
13: Harvard professor Dr. Tom Kane and his partners at Stanford and Dartmouth created the Education Scorecard, a real-time window into how students and local school districts across the country are learning. What they found, only five states plus the District of Columbia had meaningful growth in reading test scores from 2022 to 2025. Nationally, students are nearly half a grade level behind pre-pandemic reading scores.
12: The pandemic was just the mudslide that followed 7 years of gradual erosion in student achievement.
13: The Education Scorecard found over 100 districts are defying the trend and seeing improvements in reading. In the 2025 school year, West Baton Rouge Parish Schools earned its highest performance score in its history.
14: We've gone back to phonics. For students to learn to read and comprehend complex text, they've got to be able to decode and have those foundational reading skills.
13: That return to phonics, the science of reading, is being done on a larger scale at Atlanta Public Schools. Superintendent Dr. Brian Johnson has a goal to increase third grade English language arts proficiency by 20% by 2030, with a focus on phonics.
15: We believe that we should set those rigorous goals and then we should put the supports in place. We have amazing teachers and amazing staff that are supporting the work and are making it happen.
13: I'm Lee Waldman reporting.
0: Hundreds came out to raise money for those battling cancer in central Nebraska yesterday. The Mary Lanning Healthcare Foundation held their annual cancer walk and butterfly release at Hastings College. The funds raised will go to the Morrison Cancer Center's Hope and Healing program, which helps those

0: going through treatment feel more like themselves with hairstylists, makeup, and prosthetics. The event began with several speakers detailing the impact of the program. Cancer survivors then gifted flowers to those who helped support them in their recovery. The survivor said that support means more than the dollars and cents that were raised.
1: You know, the money's nice. We need money to raise for the cause and for the Hope and Healing program, which is a great program. But what means more to me is the number of people. So I told a person one time, you know, you being here means more than a $25 registration fee.
0: The event wrapped up with a group walk around the campus and a butterfly release in an effort to inspire hope. Oh, we're expecting rain, some thunderstorms as well this weekend. Details next in your AccuWeather forecast. This is News Channel Nebraska.
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6: 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From Manawai to Omaha, Auburn to Kimball, and everything in between. 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
7: An interesting weekend. It starts today with highs in the 70s for most of the state, 80s out in the panhandle. What makes it interesting is there's that stubborn weather system in the western U.S. that's funneling that warm, moist air up into Nebraska. And then you've got another system, a high pressure system out in the eastern U.S., which is locking it in place, and it's going to keep it here for several days. And then also on top of that, some smaller disturbances around the system, which are causing unpredictable showers and storms. They're going to be intermittent, never know where they're going to pop up, and some of them could be severe on Saturday. As we get into tonight, dropping down into the 50s, out west 60s for most of the rest of the state, and that's when the showers and storms really will start to roll in all across Nebraska tonight. Really, no one is getting out of it unscathed. Again, probably won't see any severe weather tonight, but as we get into Saturday with highs in the 70s up north and in the east 80s for the rest of the state, that's your best chance for severe weather. We're talking hail and high winds as the primary threats, and pretty much the entire state with maybe the exception of a little bit of a break in the northeast on Saturday, but otherwise everyone is going to be seeing some precipitation, storms very likely, severe weather possible. And again, that chance is going to last into Sunday, and for some people, even into the first few days of next week. We'll have that coming up for you in your extended forecast here on News Channel Nebraska.

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12: Not going to see a lot of sunshine around the state of Nebraska today. Certainly not on the Wayne Sky Cam. We've already seen one wave of rain move through northeast Nebraska this morning, and we're expecting more as we work our way through the day. Although in the afternoon and evening hours, looks like the heaviest stuff might be hitting western Nebraska. We've got a level 1 risk for severe weather this afternoon and evening in the panhandle, southwest Nebraska. Not expecting anything widespread, but could just see some thunderstorm activity throughout the day today. It's tomorrow where we really need to pay attention to the potential for severe weather. Level 2 risk. That's still a slight risk. Scattered thunderstorms that could go severe, but a better chance tomorrow. Here's what the National Weather Service is telling us. This is basically going to be an evening overnight type deal, starting around 5 p.m. Central Time, working into the overnight hours. Scattered thunderstorms expected to start developing throughout the day, and one or two of them could be severe. Again, not expecting anything widespread, but the potential for large hail, damaging straight line winds, and even some locally heavy rainfall, which we've not really seen with the severe weather that we've already seen throughout the state at mostly throughout the state, I should say. I know some folks have seen some flash flooding, but we might see that tomorrow, and of course can't rule out a tornado or two. Then on Sunday, back to a level 1 risk for severe weather in central and eastern Nebraska. Maybe a severe storm here or there, but we are expecting some general thunderstorm activity. All of this coming with rain. And when you look at the 3-day precipitation forecast, not a heavy amount. Locally, you might see some larger amounts here and there, but in general, on average, about 1 to 1.5 inches is expected in the heaviest parts of this system. That would be central and eastern Nebraska. Once you get toward Norfolk, Columbus, closer to 1/2 inch, and the panhandle, once again, kind of missing out on the heaviest part of the much needed moisture. If you look at the 7-day forecast for precipitation. There is another wave coming early next week that could bring even more rain, especially if you're in the Grand Island, Aurora, Central City area. That could be a part of the state that sees between 2 and 3 inches of new rain over the next week. But generally, about an inch of rain expected in central and eastern Nebraska over the next 7 days. Again, though, you look at the panhandle, southwest Nebraska, those are the parts of the state that are in that extreme drought, that exceptional drought, that level 4 drought, just not really getting enough precipitation to do any kind of long-lasting good right now. On this May the 29th, let's take a look back at this date in history. We start in 2004. When the World War II Memorial opened in Washington, D.C., an incredible monument. More than 140,000 people attended the ceremony dedicating the memorial. It honors the more than 400,000 Americans who died and the 16 million who served in World War II. If you've never been, highly recommend a remarkable, remarkable memorial there in the nation's capital. On this date in 1953, man reached new heights. Edmund Hillary of New Zealand and Tenzing Norgay, a Sherpa mountaineer, reached the summit of Mount Everest, more than 29,000 feet above sea level. The two, the first climbers confirmed to make it to the top of the world's tallest mountain. Since then, it's honestly become kind of a tourist destination. Over 7,200 people have successfully reached the top of the mountain since Hillary and Norgay made it on this day in 1953. And on this date in 1940, the Southeast Nebraska oil boom began in earnest. Yeah, Buchholz number one, the first oil well in the state, began pumping oil near Falls City. And there was a sense at the time that maybe Nebraska would be the next oil barren state like Oklahoma or Texas. Nebraska, though, didn't get its version of T. Boone Pickens. The wells in Richardson County had been pumped dry by 1942. Nebraska does still have some oil production today, although that's in the southwestern part of the state. Hey, stick around. We've got much more to come, more news and weather on the way. Stay with us. Thank you so much for joining us. Have a great weekend. This is News Channel Nebraska.
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1: And yes, there's a little bit of sarcasm there. I think we're kind of paying the price for the great weather we had over Memorial Day weekend. For this weekend, you have that very stubborn storm system out in the western U.S., which is funneling some warm, moist air up into Nebraska. And then out in the eastern U.S., you have a high pressure system, which is really going to be locking it in place for the next several days, even into early next week. On top of that, some smaller disturbances around the big system, which are making storms a little more unpredictable than usual, intermittent throughout the weekend and for some places, yeah, even into Monday and into Tuesday. Today, highs in the 70s for the eastern two-thirds of the state, 80s out west. We'll be seeing lows in the 50s tonight out in the panhandle, 60s for the rest of Nebraska, and that's when those first waves of storms start to roll in, and really it's going to cover all of Nebraska tonight. No one is getting out of this without at least a little bit of shower and storm action as we get into Friday night and into Saturday, with highs in the 70s up north and in the east, 80s out west. And yes, more showers and storms all day long, all across the state. May see a few clear spots during the day in northeast Nebraska. Otherwise, make sure you're finding a way to stay alert and notified, because these severe weather warnings and watches could pop up at any time over the weekend. Things are very unpredictable with those systems that we talked about. As we look at your extended forecast, again, the northeast area going to be seeing rain and storms all weekend. Saturday, your best chance for that severe weather. You get a quick clear up and then it's back to the showers. The only thing that's consistent is the temperature, and that's going to stay in the 80s for the most part over the next week. Same for the southeast, stormy weekend, staying warm, wet Wednesday, but to really one of the nicer parts of the state over the next week there, with sunshine just about every day except for Wednesday once we're into the new week. Central also seeing rain on Saturday. You might get a little break on Sunday, so enjoy it if you can. But then, yeah, once again, wet Wednesday and maybe even a little rain and storm action on Thursday and to round out the week. Temps staying in the 80s for the most part for you as well. Northwest also seeing those showers on Saturday, a little hazy on Sunday. Storms return a little bit earlier for you on Tuesday. Once again, high staying in the 80s, one of the warmest parts of the state, as is usually the case. You'll be up into the 90s on Thursday and then back down into the 80s. And then the southwest again seeing a rainy, stormy Saturday, as we all are, and also warming up and clearing up. You're going to be really without precipitation for the most part once the weekend ends, for at least the foreseeable future. So once again, humid, stormy all weekend, severe weather maybe. Stay alert and keep it here on News Channel Nebraska.
2: In sports, history has been made for Creighton Public Schools. The Bulldogs captured their first consecutive Class D boys state golf titles. Tyler Murphy has more.
3: It is time to introduce the MSAA state champions from Creighton High School.
4: For the first time in school history, the Creighton boys golf team is bringing home consecutive state trophies. The Bulldogs successfully defended their throne, capturing back-to-back Class D state championships after a dominant two-day performance that culminated in their best golf of the season.
5: You know, it's special. It's the first time our school's ever had a back-to-back state champion. But yeah, it's something we were looking forward to. You know, we kind of thought we could do it, but to actually come out here and do it and shoot our lowest round of the year today on the second day of state is impressive.
4: The championship victory was a collective effort, though Doan University golf commit Calvin Welms certainly set the tone after finishing through 18 holes with a 68 on Thursday.
6: I mean, it really means a lot. It's really fun winning it with all the guys, not only individual last year, but winning it with the guys is way more fun. I'd say it's definitely number one. Yeah, we're decent at football and basketball. Golf is really always our sport, and we got it done back-to-back, so...
4: Head coach Eric Burns says the Bulldogs' depth was on full display throughout the tournament.
5: It's a whole team effort. I mean, we have five kids that really play good golf, and you need that in this at state. Today, I said, let's go out and make a statement, and the boys did. I mean, they, like I said, they shot 315, which is their lowest round of the year. So they really came through.
4: With the state title secured, the team made sure their head coach fully soaked in the moment.

0: 오면
1: Dang it.
2: It's refreshing. It's awesome. The kids have been a lot of fun, and Riley's been a good assistant coach. It's just been a great year.
3: When asked how the team planned to celebrate going back-to-back in state, some of the Bulldogs preferred to keep their cards close to their chest.
4: We'll get to that later.
5: We'll figure that out later.
6: Probably won't disclose that.
3: For Ethan Coleman, however, his post-championship itinerary was already locked in.
7: Taco Bell.
4: What are you going to order?
7: Here we go.
5: Crunchwrap Supreme, and then like a couple of hard shell tacos, probably. That's what it's going
3: to
5: be, yeah.
3: A meal fit for a champion. In Columbus, Tyler Murphy, News Channel Nebraska.
8: Lincoln East bringing another state golf title back to the capital city. The Spartans captured the Class A boys team championship yesterday, while Carter Honnens claimed the individual state title. The Spartans battled windy and rainy conditions at the state tournament to secure back-to-back championships. It's their third title in the last 5 years.
9: We were kind of hoping the conditions would get tough because we kind of knew we could handle that. And our guys are great, really good mental games and really good thinking throughout the day and just dealing with the weather. And we kind of told them, you know, it's going to rain. It's going to be another opportunity to show how good we are. And they did a great job with that. I mean, when the weather started coming, the wind started blowing, we kind of took it into second gear.
8: Coaches say the group's work ethic and leadership helped fuel yet another championship run. Honnens says the team's competitive culture pushed everyone to improve throughout the season.
10: It's so fun. These guys compete. We compete every day at practice. And just to kind of capture a thing that we've been striving for all year and we know we could do all year is really fun.
8: Lincoln East had three golfers finish in the top 10 to claim the title. Creighton Prep came in second place as a team. Omaha Westside took home the bronze. A roller coaster getting a little too exciting for riders in Texas. Details next. First, Michael J. Anthony in your AccuWeather forecast.
11: Middle and Friday across Nebraska as we'll see temps in the 70s for the eastern two-thirds of the state, 80s out west. Still have that stubborn weather system out in the western part of America that's funneling that warm, humid air up into our state, which means, along with some disturbances that are going on around the system, storms off and on all weekend, as tonight will drop down into the 50s, out 60s for the rest of the state. And yeah, all across Nebraska overnight tonight, showers and storms. Not expecting anything of the severe variety quite yet, but into Saturday, the chances will certainly increase as we'll see more temps in the 70s up north and in the east, 80s out west and for central Nebraska. And yes, more showers, more storms, chance for some hail and high winds. So be alert for severe weather, particularly on Saturday, maybe on Sunday. Extended forecast coming up.
8: Well, 8 people in Texas just had the roller coaster ride of a lifetime, but chances are none of them have any interest in repeating the experience. John Lawrence has more.
12: It made like a very like big bang, like it went boom. So it just got stuck there. It just got stuck.
13: And that mysterious glitch left 8 riders hanging backward near the top of the Iron Shark roller coaster for several hours Thursday evening in Galveston, Texas.
14: Basically, you know, the ride, it just started malfunctioning. And then, so basically the ride, it starts off by stopping in the middle of the ride. But then as it went up, it stopped again.
13: The Iron Shark is one of the tallest rides at the Pleasure Pier Park, and the Galveston Fire Department had just enough reach.
15: It is about 100 feet up right now, and our ladder is 105 feet.
14: Wow.
15: So we're working with feet and inches here.
13: The riders were individually placed in safety harnesses and brought down with no reports of any significant injuries.
15: Of course, they were shaken up from climbing that ladder down, being in that hot sun. They have been checked for dehydration, and everyone seems to be doing pretty good.
13: Pleasure Pier released a statement saying the ride, quote, experienced a malfunction and that it will undergo a thorough inspection before returning to operation.
16: For me, I don't know what I would do if I was in their shoes, honestly. Yeah, it would just be crazy.
17: John Lawrence, News Channel Nebraska.
8: A Southeast Nebraska building was damaged when

0: She says she has had projects for brick repair ready to go since the grant was awarded in 2022, but the city has only had its sights on the buildings across the street from her, including what Mayor Chris Erickson describes as Auburn's premier historic building.
1: We did have some hiccups with the previous owner of the 923 Central Avenue building. We do have new owners now. We were in the process of getting bids to do those repairs, and then we had the unfortunate semi-accident that hit the backside of that building, which kind of slowed things down. We're hoping to get an extension from the Nebraska Department of Economic Development for the grant fundings to finish that grant.
0: Haywood said she is filing a formal complaint with the state based on the city's refusal to move on to her building projects.
2: As far as the other benefits, it's an investment to our investment. So when we have those state awarded funds, we want to make sure that we do use them in a timely fashion.
0: She says when a private building owner chooses not to participate in the program, the city should move on to other applicants. Instead, she said, the city leaders strategize to buy the building themselves and set the state funds on the shelf.
2: I think there's been a lag in the utilization or implementation of the grant funds. I think there was lack of program management.
0: Erickson said the JEO study set the priority buildings on the east side of the intersection rather than the west side, where Haywood claims to have had bids in hand.
1: We just wanted to have that building under local control so we could go ahead and get the improvements done.
0: From Auburn, I'm Dan Swanson, News Channel Nebraska.
3: Bikes and scooters will be getting a few more miles on their tires over the coming months. It's been nearly a year to the day when a child from Kearney crossed in front of a truck in the center of town, causing the child to crash and bang his bike up. Luckily, a few scrapes and bruises were the only damage done. But more and more, scooters and bikes are becoming motorized and faster, giving kids a lot more responsibility when they get on top of one. Experts say it's an important safety conversation to avoid needing to call an ambulance.
4: The motorized bikes we're seeing out on the roads come with a lot higher speed, and with that we're seeing an increase in the injuries. So we want to make sure that everybody is wearing a helmet that's on those higher speed vehicles and making sure that they're stopping fully at the intersections and looking for traffic.
3: It's not only for the kids to be more aware. Last summer, an adult was hit by a car while riding a bike. Safety also applies to those driving vehicles to stay extra vigilant during the summer with so many folks on bikes potentially near streets at any time. The U.S.'s population of aging adults is growing at a faster rate than any other portion of the population. A study done by the Department of Labor in 2023 estimated that the population of Nebraskans 65 and older would go up by about 96,000 over the course of this decade, an increase of almost 30%. With rising health care costs and more chronic illnesses, many families are forced to step in to provide care to their loved ones. Mandy Gaither has more on the toll caregiving can take and how caregivers can care for themselves.
5: It's called an invisible workforce, a growing number of people stepping up to provide care to an expanding aging population.
6: And more family members are stepping into that caregiving role.
5: Jenny Carlson with AARP says 1 in 4 Americans are currently providing care to someone 18 years or older. That's 59 million caregivers, and it can take a toll. Since the job is typically unplanned, most are still working outside the home while providing care. Carlson says there's the emotional toll, as many suffer from burnout and sleep deprivation. It's also hitting them in the wallet. Savings are being spent on care costs, investments aren't being made, and some are having to step away from their jobs, which creates an additional financial strain.
6: The caregivers are providing over $1 trillion worth of unpaid labor.
5: Caregivers should also care for themselves. AARP says to manage emotions, even in hard times, that can help a person think more clearly and stay more centered, build resilience, rebound from hardships, and face

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1: It's not a journey you need to have to go on by yourself.
0: For Health Minute, I'm Mandy Gaither.
2: Well, temps cooling down, rain making its way into the state this weekend. Details next in your AccuWeather forecast. 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

0: going to be an interesting weekend. It starts today with highs in the 70s for most of the state, 80s out in the panhandle. What makes it interesting is there's that stubborn weather system in the western U.S. that's funneling that warm, moist air up into Nebraska. And then you've got another system, a high pressure system out in the eastern U.S., which is locking it in place, and it's going to keep it here for several days. And then also on top of that, some smaller disturbances around the system, which are causing unpredictable showers and storms. They're going to be intermittent, never know where they're going to pop up, and some of them could be severe on Saturday. As we get into tonight, dropping down into the 50s out west, 60s for most of the rest of the state, and that's when the showers and storms really will start to roll in all across Nebraska tonight. Really, no one is getting out of it unscathed. Again, probably won't see any severe weather tonight, but as we get into Saturday with highs in the 70s up north and in the east, 80s for the rest of the state, that's your best chance for severe weather. We're talking hail and high winds as the primary threats, and pretty much the entire state, with maybe the exception of a little bit of a break in the northeast on Saturday, but otherwise everyone is going to be seeing some precipitation, storms very likely, severe weather possible. And again, that chance is going to last into Sunday, and for some people, even into the first few days of next week. We'll have that coming up for you in your extended forecast here on News Channel Nebraska.
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7: Today is Mental Health Awareness and Agriculture Day. Hi, I'm Susan Littlefield with the American Ag Network. This was a bipartisan resolution brought by Nebraska Senator Deb Fischer, along with Senator Michael Bennett from the state of Colorado. While I was in Washington, D.C., and I sat down with Senator Fischer, she shared more of her thoughts of mental health in our ag producers.
8: You know, we're rugged individualists from

0: places in Nebraska and all across the country. We don't ask for help easily. This is a situation that it's really hard to try and understand everything people are going through when they're worried about their land, but also they're worried about their cattle. And the time that you spend in trying to improve a herd over generations to have the proper genetics, to meet consumer needs, to have that great beef that Nebraska is known for, that's something we're very proud about. And to be very, very concerned on how am I going to move forward? How am I going to take care of my family? How am I going to take care of my land? How am I going to take care of my cattle? How am I going to take care of my community? You know, we have whole communities that are mm-hmm. that are suffering here. So I'm worried about the mental health of our producers. We see that anytime there's a downturn in markets, or when we have a natural disaster, when you're going through drought, that affects these strong people that are part of rural America. So I'm hopeful that people will reach out.
1: If you know of somebody struggling or you yourself are struggling, help is just around the corner. Please reach out. I'm Susan Littlefield reporting.
2: Welcome back to News Channel Nebraska. Let's take another look at our top stories today. Norfolk Public Schools is installing new playground equipment at Bel Air Elementary. The district says the playground designed to be accessible for those with special needs. They expect it to be done within the next month. NPS says the Bel Air playground is still open to the public year-round, but they're asking people remain patient and cautious as there is heavy construction equipment. The school says they'll be hosting a grand opening to the new playground once it's completely finished. Well, the Big Boy 4014 steam train made its grand entrance and departure in downtown Kearney yesterday.

0: The engine could be seen a mile away or more. Hundreds made their way to the crossing at the Bricks to see the iconic steam locomotive. It's one of several stops along the second tour this year, part of a coast-to-coast traversing of the U.S. to celebrate the 250th anniversary of America. Excitement was strong from first-timers to long-timers.
1: Here about 10 miles back, there was a family in a pickup truck, and there must have been 8 kids in that pickup truck, and all the young boys, and we're talking pretty young boys, they had their cowboy hats, and they were waving their cowboy hats, and, you know, the young girls were jumping and cheering. It can't help but really touch you. And it's kind of funny, you know, when I stop to think about it, I've been dressing this way since I've been 6 years old. You know, I've got pictures of me in a Halloween costume, for goodness sakes. So, yeah, it's a passion we all have.
0: The train still has several more whistle stops along the Union Pacific route, traveling along the path of the Platte River into Grand Island, then up toward Columbus. The Iron Giant will be stopping in Omaha on Saturday for a 6-hour public display. Eventually, it'll make its way to Philadelphia on July 4th and 5th, where the Declaration of Independence was created and finalized in 1776. Well, Nebraska's return to the Women's College World Series, a memorable one so far. Highlights next in sports. You're watching News Channel Nebraska.
2: Scotty McCreary at the Lincoln County Fair, North Platte, Nebraska, Friday, July 24th.
3: Folks, for a fun weekend, and yes, there's a little bit of sarcasm there. I think we're kind of paying the price for the great weather we had over Memorial Day weekend. For this weekend, you have that very stubborn storm system out in the western U.S., which is funneling some warm, moist air up into Nebraska. And then out in the eastern U.S., you have a high pressure system, which is really going to be locking it in place for the next several days, even into early next week. On top of that, some smaller disturbances around the big system.

0: which are making storms a little more unpredictable than usual, intermittent throughout the weekend and for some places, yeah, even into Monday and into Tuesday. Today, highs in the 70s for the eastern two-thirds of the state, 80s out west. We'll be seeing lows in the 50s tonight out in the panhandle, 60s for the rest of Nebraska, and that's when those first waves of storms start to roll in, and really it's going to cover all of Nebraska tonight. No one is getting out of this without at least a little bit of shower and storm action as we get into Friday night and into Saturday, with highs in the 70s up north and in the east, 80s out west, and yes, more showers and storms all day long all across the state. May see a few clear spots during the day in northeast Nebraska. Otherwise, make sure you're finding a way to stay alert and notified, because these severe weather warnings and watches could pop up at any time over the weekend. Things are very unpredictable with those systems that we talked about. As we look at your extended forecast, again, the northeast area going to be seeing rain and storms all weekend. Saturday, your best chance for that severe weather. You get a quick clear up and then it's back to the showers. The only thing that's consistent is the temperature, and that's going to stay in the 80s for the most part over the next week. Same for the southeast, stormy weekend, staying warm, wet Wednesday, but to really one of the nicer parts of the state over the next week there, with sunshine just about every day except for Wednesday once we're into the new week. Central also seeing rain on Saturday. You might get a little break on Sunday, so enjoy it if you can. But then, yeah, once again, wet Wednesday and maybe even a little rain and storm action on Thursday and to round out the week. Temps staying in the 80s for the most part for you as well. Northwest also seeing those showers on Saturday, a little hazy on Sunday. Storms return a little bit earlier for you on Tuesday. Once again, high staying in the 80s, one of the warmest parts of the state, as is usually the case. You'll be up into the 90s on Thursday and then back down into the 80s. And then the southwest again seeing a rainy, stormy Saturday, as we all are, and also warming up and clearing up. You're going to be really without precipitation for the most part once the weekend ends, for at least the foreseeable future. So once again, humid, stormy all weekend, severe weather maybe. Stay alert and keep it here on News Channel Nebraska.
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0: in sports, Nebraska hadn't won a game at the Women's College World Series in 24 years, but it was worth the wait. Ava Kuzak's walk-off two-run homer in the bottom of the 10th lifted the Huskers to a 5-3 win over Arkansas last night in the opening round. It ended a long streak of rough luck in the softball finals. They'd lost five straight WCWS games in extra innings, hadn't won any game at the World Series since 2002. Now, it's been 2 months since Nebraska's lost any kind of game. Yesterday's their 27th straight win. It came as USA Softball Collegiate Player of the Year Jordy Fromm tossed a career-high 10 innings. Kuzak's homer, not the only bit of extra inning heroics last night, though. Down 3-2 in the bottom of the 8th, Nebraska's Hannah Coor hit a one-out solo home run to center field. Coor was then standing on second base in the 10th when Kuzak hit her game winner. Next up for the Huskers, top seed Alabama tomorrow. And a special weekend awaits at Haymarket Park, Nebraska baseball hosting a regional for the first time in a long time. Jake Bartecki has more from Lincoln.
1: Husker baseball has one main objective this weekend in Lincoln: win. And to do so, they're turning to somebody that's done a lot of that this season to kick off the first home regional since 2008. Carson Yasa will get the start on Friday against South Dakota State, something Will Bolt said just made too much sense.
2: You know, we feel like he gives us the best chance to set the tone for the weekend. Again, no matter who you're playing this time of year, it's three wins to win the tournament.
3: Carson especially, we all love going out and watching him throw. His stuff's electric. He gets everybody going in the dugout. He's everyone's number one fan. So it's great to have a guy on the mound like that to start us off on a weekend.
1: The Huskers are at home for the tournament's opening weekend for the first time in 18 years. Will Bolt says that benefit goes beyond just a home crowd atmosphere, and the Huskers are still leaning on prior regional experiences.
2: We're not traveling this week and, you know, getting to another ballpark on a Wednesday after emptying the tank in the conference tournament, and whether it's a bus ride or a flight and then you wait out a rain delay, you know, it's just there's a lot that goes into that. You know, the margin for error is so razor small to be able to put yourself in this position, and it prepares you once you go out and play in these postseason environments.
1: Nebraska opens the tournament against South Dakota State, the team with the fewest wins in the field at 24-31. That's not stopping Rhett Stokes and the Huskers from taking every pitch seriously.
4: You can't treat any one opponent any differently, and they've made it here for a reason, and they're a good team, and they're hot. I mean, they won the Summit League, and so there's no difference in how we prepare for tomorrow.
1: Well, the Huskers and Jackrabbits are not necessarily strangers. They met earlier this season right here at Haymarket Park, all the way back on March 3rd, which feels like it was a decade ago. Huskers won that one 5-4 in a close ball game. Nebraska holds the edge in the all-time series 19-4. Nebraska will kick off their road to Omaha at 3 p.m. Central Time in Lincoln. Covering the Huskers, Jake Bartecki, News Channel Nebraska.
0: And that's sports for your Friday. Stick around. We got more news and weather on the way. Thanks for joining us. Have a great weekend. This is News Channel Nebraska. Well, hello there. It is Friday, May 29th, and you're watching News Channel Nebraska. My name's Eric McKay. Thank you so much for joining us. Hope your day's going well so far. Coming up for you this hour, more details released after a fatal crash in Kearney yesterday. We've got the very latest details coming up. And some high-profile political races in Nebraska fostering calls for investigations into campaign violations. The latest there and much more coming up. But first, temperatures going down, rainfall amounts going up. Let's get the details now from Michael J. Anthony and your AccuWeather forecast.
5: Middle and Friday across Nebraska, as we'll see temps in the 70s for the eastern two-thirds of the state, 80s out west. Still have that stubborn weather system out in the western part of America that's funneling that warm, humid air up into our state, which means, along with some disturbances that are going on around the system, storms off and on all weekend, as tonight will drop down into the 50s out west, 60s for the rest of the state. And yeah, all across Nebraska, overnight tonight, showers and storms. Not expecting anything of the severe variety quite yet, but into Saturday, the chances will certainly increase as we'll see more temps in the 70s up north and in the east, 80s out west and for central Nebraska. And yes, more showers, more storms, chance for some hail and high winds. So be alert for severe weather, particularly on Saturday, maybe on Sunday. Extended forecast coming up.
0: We'll have your full forecast coming up later this hour. First, though, let's take a look at our top headlines today. Authorities have identified the person killed in a fatal wreck in Kearney. Kearney police say 48-year-old Joel Lundgren of Axtell was driving a flatbed pickup northbound on the MN overpass in Kearney yesterday afternoon. Authorities say Lundgren's truck crossed the center line and collided head-on with a southbound semi hauling a trailer. Lundgren was pronounced dead at the scene. Both vehicles were totaled in the crash. The semi is owned by the Food Bank for the Heartland of Omaha. The driver of the semi was taken to a Kearney hospital and later released. An Omaha man is facing felony charges after stabbing his son this week. Police say they arrested 68-year-old Gregory Lewis on assault and felony weapon charges. Authorities say they were sent Wednesday night after a victim reported suffering stab wounds. Investigators determined Lewis stabbed his son, then went missing before later being found by authorities. A change of plea hearing has been scheduled for Ramon Enriquez III, who faces charges related to the murder of Wyatt Reeb. The state has amended his charges to one count of felony manslaughter and dismissed a second count. Authorities say Enriquez was one of three people who got out of a car, chased, assaulted, and injured 15-year-old Wyatt Reeb in January of last year. Reeb died at a hospital in Denver that night. The police say Enriquez was seen on surveillance video partaking in the assault. A plea hearing has been scheduled for June 9th. This after Dimitri Enriquez this week pleaded no contest to being an accessory to a felony in the same case. Summer vacation means a lot of free time for kids, but in low-income homes, not going to school could also mean not knowing where a kid's next meal is coming from. With that in mind, North Platte Public Schools began its free summer grab-and-go meal program yesterday, offering drive-through pickup for kids under 18. Last year, the program provided 5 days' worth of meals. This year, organizers say they've expanded to be able to provide a full week's worth.
6: It's very important. Our community has a lot of struggles. We see it all over, families struggling to meet ends, and this is just our way of being able to make sure that a lot of those families are helped out and able to get their kids fed during the summer.
0: Program organizers say they expect to serve about 600 children. Pickup is every Monday and Thursday at Adams Middle School. Some high-profile political races in Nebraska are fostering calls for investigations into alleged multiple campaign violations. The Nebraska Democratic Party this week sent a letter to the U.S. Department of Justice asking it to investigate Republican nominee in District 2, Brinker Harding. This after Harding missed two deadlines for personal finance disclosures. Any candidate that raises at least $5,000 is required to file those disclosures by May 15th at the latest. Harding hasn't done that. He told Omaha news station KETV he's working to resolve the issue. Harding's opponent, meanwhile, Denise Powell, has faced allegations from Republicans that she accepted donations from organizations under investigation by the Nebraska Attorney General's office. Powell has denied those allegations. Other allegations of wrongdoing flying in Nebraska's Senate race, meanwhile. The Nebraska Examiner reporting that two complaints have been sent to Attorney General Mike Hilger's office regarding the candidacies of Democrat Cindy Burbank and legal marijuana now nominee Mike Marvin. The complaints argue that neither Burbank nor Marvin are good faith candidates, meaning they don't intend to act.

0: actually serve if elected. Burbank has said she's going to request to be removed from the ballot. All this as both high-profile candidates, Dan Osborne and Pete Ricketts, lobbed allegations at each other of inserting planted candidates in the primary to help each of them. There are 158 days until the general election. More news next. You're watching News Channel Nebraska.
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0: According to Reveal, a startling trend, and now researchers are warning that the U.S. is experiencing what they're calling a reading recession. Lee Waldman has more.
10: 83% of school districts in the U.S. has seen a decline in reading achievement since 2015.
11: Harvard professor Dr. Tom Kane and his partners at Stanford and Dartmouth created the Education Scorecard, a real-time window into how students and local school districts across the country are learning. What they found, only 5 states plus the District of Columbia had meaningful growth in reading test scores from 2022 to 2025. Nationally, students are nearly half a grade level behind pre-pandemic reading scores.
10: The pandemic was just the mudslide that followed 7 years of gradual erosion in student achievement.
11: The Education Scorecard found over 100 districts are defying the trend and seeing improvements in reading. In the 2025 school year, West Baton Rouge Parish Schools earned its highest performance score in its history.
12: We've gone back to phonics for students to learn to read and comprehend complex text. They've got to be able to decode and have those foundational reading skills.
11: That return to phonics, the science of reading, is being done on a larger scale at Atlanta Public Schools. Superintendent Dr. Brian Johnson has a goal to increase third grade English language arts proficiency by 20% by 2030, with a focus on phonics.
13: We believe that we should set those rigorous goals, and then we should put the supports in place. We have amazing teachers and amazing staff that are supporting the work and are making it happen.
11: I'm Lee Waldman reporting.
0: Hundreds came out to raise money for those battling cancer in central Nebraska yesterday. The Mary Lanning Healthcare Foundation held their annual Cancer Walk and Butterfly release at Hastings College. The funds raised will go to the Morrison Cancer Center's Hope and Healing Program, which helps those going through treatment feel more like themselves with hairstylists, makeup, and prosthetics. The event began with several speakers detailing the impact of the program. Cancer survivors then gifted flowers to those who helped support them in their recovery. The survivor said that support means more than the dollars and cents that were raised.
14: You know, the money's nice. We need money to raise for the cause and for the Hope and Healing Program, which is a great program. But what means more to me is the number of people. So I told a person one time, you know, you being here means more than a $25 registration fee.
0: The event wrapped up with a group walk around the campus and a butterfly release in an effort to inspire hope. Oh, we're expecting rain, some thunderstorms as well this weekend. Details next in your AccuWeather forecast. This is

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0: To be an interesting weekend. It starts today with highs in the 70s for most of the state, 80s out in the panhandle. What makes it interesting is there's that stubborn weather system in the western U.S. that's funneling that warm, moist air up into Nebraska. And then you've got another system, a high pressure system out in the eastern U.S., which is locking it in place, and it's going to keep it here for several days. And then also on top of that, some smaller disturbances around the system, which are causing unpredictable showers and storms. They're going to be intermittent, never know where they're going to pop up, and some of them could be severe on Saturday. As we get into tonight, dropping down into the 50s out west, 60s for most of the rest of the state, and that's when the showers and storms really will start to roll in all across Nebraska tonight. Really, no one is getting out of it unscathed. Again, probably won't see any severe weather tonight, but as we get into Saturday with highs in the 70s up north and in the east, 80s for the rest of the state, that's your best chance for severe weather. We're talking hail and high winds as the primary threats, and pretty much the entire state, with maybe the exception of a little bit of a break in the northeast on Saturday, but otherwise everyone is going to be seeing some precipitation, storms very likely, severe weather possible. And again, that chance is going to last into Sunday, and for some people, even into the first few days of next week. We'll have that coming up for you in your extended forecast here on News Channel Nebraska.

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1: Not going to see a lot of sunshine around the state of Nebraska today. Certainly not on the Wayne Sky Cam. We've already seen one wave of rain move through northeast Nebraska this morning, and we're expecting more as we work our way through the day. Although in the afternoon and evening hours, looks like the heaviest stuff might be hitting western Nebraska. We've got a level one risk for severe weather this afternoon and evening in the panhandle, southwest Nebraska. Not expecting anything widespread, but could just see some thunderstorm activity throughout the day today. It's tomorrow where we really need to pay attention to the potential for severe weather. Level two risk. It's still a slight risk. Scattered thunderstorms that could go severe, but a better chance tomorrow. Here's what the National Weather Service is telling us. This is basically going to be an evening overnight type deal, starting around 5 p.m. Central time, working into the overnight hours. Scattered thunderstorms expected to start developing throughout the day, and one or two of them could be severe. Again, not expecting anything widespread, but the potential for large hail, damaging straight line winds, and even some locally heavy rainfall, which we've not really seen with the severe weather that we've already seen throughout the state at mostly throughout the state, I should say. I know some folks have seen some flash flooding, but we might see that tomorrow, and of course can't rule out a tornado or two. Then on Sunday, back to a level one risk for severe weather in central and eastern Nebraska. Maybe a severe storm here or there, but we are expecting some general thunderstorm activity. All of this coming with rain. And when you look at the three-day precipitation forecast, not a heavy amount. Locally, you might see some larger amounts here and there, but in general, on average, about an inch to an inch and a half is expected in the heaviest parts of this system. That would be central and eastern Nebraska. Once you get toward Norfolk, Columbus, closer to a half inch, and the panhandle, once again, kind of missing out on the heaviest part of the much needed moisture. If you look at the 7-day forecast for precipitation, there is another wave coming early next week that could bring even more rain, especially if you're in the Grand Island, Aurora, Central City area. That could be a part of the state that sees between 2 and 3 inches of new rain over the next week. But generally, about an inch of rain expected in central and eastern Nebraska over the next 7 days. Again, though, you look at the panhandle, southwest Nebraska, those are the parts of the state that are in that extreme drought, that exceptional drought, that level four drought, just not really getting enough precipitation to do any kind of long-lasting good right now. On this May the 29th, let's take a look back at this date in history. We start in 2004. When the World War II Memorial opened in Washington, D.C., an incredible monument. More than 140,000 people attended the ceremony dedicating the memorial. It honors the more than 400,000 Americans who died and the 16 million who served in World War II. If you've never been, highly recommend a remarkable, remarkable memorial there in the nation's capital. On this date in 1953, man reached new heights. Edmund Hillary of New Zealand and Tenzing Norgay, a Sherpa mountaineer, reached the summit of Mount Everest, more than 29,000 feet above sea level. The two, the first climbers confirmed to make it to the top of the world's tallest mountain. Since then, it's honestly become kind of a tourist destination. Over 7,200 people have successfully reached the top of the mountain since Hillary and Norgay made it on this day in 1953. And on this date in 1940, the Southeast Nebraska oil boom began in earnest. Yeah, Buchholz number one, the first oil well in the state, began pumping oil near Falls City. And there was a sense at the time that maybe Nebraska would be the next oil barren state like Oklahoma or Texas. Nebraska, though, didn't get its version of T. Boone Pickens. The wells in Richardson County had been pumped dry by 1942. Nebraska does still have some oil production today, although that's in the southwestern part of the state. Hey, stick around. We've got much more to come, more news and weather on the way. Stay with us. Thank you so much for joining us. Have a great weekend. This is News Channel Nebraska.
2: 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Little Texas brings the Platinum 90 sing-alongs that still crank like it's 1994.
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1: Folks, for a fun weekend, and yes, there's a little bit of sarcasm there. I think we're kind of paying the price for the great weather we had over Memorial Day weekend. For this weekend, you have that very stubborn storm system out in the western U.S., which is funneling some warm, moist air up into Nebraska. And then out in the eastern U.S., you have a high pressure system, which is really going to be locking it in place for the next several days, even into early next week. On top of that, some smaller disturbances around the big system, which are making storms a little more unpredictable than usual, intermittent throughout the weekend and for some places, yeah, even into Monday and into Tuesday. Today, highs in the 70s for the eastern two-thirds of the state, 80s out west. We'll be seeing lows in the 50s tonight out in the panhandle, 60s for the rest of Nebraska, and that's when those first waves of storms start to roll in, and really it's going to cover all of Nebraska tonight. No one is getting out of this without at least a little bit of shower and storm action as we get into Friday night and into Saturday, with highs in the 70s up north and in the east, 80s out west. And yes, more showers and storms all day long, all across the state. May see a few clear spots during the day in northeast Nebraska. Otherwise, make sure you're finding a way to stay alert and notified, because these severe weather warnings and watches could pop up at any time over the weekend. Things are very unpredictable with those systems that we talked about. As we look at your extended forecast, again, the northeast area going to be seeing rain and storms all weekend. Saturday, your best chance for that severe weather. You get a quick clear up and then it's back to the showers. The only thing that's consistent is the temperature, and that's going to stay in the 80s for the most part over the next week. Same for the southeast, stormy weekend, staying warm, wet Wednesday, but to really one of the nicer parts of the state over the next week there, with sunshine just about every day except for Wednesday once we're into the new week. Central also seeing rain on Saturday. You might get a little break on Sunday, so enjoy it if you can. But then, yeah, once again, wet Wednesday and maybe even a little rain and storm action on Thursday and to round out the week. Temps staying in the 80s for the most part for you as well. Northwest also seeing those showers on Saturday, a little hazy on Sunday. Storms return a little bit earlier for you on Tuesday. Once again, high staying in the 80s, one of the warmest parts of the state, as is usually the case. You'll be up into the 90s
9: on Thursday and then back down into the 80s. And then the Southwest again seeing a rainy, stormy Saturday, as we all are, and also warming up and clearing up. You're going to be really without precipitation for the most part once the weekend ends, for at least the foreseeable future. So once again, humid, stormy all weekend, severe weather maybe. Stay alert and keep it here on News Channel Nebraska.
1: In sports, history has been made for Creighton Public Schools. The Bulldogs captured their first consecutive Class D boys state golf titles. Tyler Murphy has more.
10: It is time to introduce the MSAA state champions from Creighton High School.
11: For the first time in school history, the Creighton boys golf team is bringing home consecutive state trophies. The Bulldogs successfully defended their throne, capturing back-to-back Class D state championships after a dominant two-day performance that culminated in their best golf of the season.
12: You know, it's special. It's the first time our school's ever had a back-to-back state champion. But yeah, it's something we were looking forward to. You know, we kind of thought we could do it, but to actually come out here and do it and shoot our lowest round of the year today on the second day of state is impressive.
11: The championship victory was a collective effort, though Doane University golf commit Calvin Welms certainly set the tone after finishing through 18 holes with a 68 on Thursday.
13: I mean, it really means a lot. It's really fun winning it with all the guys, not only individual last year, but winning it with the guys is way more fun. I'd say it's definitely number one. Yeah, we're decent at football and basketball. Golf is really always our sport, and we got it done back-to-back, so...
11: Head coach Eric Burns says the Bulldogs' depth was on full display throughout the tournament.
12: It's a whole team effort. I mean, we have five kids that really play good golf, and you need that in this at state. Today, I said, let's go out and make a statement, and the boys did. I mean, they shot 315, which was their lowest round of the year. So they really came through.
11: With the state title secured, the team made sure their head coach fully soaked in the moment.
12: Dang it. It's refreshing. It's awesome. The kids have been a lot of fun, and Riley's been a good assistant coach. It's just been a great year.
11: When asked how the team planned to celebrate going back-to-back in state, some of the Bulldogs preferred to keep their cards close to their chest.
14: We'll get to that later.
15: We'll figure that out later.
14: Probably won't disclose that.
11: For Ethan Coleman, however, his post-championship itinerary was already locked in.
16: Taco Bell. What are you going to order?
15: Here we go. Crunch Wrap Supreme, and then like a couple of hard shell tacos, probably. That's what it's
11: going to
15: be, yeah.
11: A meal fit for a champion. In Columbus, Tyler Murphy, News Channel Nebraska.
1: Lincoln East bringing another state golf title back to the capital city. The Spartans captured the Class A boys team championship yesterday, while Carter Honnens claimed the individual state title. The Spartans battled windy and rainy conditions at the state tournament to secure back-to-back championships. It's their third title in the last 5 years.
17: We were kind of hoping the conditions would get tough because we kind of knew we could handle that. And our guys are great, really good mental games and really good thinking throughout the day and just dealing with the weather. And we kind of told them, you know, it's going to rain. It's going to be another opportunity to show how good we are. And they did a great job with that. I mean, when the weather started coming, the wind started blowing, we kind of took it into second gear.
1: Coaches say the group's work ethic and leadership have fuel yet another championship run. Honnens says the team's competitive culture pushed everyone to improve throughout the season.
18: It's so fun. These guys compete. We compete every day at practice. And just to kind of capture a thing that we've been striving for all year and we know we could do all year is really fun.
1: Lincoln East had three golfers finish in the top 10 to claim the title. Creighton Prep came in second place as a team. Omaha West Side took home the bronze. A roller coaster getting a little too exciting for riders in Texas. Details next. First, Michael J. Anthony in your AccuWeather forecast.
9: Middle and Friday across Nebraska, as we'll see temps in the 70s for the eastern two-thirds of the state, 80s out west. Still have that stubborn weather system out in the western part of America that's funneling that warm, humid air up into our state, which means, along with some disturbances that are going on around the system, storms off and on all weekend, as tonight will drop down into the 50s, out 60s for the rest of the state. And yeah, all across Nebraska overnight tonight, showers and storms. Not expecting anything of the severe variety quite yet, but into Saturday, the chances will certainly increase, as we'll see more temps in the 70s up north and in the east, 80s out west and for central Nebraska. And yes, more showers, more storms, chance for some hail and high winds. So be alert for severe weather, particularly on Saturday, maybe on Sunday. Extended forecast coming up.
1: Well, 8 people in Texas just had the roller coaster ride of a lifetime, but chances are none of them have any interest in repeating the experience. John Lawrence has more.
19: It made like a very like big bang, like it went boom. So it just got stuck there. It just got stuck.
20: And that mysterious glitch left 8 riders hanging backward near the top of the Iron Shark roller coaster for several hours Thursday evening in Galveston, Texas.
21: Basically, you know, the ride, it just started malfunctioning. And then, so basically the ride, it starts off by stopping in the middle of the ride. But then as it went up, it stopped again.
20: The Iron Shark is one of the tallest rides at the Pleasure Pier Park, and the Galveston Fire Department had just enough reach.
22: It is about 100 feet up right now, and our ladder is 105 feet.
21: Wow.
22: So we're working with feet and inches here.
20: The riders were individually placed in safety harnesses and brought down with no reports of any significant injuries.
22: Of course, they were shaken up from climbing that ladder down, being in that hot sun. They have been checked for dehydration, and everyone seems to be doing pretty good.
20: Pleasure Pier released a statement saying the ride, quote, experienced a malfunction and that it will undergo a thorough inspection before returning to operation.
23: For me, I don't know what I would do if I was in their shoes, honestly. Yeah, it would just be crazy.
24: John Lawrence, News Channel Nebraska.
1: A southeast Nebraska building was damaged when it was hit by a truck, but as Dan Swanson reports, the crash could end up having longer-lasting damage for the city overall.
25: 3 years ago, the Auburn Chamber of Commerce announced fabulous news that the city had been awarded a $435,000 grant for downtown revitalization. But now, the state says the grant is closed due to lack of activity.

0: We do have new owners now. We were in the process of getting bids to do those repairs, and then we had the unfortunate semi-accident that hit the backside of that building, which kind of slowed things down. We're hoping to get an extension from the Nebraska Department of Economic Development for the grant fundings to finish that grant.
1: Haywood said she is filing a formal complaint with the state based on the city's refusal to move on to her building projects.
2: As far as the other benefits, it's an investment to our investment. So when we have those state awarded funds, we want to make sure that we do use them in a timely fashion.
1: She says when a private building owner chooses not to participate in the program, the city should move on to other applicants. Instead, she said, the city leaders strategize to buy the building themselves and set the state funds on the shelf.
2: I think there's been a lag in the utilization or implementation of the grant funds. I think there was lack of program management.
1: Erickson said the JEO study set the priority buildings on the east side of the intersection rather than the west side, where Haywood claims to have had bids in hand.
0: We just wanted to have that building under local control so we could go ahead and get the improvements done.
1: From Auburn, I'm Dan Swanson, News Channel Nebraska.
3: Bikes and scooters will be getting a few more miles on their tires over the coming months. It's been nearly a year to the day when a child from Kearney crossed in front of a truck in the center of town, causing the child to crash and bang his bike up. Luckily, a few scrapes and bruises were the only damage done. But more and more, scooters and bikes are becoming motorized and faster, giving kids a lot more responsibility when they get on top of one. Experts say it's an important safety conversation to avoid needing to call an ambulance.
4: The motorized bikes we're seeing out on the roads come with a lot higher speed, and with that we're seeing an increase in the injuries. So we want to make sure that everybody is wearing a helmet that's on those higher speed vehicles and making sure that they're stopping fully at the intersections and looking for traffic.
3: It's not only for the kids to be more aware. Last summer, an adult was hit by a car while riding a bike. Safety also applies to those driving vehicles to stay extra vigilant during the summer with so many folks on bikes potentially near streets at any time. The U.S.'s population of aging adults is growing at a faster rate than any other portion of the population. A study done by the Department of Labor in 2023 estimated that the population of Nebraskans 65 and older would go up by about 96,000 over the course of this decade, an increase of almost 30%. With rising health care costs and more chronic illnesses, many families are forced to step in to provide care to their loved ones. Mandy Gaither has more on the toll caregiving can take and how caregivers can care for themselves.
5: It's called an invisible workforce, a growing number of people stepping up to provide care to an expanding aging population.
6: And more family members are stepping into that caregiving role.
5: Jenny Carlson with AARP says 1 in 4 Americans are currently providing care to someone 18 years or older. That's 59 million caregivers, and it can take a toll. Since the job is typically unplanned, most are still working outside the home while providing care. Carlson says there's the emotional toll, as many suffer from burnout and sleep deprivation. It's also hitting them in the wallet. Savings are being spent on care costs, investments aren't being made, and some are having to step away from their jobs, which creates an additional financial strain.
6: The caregivers are providing over $1 trillion worth of unpaid labor.
5: Caregivers should also care for themselves. AARP says to manage emotions, even in hard times, that can help a person think more clearly and stay more centered, build resilience, rebound from hardships, and face each day with determination. Be present. Meditation and mindfulness can help you focus, relieve stress, and enhance happiness. Stay social, build bonds that connect you to others, and prioritize sleep.
6: It's not a journey you need to have to go on by yourself.
5: For Health Minute, I'm Mandy Gaither.
3: Well, temps cooling down, rain making its

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1: It's going to be an interesting weekend. It starts today with highs in the 70s for most of the state, 80s out in the panhandle. What makes it interesting is there's that stubborn weather system in the western U.S. that's funneling that warm, moist air up into Nebraska. And then you've got another system, a high-pressure system, out in the eastern U.S., which is locking it in place, and it's going to keep it here for several days. And then also on top of that, some smaller disturbances around the system, which are causing unpredictable showers and storms. They're going to be intermittent, never know where they're going to pop up, and some of them could be severe on Saturday. As we get into tonight, dropping down into the 50s out west, 60s for most of the rest of the state, and that's when the showers and storms really will start to roll in all across Nebraska tonight. Really, no one is getting out of it unscathed. Again, probably won't see any severe weather tonight, but as we get into Saturday with highs in the 70s up north and in the east, 80s for the rest of the state, that's your best chance for severe weather. We're talking hail and high winds as the primary threats, and pretty much the entire state, with maybe the exception of a little bit of a break in the northeast on Saturday, but otherwise everyone is going to be seeing some precipitation, storms very likely, severe weather possible. And again, that chance is going to last into Sunday, and for some people, even into the first few days of next week. We'll have that coming up for you in your extended forecast here on News Channel Nebraska.
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7: Today is Mental Health Awareness and Agriculture Day. Hi, I'm Susan Littlefield with the American Ag Network. This was a bipartisan resolution brought by Nebraska Senator Deb Fischer, along with Senator Michael Bennett from the state of Colorado. While I was in Washington, D.C., and I sat down with Senator Fischer, she shared more of her thoughts of mental health in our ag producers.
8: You know, we're rugged individualists from rural areas in Nebraska and all across the country. We don't ask for help easily. This is a situation that it's really hard to try and understand everything people are going through when they're worried about their land, but also they're worried about their cattle and the time.

0: that you spend in trying to improve a herd over generations to have the proper genetics, to meet consumer needs, to have that great beef that Nebraska is known for, that's something we're very proud about. And to be very, very concerned on how am I going to move forward? How am I going to take care of my family? How am I going to take care of my land? How am I going to take care of my cattle? How am I going to take care of my community? You know, we have whole communities that are suffering here. So I'm worried about the mental health of our producers. We see that anytime there's a downturn in markets, or when we have a natural disaster, when you're going through drought, that affects these strong people that are part of rural America. So I'm hopeful that people will reach out.
1: If you know of somebody struggling, or you yourself are struggling, help is just around the corner. Please reach out. I'm Susan Littlefield reporting.
2: Nebraska. Let's take another look at our top stories today. Norfolk Public Schools is installing new playground equipment at Bel Air Elementary. The district says the playground designed to be accessible for those with special needs. They expect it to be done within the next month. NPS says the Bel Air playground is still open to the public year-round, but they're asking people remain patient and cautious as there is heavy construction equipment. The school says they'll be hosting a grand opening to the new playground once it's completely finished. Well, the Big Boy 4014 steam train made its grand entrance and departure in downtown Kearney yesterday.

0: The engine could be seen a mile away or more. Hundreds made their way to the crossing at the Bricks to see the iconic steam locomotive. It's one of several stops along the second tour this year, part of a coast-to-coast traversing of the U.S. to celebrate the 250th anniversary of America. Excitement was strong from first-timers to long-timers.
1: Here about 10 miles back, there was a family in a pickup truck, and there must have been 8 kids in that pickup truck, and all the young boys, and we're talking pretty young boys, they had their cowboy hats, and they were waving their cowboy hats, and, you know, the young girls were jumping and cheering. It can't help but really touch you. And it's kind of funny, you know, when I stop to think about it, I've been dressing this way since I've been 6 years old. You know, I've got pictures of me in a Halloween costume, for goodness sakes. So, yeah, it's a passion we all have.
0: The train still has several more whistle stops along the Union Pacific route, traveling along the path of the Platte River into Grand Island, then up toward Columbus. The Iron Giant will be stopping in Omaha on Saturday for a 6-hour public display. Eventually, it'll make its way to Philadelphia on July 4th and 5th, where the Declaration of Independence was created and finalized in 1776. Well, Nebraska's return to the Women's College World Series, a memorable one so far. Highlights next in sports. You're watching News Channel Nebraska.
2: Get ready, folks, for a fun weekend. And yes, there's a little bit of sarcasm there. I think we're kind of paying the price for the great weather we had over Memorial Day weekend. For this weekend, you have that very stubborn storm system out in the western U.S., which is funneling some warm, moist air up into Nebraska, and then out in the eastern U.S., you have a high-pressure system, which is really going to be locking it in place for the next several days, even into early next week. On top of that, some smaller disturbances around the big system, which are making storms a little more unpredictable than usual, intermittent throughout the weekend, and for some places, yeah, even into Monday and into Tuesday. Today, highs in the 70s for the eastern two-thirds of the state, 80s out west. We'll be seeing lows in the 50s tonight out in the panhandle, 60s for the rest of Nebraska, and that's when those first waves of storms start to roll in, and really it's going to come.

0: cover all of Nebraska tonight. No one is getting out of this without at least a little bit of shower and storm action as we get into Friday night and into Saturday, with highs in the 70s up north and in the east, 80s out west. And yes, more showers and storms all day long, all across the state. May see a few clear spots during the day in northeast Nebraska. Otherwise, make sure you're finding a way to stay alert and notified, because these severe weather warnings and watches could pop up at any time over the weekend. Things are very unpredictable with those systems that we talked about. As we look at your extended forecast, again, the northeast area going to be seeing rain and storms all weekend. Saturday, your best chance for that severe weather. You get a quick clear up and then it's back to the showers. The only thing that's consistent is the temperature, and that's going to stay in the 80s for the most part over the next week. Same for the southeast, stormy weekend, staying warm, wet Wednesday, but to really one of the nicer parts of the state over the next week there, with sunshine just about every day except for Wednesday once we're into the new week. Central also seeing rain on Saturday. You might get a little break on Sunday, so enjoy it if you can. But then, yeah, once again, wet Wednesday and maybe even a little rain and storm action on Thursday. And to round out the week, temps staying in the 80s for the most part for you as well. Northwest also seeing those showers on Saturday, a little hazy on Sunday. Storms return a little bit earlier for you on Tuesday. Once again, high staying in the 80s, one of the warmest parts of the state, as is usually the case. You'll be up into the 90s on Thursday and then back down into the 80s. And then the southwest again seeing a rainy, stormy Saturday, as we all are, and also warming up and clearing up. You're going to be really without precipitation for the most part once the weekend ends, for at least the foreseeable future. So once again, humid, stormy all weekend, severe weather maybe. Stay alert and keep it here on News Channel Nebraska.
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0: In sports, Nebraska hadn't won a game at the Women's College World Series in 24 years, but it was worth the wait. Ava Kuzak's walk-off two-run homer in the bottom of the 10th lifted the Huskers to a 5-3 win over Arkansas last night in the opening round. It ended a long streak of rough luck in the softball finals. They'd lost five straight WCWS games in extra innings, hadn't won any game at the World Series since 2002. Now, it's been 2 months since Nebraska's lost any kind of game. Yesterday's their 27th straight win. It came as USA Softball Collegiate Player of the Year Jordy Fromm tossed a career-high 10 innings. Kuzak's homer, not the only bit of extra inning heroics last night, though. Down 3-2 in the bottom of the 8th, Nebraska's Hannah Coor hit a one-out solo home run to center field. Coor was then standing on second base in the 10th when Kuzak hit her game winner. Next up for the Huskers, top seed Alabama tomorrow. And a special weekend awaits at Haymarket Park, Nebraska baseball hosting a regional for the first time in a long time. Jake Partecki has more from Lincoln.
1: Husker baseball has one main objective this weekend in Lincoln: win. And to do so, they're turning to somebody that's done a lot of that this season to kick off the first home regional since 2008. Carson Yasa will get the start on Friday against South Dakota State, something Will Bolt said just made too much sense.
2: You know, we feel like it. He gives us the best chance to set the tone for the weekend. Again, no matter who you're playing this time of year, it's three wins to win the tournament.
3: Carson especially, we all love going out and watching him throw. His stuff's electric. He gets everybody going in the dugout. He's everyone's number one fan. So it's great to have a guy on the mound like that to start us off on a weekend.
1: The Huskers are at home for the tournament's opening weekend for the first time in 18 years. Will Bolt says that benefit goes beyond just a home crowd atmosphere, and the Huskers are still leaning on prior regional experiences.
2: We're not traveling this week and, you know, getting to another ballpark on a Wednesday after emptying the tank in the conference tournament, and whether it's a bus ride or a flight and then you wait out a rain delay, you know, it's just there's a lot that goes into that. You know, the margin for error is so razor small to be able to put yourself in this position, and it prepares you once you go out and play in these postseason environments.
1: Nebraska opens the tournament against South Dakota State, the team with the fewest wins in the field at 24-31. That's not stopping Rhett Stokes and the Huskers from taking every pitch seriously.
4: You can't treat any one opponent any differently, and they've made it here for a reason, and they're a good team, and they're hot. I mean, they won the Summit League, and so there's no difference in how we prepare for tomorrow.
1: Well, the Huskers and Jackrabbits are not necessarily strangers. They met earlier this season right here at Haymarket Park, all the way back on March 3rd, which feels like it was a decade ago. Huskers won that one 5-4 in a close ball game. Nebraska holds the edge in the all-time series 19-4. Nebraska will kick off their road to Omaha at 3 p.m. Central Time in Lincoln. Covering the Huskers, Jake Bartecki, News Channel Nebraska.
0: And that's sports for your Friday. Stick around. We got more news and weather on the way. Thanks for joining us. Have a great weekend. This is News Channel Nebraska.
5: Hello, how are we doing? My name is Tyler Murphy, and you're watching News Channel Nebraska. Today is Friday, May 29th. Now let's take a look at our top headlines today. More details released after a fatal crash in Kearney yesterday. And coming up, some high-profile political races in Nebraska are fostering calls for investigations into multiple campaign violations. Now time for a look at the weather with NCN weather forecaster Owen Snodgrass.
6: Well, it started as a wet and rainy day for May folks out here across Nebraska, and we're slowly seeing those showers push off to the north, maybe some more forming down in eastern and southeastern Nebraska. Something to keep an eye on there. But our highs today, not too hot for many, where we got 70s from Ainsworth and Valentine all the way down to Beatrice, and warming up as you go toward the Scotts Bluff area. And those lows are not going to drop a whole ton across eastern Nebraska. We're sitting in the mid to upper 70s. Scotts Bluff, though, they will drop a little bit as they've had less cloud cover than the folks

0: out east. And thunderstorms are possible all across the state, from Omaha as far west as Scotts Bluff, where those ones out west could be slightly stronger. We're looking at tomorrow, those highs pretty much a mix here, 70s across the northern and eastern Nebraska and 80s down south and across the west, where yet again thunderstorms will be possible from eastern Omaha as far west as Scotts Bluff, with some stronger storms out in central and western Nebraska.
1: Welcome back to News Channel Nebraska. Now let's take a look at our top headlines today. The 18 cruise ship passengers exposed to HANAvirus can go home starting Monday, but there's a caveat. The states they live in are required to post a police officer or public health worker outside their homes 24 hours a day for 3 weeks. That's how much time is left on their 6-week quarantine periods. So far, only New York has said it won't do that. Right now, all the passengers are in quarantine at University of Nebraska Medical Center. At least two of them have asked to finish the period at home. Passengers debriefed on the situation say CDC officials told them the 24-hour monitor requirement comes from higher levels of government outside the agency. School-age children's test scores are revealing a startling trend. Researchers are warning that the U.S. is experiencing a reading recession. Lee Waldman has more.
2: 83% of school districts in the U.S. has seen a decline in reading achievement since 2015.
3: Harvard professor Dr. Tom Kane and his partners at Stanford and Dartmouth created the Education Scorecard, a real-time window into how students and local school districts across the country are learning. What they found, only 5 states plus the District of Columbia had meaningful growth in reading test scores from 2022 to 2025. Nationally, students are nearly half a grade level behind pre-pandemic reading scores.
2: The pandemic was just the mudslide that followed 7 years of gradual erosion in student achievement.
3: The Education Scorecard found over 100 districts are defying the trend and seeing improvements in reading. In the 2025 school year, West Baton Rouge Parish Schools earned its highest performance score in its history.
4: We've gone back to phonics for students to learn to read and comprehend complex text. They've got to be able to decode and have those foundational reading skills.
3: That return to phonics, the science of reading, is being done on a larger scale at Atlanta Public Schools. Superintendent Dr. Brian Johnson has a goal to increase third grade English language arts proficiency by 20% by 2030, with a focus on phonics.
5: We believe that we should set those rigorous goals, and then we should put the supports in place. We have amazing teachers and amazing staff that are supporting the work and are making it happen.
3: I'm Lee Waldman reporting.
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1: Scary moment Thursday when a man fell off the big boy locomotive and left in the scene in an ambulance. UP telling News Channel Nebraska that the man who fell while climbing into the big boy was not a Union Pacific employee and was a member of the media doing a story on the locomotive and its journey east. They also shared that the man

0: and is okay, and that they appreciate the concern from rail fans. An ambulance was called to the tracks where he was treated before being taken away. That led to a nearly 1 hour delay before the big boy traveled to Grand Island. The world's largest operating locomotive will be in Omaha Saturday before heading for the East Coast ahead of Independence Day. Authorities have identified the person killed in a fatal wreck in Kearney. Kearney police say 48-year-old Joel Lundgren of Axe Trail was driving a flatbed pickup northbound on the MN overpass in Kearney Thursday afternoon. Authorities say Lundgren's truck crossed the center line and collided head-on with a southbound semi hauling a trailer. Lundgren was pronounced dead at the scene. Both vehicles were totaled in the crash. The semi is owned by the Food Bank of the Heartland of Omaha. The driver was taken to a Kearney hospital and later released. Hundreds of people came out to raise money for those battling cancer in central Nebraska. The Mary Lanning Healthcare Foundation held their annual Cancer Walk and Butterfly Release at Hastings College Thursday evening. Funds raised goes to the Morrison Cancer Center's Hope and Healing Program, which helps those going through treatment feel more like themselves with hairstylists, makeup, prosthetics, and more. The event began with several speakers detailing the impact of the program. Cancer survivors then gifted flowed to those who helped support them in their recovery. Cancer survivor Scott Bulkman says support means more than the dollars and cents raised.
1: You know, the money's nice. We need money to raise for the cause and for the Hope and Healing Program, which is a great program. But what means more to me is the number of people. So I told a person one time, you know, you being here means more than a $25 registration fee. It means you care.
0: The event concluded with a group walk around the campus and a butterfly release to inspire hope. 8 people in Texas just had a roller coaster ride of a lifetime, and chances are none of them have any interest in repeating the experience. John Lorick reports.
2: It made like a very like big bang, like it went boom. So it just got stuck there. It just got stuck.
3: And that mysterious glitch left 8 riders hanging backward near the top of the Iron Shark roller coaster for several hours Thursday evening in Galveston, Texas.
4: Basically, you know, the ride, it just started malfunctioning. And then, so basically the ride, it starts off by stopping in the middle of the ride. But right. Then as it went up, it stopped again.
3: The Iron Shark is one of the tallest rides at the Pleasure Pier Park, and the Galveston Fire Department had just enough reach.
5: It is about 100 feet up right now, and our ladder is 105 feet.
4: Wow.
5: So we're working with feet and inches here.
3: The riders were individually placed in safety harnesses and brought down with no reports of any significant injuries.
5: Of course, they were shaken up from climbing that ladder down, being in that hot sun. They have been checked for dehydration, and everyone seems to be doing pretty good.
3: Pleasure Pier released a statement saying the ride, quote, experienced a malfunction and that it will undergo a thorough inspection before returning to operation.
6: For me, I don't know what I would do if I was in their shoes, honestly. Yeah, it would just be crazy.
7: John Lawrence, News Channel Nebraska.
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4: Time now for a look at your forecast with NCN weather forecaster Owen Snodgrass. Owen, how are things looking across the state?
5: Well, we've been asking for some rain, and we're certainly getting it. You see it finally starting to push out today. We've had kind of a drear day across central and eastern Nebraska, where it's kind of kept our lows down, where we've got 70s across eastern Nebraska. And as you go west, those temperatures start to rise, where we've had some sun out there in Scottsbluff, 86 degrees. Tonight, 60s out in eastern Nebraska, and you cool off yet again as you head west, 56 degrees near the Scottsbluff area. Tonight's conditions, we got thunderstorms from Scottsbluff all the way to the Omaha area, where we've got a 1 out of 5 marginal risk for extreme southwest and western Nebraska near the Panhandle, where all threats are possible, especially down here near the McCook area. But the main threat will be large hail and damaging winds. You can see those storms migrating north as we go throughout our evening and overnight hours. And then out in eastern Nebraska, pop up scattered cells, especially down near the Lincoln area. Something keeping the eye on there as we have baseball going on tonight. Looking ahead to tomorrow, 70s across the northern tier and eastern Nebraska, with 80s down in south and northwest Nebraska. And thunderstorms yet again possible from the Omaha area as far west as Scottsbluff. Scattered yet again tomorrow. And tomorrow, a slight risk, 2 out of 5, for a large region here from Chatterin down to North Platte up to Valentine, where again, all severe hazards are possible. But that tornado risk is a little lower. The main risk will be yet again some damaging wind and large hail. But you can see the marginal risk extending for a large portion of Nebraska. Main threat will be out in the morning in eastern Nebraska and afternoon in western.

Soybean futures were lower Friday. More on that in just a moment. I'm Brownfield Commodity Market reporter John Perkins at the closing market minute for Friday, May 29th. Soybeans did end the session lower on profit taking, along with spillover from a decline in crude oil. The trade continues to keep an eye on U.S. planning and development conditions, which look generally favorable for the most part. But there are some areas of concern in the eastern Midwest due to excessively wet weather. And of course, some parts of the plains continue to look very dry at this stage of the game. Soybean oil did close solidly higher. Really, it was the star of the soybean complex, thanks to strong crush margins and biodiesel demand. USDA's monthly soybean crush numbers are out on Monday. USDA's monthly corn for ethanol numbers are also out on Monday. Corn closed lower, also seeing profit taking and spillover from that decline in crude oil, while watching U.S. development weather in addition to harvest activity in Argentina and Brazil. And as for wheat, it was down. It seems like any concerns about U.S. hard red winter conditions are priced in at this point. And in any event, global supplies continue to be ample. Kind of a mixed and bearish week overall for export sales on soybeans, corn, and wheat. Live and feeder cattle were down, pressured by technical selling while watching direct cash cattle business develop. Trade during the session was light, generally at 256 on the live basis. That's $4 lower than a week ago in the South. Widespread trade, though, had really yet to occur. USDA's boxed beef cutout values at midday were delayed, but were lower. And hogs were down, looking technically weak, also seeing some profit taking, and cash business during the session was steady to lower.

0: Closing Market Minute for Friday, May 29th. I'm Brownfield Commodity Market reporter John Perkins.
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2: A bomb threat at a Lincoln church triggers a massive multi-agency response this morning. Lincoln police say they rushed to the College View Church near South 48th in Prescott just after 9 o'clock. Officers say they briefly blocked off the surrounding area while they investigated. Local, state, and federal partners say they all jumped in to vet the threat. Ultimately, authorities determined there was no legitimate danger, and they say that there is no concern for public safety right now. Property taxes. If you have to pay them, you should get to choose which school districts get to tap into those dollars. That's one of the tenets of a petition being discussed in Gage County this month, as NCN's Tim Hackett shows us.
3: Can an individual or family select which school district their property taxes go to support, even if their property is technically based in a different school district? That's one of the topics of a petition that had its first public hearing on Friday morning in Gage County.
4: That freeholder petition was filed by Emily and Justin Haxby. They own 2 pieces of property in Claytonia, and when the Hillside School District shut down way back in 1967, it was determined that the land this family now resides on would become part of the Wilbur Claytonia School District. But the 4 Haxby children have all opted in to follow the path of their mother and grandfather and attend Tri-County in DeWitt instead. And now the parents would like to see their property tax dollars go to support the school their kids attend, rather than one they have no affiliation with.
5: My purpose here today is not to argue over legal technicalities. My purpose is to explain why I believe this petition satisfies the statute and why approving it is in the best educational interest of our children.
4: The Haxbys believe their proposal aligns with the stipulations of Nebraska Statute 79458, but a response letter submitted within the last 2 days by the Wilbur Claytonia School District disputes the claim about a lack of student population. The roadblock in the way of this discussion, the filers say, is a lack of consistent interpretation of the statute and little guidance about how to navigate the process.
6: The statute has changed multiple times since the last case that's searchable was litigated. So there may have been 20 of these petitions that were either approved or denied across the state, but unless the adverse party litigates it, there's not going to be any case law that's searchable.
4: All that means, after Friday morning's first hearing, there's still plenty more to discuss.
5: Ultimately, this petition asks whether a boundary decision made nearly 60 years ago should continue to control the educational opportunities, transportation, representation, and tax support associated with our family today.
3: The record is going to remain open for 2 weeks to allow everyone to learn a little bit more about the history and the present of this particular statute, and then everyone will reconvene here at the Gage County Courthouse to conclude this phase of the proceedings. That is scheduled for June 15th. In Beatrice, Tim Hackett, News Channel Nebraska.
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17: Hi, I'm Kent Bouton, News Channel Nebraska, inviting you to be part of our weather picture of the week. Got a great shot of a spectacular sunrise or sunset? How about an impressive look at a Nebraska thunderstorm? We want to see it. Show off your view of Nebraska's beautiful and sometimes wild weather.
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19: Well, we've finally gotten some more rain today, and those showers are starting to push out of the state. You can see across eastern and northern Nebraska, those showers finally pushing out, and possibly some more forming there in southeast Nebraska. Our highs today, mainly in the 70s across the northern and eastern portions of the state, but as you head further west, 86 degrees there in Scottsbluff and 81 down near McCook, where they've had some extra sunshine today to keep those temperatures a little bit on the warmer side. The clouds out east are going to keep those temperatures pretty mild today, 60s, not going to drop a whole ton out in eastern Nebraska, but as you head west, those temperatures will drop quite a bit more. Scottsbluff getting down to 56 degrees tonight, with the possibility of thunderstorms all the way from the Omaha area to Scottsbluff out here, where there's a 1 out of 5 marginal risk in western and southwest Nebraska. Southwest Nebraska has the potential for all severe hazards, so tornadoes, wind, and damaging and some hail, but the main risk will be the large hail and damaging wind aspects of these storms. And you can see that these storms starting to push out of the Colorado area and Wyoming area as you head throughout the evening and there in southwest Nebraska. Then eastern Nebraska, some widely scattered thunderstorms and showers throughout the over early evening and afternoon hours, especially down near the Lincoln area where we've got some baseball going on there. Tomorrow, temperatures in the 70s across the northern portion of the state and into eastern Nebraska with 80s down south, almost 90 in McCook, and 80s in northwest Nebraska, down southeast Nebraska, upper 70s with some 80s possible there. Tomorrow we've got thunderstorms yet again possible from Omaha as far west as Scottsbluff, where we have yet again another severe weather outlook there, a slight risk here from Chatterin down to North Platte up to Valentine, where all severe hazards are yet again possible there. Again, the main risk being some damaging wind and some large hail in this area. And this risk also extends in this darker green area, a 1 out of 5 marginal risk. Looking ahead at northeast Nebraska, we see 78 degrees there on Saturday. Temperatures lingering in the 80s throughout the rest of the week with some thunderstorms basically possible all week. Could be a wet week as we are in a favorable pattern for some rain there. Southeast Nebraska, rain chances through Monday, jumping up to 90 degrees on Monday. Could be a warm one there. And then lingering in those mid-80s through the rest of the week, and some showers possible there on Wednesday. Central Nebraska, more chances of rain. See that? Pretty favorable there up through Thursday. They need the rain, so we'll take it for sure. And then 80s, mid and low 80s through the rest of the week. Northwest Nebraska, a lot more sunshine, and they really need the rain out there. So kind of unfortunate for folks there, but Saturday we will see some, and the temperatures lingering in those 80s, getting up to 91 on Thursday. Southwest Nebraska, Saturday, 89 degrees, 90 on Sunday, and 92 on Monday, with thunderstorm chances possible those days, and then sunshine Wednesday through Friday to end the week pretty nice.
2: If you plan on traveling around Lincoln this summer, you'll want to keep a close eye on your speedometer. Lincoln police say starting Monday, June 1st, they are ramping up traffic patrols through the end of August. Extra officers will focus heavily on high traffic areas and crash prone corridors. Officers say speed is the leading cause of fatal accidents, especially as summer vacations and holiday travel packs the roads. A state highway safety grant is funding the extra patrols, meaning emergency response times won't be impacted. More than 100 drivers are facing heavy fines after a traffic crackdown in Lincoln school zones. The Lincoln Police Department says they wrapped up a two-week safety campaign aimed at protecting kids during drop-off and dismissal times. Officers say they made over 100 traffic stops, mostly for speeding. Police say multiple drivers were caught going more than double the school zone limit. Thanks to a state highway safety grant, the extra patrols didn't pull officers away from regular emergencies. Crews remind that fines double when those school zone lights are flashing. Some high-profile political races in Nebraska are fostering calls for investigations into alleged campaign violations. The Nebraska Democrat Party this week sent a letter to the U.S. Department of Justice asking it to investigate Republican nominee in District 2, Brinking Harding. This after Harding missed two deadlines for personal finance disclosures. Any candidate that raises at least $5,000 is required to file those disclosures by May 15th at the latest. Harding hasn't done that. He told Omaha news station KETV that he's working to resolve the issue. Harding's opponent, meanwhile, Denise Powell, has faced allegations from Republicans that she accepted donations from organizations that are under investigation by the Nebraska Attorney General's office. Powell has denied those allegations.
20: Called an invisible workforce, a growing number of people stepping up to provide care to an expanding aging population.
21: And more family members are stepping into that caregiving role.
20: Jenny Carlson with AARP says one in four Americans are currently providing care to someone 18 years or older. That's 59 million caregivers, and it can take a toll. Since the job is typically unplanned, most are still working outside the home while providing care. Carlson says there's the emotional toll, as many suffer from burnout and sleep deprivation. It's also hitting them in the wallet. Savings are being spent on care costs, investments aren't being made, and some are having to step away from their jobs, which creates an additional financial strain.
21: The caregivers are providing over $1 trillion worth of unpaid labor.
20: Caregivers should also care for themselves. AARP says to manage emotions, even in hard times, that can help a person think more clearly and stay more centered, build resilience, rebound from hardships, and face each day with determination. Be present, meditation, and mindfulness can help you focus, relieve stress, and enhance happiness. Stay social, build bonds that connect you to others, and prioritize sleep.
21: It's not a journey you need to have to go on by yourself.
20: For Health Minute, I'm Mandy Gaither.
19: Well, it started as a wet and rainy day for many folks out here across Nebraska, and we're slowly seeing those showers push off to the north, maybe some more forming down in eastern and southeastern Nebraska. Something to keep an eye on there. But our highs today, not too hot for many, where we got 70s from Ainsworth and Valentine all the way down to Beatrice, and warming up as you go toward the Scotts Bluff area. And those lows are not going to drop a whole ton across eastern Nebraska. We're sitting in the mid to upper 70s. Scotts Bluff, though, they will drop a little bit as they've had less cloud cover than the folks out east. And thunderstorms are possible all across the state, from Omaha as far west as Scotts Bluff, where those ones out west could be slightly stronger. We're looking at tomorrow, those highs pretty much a mix here, 70s across the northern and eastern Nebraska and 80s down south and across the west, where yet again thunderstorms will be possible from eastern Omaha as far west as Scotts Bluff, with some stronger storms out in central and western Nebraska.
2: Welcome back to News Channel Nebraska. Now let's take another look at today's top stories. The 18 cruise ship passengers exposed to HANAvirus can go home starting Monday, but there's a caveat. The states they live in are required to post a police officer or public health worker outside their homes 24 hours a day for 3 weeks. That's how much time is left on their 6-week quarantine periods. So far, only New York has said it won't do

0: do that. Right now, all the passengers are in quarantine at University of Nebraska Medical Center. At least two of them have asked to finish the period at home. Passengers debriefed on the situation say CDC officials told them the 24-hour monitor requirement comes from higher levels of government outside the agency. Authorities have identified the person killed in a fatal wreck in Kearney. Kearney police say 48-year-old Joel Lundgren of Axe Trail was driving a flatbed pickup northbound on the MN overpass in Kearney Thursday afternoon. Authorities say Lundgren's truck crossed the center line and collided head-on with a southbound semi hauling a trailer. Lundgren was pronounced dead at the scene. Both vehicles were totaled in the crash. The semi is owned by the Food Bank of the Heartland of Omaha. The driver was taken to a Kearney hospital and later released. Hundreds of people came out to raise money for those battling cancer in central Nebraska. The Mary Lanning Healthcare Foundation held their annual Cancer Walk and Butterfly Release at Hastings College Thursday evening. Funds raised goes to the Morrison Cancer Center's Hope and Healing Program, which helps those going through treatment feel more like themselves with hairstylists, makeup, prosthetics, and more. The event began with several speakers detailing the impact of the program. Cancer survivors then gifted flowed to those who helped support them in their recovery. Cancer survivor Scott Bulkman says support means more than the dollars and cents raised.
1: You know, the money's nice. We need money to raise for the cause and for the Hope and Healing Program, which is a great program. But what means more to me is the number of people. So I told a person one time, you know, you being here means more than a $25 registration fee. It means you care.
0: The event concluded with a group walk around the campus and a butterfly release to inspire hope. School-age children's test scores are revealing a startling trend. Researchers are warning that the U.S. is experiencing a reading recession. Lee Waldman has more.
2: 83% of school districts in the U.S. has seen a decline in reading achievement since 2015.
3: Harvard professor Dr. Tom Kane and his partners at Stanford and Dartmouth created the Education Scorecard, a real-time window into how students and local school districts across the country are learning. What they found, only five states plus the District of Columbia had meaningful growth in reading test scores from 2022 to 2025. Nationally, students are nearly half a grade level behind pre-pandemic reading scores.
2: The pandemic was just the mudslide that followed 7 years of gradual erosion in student achievement.
3: The Education Scorecard found over 100 districts are defying the trend and seeing improvements in reading. In the 2025 school year, West Baton Rouge Parish Schools earned its highest performance score in its history.
4: We've gone back to phonics for students to learn to read and comprehend complex text. They've got to be able to decode and have those foundational reading skills.
3: That return to phonics, the science of reading, is being done on a larger scale at Atlanta Public Schools. Superintendent Dr. Brian Johnson has a goal to increase third grade English language arts proficiency by 20% by 2030, with a focus on phonics.
5: We believe that we should set those rigorous goals and then we should put the supports in place. We have amazing teachers and amazing staff that are supporting the work and are making it happen.
3: I'm Lee Waldman reporting.
0: Summer vacation means a lot of free time for kids, but in low-income homes, not going to school can mean not knowing where a kid's next meal is coming from. With that in mind, North Platte Public Schools began its free summer grab-and-go meal program Thursday, offering drive-through pickup for children under 18. Last year, the program provided 5 days worth of meals. This year, organizers say they've expanded to being able to provide a full week.
6: It's very important. Our community has a lot of struggles. We see it all over, families struggling to meet ends, and this is just our way of being able to make sure that a lot of those families are helped out and able to get their kids fed during the summer.
0: Program organizers say they expect to serve around 600 children. Pickup is every Monday and Thursday at Adams Middle School. 8 people in Texas just had a roller coaster ride of a lifetime. And chances are none of them have any interest in repeating the experience. John Lorick reports.
7: It made like a very like big bang, like it went boom. So it just got stuck there. It just got stuck.
8: And that mysterious glitch left 8 riders hanging backwards.

0: fire department had just enough reach.
1: It is about 100 feet up right now, and our ladder is 105 feet.
2: Wow.
1: So we're working with feet and inches here.
0: The riders were individually placed in safety harnesses and brought down with no reports of any significant injuries.
1: Of course, they were shaken up from climbing that ladder down, being in that hot sun. They have been checked for dehydration, and everyone seems to be doing pretty good.
0: Pleasure Pier released a statement saying the ride, quote, experienced a malfunction and that it will undergo a thorough inspection before returning to operation.
3: For me, I don't know what I would do if I was in their shoes, honestly. Yeah, it would just be crazy.
0: John Lawrence, News Channel Nebraska.
4: The White House is not committing to releasing results from President Donald Trump's most recent physical exam. In a social media post on Thursday, Trump said he was in perfect health after a visit to the Walter Reed National Military Medical Center. But since the exam, the White House has not offered any additional information or a public readout of his results. Although the administration said it would release information within a day or two of the exam, this marks Trump's third time visiting Walter Reed in the last 13 months. It's unclear the reasons, but the visits appear to be unusual compared to past presidents. The unreleased results come as Trump gears up to celebrate his 80th birthday on June 14th. If you are in the market for a home right now, listen up. Mortgage rates are on the rise, which means taking out a loan to buy that dream home could cost you more. Maribel Gonzalez breaks down the numbers and what is driving them.
5: Or refinancing a home just got more expensive. The average 30-year fixed mortgage rate rose to 6.53% this week, marking the highest level in 9 months, according to Freddie Mac.
6: The rates just went up over the last week pretty sharply. And when that happens, there's a whole bunch of houses that people might have been able to afford, and now that affordability is a lot more challenged.
5: Before the war in Iran, average mortgage rates briefly dropped below 6% for the first time in more than 3 years.
6: If you're talking about a 1% rise in your mortgage going from 5 to 6%, that can mean hundreds of dollars a month.
5: Still, mortgages are lower than they were this time last year.
6: The nice thing about our mortgage system is if you get that 30-year mortgage and your rate is 6.5 today, and then rates drop down to 6, you can refinance.
5: The median existing home sales price reached a high of more than $417,000 in April, according to the National Association of Realtors.
7: For first-time homebuyers, we know it's a very difficult housing market, not only saving for a down payment, but then they're encountering a housing market with very limited entry-level inventory.
5: But if you're ready to make the move...
7: When we look at mortgage interest rates, it's important to know that that's a national average and your individual finances are really going to be the make or break in that scenario. So making sure that you're working on your personal credit score, making sure you have money in reserves.
5: I'm Maribel Gonzalez reporting.
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Well, we've been asking for some rain, and we're certainly getting it. You see, it finally starting to push out today. We've had kind of a drear day across central and eastern Nebraska, where it's kind of kept our lows down, where we've got 70s across eastern Nebraska. And as you go west, those temperatures start to rise, where we've had some sun out there in Scottsbluff, 86 degrees. Tonight, 60s out in eastern Nebraska, and you cool off yet again as you head west, 56 degrees near the Scottsbluff area. Tonight's conditions, we got thunderstorms from Scottsbluff all the way to the Omaha area, where we've got a 1 out of 5 marginal risk for extreme southwest and western Nebraska near the Panhandle, where all threats are possible, especially down here near the McCook area. But the main threat will be large hail and damaging winds. You can see those storms migrating north as we go throughout our evening and overnight hours. And then out in eastern Nebraska, pop-up scattered cells, especially down near the Lincoln area. Something to keep an eye on there as we have baseball going on tonight. Looking ahead to tomorrow, 70s across the northern tier and eastern Nebraska, with 80s down in south and northwest Nebraska. And thunderstorms yet again possible from the Omaha area as far west as Scottsbluff. Scattered, yet

0: yet again tomorrow, and tomorrow a slight risk, 2 out of 5, for a large region here from Chatterton down to North Platte up to Valentine, where again all severe hazards are possible, but that tornado risk is a little lower. The main risk will be yet again some damaging wind and large hail, but you can see the marginal risk extending for a large portion of Nebraska. Main threat will be out in the morning in eastern Nebraska and afternoon in western.
1: Soybean futures will lower Friday. More on that in just a moment. I'm Brownfield Commodity Market reporter John Perkins at the closing market minute for Friday, May 29th. Soybeans did end the session lower on profit taking, along with spillover from a decline in crude oil. The trade continues to keep an eye on U.S. planting and development conditions, which look generally favorable for the most part. But there are some areas of concern in the eastern Midwest due to excessively wet weather. And of course, some parts of the plains continue to look very dry at this stage of the game. Soybean oil did close solidly higher. Really, it was the star of the soybean complex, thanks to strong crush margins and biodiesel demand. USDA's monthly soybean crush numbers are out on Monday. USDA's monthly corn for ethanol numbers are also out on Monday. Corn closed lower, also seeing profit taking and spillover from that decline in crude oil, while watching U.S. development weather in addition to harvest activity in Argentina and Brazil. And as for wheat, it was down. It seems like any concerns about U.S. hard red winter conditions are priced in at this point. And in any event, global supplies continue to be ample. Kind of a mixed and bearish week overall for export sales on soybeans, corn, and wheat. Live and feeder cattle were down, pressured by technical selling while watching direct cash cattle business develop. Trade during the session was light, generally at 256 on the live basis. That's $4 lower than a week ago in the South. Widespread trade, though, had really yet to occur. USDA's boxed beef cutout values at midday were delayed, but were lower. And hogs were down, looking technically weak, also seeing some profit taking, and cash business during the session was steady to lower. With the closing market minute for Friday, May 29th, I'm Brownfield Commodity Market reporter John Perkins.
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3: Today is Mental Health Awareness in Agriculture Day. Hi, I'm Susan Littlefield with the American Ag Network. This was a bipartisan resolution brought by Nebraska Senator Deb Fischer, along with Senator Michael Bennett from the state of Colorado. While I was in Washington, D.C., and I sat down with Senator Fischer, she shared more of her thoughts of mental health in our ag producers.
4: You know, we're rugged individualists from rural areas in Nebraska and all across the country. We don't ask for help easily. This is a situation that it's really hard to try and understand everything people are going through when they're worried about their land, but also they're worried about their cattle. And the time that you spend in trying to improve a herd over generations to have the proper genetics to meet consumer needs, to have that great beef that Nebraska is known for, that's something we're very proud about. And to be very, very concerned on how am I going to move forward? How am I going to take care of my family? How am I going to take care of my land? How am I going to take care of my cattle? How am I going to take care of my community? You know, we have whole communities that are mm-hmm. that are suffering here. So I'm worried about the mental health of our producers. We see that anytime there's a downturn in markets, or when we have a natural disaster, when you're going through drought, that affects these strong people that are part of rural America. So I'm hopeful that people will reach out.
3: If you know of somebody struggling, or you yourself are struggling, help is just around the corner. Please reach out. I'm Susan Littlefield reporting.
5: Colorado man has been sentenced in Buffalo County after pleading guilty in connection with a fatal crash on Interstate 80 near Elm Creek. Court records show 27-year-old Mace Quint of Sterling, Colorado, was sentenced Thursday on a charge of motor vehicle homicide. The charge stems from an April 2020

0: 2025 incident on I-80 that resulted in the death of Vyacheslav Nadolinsky. Prosecutors previously alleged Quint intentionally caused the person's death while operating a vehicle. Specific details of the crash were sealed by the court. As part of his sentence, Quint was ordered to pay a $1,000 fine, serve 60 days in jail, complete 24 months of probation, and surrender his driver's license for 1 year. A 104-year-old World War II veteran continues to defy the odds by staying active as a passionate competitive archer. Lena Washington has more.
1: The old age doesn't bother me. It doesn't seem I haven't caught up with it yet, because I still feel much younger than they were talking about 4 years old. You know, people ask me, what's my secret? I don't know. I think I just lived a normal life.
2: That's putting it modestly. Charlie has seen a lot over the last century. These days, he's happiest holding a bow and arrow and looking at a bullseye 20 yards away.
1: The joy of archery is to be able to say, I'm an archer. You know, and that means a lot.
2: He got hooked on archery through his golf buddies, and his wife Bonnie has been his biggest cheerleader.
1: But the main thing is, when you draw, you learn all of this, and to stay focused, you know, until you come out there. And then the release is just, that's the most beautiful part of it, is the release, you know. And seeing the arrow sail, but staying focused, it's hard.
2: Charlie's been defying the odds his entire life. Of the 16 million Americans who served during World War II, less than 0.5% are still with us today.
1: Being drafted, you know, you've never been out of the state, hadn't been no place. Then all at once, so you get a letter that said, you got to leave home. You got to leave home. You got to come to join the Army. And you're looking around you and saying, why? But I said, I'm going to show them. I'm going to be the best damn soldier they ever seen. And I meant it. And I tried as hard as I could be. That's why I did so good in the Army.
2: Charlie accepted every challenge the Army threw at him. Danger was an afterthought.
1: And they put me on this ship to go to cross the Pacific. And before I got out of sight of the Golden Gate Bridge, I felt like I wanted to die. I was so sick, seasick, you know. And then we went up the China Seas, all the way up to Luzon and the Philippine Islands. And we joined General MacArthur, and we followed him back down to Batangas. But I was on the way to Japan when they dropped the bomb on Hiroshima, so I came back.
2: Back stateside, Charlie continued a life of service as a deacon and hospital chaplain. He'll turn 105 in June. He's not revealing his secret to longevity, but we know staying active and social are essential.
1: I love people. I love people. I love friends, you know.
2: Charlie's become the celebrity centenarian of the Vegas shoot.
1: And they just loved me there. Charlie, I'm going to take a picture of you. Can you take a picture of you? Can you take a picture of this?
2: He finished ahead of some competitors this year, but wasn't satisfied with his results.
1: And what happened, I didn't do very good at all. So I was just totally distracted.
2: So he'll keep aiming to improve in 2027.
1: I try to go good now. I don't turn it up to, and I didn't go to shoot to win nothing anyway. I just enjoy it.
0: Let's check in with NCN forecaster Owen Snodgrass for a look at what to expect in your area today. How are things looking, Owen?
3: Well, get ready, folks, for a fun weekend. And yes, there's a little bit of sarcasm there. I think we're kind of paying the price for the great weather we had over Memorial Day weekend. For this weekend, you have that very stubborn storm system out in the western U.S., which is funneling some warm, moist air up into Nebraska. And then out in the eastern U.S., you have a high pressure system, which is really going to be locking it in place for the next several days, even into early next week. On top of that, some smaller disturbances around the big system, which are making storms a little more unpredictable than usual, intermittent throughout the weekend and for some places, yeah, even into Monday and into Tuesday. Today, highs in the 70s for the eastern two-thirds of the state, 80s out west. We'll be seeing lows in the 50s tonight out in the panhandle, 60s for the rest of Nebraska, and that's when those first waves of storms start to roll in, and really it's going to cover all of Nebraska tonight. No one is getting out of this without at least a little bit of shower and storm action as we get into Friday night and into Saturday, with highs in the 70s up north and in the east, 80s out west, and yes, more showers and storms all day long, all across the state. May see a few clear spots during the day in northeast Nebraska. Otherwise, make sure you're finding a way to stay alert and notified, because these severe weather warnings and watches could pop up at any time over the weekend. Things are very unpredictable with those systems that we talked about. As we look at your extended forecast, again, the northeast area going to be seeing rain and storms all weekend. Saturday, your best chance for that severe weather. You get a quick clear up and then it's back to the showers. The only thing that's consistent is the temperature, and that's going to stay in the 80s for the most part over the next week. Same for the southeast, stormy weekend, staying warm, wet Wednesday, but to really one of the nicer parts of the state over the next week there, with sunshine just about every day except for Wednesday once we're into the new week. Central also seeing rain on Saturday. You might get a little break on Sunday, so enjoy it if you can. But then, yeah, once again, wet Wednesday and maybe even a little rain and storm action on Thursday, and to round out the week, temps staying in the 80s for the most part for you as well. Northwest also seeing those showers on Saturday, a little hazy on Sunday. Storms return a little bit earlier for you on Tuesday. Once again, high staying in the 80s, one of the warmest parts of the state, as is usually the case. You'll be up into the 90s on Thursday and then back down into the 80s. And then the southwest again seeing a rainy, stormy Saturday, as we all are, and also warming up and clearing up. You're going to be really without precipitation for the most part once the weekend ends, for at least the foreseeable future. So once again, humid, stormy all weekend, severe weather maybe. Stay alert and keep it here on News Channel Nebraska.

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0: History has been made for Creighton Public Schools. The Bulldogs captured their first consecutive Class D Boys State Golf Championships. I was there to catch it all. Check it out.
1: It is time to introduce the MSAA state champions from Creighton High School.
0: For the first time in school history, the Creighton Boys Golf Team is bringing home consecutive state trophies. The Bulldogs successfully defended their throne, capturing back-to-back Class D state championships after a dominant two-day performance that culminated in their best golf of the season.
2: You know, it's special. It's the first time our school's ever had a back-to-back state champion. But yeah, it's something we were looking forward to. You know, we kind of thought we could do it, but to actually come out here and do it and shoot our lowest round of the year today on the second day of state is impressive.
0: The championship victory was a collective effort, though Doane University golf commit Calvin Welms certainly set the tone after finishing through 18 holes with a 68 on Thursday.
3: I mean, it really means a lot. It's really fun winning it with all the guys, not only individual last year, but winning it with the guys is way more fun. I'd say it's definitely number one. Yeah, we're decent at football and basketball. Golf is really always our sport, and we got it done back-to-back. So.
0: Head coach Eric Byrne says the Bulldogs' depth was on full display throughout the tournament.
2: It's a whole team effort. I mean, we have five kids that really play good golf, and you need that at state. Today, I said, let's go out and make a statement. And the boys did. I mean, like I said, they shot 315, which was their lowest round of the year. So they really came through.
0: With the state title secured, the team made sure their head coach fully soaked in the moment.
2: Dang it. It's refreshing. It's awesome. The kids have been a lot of fun, and Riley's been a good assistant coach. It's just been a great year.
0: When asked how the team planned to celebrate going back-to-back in state, some of the Bulldogs preferred to keep their cards close to their chest.
4: We'll get to that later.
5: We'll figure that out later.
0: For Ethan Coleman, however, his post-championship itinerary was already locked in.
6: Taco Bell.
7: Taco Bell. What are you going to order?
6: Here we go. Crunchwrap Supreme, and then like a couple of hard-shell tacos, probably. That's what it's going to be, yeah.
0: A meal fit for a champion. In Columbus, Tyler Murphy, News Channel Nebraska.
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0: Well, I'm Tyler Murphy, and that does it for this hour of news here on News Channel Nebraska. You can catch more news, weather, and sports on our website as well as our app. Have a good one. Hello, how are we doing? My name is Tyler Murphy, and you're watching News Channel Nebraska. Today is Friday, May 29th. Now let's take a look at our top headlines today. More details released after a fatal crash in Kearney yesterday. And coming up, some high-profile political races in Nebraska are fostering calls for investigations into multiple campaign violations. Now time for a look at the weather with NCN weather forecaster Owen Snodgrass.
8: Well, it started as a wet and rainy day for May folks out here across Nebraska, and we're slowly seeing those showers push off to the north, maybe some more forming down in eastern and southeastern Nebraska. Something to keep an eye on there. But our highs today, not too hot for many, where we got 70s from Ainsworth and Valentine all the way down to Beatrice, and warming up as you go toward the Scotts Bluff area. And those lows are not going to drop a whole ton across eastern Nebraska. We're sitting in the mid to upper 70s. Scotts Bluff, though, they will drop a little bit as they've had less cloud cover than the folks out east. And thunderstorms are possible all across the state, from Omaha as far west as Scotts Bluff, where those ones out west could be slightly stronger. We're looking at tomorrow, those highs pretty much a mix here, 70s across the northern and eastern Nebraska and 80s down south and across the west, where yet again thunderstorms will be possible from eastern Omaha as far west as Scotts Bluff, with some stronger storms out in central and western Nebraska.
0: Welcome back to News Channel Nebraska. Now let's take a look at our top headlines today. The 18 cruise ship passengers exposed to HANAvirus can go home starting Monday, but there's a caveat. The states they live in are required to post a police officer or public health worker outside

0: their homes 24 hours a day for 3 weeks. That's how much time is left on their 6-week quarantine periods. So far, only New York has said it won't do that. Right now, all the passengers are in quarantine at University of Nebraska Medical Center. At least two of them have asked to finish the period at home. Passengers debriefed on the situation say CDC officials told them the 24-hour monitor requirement comes from higher levels of government outside the agency. Summer vacation means a lot of free time for kids, but in low-income homes, not going to school can mean not knowing where a kid's next meal is coming from. With that in mind, North Platte Public Schools began its free summer grab-and-go meal program Thursday, offering drive-through pickup for children under 18. Last year, the program provided 5 days worth of meals. This year, organizers say they've expanded to being able to provide a full week.
1: It's very important. Our community has a lot of struggles. We see it all over, families struggling to meet ends, and this is just our way of being able to make sure that a lot of those families are helped out and able to get their kids fed during the summer.
0: Program organizers say they expect to serve around 600 children. Pickup is every Monday and Thursday at Adams Middle School. School-age children's test scores are revealing a startling trend. Researchers are warning that the U.S. is experiencing a reading recession. Lee Waldman has more.
2: 83% of school districts in the U.S. has seen a decline in reading achievement since 2015.
3: Harvard professor Dr. Tom Kane and his partners at Stanford and Dartmouth created the Education Scorecard, a real-time window into how students and local school districts across the country are learning. What they found, only 5 states plus the District of Columbia had meaningful growth in reading test scores from 2022 to 2025. Nationally, students are nearly half a grade level behind pre-pandemic reading scores.
2: The pandemic was just the mudslide that followed 7 years of gradual erosion in student achievement.
3: The Education Scorecard found over 100 districts are defying the trend and seeing improvements in reading. In the 2025 school year, West Baton Rouge Parish Schools earned its highest performance score in its history.
4: We've gone back to phonics for students to learn to read and comprehend complex text. They've got to be able to decode and have those foundational reading skills.
3: That return to phonics, the science of reading, is being done on a larger scale at Atlanta Public Schools. Superintendent Dr. Brian Johnson has a goal to increase third grade English language arts proficiency by 20% by 2030, with a focus on phonics.
5: We believe that we should set those rigorous goals and then we should put the supports in place. We have amazing teachers and amazing staff that are supporting the work and are making it happen.
3: I'm Lee Waldman reporting.
0: Stick around here on News Channel Nebraska. We've got more news up next.
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0: Union Pacific is sharing new details about a scary moment Thursday when a man fell off the big boy locomotive and left in the scene in an ambulance. UP telling News Channel Nebraska.

0: that the man who fell while climbing into the big boy was not a Union Pacific employee and was a member of the media doing a story on the locomotive and its journey east. They also shared that the man is okay and that they appreciate the concern from rail fans. An ambulance was called to the tracks where he was treated before being taken away. That led to a nearly 1 hour delay before the big boy traveled to Grand Island. The world's largest operating locomotive will be in Omaha Saturday before heading for the East Coast ahead of Independence Day. Authorities have identified the person killed in a fatal wreck in Kearney. Kearney police say 48-year-old Joel Lundgren of Axe Trail was driving a flatbed pickup northbound on the MN overpass in Kearney Thursday afternoon. Authorities say Lundgren's truck crossed the center line and collided head-on with a southbound semi hauling a trailer. Lundgren was pronounced dead at the scene. Both vehicles were totaled in the crash. The semi is owned by the Food Bank of the Heartland of Omaha. The driver was taken to a Kearney hospital and later released. Hundreds of people came out to raise money for those battling cancer in central Nebraska. The Mary Lanning Healthcare Foundation held their annual cancer walk and butterfly release at Hastings College Thursday evening. Funds raised goes to the Morrison Cancer Center's Hope and Healing Program, which helps those going through treatment feel more like themselves with hairstylists, makeup, prosthetics, and more. The event began with several speakers detailing the impact of the program. Cancer survivors then gifted flowed to those who helped support them in their recovery. Cancer survivor Scott Bulkman says support means more than the dollars and cents raised.
1: You know, the money's nice. We need money to raise for the cause and for the Hope and Healing Program, which is a great program. But what means more to me is the number of people. So I told a person one time, you know, you being here means more than a $25 registration fee. It means you care.
0: The event concluded with a group walk around the campus and a butterfly release to inspire hope. 8 people in Texas just had a roller coaster ride of a lifetime, and chances are none of them have any interest in repeating the experience. John Lorick reports.
2: It made like a very like big bang, like it went boom. So it just got stuck there. It just got stuck.
3: And that mysterious glitch left 8 riders hanging backward near the top of the Iron Shark roller coaster for several hours Thursday evening in Galveston, Texas.
4: Basically, you know, the ride, it just started malfunctioning. And then, so basically the ride, it starts off by stopping in the middle of the ride. But then as it went up, it stopped again.
3: The Iron Shark is one of the tallest rides at the Pleasure Pier Park, and the Galveston Fire Department had just enough reach.
5: It is about 100 feet up right now, and our ladder is 105 feet.
4: Wow.
5: So we're working with feet and inches here.
3: The riders were individually placed in safety harnesses and brought down with no reports of any significant injuries.
5: Of course, they were shaken up from climbing that ladder down, being in that hot sun. They have been checked for dehydration, and everyone seems to be doing pretty good.
3: Pleasure Pier released a statement saying the ride, quote, experienced a malfunction and that it will undergo a thorough inspection before returning to operation.
6: For me, I don't know what I would do if I was in their shoes, honestly. Yeah, it would just be crazy.
7: John Lawrence, News Channel Nebraska.
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0: Weather forecaster Owen Snodgrass. Owen, how are things looking across the state?
16: Well, we've been asking for some rain, and we're certainly getting it. You see it finally starting to push out today. We've had kind of a drear day across central and eastern Nebraska, where it's kind of kept our lows down, where we've got 70s across eastern Nebraska. And as you go west, those temperatures start to rise, where we've had some sun out there in Scottsbluff, 86 degrees. Tonight, 60s out in eastern Nebraska, and you cool off yet again as you head west, 56 degrees near the Scottsbluff area. Tonight's conditions, we got thunderstorms from Scottsbluff all the way to the Omaha area, where we've got a 1 out of 5 marginal risk for extreme southwest and western Nebraska near the Panhandle, where all threats are possible, especially down here near the McCook area. But the main threat will be large hail and damaging winds. You can see those storms migrating north as we go throughout our evening and overnight hours. And then out in eastern Nebraska, pop up scattered cells, especially down near the Lincoln area. Something keeping the eye on there as we have baseball going on tonight. Looking ahead to tomorrow, 70s across the northern tier and eastern Nebraska, with 80s down in south and northwest Nebraska. And thunderstorms yet again possible from the Omaha area as far west as Scottsbluff. Scattered yet again tomorrow. And tomorrow, a slight risk, 2 out of 5, for a large region here from Chatterin down to North Platte up to Valentine, where again, all severe hazards are possible. But that tornado risk is a little lower. The main risk will be yet again some damaging wind and large hail. But you can see the marginal risk extending for a large portion of Nebraska. Main threat will be out in the morning in eastern Nebraska and afternoon in western.

Soybean futures were lower Friday. More on that in just a moment. I'm Brownfield Commodity Market reporter John Perkins at the closing market minute for Friday, May 29th. Soybeans did end the session lower on profit taking, along with spillover from a decline in crude oil. The trade continues to keep an eye on U.S. planting and development conditions, which look generally favorable for the most part. But there are some areas of concern in the eastern Midwest due to excessively wet weather. And of course, some parts of the plains continue to look very dry at this stage of the game. Soybean oil did close solidly higher. Really, it was the star of the soybean complex, thanks to strong crush margins and biodiesel demand. USDA's monthly soybean crush numbers are out on Monday. USDA's monthly corn for ethanol numbers are also out on Monday. Corn closed lower, also seeing profit taking and spillover from that decline in crude oil, while watching U.S. development weather in addition to harvest activity in Argentina and Brazil. And as for wheat, it was down. It seems like any concerns about U.S. hard red winter conditions are priced in at this point. And in any event, global supplies continue to be ample. Kind of a mixed and bearish week overall for export sales on soybeans, corn, and wheat. Live and feeder cattle were down, pressured by technical selling while watching direct cash cattle business develop. Trade during the session was light, generally at 256 on the live basis. That's $4 lower than a week ago in the South. Widespread trade, though, had really yet to occur. USDA's boxed beef cutout values at midday were delayed.

0: but were lower. And hogs were down, looking technically weak, also seeing some profit taking, and cash business during the session was steady to lower. With the closing market minute for Friday, May 29th, I'm Brownfield Commodity Market reporter John Perkins.
1: Oh my gosh. Wow. Who am I?
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4: Severe weather is part of life here in Nebraska, and staying informed makes all the difference. I'm Kent Bouton. 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
5: Bomb threat at a Lincoln church triggers a massive multi-agency response this morning. Lincoln police say they rushed to the College View Church near South 48th in Prescott just after 9 o'clock. Officers say they briefly blocked off the surrounding area while they investigated. Local, state, and federal partners say they all jumped in to vet the threat. Ultimately, authorities determined there was no legitimate danger, and they say that there is no concern for public safety right now. Property taxes. If you have to pay them, you should get to choose which school districts get to tap into those dollars. That's one of the tenets of a petition being discussed in Gage County this month, as NCN's Tim Hackett shows us.
6: Can an individual or family select which school district their property taxes go to support, even if their property is technically based in a different school district? That's one of the topics of a petition that had its first public hearing on Friday morning in Gage County.
7: That freeholder petition was filed by Emily and Justin Haxby. They own two pieces of property in Claytonia, and when the Hillside School District shut down way back in 1967, it was determined that the land this family now resides on would become part of the Wilbur-Claytonia School District. But the four Haxby children have all opted in to follow the path of their mother and grandfather and attend Tri-County in DeWitt instead. And now the parents would like to see their property tax dollars go to support the school their kids attend, rather than one they have no affiliation with.
8: My purpose here today is not to argue over legal technicalities. My purpose is to explain why I believe this petition satisfies the statute and why approving it is in the best educational interest of our children.
7: The Haxbys believe their proposal aligns with the stipulations of Nebraska Statute 79458, but a response letter submitted within the last 2 days by the Wilbur-Claytonia School District disputes the claim about a lack of student population. But the roadblock in the way of this discussion, the filers say, is a lack of consistent interpretation of the statute and little guidance about how to navigate the process.
9: The statute has changed multiple times since the last case that's searchable was litigated. So there may have been 20 of these petitions that were either approved or denied across the state, but unless the adverse party litigates it, there's not going to be any case law that's searchable.
7: All that means, after Friday morning's first hearing, there's still plenty more to discuss.
8: Ultimately, this petition asks whether a boundary decision made nearly 60 years ago should continue to control the educational opportunities, transportation, representation, and tax support associated with our family today.
6: The record is going to remain open for 2 weeks to allow everyone to learn a little bit more about the history and the present of this particular statute, and then everyone will reconvene here at the Gage County Courthouse to conclude this phase of the proceedings. That is scheduled for June 15th. In Beatrice, Tim Hackett, News Channel Nebraska.
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6: Well, we've finally gotten some more rain today, and those showers are starting to push out of the state. You can see across eastern and northern Nebraska, those showers finally pushing out and possibly some more forming there in southeast Nebraska. Our highs today mainly in the 70s across the northern and eastern portions of the state, but as you head further west, 86 degrees there in Scottsbluff and 81 down near McCook, where they've had some extra sunshine today to keep those temperatures a little bit on the warmer side. The clouds out east are going to keep those temperatures pretty mild today, 60s, not going to drop a whole ton out in eastern Nebraska, but as you head west, those temperatures will drop quite a bit more. Scottsbluff getting down to 56 degrees tonight, with the possibility of thunderstorms all the way from the Omaha area to Scottsbluff out here, where there's a 1 out of 5 marginal risk in western and southwest Nebraska. Southwest Nebraska has the potential for all severe hazards, so tornadoes, wind, and damaging and some hail, but the main risk will be the large hail and damaging wind aspects of these storms. And you can see that these storms starting to push out of the Colorado area and Wyoming area as you head throughout the evening and there in southwest Nebraska. Then eastern Nebraska, some widely scattered thunderstorms and showers throughout the early evening and afternoon hours, especially down near the Lincoln area where we've got some baseball going on there. Tomorrow, temperatures in the 70s across the northern portion of the state and into eastern Nebraska with 80s down south, almost 90 in McCook, and 80s in northwest Nebraska, down southeast Nebraska, upper 70s with some 80s possible there. Tomorrow we've got thunderstorms yet again possible from Omaha as far west as Scottsbluff, where we have yet again another severe weather outlook there, a slight risk here from Chatterin down to North Platte up to Valentine, where all severe hazards are yet again possible there. Again, the main risk being some damaging wind and some large hail in this area. And this risk also extends in this darker green area, a 1 out of 5 marginal risk. Looking ahead at northeast Nebraska, we see 78 degrees there on Saturday. Temperatures lingering in the 80s throughout the rest of the week with some thunderstorms basically possible all week. Could be a wet week as we are in a favorable pattern for some rain there. Southeast Nebraska, rain chances through Monday, jumping up to 90 degrees on Monday. Could be a warm one there. And then lingering in those mid-80s through the rest of the week, and some showers possible there on Wednesday. Central Nebraska, more chances of rain. See that? Pretty favorable there up through Thursday. They need the rain, so we'll take it for sure. And then 80s, mid and low 80s through the rest of the week. Northwest Nebraska, a lot more sunshine, and they really need the rain out there. So kind of unfortunate for folks there, but Saturday we will see some, and the temperatures lingering in those 80s, getting up to 91 on Thursday. Southwest Nebraska, Saturday, 89 degrees, 90 on Sunday, and 92 on Monday, with thunderstorm chances possible those days, and then sunshine Wednesday through Friday to end the week pretty nice.

0: If you plan on traveling around Lincoln this summer, you'll want to keep a close eye on your speedometer. Lincoln police say starting Monday, June 1st, they are ramping up traffic patrols through the end of August. Extra officers will focus heavily on high traffic areas and crash-prone corridors. Officers say speed is the leading cause of fatal accidents, especially as summer vacations and holiday travel packs the roads. A state highway safety grant is funding the extra patrols, meaning emergency response times won't be impacted. More than 100 drivers are facing heavy fines after a traffic crackdown in Lincoln school zones. The Lincoln Police Department says they wrapped up a two-week safety campaign aimed at protecting kids during drop-off and dismissal times. Officers say they made over 100 traffic stops, mostly for speeding. Police say multiple drivers were caught going more than double the school zone limit. Thanks to a state highway safety grant, the extra patrols didn't pull officers away from regular emergencies. Crews remind that fines double when those school zone lights are flashing. Some high-profile political races in Nebraska are fostering calls for investigations into alleged campaign violations. The Nebraska Democrat Party this week sent a letter to the U.S. Department of Justice asking it to investigate Republican nominee in District 2, Brinking Harding. This after Harding missed two deadlines for personal finance disclosures. Any candidate that raises at least $5,000 is required to file those disclosures by May 15th at the latest. Harding hasn't done that. He told Omaha news station KETV that he's working to resolve the issue. Harding's opponent, meanwhile, Denise Powell, has faced allegations from Republicans that she accepted donations from organizations that are under investigation by the Nebraska Attorney General's office. Powell has denied those allegations. The U.S. population of aging adults is growing at a faster rate than any other portion of the population. A study done by the Nebraska Examiner of Labor in 2023 estimated the population of Nebraskans 65 and older would go up by about 96,000 over the course of this decade, an increase of almost 30%. With rising health care costs and more chronic illness, many families are forced to step in to provide care to their loved ones. Amanda Gaither has more on the toll caregiving can take and how caregivers can care for themselves.
1: Called an invisible workforce, a growing number of people stepping up to provide care to an expanding aging population.
2: And more family members are stepping into that caregiving role.
1: Jenny Carlson with AARP says one in four Americans are currently providing care to someone 18 years or older. That's 59 million caregivers, and it can take a toll. Since the job is typically unplanned, most are still working outside the home while providing care. Carlson says there's the emotional toll, as many suffer from burnout and sleep deprivation. It's also hitting them in the wallet. Savings are being spent on care costs, investments aren't being made, and some are having to step away from their jobs, which creates an additional financial strain.
2: The caregivers are providing over $1 trillion worth of unpaid labor.
1: Caregivers should also care for themselves. AARP says to manage emotions, even in hard times, that can help a person think more clearly and stay more centered, build resilience, rebound from hardships, and face each day with determination. Be present, meditation, and mindfulness can help you focus, relieve stress, and enhance happiness. Stay social, build bonds that connect you to others, and prioritize sleep.
2: It's not a journey you need to go on by yourself.
1: For Health Minute, I'm Mandy Gaither.
0: Turning now to the weather, here is NCN forecaster Owen Snodgrass with a look on what to expect.
3: Well, it started as a wet and rainy day for many folks out here across Nebraska, and we're slowly seeing those showers push off to the north, maybe some more forming down in eastern and southeastern Nebraska. Something to keep an eye on there. But our highs today, not too hot for many, where we got 70s from Ainsworth and Valentine all the way down to Beatrice, and warming up as you go toward the Scotts Bluff area. And those lows are not going to drop a whole ton across eastern Nebraska. We're sitting in the mid to upper 70s. Scotts Bluff, though, they will drop a little bit as they've had less cloud cover than the folks out east, and thunderstorms are possible all across the state from Omaha as far west as Scotts Bluff.

0: where those ones out west could be slightly stronger. We're looking at tomorrow, those highs pretty much a mix here, 70s across the northern and eastern Nebraska and 80s down south and across the west, where yet again thunderstorms will be possible from eastern Omaha as far west as Scotts Bluff, with some stronger storms out in central and western Nebraska.
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2: Welcome back to News Channel Nebraska. Now let's take another look at today's top stories. The 18 cruise ship passengers exposed to HANA virus can go home starting Monday, but there's a caveat. The states they live in are required to post a police officer or public health worker outside their homes 24 hours a day for 3 weeks. That's how much time is left on their 6-week quarantine periods. So far, only New York has said it won't do that. Right now, all the passengers are in quarantine at University of Nebraska Medical Center. At least two of them have asked to finish the period at home. Passengers debriefed on the situation say CDC officials told them the 24-hour monitor requirement comes from higher levels of government outside the agency. Authorities have identified the person killed in a fatal wreck in Kearney. Kearney police say 48-year-old Joel Lundgren of Axe Trail was driving a flatbed pickup northbound on the MN overpass in Kearney Thursday afternoon. Authorities say Lundgren's truck crossed the center line and collided head-on with a southbound semi hauling a trailer. Lundgren was pronounced dead at the scene. Both vehicles were totaled in the crash. The semi is owned by the Food Bank of the Heartland of Omaha. The driver was taken to a Kearney hospital and later released. School-age children's test scores are revealing a startling trend. Researchers are warning that the U.S. is experiencing a reading recession. Lee Waldman has more.
3: 83% of school districts in the U.S. has seen a decline in reading achievement since 2015.
4: Harvard professor Dr. Tom Kane and his partners at Stanford and Dartmouth created the Education Scorecard, a real-time window into how students and local school districts across the country are learning. What they found, only 5 states plus the District of Columbia had meaningful growth in reading test scores from 2022 to 2025. Nationally, students are nearly half a grade level behind pre-pandemic reading scores.
3: The pandemic was just the mudslide that followed 7 years of gradual erosion in student achievement.
4: The Education Scorecard found over 100 districts are defying the trend and seeing improvements in reading. In the 2025 school year, West Baton Rouge Parish Schools earned its highest performance score in its history.
5: We've gone back to phonics for students to learn to read and comprehend complex text. They've got to be able to decode and have those foundational reading skills.
4: That return to phonics, the science of reading, is being done on a larger scale at Atlanta Public Schools. Superintendent Dr. Brian Johnson has a goal to increase third grade English language arts proficiency by 20% by 2030, with a focus on phonics.
6: We believe that we should set those rigorous goals, and then we should put the supports in place. We have amazing teachers and amazing staff that are supporting the work and are making it happen.
4: I'm Lee Waldman reporting.
2: Summer vacation means a lot of free time for kids, but in low-income homes, not going to school can mean not knowing where a kid's next meal is coming from. With that in mind, North Platte Public Schools began its free summer grab-and-go meal program Thursday, offering drive-through pickup for children under 18. Last year, the program provided 5 days worth of meals. This year, organizers say they've expanded to being able to provide a full week.
7: It's very important. Our community has a lot of struggles. We see it all over, families struggling to meet ends, and this is just our way of being able to make sure that a lot of those families are helped out and able to get their kids fed during the summer.
2: Program organizers say they expect to serve around 600 children. Pickup is every Monday and Thursday at Adams Middle School. 8 people in Texas just had a roller coaster ride of a lifetime, and chances are none of them have any interest in repeating the experience. John Lorick reports.
8: It made like a very like big bang, like it went boom. So it just got stuck there, it just got stuck.
9: And that mysterious glitch left 8 riders hanging backward near the top of the Iron Shark roller coaster for several hours Thursday evening in Galveston, Texas.
10: Basically, you know, the ride, it just started malfunctioning, and then, so basically,

0: the ride, it starts off by stopping in the middle of the you know,
1: of the ride.
0: But then as it went up, it stopped again.
2: The Iron Shark is one of the tallest rides at the Pleasure Pier Park, and the Galveston Fire Department had just enough reach.
3: It is about 100 feet up right now, and our ladder is 105 feet.
4: Wow.
3: So we're working with

0: undergo a thorough inspection before returning to operation.
1: For me, I don't know what I would do if I was in their shoes, honestly. Yeah, it would just be crazy.
2: John Lawrence, News Channel Nebraska.
3: The White House is not committing to releasing results from President Donald Trump's most recent physical exam. In a social media post on Thursday, Trump said he was in perfect health after a visit to the Walter Reed National Military Medical Center. But since the exam, the White House has not offered any additional information or public readout of his results. Although the administration said it would release information within a day or two of the exam, this marks Trump's third time visiting Walter Reed in the last 13 months. It's unclear the reasons, but the visits appear to be unusual compared to past presidents. The unreleased results come as Trump gears up to celebrate his 80th birthday on June 14th. If you are in the market for a home right now, listen up. Mortgage rates are on the rise, which means taking out a loan to buy that dream home could cost you more. Maribel Gonzalez breaks down the numbers and what is driving them.
4: Or refinancing a home just got more expensive. The average 30-year fixed mortgage rate rose to 6.53% this week, marking the highest level in 9 months, according to Freddie Mac.
5: The rates just went up over the last week pretty sharply. And when that happens, there's a whole bunch of houses that people might have been able to afford, and now that affordability is a lot more challenged.
4: Before the war in Iran, average mortgage rates briefly dropped below 6% for the first time in more than 3 years.
5: If you're talking about a 1% rise in your mortgage going from 5 to 6%, that can mean hundreds of dollars a month.
4: Still, mortgages are lower than they were this time last year.
5: The nice thing about our mortgage system is if you get that 30-year mortgage and your rate is 6.5 today, and then rates drop down to 6, you can refinance.
4: The median existing home sales price reached a high of more than $417,000 in April, according to the National Association of Realtors.
6: For first-time homebuyers, we know it's a very difficult housing market, not only saving for a down payment, but then they're encountering a housing market with very limited entry-level inventory.
4: But if you're ready to make the move...
6: When we look at mortgage interest rates, it's important to note that that's a national average, and your individual finances are really going to be the make or break in that scenario. So making sure that you're working on your personal credit score, making sure you have money in reserves.
4: I'm Maribel Gonzalez reporting.
3: Stick around here on News Channel Nebraska. 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

0: Well, we've been asking for some rain, and we're certainly getting it. You see it finally starting to push out today. We've had kind of a drear day across central and eastern Nebraska, where it's kind of kept our lows down, where we've got 70s across eastern Nebraska. And as you go west, those temperatures start to rise, where we've had some sun out there in Scottsbluff, 86 degrees. Tonight, 60s out in eastern Nebraska, and you cool off yet again as you head west, 56 degrees near the Scottsbluff area. Tonight's conditions, we got thunderstorms from Scottsbluff all the way to the Omaha area, where we've got a 1 out of 5 marginal risk for extreme southwest and western Nebraska near the Panhandle, where all threats are possible, especially down here near the McCook area. But the main threat will be large hail and damaging winds. You can see those storms migrating north as we go throughout our evening and overnight hours. And then out in eastern Nebraska, pop-up scattered cells, especially down near the Lincoln area. Something keeping the eye on there as we have baseball going on tonight. Looking ahead to tomorrow, 70s across the northern tier and eastern Nebraska, with 80s down in south and northwest Nebraska. And thunderstorms yet again possible from the Omaha area as far west as Scottsbluff. Scattered yet again tomorrow. And tomorrow, a slight risk, 2 out of 5, for a large region here from Chatterin down to North Platte up to Valentine, where again, all severe hazards are possible. But that tornado risk is a little lower. The main risk will be yet again some damaging wind and large hail. But you can see the marginal risk extending for a large portion of Nebraska. Main threat will be out in the morning in eastern Nebraska and afternoon in western.
1: Soybean futures were lower Friday. More on that in just a moment. I'm Brown.

0: Brownfield commodity market reporter John Perkins at the closing market minute for Friday, May 29th. Soybeans did end the session lower on profit taking, along with spillover from a decline in crude oil. The trade continues to keep an eye on U.S. planning and development conditions, which look generally favorable for the most part. But there are some areas of concern in the eastern Midwest due to excessively wet weather. And of course, some parts of the plains continue to look very dry at this stage of the game. Soybean oil did close solidly higher. Really, it was the star of the soybean complex, thanks to strong crush margins and biodiesel demand. USDA's monthly soybean crush numbers are out on Monday. USDA's monthly corn for ethanol numbers are also out on Monday. Corn closed lower, also seeing profit taking and spillover from that decline in crude oil, while watching U.S. development weather in addition to harvest activity in Argentina and Brazil. And as for wheat, it was down. It seems like any concerns about U.S. hard red winter conditions are priced in at this point. And in any event, global supplies continue to be ample. Kind of a mixed and bearish week overall for export sales on soybeans, corn, and wheat. Live and feeder cattle were down, pressured by technical selling while watching direct cash cattle business develop. Trade during the session was light, generally at 256 on the live basis. That's $4 lower than a week ago in the South. Widespread trade, though, had really yet to occur. USDA's box beef cutout values at midday were delayed, but were lower. And hogs were down, looking technically weak, also seeing some profit taking, and cash business during the session was steady to lower. With the closing market minute for Friday, May 29th, I'm Brownfield Commodity Market reporter John Perkins.
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2: Today is Mental Health Awareness and Agriculture Day. Hi, I'm Susan Littlefield with the American Ag Network. This was a bipartisan resolution brought by Nebraska Senator Deb Fischer, along with Senator Michael Bennett from the state of Colorado. While I was in Washington, D.C., and I sat down with Senator Fischer, she shared more her thoughts of mental health in our ag producers.
3: You know, we're rugged individualists from rural areas in Nebraska and all across the country. We don't ask for help easily. This is a situation that it's really hard to try and understand everything people are going through when they're worried about their land, but also they're worried about their cattle. And the time that you spend in trying to improve a herd over generations to have the proper genetics, to meet consumer needs, to have that great beef that Nebraska is known for, that's something we're very proud about. And to be very, very concerned on how am I going to move forward? How am I going to take care of my family? How am I going to take care of my land? How am I going to take care of my cattle? How am I going to take care of my community? You know, we have whole communities that are that are suffering here. So I'm worried about the mental health of our producers. We see that anytime there's a downturn in markets, or when we have a natural disaster, when you're going through drought, that affects these strong people that are part of rural America. So I'm hopeful that people will reach out.
2: If you know of somebody struggling, or you yourself are struggling, help is just around the corner. Please reach out. I'm Susan Littlefield reporting.
4: Colorado man has been sentenced in Buffalo County after pleading guilty in connection with a fatal crash on Interstate 80 near Elm Creek. Court records show 27-year-old Mace Quint of Sterling, Colorado, was sentenced Thursday on a charge of motor vehicle homicide. The charge stems from an April 2025 incident on I-80 that resulted in the death of Vyacheslav Nadolinsky. Prosecutors previously alleged Quint intentionally caused the person's death while operating a vehicle. Specific details of the crash were sealed by the court. As part of his sentence, Quint was ordered to pay a $1,000 fine, serve 60 days in jail, complete 24 months of probation, and surrender his driver's license for 1 year. A 104-year-old World War II veteran continues to defy the odds by staying

0: staying active as a passionate competitive archer. Lena Washington has more.
1: The old age doesn't bother me. It doesn't seem I haven't caught up with it yet, because I still feel much younger than they were talking about 4 years old. You know, people ask me, what's my secret? I don't know. I think I just lived a normal life.
2: That's putting it modestly. Charlie has seen a lot over the last century. These days, he's happiest holding a bow and arrow and looking at a bullseye 20 yards away.
1: The joy of archery is to be able to say, I'm an archer. You know, and that means a lot.
2: He got hooked on archery through his golf buddies, and his wife Bonnie has been his biggest cheerleader.
1: But the main thing is, when you draw, you learn all of this, and to stay focused, you know, until you come out there. And then the release is just, that's the most beautiful part of it, is the release, you know. And seeing the arrow sail, but staying focused, it's hard.
2: Charlie's been defying the odds his entire life. Of the 16 million Americans who served during World War II, less than 0.5% are still with us today.
1: Being drafted, you know, you've never been out of the state. You hadn't been no place. Then all at once, so you get a letter that said, you got to leave home. You got to leave home. You got to come to join the Army. And you're looking around you and saying, why? But I said, I'm going to show them. I'm going to be the best damn soldier they ever seen. And I meant it. And I tried the hardest I could be. That's why I did so good in Army.
2: Charlie accepted every challenge the Army threw at him. Danger was an afterthought.
1: And they put me on this ship to go to cross the Pacific. And before I got out of sight of the Golden Gate Bridge, I felt like I wanted to die. I was so sick, seasick, you know. And then we went up to China Seas, all the way up to Luzon and the Philippine Islands. And we joined General MacArthur, and we followed him back down to Batangas. But I was on the way to Japan when they dropped the bomb on Hiroshima. So I came back.
2: Back stateside, Charlie continued a life of service as a deacon and hospital chaplain. He'll turn 105 in June. He's not revealing his secret to longevity, but we know staying active and social are essential.
1: I love people. I love people. I love friends, you know.
2: Charlie's become the celebrity centenarian of the Vegas shoot.
1: And they just loved me there. Charlie, I'm going to take a picture of you. Can you take a picture of you? Can you take a picture of this?
2: He finished ahead of some competitors this year, but wasn't satisfied with his results.
1: And what happened, I didn't do very good at all. So I was just totally distracted.
2: So he'll keep aiming to improve in 2027.
1: I try to do good now. I don't. And I didn't go to shoot and win nothing anyway. I just enjoy it.
0: Let's check in with NCN forecaster Owen Snodgrass for a look at what to expect in your area today. How are things looking, Owen?
3: Well, we've finally gotten some more rain today, and those showers are starting to push out of the state. You can see across eastern and northern Nebraska, those showers finally pushing out, and possibly some more forming there in southeast Nebraska. Our highs today mainly in the 70s across the northern and eastern portions of the state, but as you head further west, 86 degrees there in Scottsbluff and 81 down near McCook, where they've had some extra sunshine today to keep those temperatures a little bit on the warmer side. The clouds out east are going to keep those temperatures pretty mild today, 60s, not going to drop a whole ton out in eastern Nebraska, but as you head west, those temperatures will drop quite a bit more. Scottsbluff getting down to 56 degrees tonight, with the possibility of thunderstorms all the way from the Omaha area to Scottsbluff out here, where there's a 1 out of 5 marginal risk in western and southwest Nebraska. Southwest Nebraska has the potential for all severe hazards, so tornadoes, wind, and damaging and some hail, but the main risk will be the large hail and damaging wind aspects of these storms. And you can see that these storms starting to push out of the Colorado area and Wyoming area as you head throughout the evening and there in southwest Nebraska. Then eastern Nebraska, some widely scattered thunderstorms and showers throughout the early evening and afternoon hours, especially down near the Lincoln area where we've got some baseball going on there. Tomorrow, temperatures in the 70s across the northern portion of the state and into eastern Nebraska with 80s down south, almost 90 in McCook, and 80s in northwest Nebraska, down southeast Nebraska, upper 70s with some 80s possible there. Tomorrow we got thunderstorms yet again possible from Omaha as far west as Scotts Bluff, where we have yet again another severe weather outlook there. A slight risk here from Chatterin down to North Platte up to Valentine, where all severe hazards are yet again possible there. Again, the main risk being some damaging wind and some large hail in this area. And this risk also extends in this darker green area, a 1 out of 5 marginal risk. Looking ahead at northeast Nebraska, we see 78 degrees there on Saturday. Temperatures lingering in the 80s throughout the rest of the week with some thunderstorms basically possible all week. Could be a wet week as we are in a favorable pattern for some rain there. Southeast Nebraska, rain chances through Monday jump up to 90 degrees on Monday. Could be a warm one there. And then lingering in those mid-80s through the rest of the week and some showers possible there on Wednesday. Central Nebraska, more chances of rain. See that? Pretty favorable there. Up through Thursday, they need the rain, so we'll take it for sure. And then 80s, mid and low 80s through the rest of the week. Northwest Nebraska, a lot more sunshine, and they really need the rain out there. So kind of unfortunate for folks there, but Saturday we will see some, and the temperatures lingering in those 80s, getting up to 91 on Thursday. Southwest Nebraska, Saturday, 89 degrees, 90 on Sunday, and 92 on Monday, with thunderstorm chances possible those days, and then sunshine Wednesday through Friday to end the week pretty nice.
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0: History has been made for Creighton Public Schools. The Bulldogs captured their first consecutive Class D Boys State Golf Championships. I was there to catch it all. Check it out.
1: It's time to introduce the MSAA State Champions from Creighton High School.
0: For the first time in school history, the Creighton Boys Golf Team is bringing home consecutive

0: competitive state trophies. The Bulldogs successfully defended their throne, capturing back-to-back Class D state championships after a dominant two-day performance that culminated in their best golf of the season.
1: You know, it's special. It's the first time our school's ever had a back-to-back state champion. But yeah, it's something we were looking forward to. You know, we kind of thought we could do it, but to actually come out here and do it and shoot our lowest round of the year today on the second day of state is impressive.
0: The championship victory was a collective effort, though Doane University golf commit Calvin Welms certainly set the tone after finishing through 18 holes with a 68 on Thursday.
2: I mean, it really means a lot. It's really fun winning it with all the guys, not only individual last year, but winning it with the guys is way more fun. I'd say it's definitely number one. Yeah, we're decent at football and basketball. Golf is really always our sport, and we got it done back-to-back. So.
0: Head coach Eric Burns says the Bulldogs' depth was on full display throughout the tournament.
1: It's a whole team effort. I mean, we have five kids that really play good golf, and you need that in this at state. Today, I said, let's go out and make a statement, and the boys did. I mean, they shot 315, which is their lowest round of the year. So they really came through.
0: With the state title secured, the team made sure their head coach fully soaked in the moment.
1: Dang it. It's refreshing. It's awesome. The kids have been a lot of fun, and Riley's been a good assistant coach. It's just been a great year.
0: When asked how the team planned to celebrate going back-to-back in state, some of the Bulldogs preferred to keep their cards close to their chest.
3: We'll get to that later.
4: We'll figure that out later.
5: Probably won't disclose that.
0: For Ethan Coleman, however, his post-championship itinerary was already locked in.
6: Taco Bell. What are you going to order?
7: Here we go.
4: Crunch Wrap Supreme, and then like a couple of hard-shell tacos, probably. That's what it's going to be, yeah.
0: A meal fit for a champion. In Columbus, Tyler Murphy, News Channel Nebraska.
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9: Well, I'm Tyler Murphy, and that does it for this hour of news here on News Channel Nebraska. 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Hello, how are we doing? My name is Tyler Murphy, and you're watching News Channel Nebraska. Today is Friday, May 29th. Now let's take a look at our top headlines today. More details released after a fatal crash in Kearney yesterday. And coming up, some high-profile political races in Nebraska are fostering calls for investigations into multiple campaign violations. Now time for a look at the weather with NCN weather forecaster Owen Snodgrass.
10: Well, it started as a wet and rainy day for May folks out here across Nebraska, and we're slowly seeing those showers push off to the north, maybe some more forming down in eastern and southeastern Nebraska. Something to keep an eye on there. But our highs today, not too hot for many, where we got 70s from Ainsworth and Valentine all the way down to Beatrice, and warming up as you go toward the Scotts Bluff area. And those lows are not going to drop a whole ton across eastern Nebraska. We're sitting in the mid to upper 70s. Scotts Bluff, though, they will drop a little bit as they've had less cloud cover than the folks out east, and thunderstorms are possible all across the state from Omaha as far west as Scotts Bluff, where those ones out west could be slightly stronger. We're looking at tomorrow, those highs pretty much a mix here, 70s across the northern and eastern Nebraska and 80s down south and across the west, where yet again thunderstorms will be possible from eastern Omaha as far west as Scotts Bluff, with some stronger storms out in central and western Nebraska.
9: Welcome back to News Channel Nebraska. Now let's take a look at our top headlines today. The 18 cruise ship passengers exposed to HANAvirus can go home starting Monday, but there's a caveat. The states they live in are required to post a police officer or public health worker outside their homes 24 hours a day for 3 weeks. That's how much time is left on their 6-week quarantine periods. So far, only New York has said it won't do that. Right now, all the passengers are in quarantine at University of Nebraska Medical Center. At least two of them have asked to finish the period at home. Passengers debriefed on the situation say CDC officials told them the 24-hour monitor requirement comes from higher levels of government outside the agency. Summer vacation means a lot of free time.

0: time for kids, but in low-income homes, not going to school can mean not knowing where a kid's next meal is coming from. With that in mind, North Platte Public Schools began its free summer grab-and-go meal program Thursday, offering drive-through pickup for children under 18. Last year, the program provided 5 days worth of meals. This year, organizers say they've expanded to being able to provide a full week.
1: It's very important. Our community has a lot of struggles. We see it all over, families struggling to meet ends, and this is just our way of being able to make sure that a lot of those families are helped out and able to get their kids fed during the summer.
0: Program organizers say they expect to serve around 600 children. Pickup is every Monday and Thursday at Adams Middle School. School-age children's test scores are revealing a startling trend. Researchers are warning that the U.S. is experiencing a reading recession. Lee Waldman has more.
2: 83% of school districts in the U.S. has seen a decline in reading achievement since 2015.
3: Harvard professor Dr. Tom Kane and his partners at Stanford and Dartmouth created the Education Scorecard, a real-time window into how students and local school districts across the country are learning. What they found, only 5 states plus the District of Columbia had meaningful growth in reading test scores from 2022 to 2025. Nationally, students are nearly half a grade level behind pre-pandemic reading scores.
2: The pandemic was just the mudslide that followed 7 years of gradual erosion in student achievement.
3: The Education Scorecard found over 100 districts are defying the trend and seeing improvements in reading. In the 2025 school year, West Baton Rouge Parish Schools earned its highest performance score in its history.
4: We've gone back to phonics for students to learn to read and comprehend complex text. They've got to be able to decode and have those foundational reading skills.
3: That return to phonics, the science of reading, is being done on a larger scale at Atlanta Public Schools. Superintendent Dr. Brian Johnson has a goal to increase third grade English language arts proficiency by 20% by 2030, with a focus on phonics.
5: We believe that we should set those rigorous goals and then we should put the supports in place. We have amazing teachers and amazing staff that are supporting the work and are making it happen.
3: I'm Lee Waldman reporting.
0: Stick around here on News Channel Nebraska. We've got more news up next.
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0: Union Pacific is sharing new details about a scary moment Thursday when a man fell off the big boy locomotive and left in the scene in an ambulance. UP telling News Channel Nebraska that the man who fell while climbing into the Big Boy was not a Union Pacific employee and was a member of the media doing a story on the locomotive and its journey east. They also shared that the man is okay and that they appreciate the concern from rail fans. An ambulance was called to the tracks where he was treated before being taken away. That led to a nearly 1 hour delay before the Big Boy traveled to Grand Island. The world's largest operating locomotive will be in Omaha Saturday before heading for the East Coast ahead of Independence Day. Authorities have identified the person killed in a fatal wreck in Kearney. Kearney police say 48-year-old Joel Lundgren of Axe Trail was driving a flatbed pickup northbound on the MN overpass in Kearney Thursday afternoon. Authorities say Lundgren's truck crossed the center line and collided head-on with a southbound semi hauling a trailer. Lundgren was pronounced dead at the scene. Both vehicles were totaled in the crash. The semi is owned by the Food Bank of the Heartland of Omaha. The driver was taken to a Kearney hospital and later released. Hundreds of people came out to raise money for those battling cancer in central Nebraska. The Mary Lanning Healthcare Foundation held their annual cancer walk and butterfly release at Hastings College Thursday evening. Funds raised goes to the Morrison Cancer Center's Hope and Healing Program, which helps those going through treatment feel more like themselves with hairstylists, makeup, prosthetics, and more. The event began with several speakers detailing the impact of the program. Cancer survivors then gifted flowed to those who helped support them in their recovery. Cancer survivor Scott Bulkman says support means more than the dollars and cents raised.
12: You know, the money's nice. We need money to raise for the cause and for the Hope and Healing Program, which is a great program. But what means more to me is the number of people. So I told a person one time, you know, you being here means more than a $25 registration fee. It means you care.
0: The event concluded with a group walk around the campus and a butterfly release to inspire hope. Eight people in Texas just had a roller coaster ride of a lifetime, and chances are none of them have any interest in repeating the experience. John Lorick reports.
13: It made like a very like big bang, like it went boom. So it just got stuck there. It just got stuck.
14: And that mysterious glitch left eight riders hanging backward near the top of the Iron Shark roller coaster for several hours Thursday evening in Galveston, Texas.
15: Basically, you know, the ride, it just started malfunctioning. And then, so basically the ride, it starts off by stopping in the middle of the ride. But right. Then as it went up, it stopped again.
14: The Iron Shark is one of the tallest rides at the Pleasure Pier Park, and the Galveston Fire Department had just enough reach.
16: It is about 100 feet up right now, and our ladder is 105 feet.
15: Wow.
16: So we're working with feet and inches here.
14: The riders were individually placed in safety harnesses and brought down with no reports of any significant injuries.
16: Of course, they were shaken up from climbing that ladder down, being in that hot sun. They have been checked for dehydration, and everyone seems to be doing pretty good.
14: Pleasure Pier released a statement saying the ride, quote, experienced a malfunction and that it will undergo a thorough inspection before returning to operation.
17: For me, I don't know what I would do if I was in their shoes, honestly. Yeah, it would just be crazy.
14: John Lawrence, News Channel Nebraska.
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2: Time now for a look at your forecast with NCN weather forecaster Owen Snodgrass. Owen, how are things looking across the state?
3: Well, we've been asking for some rain, and we're certainly getting it. You see it finally starting to push out today. We've had kind of a drear day across central and eastern Nebraska, where it's kind of kept our lows down, where we've got 70s across eastern Nebraska. And as you go west, those temperatures start to rise, where we've had some sun out there in Scottsbluff, 86 degrees. Tonight, 60s out in eastern Nebraska, and you cool off yet again as you head west, 56 degrees near the Scottsbluff area. Tonight's conditions, we got thunderstorms from Scottsbluff all the way to the Omaha area, where we've got a 1 out of 5 marginal risk for extreme southwest and western Nebraska near the Panhandle, where all threats are possible, especially down here near the McCook area. But the main threat will be large hail and damaging winds. You can see those storms migrating north as we go throughout our evening and overnight hours. And then out in eastern Nebraska, pop-up scattered cells, especially down near the Lincoln area. Something to keep an eye on there as we have baseball going on tonight. Looking ahead to tomorrow, 70s across the northern tier and eastern Nebraska, with 80s down in south and northwest Nebraska. And thunderstorms yet again possible from the Omaha area as far west as Scottsbluff. Scattered yet again tomorrow. And tomorrow, a slight risk, 2 out of 5, for a large region here from Chatterin down to North Platte up to Valentine, where again, all severe hazards are possible. But that tornado risk is a little lower. The main risk will be yet again some damaging wind and large hail. But you can see the marginal risk extending for a large portion of Nebraska. Main threat will be out in the morning in eastern Nebraska and afternoon in western.

Soybean futures were lower Friday. More on that in just a moment. I'm Brownfield Commodity Market reporter John Perkins at the closing market minute for Friday, May 29th. Soybeans did end the session lower on profit taking, along with spillover from a decline in crude oil. The trade continues to keep an eye on U.S. planting and development conditions, which look generally favorable for the most part. But there are some areas of concern in the eastern Midwest due to excessively wet weather. And of course, some parts of the plains continue to look very dry at this stage of the game. Soybean oil did close solidly higher. Really, it was the star of the soybean complex, thanks to strong crush margins and biodiesel demand. USDA's monthly soybean crush numbers are out on Monday. USDA's monthly corn for ethanol numbers are also out on Monday. Corn closed lower, also seeing profit taking and spillover from that decline in crude oil, while watching U.S. development weather in addition to harvest activity in Argentina and Brazil. And as for wheat, it was down. It seems like any concerns about U.S. hard red winter conditions are priced in at this point. And in any event, global supplies continue to be ample. Kind of a mixed and bearish week overall for export sales on soybeans, corn, and wheat. Live and feeder cattle were down, pressured by technical selling while watching direct cash cattle business develop. Trade during the session was light, generally at 256 on the live basis. That's $4 lower than a week ago in the South. Widespread trade, though, had really yet to occur. USDA's box beef cutout values at midday were delayed, but were lower. And hogs were down, looking technically weak, also seeing some profit taking and cash.

0: Business during the session was steady to lower. With the closing market minute for Friday, May 29th, I'm Brownfield Commodity Market reporter John Perkins.
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3: Agency response this morning. Lincoln police say they rushed to the College View Church near South 48th in Prescott just after 9 o'clock. Officers say they briefly blocked off the surrounding area while they investigated. Local, state, and federal partners say they all jumped in to vet the threat. Ultimately, authorities determined there was no legitimate danger, and they say that there is no concern for public safety right now. Property taxes. If you have to pay them, you should get to choose which school districts get to tap into those dollars. That's one of the tenets of a petition being discussed in Gage County this month, as NCN's Tim Hackett shows us.
4: Can an individual or family select which school district their property taxes go to support, even if their property is technically based in a different school district? That's one of the topics of a petition that had its first public hearing on Friday morning in Gage County.
5: That freeholder petition was filed by Emily and Justin Haxby. They own two pieces of property in Claytonia, and when the Hillside School District shut down way back in 1967, it was determined that the land this family now resides on would become part of the Wilbur Claytonia School District. But the four Haxby children have all opted in to follow the path of their mother and grandfather and attend Tri-County in DeWitt instead. And now the parents would like to see their property tax dollars go to support the school their kids attend, rather than one they have no affiliation with.
6: My purpose here today is not to argue over legal technicalities. My purpose is to explain why I believe this petition satisfies the statute and why approving it is in the best educational interest of our children.
5: The Haxbys believe their proposal aligns with the stipulations of Nebraska Statute 79458, but a response letter submitted within the last 2 days by the Wilbur Claytonia School District disputes the claim about a lack of student population. The roadblock in the way of this discussion, the filers say, is a lack of consistent interpretation of the statute and little guidance about how to navigate the process.
7: The statute has changed multiple times since the last case that's searchable was litigated. So there may have been 20 of these petitions that were either approved or denied across the state, but unless the adverse party litigates it, there's not going to be any case law that's searchable.
5: All that means, after Friday morning's first hearing, there's still plenty more to discuss.
6: Ultimately, this petition asks whether a boundary decision made nearly 60 years ago should continue to control the educational opportunities, transportation, representation, and tax support associated with our family today.
4: The record is going to remain open for 2 weeks to allow everyone to learn a little bit more about the history and the present of this particular statute, and then everyone will reconvene here at the Gage County Courthouse to conclude this phase of the proceedings. That is scheduled for June 15th. In Beatrice, Tim Hackett, News Channel Nebraska.
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8: Hi, I'm Kent Boughton, News Channel Nebraska, inviting you to be part of our weather picture of the week. Got a great shot of a spectacular sunrise or sunset? How about an impressive look at a Nebraska thunderstorm? We want to see it. Show off your view of Nebraska's beautiful and sometimes wild weather.
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10: Well, we've finally gotten some more rain today, and those showers are starting to push out of the state. You can see across eastern and northern Nebraska, those showers finally pushing out, and possibly some more forming there in southeast Nebraska. Our highs today, mainly in the 70s across the northern and eastern portions of the state, but as you head further west, 86 degrees there in Scottsbluff and 81 down near McCook, where they've had some extra sunshine today to keep those temperatures a little bit on the warmer side. The clouds out east are going to keep those temperatures pretty mild today, 60s, not going to drop a whole ton out in eastern Nebraska, but as you head west, those temperatures will drop quite a bit more. Scottsbluff getting down to 56 degrees tonight, with the possibility of thunderstorms all the way from the Omaha area to Scottsbluff out here, where there's a 1 out of 5 marginal risk in western and southwest Nebraska. Southwest Nebraska has the potential for all severe hazards, so tornadoes, wind, and damaging and some hail, but the main risk will be the large hail and damaging wind aspects of these storms. And you can see that these storms starting to push out of the Colorado area and Wyoming area as you head throughout the evening and there in southwest Nebraska. Then eastern Nebraska, some widely scattered thunderstorms and showers throughout the over early evening and afternoon hours, especially down near the Lincoln area where we've got some baseball going on there. Tomorrow, temperatures in the 70s across the northern portion of the state and into eastern Nebraska, with 80s down south, almost 90 in McCook, and 80s in northwest Nebraska, down southeast Nebraska, upper 70s with some 80s possible there. Tomorrow we've got thunderstorms yet again possible from Omaha as far west as Scottsbluff, where we have yet again another severe weather outlook there, a slight risk here from Chatterin down to North Platte up to Valentine, where all severe hazards are yet again possible there. Again, the main risk being some damaging wind and some large hail in this area. And this risk also extends in this darker green area, a 1 out of 5 marginal risk. Looking ahead at northeast Nebraska, we see 78 degrees there on Saturday. Temperatures lingering in the 80s throughout the rest of the week, with some thunderstorms basically possible all week. Could be a wet week as we are in a favorable pattern for some rain there. Southeast Nebraska, rain chances through Monday, jumping up to 90 degrees on Monday. Could be a warm one there. And then lingering in those mid-80s through the rest of the week, and some showers possible there on Wednesday. Central Nebraska, more chances of rain. See that? Pretty favorable there up through Thursday. They need the rain, so we'll take it for sure. And then 80s, mid and low 80s through the rest of the week. Northwest Nebraska, a lot more sunshine, and they really need the rain out there. So kind of unfortunate for folks there, but Saturday we will see some, and the temperatures lingering in those 80s, getting up to 91 on Thursday. Southwest Nebraska, Saturday, 89 degrees, 90 on Sunday, and 92 on Monday, with thunderstorm chances possible those days, and then sunshine Wednesday through Friday to end the week pretty nice.
11: If you plan on traveling around Lincoln this summer, you'll want to keep a close eye on your speedometer. Lincoln police say starting Monday, June 1st, they are ramping up traffic patrols through the end of August. Extra officers will focus heavily on high traffic areas and crash prone corridors. Officers say speed is the leading cause of fatal accidents, especially as summer vacations and holiday travel packs the roads. A state highway safety grant is funding the extra patrols, meaning emergency response times won't be impacted. More than 100 drivers are facing heavy fines after a traffic crackdown in Lincoln school zones. The Lincoln Police Department says they wrapped up a 2-week safety campaign aimed at protecting kids during drop-off and dismissal times. Officers say they made over 100 traffic stops, mostly for speeding. Police say multiple drivers were caught going more than double the school zone limit. Thanks to a state highway safety grant, the extra patrols didn't pull officers away from regular emergencies. Crews remind that fines double when those school zone lights are flashing. Some high-profile political races in Nebraska are fostering calls for investigations into alleged campaign violations. The Nebraska Democrat Party this week sent a letter to the U.S. Department of Justice asking it to investigate Republican nominee in District 2, Brinking Harding. This after Harding missed 2 deadlines for personal finance disclosures. Any candidate that raises at least $5,000 is required to file those disclosures by May 15th at the latest. Harding hasn't done that. He told Omaha news station KETV that he's working to resolve the issue. Harding's opponent, meanwhile, Denise Powell, has faced allegations from Republicans that she accepted donations from organizations that are under investigation by the Nebraska Attorney General's office. Powell has denied those allegations. The U.S. population of aging adults is growing at a faster rate than any other portion of the population. A study done by the Nebraska Examiner of Labor in 2023 estimated the population of Nebraskans 65 and older would go up by about 96,000 over the course of this decade, an increase of almost 30%. With rising health care costs and more chronic illness, many families are forced to step in to provide care to their loved ones. Mandy Gaither has more on the toll caregiving can take and how caregivers can care for themselves.
12: Called an invisible workforce, a growing number of people stepping up to provide care to an expanding aging population.
13: And more family members are stepping into that caregiving role.
12: Jenny Carlson with AARP says 1 in 4 Americans are currently providing care to someone 18 years or older. That's 59 million caregivers, and it can take a toll. Since the job is typically unplanned, most are still working outside the home while providing care. Carlson says there's the emotional toll, as many suffer from burnout and sleep deprivation. It's also hitting them in the wallet. Savings are being spent on care costs, investments aren't being made, and some are having to step away from their jobs, which creates an additional financial strain.
13: The caregivers are providing over $1 trillion worth of unpaid labor.
12: Caregivers should also care for themselves. AARP says to manage emotions, even in hard times, that can help a person think more clearly and stay more centered, build resilience, rebound from hardships, and face each day with determination. Be present. Meditation and mindfulness can help you focus, relieve stress, and enhance happiness. Stay social, build bonds that connect you to others, and prioritize sleep.
13: It's not a journey you need to have to go on by yourself.
12: For Health Minute, I'm Mandy Gaither.
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10: Well, it started as a wet and rainy day for May folks out here across Nebraska, and we're slowly seeing those showers push off to the north, maybe some more forming down in eastern and southeastern Nebraska. Something to keep an eye on there. But our highs today, not too hot for many, where we got 70s from Ainsworth and Valentine all the way down to Beatrice, and warming up as you go toward the Scotts Bluff area. And those lows are not going to drop a whole ton across eastern Nebraska. We're sitting in the mid to upper 70s. Scotts Bluff, though, they will drop a little bit as they've had less cloud cover than the folks out east. And thunderstorms are possible all across the state, from Omaha as far west as Scotts Bluff, where those ones out west could be slightly stronger. We're looking at tomorrow. Those highs pretty much a mix here. 70s across northern and eastern Nebraska and 80s.

0: east down south and across the west, where yet again thunderstorms will be possible from eastern Omaha as far west as Scottsbluff, with some stronger storms out in central and western Nebraska.
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2: To Newstown, Nebraska. Now let's take another look at today's top stories. The 18 cruise ship passengers exposed to HANAvirus can go home starting Monday, but there's a caveat. The states they live in are required to post a police officer or public health worker outside their homes 24 hours a day for 3 weeks. That's how much time is left on their 6-week quarantine periods. So far, only New York has said it won't do that. Right now, all the passengers are in quarantine at University of Nebraska Medical Center. At least two of them have asked to finish the period at home. Passengers debriefed on the situation say CDC officials told them the 24-hour monitor requirement comes from higher levels of government outside the agency. School-age children's test scores are revealing a startling trend. Researchers are warning that the U.S. is experiencing a reading recession. Lee Waldman has more.
3: 83% of school districts in the U.S. has seen a decline in reading achievement since 2015.
4: Harvard professor Dr. Tom Kane and his partners at Stanford and Dartmouth created the Education Scorecard, a real-time window into how students and local school districts across the country are learning. What they found, only 5 states plus the District of Columbia had meaningful growth in reading test scores from 2022 to 2025. Nationally, students are nearly half a grade level behind pre-pandemic reading scores.
3: The pandemic was just the mudslide that followed 7 years of gradual erosion in student achievement.
4: The Education Scorecard found over 100 districts are defying the trend and seeing improvements in reading. In the 2025 school year, West Baton Rouge Parish Schools earned its highest performance score in its history.
5: We've gone back to phonics. For students to learn to read and comprehend complex text, they've got to be able to decode and have those foundational reading skills.
4: That return to phonics, the science of reading, is being done on a larger scale at Atlanta Public Schools. Superintendent Dr. Brian Johnson has a goal to increase third grade English language arts proficiency by 20% by 2030, with a focus on phonics.
6: We believe that we should set those rigorous goals, and then we should put the supports in place. We have amazing teachers and amazing staff that are supporting the work and are making it happen.
4: I'm Lee Waldman reporting.
2: Summer vacation means a lot of free time for kids, but in low-income homes, not going to school can mean not knowing where a kid's next meal is coming from. With that in mind, North Platte Public Schools began its free summer grab-and-go meal program Thursday, offering drive-through pickup for children under 18. Last year, the program provided 5 days worth of meals. This year, organizers say they've expanded to being able to provide a full week.
7: It's very important. Our community has a lot of struggles. We see it all over, families struggling to meet ends, and this is just our way of being able to make sure that a lot of those families are helped out and able to get their kids fed during the summer.
2: Program organizers say they expect to serve around 600 children. Pickup is every Monday and Thursday at Adams Middle School. 8 people in Texas just had a roller coaster ride of a lifetime, and chances are none of them have any interest in repeating the experience. John Lorick reports.
8: It made like a very like big bang, like it went boom. So it just got stuck there. It just got stuck.
9: And that mysterious glitch left 8 riders hanging backward near the top of the Iron Shark roller coaster for several hours Thursday evening in Galveston, Texas.
10: Basically, you know, the ride, it just started malfunctioning. And then, so basically the ride, it starts off by stopping in the middle of the ride. But then as it went up, it stopped again.
9: The Iron Shark is one of the tallest rides at the Pleasure Pier Park, and the Galveston Fire Department had just enough reach.
11: It is about 100 feet up right now, and our ladder is 105 feet.
10: Wow.
11: So we're working with feet and inches here.
9: The riders were individually placed in safety harnesses and brought down with no reports of any significant injuries.
11: Of course, they were shaken up from climbing that ladder down, being in that hot sun. They have been checked for dehydration, and everyone seems to be doing pretty good.
9: Pleasure Pier released a statement saying the ride, quote, experienced a malfunction, and that it will undergo a

0: House has not offered any additional information or public readout of his results. Although the administration said it would release information within a day or two of the exam, this marks Trump's third time visiting Walter Reed in the last 13 months. It's unclear the reasons, but the visits appear to be unusual compared to past presidents. The unreleased results come as Trump gears up to celebrate his 80th birthday on June 14th. If you are in the market for a home right now, listen up. Mortgage rates are on the rise, which means taking out a loan to buy that dream home could cost you more. Maribel Gonzalez breaks down the numbers and what is driving them.
1: Or refinancing a home just got more expensive. The average 30-year fixed mortgage rate rose to 6.53% this week, marking the highest level in 9 months, according to Freddie Mac.
2: The rates just went up over the last week pretty sharply. And when that happens, there's a whole bunch of houses that people might have been able to afford, and now that affordability is a lot more challenged.
1: Before the war in Iran, average mortgage rates briefly dropped below 6% for the first time in more than 3 years.
2: If you're talking about a 1% rise in your mortgage going from 5 to 6%, that can mean hundreds of dollars a month.
1: Still, mortgages are lower than they were this time last year.
2: The nice thing about our mortgage system is if you get that 30-year mortgage and your rate is 6.5 today, and then rates drop down to 6, you can refinance.
1: The median existing home sales price reached a high of more than $417,000 in April, according to the National Association of Realtors.
3: For first-time homebuyers, we know it's a very difficult housing market, not only saving for a down payment, but then they're encountering a housing market with very limited entry-level inventory.
1: But if you're ready to make the move...
3: When we look at mortgage interest rates, it's important to note that that's a national average, and your individual finances are really going to be the make or break in that scenario. So making sure that you're working on your personal credit score, making sure you have money in reserves.
1: I'm Maribel Gonzalez reporting.
0: Stick around here on News Channel Nebraska. We've got more news up next.

0: Well, we've been asking for some rain, and we're certainly getting it. You see, it finally starting to push out today. We've had kind of a drear day across central and eastern Nebraska, where it's kind of kept our lows down, where we've got 70s across eastern Nebraska. And as you go west, those temperatures start to rise, where we've had some sun out there in Scottsbluff, 86 degrees. Tonight, 60s out in eastern Nebraska, and you cool off yet again as you head west, 56 degrees near the Scottsbluff area. Tonight's conditions, we got thunderstorms from Scottsbluff all the way to the Omaha area, where we've got a 1 out of 5 marginal risk for extreme southwest and western Nebraska near the Panhandle, where all threats are possible, especially down here near the McCook area. But the main threat will be large hail and damaging winds. You can see those storms migrating north as we go throughout our evening and overnight hours. And then out in eastern Nebraska, pop-up scattered cells, especially down near the Lincoln area. Something to keep an eye on there as we have baseball going on tonight. Looking ahead to tomorrow, 70s across the northern tier and eastern Nebraska, with 80s down in south and northwest Nebraska. And thunderstorms yet again possible from the Omaha area as far west as Scottsbluff. Scattered yet again tomorrow. And tomorrow, a slight risk, 2 out of 5, for a large region here from Chatterin down to North Platte up to Valentine, where again, all severe hazards are possible. But that tornado risk is a little lower. The main risk will be yet again some damaging wind and large hail. But you can see the marginal risk extending for a large portion of Nebraska. Main threat will be out in the morning in eastern Nebraska and afternoon in western.
1: Soybean futures will lower Friday. More on that in just a moment. I'm Brownfield Commodity Market reporter John Perkins at the closing market minute for Friday, May 29th. Soybeans did end the session lower on profit taking, along with spillover from a decline in crude oil. The trade continues to keep an eye on U.S. planting and development conditions, which look generally favorable for the most part. But there are some areas of concern in the eastern Midwest due to excessively wet weather. And of course, some parts of the plains continue to look very dry at this stage of the game. Soybean oil did close solidly higher. Really, it was the star of the soybean complex, thanks to strong

0: on crush margins and biodiesel demand. The USDA's monthly soybean crush numbers are out on Monday. The USDA's monthly corn for ethanol numbers are also out on Monday. Corn closed lower, also seeing profit taking and spillover from that decline in crude oil, while watching U.S. development weather in addition to harvest activity in Argentina and Brazil. And as for wheat, it was down. It seems like any concerns about U.S. hard red winter conditions are priced in at this point. And in any event, global supplies continue to be ample. Kind of a mixed and bearish week overall for export sales on soybeans, corn, and wheat. Live and feeder cattle were down, pressured by technical selling while watching direct cash cattle business develop. Trade during the session was light, generally at 256 on the live basis. That's $4 lower than a week ago in the South. Widespread trade, though, had really yet to occur. USDA's box beef cutout values at midday were delayed, but were lower. And hogs were down, looking technically weak, also seeing some profit taken, and cash business during the session was steady to lower. With the closing market minute for Friday, May 29th, I'm Brownfield Commodity Market reporter John Perkins.
1: Oh my gosh. Wow. Who am I?
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4: Today is Mental Health Awareness and Agriculture Day. Hi, I'm Susan Littlefield with the American Ag Network. This was a bipartisan resolution brought by Nebraska Senator Deb Fischer, along with Senator Michael Bennett from the state of Colorado. While I was in Washington, D.C., and I sat down with Senator Fischer, she shared more her thoughts of mental health in our ag producers.
5: You know, we're rugged individualists from rural areas in Nebraska and all across the country. We don't ask for help easily. This is a situation that it's really hard to try and understand everything people are going through when they're worried about their land, but also they're worried about their cattle and the time that you spend in trying to improve a herd over generations to have the proper genetics to meet consumer needs, to have that great beef that Nebraska is known for. That's something we're very proud about. And to be very, very concerned on how am I going to move forward? How am I going to take care of my family? How am I going to take care of my land? How am I going to take care of my cattle? How am I going to take care of my community? You know, we have whole communities that are mm-hmm. that are suffering here. So I'm worried about the mental health of our producers. We see that anytime there's a downturn in markets, or when we have a natural disaster, when you're going through drought, that affects these strong people that are part of rural America. So I'm hopeful that people will reach out.
4: If you know of somebody struggling or you yourself are struggling, help is just around the corner. Please reach out. I'm Susan Littlefield reporting.
6: Colorado man has been sentenced in Buffalo County after pleading guilty in connection with a fatal crash on Interstate 80 near Elm Creek. Court records show 27-year-old Mace Quint of Sterling, Colorado, was sentenced Thursday on a charge of motor vehicle homicide. The charge stems from an April 2025 incident on I-80 that resulted in the death of Vyacheslav Nadolinsky. Prosecutors previously alleged Quint intentionally caused the person's death while operating a vehicle. Specific details of the crash were sealed by the court. As part of his sentence, Quint was ordered to pay a $1,000 fine, serve 60 days in jail, complete 24 months of probation, and surrender his driver's license for 1 year. A 104-year-old World War II veteran continues to defy the odds by staying active as a passionate competitive archer. Lena Washington has more.
7: The old age doesn't bother me. It doesn't seem I haven't caught up with it yet, because I still feel much younger than they would talk about 4 years old. You know, people ask me, what's my secret? I don't know. I think I just lived a normal life.
8: That's putting it modestly. Charlie has seen a lot over the last century. These days, he's happiest holding a bow and arrow and looking at a bullseye 20 yards away.
7: The joy of archery is to be able to say, I'm an archer. You know, and that means a lot.
8: He got hooked on archery through his golf buddies, and his wife Bonnie has been his biggest cheerleader.
7: But the main thing is when you draw, you learn all of this, and to stay focused, you know, until you come out there. And then the release is just, that's the most beautiful part of it, is the release, you know. And seeing the arrow sail, but staying focused, that's hard.
8: Charlie's been defying the odds his entire life. Of the 16 million Americans who served during World War II, less than 0.5% are still with us today.
7: Being drafted, you know, you've never been out of the state. You hadn't been no place. Then all at once, so you get a letter that said, you got to leave home. You got to leave home. You got to come and join the Army. And you're looking around you and saying, why? But I said, I'm going to show them. I'm going to be the best damn soldier they ever seen. And I meant it. And I tried the hardest I could be. That's why I did so good in Army.
8: Charlie accepted every challenge the Army threw at him. Danger was an afterthought.
7: And they put me on this ship to go to cross the Pacific. And before I got out of sight of the Golden Gate Bridge, I felt like I wanted to die. I was so sick, seasick, you know. And then we went up the China Seas, all the way up to Luzon and the Philippine Islands. And we joined General MacArthur, and we followed him back down to Batangas. But I was on the way to Japan when they dropped the bomb on Hiroshima, so I came back.
8: Back stateside, Charlie continued a life of service as a deacon and hospital chaplain. He'll turn 105 in June. He's not revealing his secret to longevity, but we know staying active and social are essential.
7: I love people. I love people. I love friends, you know.
8: Charlie's become the celebrity centenarian of the Vegas shoot.
7: And they just loved me there. Charlie, I'm going to take a picture of you. Can you take a picture of you? Can you take a picture of this?
8: He finished ahead of some competitors this year, but wasn't satisfied with his results.
7: And what happened, I didn't do very good at all. So I was just totally distracted.
8: So he'll keep aiming to improve in 2027.
7: I try to do good now. I don't, and I didn't go to shoot and win nothing anyway. I just enjoy it.
6: 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How are things looking, Owen?
9: Well, we've finally gotten some more rain today, and those showers are starting to push out of the state. You can see across eastern and northern Nebraska, those showers finally pushing out and possibly some more forming there in southeast Nebraska. Our highs today mainly in the 70s across the northern and eastern portions of the state, but as you head further west, 86 degrees there in Scottsbluff and 81 down near McCook, where they've had some extra sunshine today to keep those temperatures a little bit on the warmer side. The clouds out east are going to keep those temperatures pretty mild today, 60s, not going to drop a whole ton out in eastern Nebraska, but as you head west, those temperatures will drop quite a bit more. Scottsbluff getting down to 56 degrees tonight, with the possibility of thunderstorms all the way from the Omaha area to Scottsbluff out here, where there's a 1 out of 5 marginal risk in western and southwest Nebraska. Southwest Nebraska has the potential for all severe hazards, so tornadoes, wind, and damaging and some hail, but the main risk will be the large hail and damaging wind aspects of these storms. And you can see that these storms starting to push out of the Colorado area and Wyoming area as you head throughout the evening and there in southwest Nebraska. Then eastern Nebraska, some widely scattered thunderstorms and showers throughout the over early evening and afternoon hours, especially down near the Lincoln area where we've got some baseball going on there. Tomorrow, temperatures in the 70s across the northern portion of the state and into eastern Nebraska with 80s down south, almost 90 in McCook, and 80s in northwest Nebraska, down southeast Nebraska, upper 70s with some 80s possible there. Tomorrow, we got thunderstorms yet again possible from Omaha as far west as Scotts Bluff, where we have yet again another severe weather outlook there. A slight risk here from Chatterin down to North Platte up to Valentine, where all severe hazards are yet again possible there. Again, the main risk being some damaging wind and some large hail in this area. And this risk also extends in this darker green area, a 1 out of 5 marginal risk.

0: Looking ahead at northeast Nebraska, we see 78 degrees there on Saturday. Temperatures lingering in the 80s throughout the rest of the week with some thunderstorms basically possible all week. Could be a wet week as we are in a favorable pattern for some rain there. Southeast Nebraska rain chances through Monday jump up to 90 degrees on Monday. Could be a warm one there. And then lingering in those mid-80s through the rest of the week and some showers possible there on Wednesday. Central Nebraska, more chances of rain. See that? Pretty favorable there. Up through Thursday, they need the rain, so we'll take it for sure. And then 80s, mid and low 80s through the rest of the week. Northwest Nebraska, a lot more sunshine, and they really need the rain out there. So kind of unfortunate for folks there, but Saturday we will see some, and the temperatures lingering in those 80s, getting up to 91 on Thursday. Southwest Nebraska, Saturday, 89 degrees, 90 on Sunday, and 92 on Monday, with thunderstorm chances possible those days, and then sunshine Wednesday through Friday to end the week pretty nice.
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0: History has been made for Creighton Public Schools. The Bulldogs captured their first consecutive Class D Boys State Golf Championships. I was there to catch it all. Check it out.
1: It is time to introduce the MSAA state champions from Creighton High School.
0: For the first time in school history, the Creighton Boys Golf Team is bringing home consecutive state trophies. The Bulldogs successfully defended their throne, capturing back-to-back Class D state championships after a dominant two-day performance that culminated in their best golf of the season.
2: You know, it's special. It's the first time our school's ever had a back-to-back state champion. But yeah, it's something we were looking forward to. You know, we kind of thought we could do it, but to actually come out here and do it and shoot our lowest round of the year today on the second day of state is impressive.
0: The championship victory was a collective effort, though.